0: Smith says the incidents aren't confined to Cobb County.
1: Detectives believe some incidents may have occurred as far back as 2022 and may involve individuals in Georgia and Ohio.
0: Investigators believe some of the victims are Hispanic and are hesitant to come forward. Palmer is currently in the Cobb County Jail. Jonathan O'Brien, 95.5 WSB.
2: Marietta police are investigating a crash leaving a motorcyclist with serious injuries. It happened at the intersection of Powder Springs Street and Sandtown Road when 59-year-old Kelvin McLemore was trying to turn left into a neighborhood on Powder Springs Street, and 19-year-old Keither Hernandez collided head-on into the car on his motorcycle. Hernandez was taken to the hospital with life-threatening injuries. No charges have been taken at this time. The State Labor Department touts record numbers as it releases its monthly jobs report.
3: The Georgia Department of Labor says the state labor force and total employment have both hit all-time highs. This is the state unemployment rate holds steady at 3.5%, much lower than the national average of 4.3%. Several sectors see big job gains in April, including wholesale trade, real estate, and healthcare. Meanwhile, jobs in transportation, warehousing, and utilities, administrative and support services, and construction all fall. Labor Commissioner Barbara Rivera Holmes says this latest data continues to show Georgia is a top state for talent. Austin Eller, 95.5 WSB.
2: A new weight loss drug is being touted for its ability to increase the amount lost, explains Dr. Tara Narula.
4: This drug, retatrutide, is really highly anticipated because there is word that it has so much weight loss associated with it. So it is a once-a-week injection like the other ones that we are aware of, and it is targeting three different hormones, GLP, GIP, and glucagon, which is different from Zepbound, for example, which targets two hormones, and Wegovy, which targets one. So it slows digestion, it decreases appetite, it helps with fat breakdown, and it improves insulin sensitivity, all of which translates into potential weight loss and improved blood sugar.
2: Now, the drug still needs to go before the FDA for approval in 2027 or 2028. It is 8:04, and that means it is now time for live team coverage of traffic and weather. Checking in with Isabella Rodriguez in the WSB 24-hour traffic center. Hey, Isabella, what's it looking like out there?
5: Right now, your ride on 85 northbound is looking sluggish, leaving 285 into Cobb County, with those delays continuing up towards Jimmy Carter Boulevard. The traffic begins to improve just past Jimmy Carter Boulevard, but the brakes come back on again approaching Sugarloaf Parkway in Suwanee. From the Trustdale.com traffic center, I'm Isabella Rodriguez, Triple Team Traffic, 95.5 WSB.
6: I'm WSB meteorologist Christina Upwards. Partly to mostly cloudy this evening with scattered showers and thunderstorms rolling through. Some of these storms may produce some locally heavy downpours, then fizzling out for tonight, lows in the mid to upper 60s. Tomorrow, partly to mostly cloudy with pop-up showers and thunderstorms, some of which may produce some damaging wind gusts. Tomorrow's highs in the low to mid 80s. Rain showers remain in the forecast this weekend.
2: Checking out Storm Tracker radar, we do have some heavy showers making their way through Bartow County right now. Also, a couple in Western Cherokee County, and some showers that are moving between North Fulton County and into Gwinnett County at this hour. 73 degrees in Dallas, 77 in Noonan, 74 in Norcross, 72 right here in Midtown. 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Breaking news when it happens. I'm Michelle Wright, 95.5 WSB.
7: Yes. I'm just a bill. Yes, I'm only a bill. And I'm sitting here on Capitol Hill. Well, it's a long,
8: that's the music.
7: Long journey.
8: He usually comes on Friday nights, but due to the holiday weekend, we have Bill Crane on a little bit earlier, a day earlier. Bill, how are you, my brother?
9: I am well, Shelley. And you had a nice interview with Rick Jackson a moment ago.
8: Was that okay?
9: Yes, I don't snow you. I thought you didn't piss up too much to your preferred candidate last night, and I thought you had a good insight. I particularly liked you asking him to pledge, and you'll then call the Jones campaign to pledge, a series of ads and a runoff that's focused on the issues and perhaps even on their Democratic nominee opponent, as opposed to attacking each other.
8: And you did you hear him call me and Josh McCoon, chair of the Georgia GOP, out?
9: Well, you are.
8: I have a slate of candidates. I think that's not news. I thought that was fair and honest.
9: You are correct in saying that Josh McCoon may have a little bit more authority, if you will, to make that request of the Jones campaign. But, you know, the party early on said the nominee, or their choice for nominee, their endorsed candidate, the state party, is Burt Jones. So I think Rick Jackson's being very trusting to take the party on its word if it says now that it'll work to have a non-attack ad-oriented runoff. I'll be surprised if it happens, being honest with you.
8: I'm going to try and broker that peace deal. You know, I've always wanted to be Bob Marley. You remember, I don't know if you know this story, a history of Jamaica, West Indies, but Bob Marley was the peacemaker between the two men running for prime minister of Jamaica. And there's a famous scene of him standing in the middle holding both of their arms up, holding hands, coming to a one.
9: I'm sure much ganja was enjoyed afterwards. I'll go double or nothing with you on our primary bet. I think it was the best of intentions. You should be Bob Marley here. I just don't think they'll end up doing it.
8: Yeah, I don't think so either. But it's worth the try, though. It's worth the try.
9: Yeah, can't win if you don't enter.
8: Absolutely. So let me ask you, Bill. We talked the night of the elections on Tuesday night. We had a great conversation, several conversations covering that night, and I appreciate your insight, and I appreciate you coming back and forth with me while you did TV as well. The results are in. Let's break down some of the data. What is some of the data that you've seen that surprises you, and some that doesn't surprise, that did not surprise you?
9: It was an incredible night for African American women, not just Keisha Lance Bottoms, but in the Democratic primary, up and down the ticket, African American female candidates did well. And at the top of the, you don't have to look further than Keisha Lance Bottoms at the top of the ballot, with a nearly 60% majority in a 7-candidate race. But you go almost all the way down to the bottom where the Supreme Court races were, and Miracle Rankin did 150,000 more votes than Jen Jordan, who was essentially her running mate, in the two paired Supreme Court races. What's the difference? Miracle Rankin happens to be an African-American female. Jen Jordan happens to be a white woman.
8: Right.
9: I mean, it's facts. I'm not casting aspersions or saying one has a better position than the other. That's what the votes did.
8: Right.
9: The surprises of the night, the Secretary of State race on the Republican side, the poor turnout response by Republicans overall, 44% to 53% of the total ballots cast, Democrats over Republicans, which should be of concern to the party. They had 15% more 4 years ago in 2022. Granted, the dynamics were different, and it was a very contested series of Republican primaries, and Stacey Abrams and Raphael Warnock essentially had their nominations in the bag, but it does matter. Also would share that Keisha Lance Bottoms' job's not done in the four counties that matter most for Democrats, DeKalb, Fulton, Cobb, and Gwinnett. She underperformed. Her numbers were in the 40s, which meant not only that her other candidates got it, but the people that know her best, that watched her mayorship closest in, aren't there yet. And so there's an argument to be made, because Joe Biden, Hillary Clinton, Raphael Warnock, John Ossoff, there is no statewide Democrat who's won in a general that did do 60 to 70% of those four counties with a healthy turnout. The turnouts were flat, particularly in Cobb and Gwinnett.
8: When you say flat, that's what I'm saying. That's what I was going to ask you. When you say flat, you're talking
9: compared to 4 and 8 years ago midterms.
8: Gotcha. So the Democrat turnout in Cobb and DeKalb were flat. What about Fulton?
9: Cobb and Gwinnett.
8: Gwinnett,
9: Fulton,
8: I'm sorry.
9: And DeKalb were slightly up, but her numbers in those two counties were in the low 40s, not in the high 50s,
8: and so
9: in her hometown, if you will.
8: Right. That is quite honestly her hometown. Now, this is the first that I'm hearing. That's why I want to bring you on to break down the data. So her work to be done is to get out and drive turnout and convince those voters who voted for someone else in those counties to drive up turnout in those counties. Right.
9: Yep. I mean, I'm not saying that all of the other six candidates won't say they support the nominee, but there's a big difference. If you look at what Brian Kemp did for Derek Dooley, he didn't just say, he's my guy, give him a check. He's traveled the state with him, along with Marty Kemp.
8: Right.
9: And then dumped a bunch of money into a super PAC. If the Democrats don't have that kind of effort on behalf of Keisha Lance Bottoms' candidacy in that core four metro, I don't see a path to victory.
8: Right. And that's fair. Jason Esavez, I saw on social media, he's come out immediately and said he's backing Keisha Lance Bottoms. Smart move on his part. I think an honest move on his part. You know, Esavez doesn't strike me as a guy that calculates. You know what I mean? You understand what I'm saying. This is something he's doing because
9: I got to give him credit to come in second ahead of, and we had a separate issue bet on this, you and I.
8: Right.
9: Ahead of Michael Thurmond, a four-time statewide office holder, state rep.
8: Did I lose that bet as well, or did I win that bet?
9: No, we modified that into the who was going to be in the runoff.
8: Oh, so I lost that bet.
9: I'm not disclosing, unless you want me to you thought were going to be in the Democratic.
8: Yeah, you can. You could say
9: you thought a different pairing was going to be in a Democratic primary runoff for governor.
8: Right, and I lost.
9: And I said no.
8: Right.
9: but that candidate didn't perform as well as Jason Estevez did, who is a state senator. The other two candidates who looked like they could have done better were a former lieutenant governor and a former labor commissioner who did have strong showing in his home county of Clark, did have strong showing of DeKalb, but not enough. Because I think Michael Thurmond is considered by the younger parts of the party to be too centrist and not as progressive as this party wants to be.
8: Right. So that being said, let's say Thurmond comes out in support of her. All the candidates, Jeff Duncan comes out in support of Miss Bottoms, Miss Lance Bottoms. What happens next? Do you think they help her by campaigning for her? Obviously, Michael Thurmond helps her by campaigning strong in DeKalb to drive those numbers up. Estevez will help her in Cobb by driving those numbers up. Maybe Jeff Duncan possibly helps her in Gwinnett by driving those numbers up. Does she need them to not just say, I endorse her, but get on the trail?
9: They need surrogates on her side that are not national figures. So to me, an enthusiastic series of appearances by even the three of them, Jason Estevez, Michael Thurmond, and the former lieutenant governor, do more in Georgia than bringing in Hillary Clinton, Joe Biden,
8: right,
9: and national Democrats who will want to come here for her.
8: Absolutely.
9: She will be positioned as the next Stacey Abrams. And Stacey Abrams had still the voting list and a machine that, at least looking at, again, the mechanics, absentee voting, mail-in voting, was down by Democrats in this cycle 59% over 4 years ago. If they'd been there, and you can look at down-ticket races like Larry Johnson in DeKalb County, he got 10,000 mail-in votes. He won ahead of Election Day.
8: Right.
9: He's in a runoff, but he got 48% of the vote by pushing and pushing and pushing at the neighborhood street level to get people to vote early.
8: Right.
9: That's the kind of effort that Keisha Lance Bottoms' campaign ground game will need between last week of September and November, as well as solidifying Metro Atlanta to be competitive and have a shot at winning the race.
8: It's interesting you talk about Larry Johnson, but he's a retail politician. That's his forte. You know, getting out in the streets, knocking on doors, shaking hands, kissing babies. What does Rick Jackson and or Burt Jones, what do they have to do to get through this runoff? Let's take away the negative versus positive, all that stuff. What do they have to do in Bill Crane's mind to win this runoff?
9: Well, I think Rick Jackson has a strong team, and it was indicated at the top of the interview you had with him that they're going to do more of introducing him as a person. I've had some people that considered his candidacy, didn't vote for him, say to me, he comes off like a mean grandpa.
8: Right.
9: And you've met him, and I've met him. I first met him at a Walmart at a Clark's Christmas Kid event, just quietly standing in the background, and then come to find out, when we're in a clutch and we're trying to get Christmas gifts, holiday gifts for 25,000 foster kids, if we come up short, he wants this to be anonymous. I'm probably spilling some beans here. Rick Jackson closes the gap. And he did that for years before he ever considered this race for governor. And he set up a scholarship fund that the state has matched dollars for foster kids to be able to go on to college. So those kinds of stories tell a different version of Rick Jackson than we're seeing in some of his own ads. And I agree with the question you asked him. I think, there's one thing to say, I endorse President Trump and I want to be his favorite president. But when you get to the general election, the trajectory of the Trump administration, I'm not sure you want to be attached at the hip to the President of the United States.
8: If everything stays where it is right now.
9: If we have the war going on and gas
8: right.
9: prices are what they are, and the economy is soft, and
8: exactly.
9: the AI job cuts start. It's people start with pocketbook, but then things like trends and unemployment and a war, that's not a good recipe.
8: Let's, before I let you go, I wanted to talk about black women and after your, you know, in the next segment. But before I let you go, I had Carolyn Bordeaux on Wednesday night. And one of the things that she said was African-American voters only represent 35% of the statewide electorate, that and that they have to build coalitions. But there's a lot of excitement within the African-American community, particularly women, about Keisha Lance Bottoms' candidacy. What does she have to do to build a coalition? We already talked about the endorsements and, you know, Estevez and so forth, but what does she have to do on the campaign trail to build a coalition of Hispanics, of white women, of suburban women, and so forth?
9: Georgia and Metro Atlanta have the second largest growing population outside of Texas of Hispanics in the country, faster than Florida as a percentage of our overall population, because Florida already has a significant Hispanic population. Both a bilingual campaign and messages specifically aimed at the immigration issue and how they're going to continue to respond to a government that in many ways, talking about the federal government, seems hostile to Latino Americans, I think would be critical. She has campaigned and done well in the gay, lesbian, transgender community, and they are in Metro Atlanta, again, a sizable block of population. Her time as mayor, she was the first to officially name a liaison to the gay, lesbian community. Other mayors have followed, but she, you know, made that bold step. I think she needs to kind of have a focus that was even larger than when she ran for mayor, which was very focused on black elites in Southwest Atlanta. I'm not sure she's closed the deal yet with black men. Black women are 60% of the Democratic primary base. They are not even half in a general election with all African Americans, as you pointed out, of the registered population. They are a little bit over-registered against their population, but they're 35% of the registered potential population. And they don't win elections without having white Democrats, other coalitions, need a strong turnout by the Jewish community, which right now is ambivalent because of the way the war has been prosecuted, both the war in Israel with Hamas and in the Palestine, and more recently, the war in Iran. There's some disaffection there that John Ossoff's going to have to deal with. So right. You got to get everybody back in the tent, and you got to really work on the Metro Corps.
8: My man, Bill Crane, you have a wonderful, wonderful, safe holiday, my friend, and I will talk to you again next week. Thanks for joining me, friend.
9: Take care, Shel.
8: Bye-bye. We'll be right back, ladies and gentlemen. Sorry it went long, Colby. I apologize. It's just that, you know, I get to talking to Bill Crane and different people, and I can't shut up. I got to learn. I'll do better. We'll be right back. 404-872-0750. 1-800-WSB-TALK. When we come back, I want to play a clip of Michelle Obama telling the truth and some in her party not happy with her. We'll be right back. It's the Shelley Winter Show.
5: In the Trustdale.com traffic center, your ride is still looking slow on 85 northbound in DeKalb County as you leave 285. Those delays continuing towards Jimmy Carter Boulevard, but they break free past there. Your ride is also looking slow on I-20 westbound at Lithonia Industrial Boulevard as you make your way out from Stonecrest all the way towards 285. I'm Isabella Rodriguez, Triple Team Traffic, 95.5 WSB.
10: When the weather is at its worst,
11: flooding is causing major headaches right now for drivers.
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12: That 2 inches of rain falling right on top of the downtown connector, making for a very, very messy commute.
13: Check back throughout your day for the latest details.
14: Northbound there at Freedom Parkway, 6 to 7 lanes wide. It looks like a river.
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8: Shelly Winter Show, live, local, topical, and relevant. I got about, what, a minute and a half, 2 minutes? Not even. 30 seconds. All right, ladies and gentlemen, when we come back, I want to play this clip for you from Michelle Obama. We're going to play it. We're going to break it down. Also, the DNC has released their, leaked their 2024 autopsy. We want to talk about that. And I want to end the show with what I did today. I really want to talk about that. That's all coming up next on the Shelley Winter Show. We'll be right back.
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6: News. Major sinkhole in southeast Atlanta.
7: Weather. These temperatures that are about 20 degrees below average.
6: Traffic.
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37: Good evening to you. It's 8:30. I'm Michelle Wright. The news is being brought to you by Solomon Brothers. Our top local story this hour, Douglas County investigators add some new charges against a teacher who's already in custody in a sexual assault case.
38: New arrest warrants detail graphic allegations against 25-year-old Maris Nichols and involve multiple students. In one case, investigators say Nichols sent naked pictures and videos to a female student, asking her to also watch 50 Shades of Grey movies. The court documents also allege more sexual encounters with male students, including one incident in the back seat of a teen's truck. The charges against Nichols include grooming of a minor for a sexual offense, sexual assault, child molestation, and tampering with evidence. Jennifer Perry, 95.5 WSB.
37: Cobb County police are trying to identify more potential victims connected to a serial rapist investigation. Sergeant Eric Smith says these incidents may have occurred as far back as 2022.
39: Investigators believe some victims may be members of the Hispanic community and recognize that some individuals may be hesitant or afraid to come forward.
37: The suspect is identified as 22-year-old Jamel Palmer. He's currently in the Cobb County Jail. Anybody with information is asked to contact the Cobb County Police Department Major Crimes Unit. Former UGA linebacker Nolan Smith is arrested on speeding and reckless driving charges in South Georgia. Deputies in Twiggs County clocked Smith's Lamborghini going 135 miles an hour in a 70-mile-an-hour zone on Interstate 16. Smith is entering his fourth season with the Philadelphia Eagles. Joyful Learning Academy is opening in time for the next school year in Snellville to tackle the early learning gap.
40: It's an early learning center for 3 and 4 year olds where teachers will get them ready for kindergarten.
41: It is set up with
10: six classrooms in Gwinnett County Public Schools, and their educators will be coming in.
38: Gwinnett County Community Service Director Lindsay Jorstad says too many kids are starting school unprepared. The county is opening a second early learning center at Grayson Highway later in the year. Mary Ryan Howarth, 95.5 WSB.
37: GOP leaders send home Republican senators for a 10-day recess after a two-hour-long vent session with Acting Attorney General Todd Blanche over that new IRS anti-weaponization

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2: Holiday, despite the high gas prices, AAA projecting 45 million Americans will travel at least 50 miles away from home between today and Monday. It is 8:33, and that means it is now time for live team coverage of traffic and weather. We're checking in with Isabella Rodriguez in the WSB 24-hour traffic center. Hey, Isabella, what's it looking like out there?
3: If you're making your way out from Stonecrest, you'll be tapping those brakes on I-20 westbound at Lithonia Industrial Boulevard as you approach 285. But the ride on the downtown connector has improved, with delays starting at 7585 northbound at I-20, but they quickly break free past that. From the Trustdale.com traffic center, Triple Team Traffic, 95.5 WSB.
4: This is WSB meteorologist Christina Edwards. Partly to mostly cloudy, hot and humid this evening. Watching for pop-up showers and thunderstorms, some of which may produce locally heavy downpours. Lows tonight in the mid to upper 60s. Tomorrow, partly to mostly cloudy with scattered rain showers and thunderstorms through the afternoon. Some storms tomorrow may produce some locally damaging wind gusts. Heavy rain and thunderstorms remain in the forecast for this weekend.
2: Looking at Storm Tracker radar, we do have a line of heavy showers moving out of Bartow and Cherokee County into southern Pickens County at this hour. 78 degrees in Forest Park. We got a reading of 77 in Kennesaw, 75 in Duluth, and 73 right here in Midtown. More news head your way at 9 o'clock. 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

0: social media, the news, everything. You know, my daily routine. And I come across a clip of Michelle Obama on a podcast. And I said, wow, you know, there's a story attached to what she said. And I said, oh, wow, she said this. Let me listen to this. I said, oh, my God, this is interesting. Because she's right. And then I saw social media, and I went to find a clip on social media, and I saw Democrats just attacking her for making this statement. But listen to this.
1: You can't just pigeonhole them and say you just don't care and you're racist or whatever you're thinking. This is an act of, I don't know what else to do. I just wish we had more leaders that were figuring out how to do more for the middle class, for the working folks, because those are the folks who are drowning in this economy. It's not me anymore, but I know those folks, and they're good people, and they don't have a way out, and that makes for bad choices.
0: She's talking about MAGA. She's not talking about Democrats. She's talking about the country, but she's really talking about MAGA. That was the discussion. That's why she said you can't just call them racist. These people are drowning. And they're making decisions and voting while they're economically underwater. And they've been this way for a very long time. Remember when Trump first ran in 2016, that's what he was talking about. The forgotten people. That's what you heard Rick Jackson mention, that same term, the forgotten people. People are drowning. And when you talk about them drowning, what she's saying, and what I also have said several times, you can't tell people when gas prices, the average gas price price per gallon right now is over $4.56 a gallon. You can't tell them, get another job. You can't tell them, well, you drive a Lexus, you shouldn't care. You can't tell them that. They're drowning. And all you're doing is pushing them away. And what she's saying about the Democrats, she's not talking to us, MAGA or Republicans, about how to bring our coalition back. She's talking to Democrats that you can't simply go around calling people racist because they voted for Trump. No, they were looking for a way out because everyone else has come to them and said, hey, vote for me. I'm going to make a change. And they're still drowning. These are the working class people. These are the people that you don't talk to on social media. You know why you don't talk to them on social media? Because they're too busy trying to stay above water to be arguing with a bot or a crazy person on social media. That's who she's talking about. And she's telling Democrats, we've got to address the needs of these folks. And I know what they're going through because I went through it before. I'm not going through it now, but I did before. So she understands what they're going through. And what she's saying is that we have to have leaders who are speaking to that. And she's talking about Democrats. I'm talking about Republicans. We need to have leaders who are speaking to people who are upside down right now. And you have to be willing to do it. One thing I will say this, Greg Dolezal, he talked about it last night when we had him on about running for lieutenant governor. He talked about we've got to help these people. Now, we can cast blame. You could sit here and say, you know, it's this person's fault, or it's this party's fault, or it's this president's fault, or it's that president's fault. You can do that. But unless you're able to do that and then solve the problem, November is going to look very bad for my party, the Republican Party. And it may also look bad for the Democrat Party. You know, there's been a conversation in America for several years now about our institutions losing credibility and losing trust, right? You've heard this conversation. And many of us in this world that I live in talk radio world, we will only focus on those institutions that are outside of conservative control. We won't talk about the institutions that are within conservative control because it makes us look bad because we're all conservatives. So we'll talk about the Ivy Leagues. We'll talk about the elites on the coast. We'll talk about those things. We'll talk about higher education because we're not there. We'll talk about Hollywood because we're not there. But what we won't talk about the criminal justice system where you see a sheriff, which I saw several of them today when I went to the golf outing, or police officers who are woefully underpaid. We won't talk about the teachers who are we'll argue, oh, I want school choice. We need to pay teachers more. We need to do this. We need to do that. But then we don't address them. Now, to Governor Kemp, Lieutenant Governor Burt Jones, and the rest of the Republican caucus in the state house, they have given teacher raises. To their credit, they have. And I wish they would tout that more. Because these are the things that people want to see. But people are upside down. And if your answer to someone that's upside down saying that your answer to them complaining about high gas prices is get another job, take the bus, and things like that, because you're just trying to defend your side because this is happening while the people you voted for, the person I voted for and you voted for is in charge and by and large causing it because of political decisions. If that's the only answer you have for them, we're going to drive more and more people away. And they may never, ever come back. It's a Shelley Winter Show. We'll be right back.

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17: 848 in the Trustdale.com traffic center. Right now, we're watching ongoing road work on the outer loop of 285 southbound. That's just past I-75 in Cobb County, where crews have the right lane blocked. That's going to cause some delays as you make your way through the Vinings area. I'm Isabella Rodriguez, Triple T Traffic, 95.5 WSB.

0: Johnny Bristol.
1: That sweet moment of surrender. We'll hear the thunder roll.
0: Ladies and gentlemen, Shelley went to show. I'm sorry. Hang on in there, baby. This is by Johnny Bristol. So I'm driving to a golf outing. I got to tell you about that before we go off the air. I got to talk about this. But I heard this song on Sirius, and I had to play it. I said, this has to be added to the Shelley Winter Show bumper music. Hang on in there, baby, by Johnny Bristol. Horrible video, but a great song. But anyway, I was headed down to the Positively Pink golf outing, first annual golf outing, raising money for women. You've heard her on the show before, Jackie Labatt. She started this foundation, this nonprofit to help women who are going through fighting breast cancer, right? So they help with doctor's visits. They help with things that they need around the house because a lot of people are spending all their money just to fight the diagnosis. And so it's a great cause, right? And Jackie Labatt is my sister. I love her and Sheriff Labatt from the bottom of my heart for many, many years. They're my brother and sister. And so I support this effort, right? And I've seen the work. I have a friend whose wife it was diagnosed with cancer, going through a lot. He's having to take care of her while taking care of the children. And as soon as I gave Jackie his number, she reached out to him 30 seconds later. What do you need? Do you need us to run errands? Do you need us to go grocery shopping? Do you want to just spend some time with your wife and we will take the kids playing? Those kinds of things. And so it's the TPPFoundation.org, right? The Positively Pink, TPPFoundation.org. That's the website. If you know people that need help, just go there. They will help you. But I played in the golf tournament today, and it was a lot of fun. It was sold out, a lot of golfers. And I told you about this young man, Benjamin Allen, who's teaching me. He's helping me. He's teaching me to be a better golfer. So he played with me. Kid is a phenomenal golfer. Went to Syracuse. I talked about him. It says playlivegolf.com, right? He teaches there. His name is Benjamin Allen. Good young man. Nice young man. But I saw a bunch of old friends. And it was really a great outing. And I wanted to talk about this part of it. I play in a lot of these golf tournaments, a lot of these charity golf tournaments. And, you know, I get the mulligan thing. I'm okay with the mulligan thing. Here's $40 or $30 for four mulligans, whatever it costs is usually $10-$15, and they'll do a special 5-4, right? And I get that. Mulligans are fine. I'm not complaining about that. But I play in a lot of these golf tournaments. And I've got to tell you, if we're going to all agree to participate in a charity golf tournament, yes, we're doing it for charity. We want to help the charity, whether it's, you know, helping women fight breast cancer, whether it's for a sheriff, whether it's a foundation, whether it's for a school, whatever it's in your heart to pay to play in these golf tournaments for charity, it's fine. But many of us, for me personally, I go to the golf tournament, tee off, you know, it's usually a shotgun start, a scramble tournament, usually between 8:30 and 10 o'clock, right, for most of them. That's the normal start time. And many of us, for me, I go and then I have to come to work, but a lot of people take off of work that day in order to play. And it's a good 5-6 hour day. Stop cheating, guys. For real. Stop cheating. It's a charity golf tournament. I can understand if we all said, hey, we're all going to put in $100 or $100 per man, $400 per foursome, and the lowest score gets the pot at the end of the thing. I can understand if we all agreed to do that as a side bet, right? Okay, if you want to cheat, if that's in your character to cheat, go ahead and cheat. But in a charity tournament, what's the point? Just to say you won? But you cheated. Now, I played in these tournaments going back years. I'm a better golfer than I was before. So when I first started playing in them, I was just out there to have fun. But I used to see these scores, Minus 19, minus 18. I'm thinking to myself, minus 19? How did you get minus 19? If you were minus 19, you should be in a clubhouse sitting down an hour before everyone else. Like, if your score is that low, you're breezing through people. Today's winner, I don't know the names of the people. I've never seen them before. They're probably great golfers. Now, there is statistically, theoretically, yes, if you have four golfers in a scramble tournament on an average municipal course or even a private course, 6,000, 5,000, 6,000 yardage, right? You can shoot a very low score. You buy a couple mulligans per man, you probably can. But minus 20? That means you eagled every par five and you birdied every, and you eagled some par fours and you totally birdied every par three. Not some, every single one. Mathematically, you had to eagle every par five and several par fours. Not birdie, eagle. That's like a PGA player playing from the women's tees. Like, it's a charity tournament. It cannot be that important to win. Let's stop cheating. Let's just play golf. Now, if we want a side bet, we can do that. But it's a charity tournament. We're all there to support the charity. I don't want to play in these tournaments anymore if people are coming in with scores minus 19, minus 20, minus 21. It's ridiculous. It's a waste of time. I might as well just say, hey, charity, here's $400. Donation. I'm not going to waste my time. Stop cheating in these charity golf tournaments, gentlemen. We're not playing for money. You shouldn't cheat for money either. But my God, there's nothing on the line. Why cheat? And look, we know what we're talking about. I'm not talking about making up scores. I'm talking about driving it, pitching it within 10 feet and saying, that's good. Let's go. The Shelley Winter Show. Stop it. I say this every night. I'll say it again tonight. First of all, God bless the TPP Foundation.org. God bless Jackie Labatt and the work she's doing to help breast cancer survivors and thrivers and fighters. Keep up the good work, young sister. I got your back. Many of us have your back. But I say this every night, and I'll say it again tonight. God bless you, and God. And know this in your heart, God loves you. Peace.
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7: Good evening to you. It's 9 o'clock. I'm Michelle Wright. 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Our top local story this hour is new at 9. One of Metro Atlanta's fastest growing counties is putting the brakes on some new development. Once again,
8: Forsyth County is pausing its acceptance of certain new residential applications just a little longer as a new comprehensive plan, the strategy for future growth and development, is on the horizon. County Commissioner Alfred John says they weigh these decisions carefully because they're all affected by them.
9: I think this board did not take either moratorium lightly or approach it callously.
8: The moratorium's 180-day extension takes it through November 17th. Veronica Waters, 95.5 WSB.
7: Meanwhile, pressure is mounting on prospective home buyers from the higher, in the form of higher mortgage rates, reports Jason Brooks.
10: Freddie Mac says the 30-year fixed mortgage rate jumped 15 basis points last week to 6.51%, the highest level in 7 weeks, although still below the year-ago rate. Mortgage rates have been rising in tandem with Treasury yields, which have been rallying higher on market concerns over rising inflation. Higher rates are threatening to derail positive momentum in the housing market after the National Association of Realtors reported an uptick in pending home sales in April.
7: Freddie Mac says 15-year mortgage rates averaged 5.85% last week. That's up from 5.71% the previous week. 72 degrees currently in Atlanta, partly to mostly cloudy skies with some pop-up showers for the rest of the evening. Most of those showers moving out of our area, however, in Pickens County, pretty much the heavy stuff has moved out, but there is still rain falling there. Atlanta's most accurate and dependable forecast is coming up. Legendary NASCAR driver Kyle Busch has died, according to a statement, reports Jim Roop.
11: That announcement in a statement from NASCAR and Richard Childress Racing today. Earlier in the day, the Busch family posted he was hospitalized with a severe illness.
7: His death comes 3 days before he was supposed to compete at the Coca-Cola 600 at the Charlotte Motor Speedway. Kyle Busch has won multiple races here in Atlanta as well, including 9 in the Craftsman Truck Series, 2 in the Xfinity Series, and 1 in the Cup Series. No word yet on a cause of death. Kyle Busch was just 41 years old. Atlanta police have a new video of a person of interest wanted for questioning in the shooting death of a man along Joseph E. Boone Boulevard this week. 37-year-old Joseph Williams was found with a gunshot wound in his vehicle and died later on at the hospital. Surveillance video from a convenience store shows the person of interest wearing a black t-shirt and a black head covering with a Nike swoosh on the side. Take a look at WSBRadio.com or on our app at that person. The mother of a 16-year-old girl who was killed last month in Piedmont Park asked the public to help find Tiana Robinson's shooter. Tanisha Watkins says her grieving family just wants justice.
12: My oldest daughter just graduated. She didn't even want to watch the stage because our sister wasn't there. We just asking for someone to speak up.
7: Atlanta police say Robinson was hit by a stray bullet when an altercation began. They're releasing images of a new suspect, and the Crime Stoppers reward is now at $25,000. And Tennessee death row inmate Tony Carruthers gets a year-long reprieve after executioners couldn't put him to death today.
13: His executioners tried and failed for over an hour to establish an intravenous line for the lethal drugs. Governor Bill Lee announced Thursday that the state would not try again for at least a year. Tennessee prison officials say medical personnel established a primary IV line, but were unable to find a suitable vein for a backup and a central line as required by the state's execution protocol.
7: Chuck Severson reports Carruthers was convicted of kidnapping and killing three people back in 1994. It's 9:03. Live team coverage of traffic and weather's up next.
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7: It is 9:06, and that means it is time for live team coverage of traffic and weather. We're checking in with Isabella Rodriguez in the WSB 24-hour traffic center. Hey, Isabella, what's it looking like out there?
26: We have our eyes on multiple construction sites. Construction on 285 eastbound at Moreland Avenue is blocking two left lanes, and that's slowing you down as you make your way through Conley. And we're also watching some construction heading out from the Hapeville area. You'll run into a slowdown on 85 northbound at Cleveland Avenue, where a left lane is blocked, causing slowdowns out from the airport. From the Trustdale.com Traffic Center, Triple Team Traffic, 95.5 WSB.
27: I'm WSB meteorologist Christina Edwards. Partly to mostly cloudy this evening with scattered showers and thunderstorms rolling through. Some of these storms may produce some locally heavy downpours, then fizzling out for tonight, lows in the mid to upper 60s. Tomorrow, partly to mostly cloudy with pop-up showers and thunderstorms, some of which may produce some damaging wind gusts. Tomorrow's highs in the low to mid 80s. Rain showers remain in the forecast this weekend.
7: Currently, we have got 74 degrees in Alpharetta, 76 in Powder Springs, 76 also in Lithonia. Showers moving out of the Pickens County area, and 72 degrees here in Midtown. 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Scott Slade's George is on the way at 9:30. Breaking news when it happens. 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
30: And here we go, everybody. Welcome to the Sean Hannity Show. I'm Greg Jarrett, filling in for Sean, who is getting a head start on the long Memorial Day weekend. He deserves a few days off. The hardest working man I know. For those of you who don't know me, I'm a Fox News legal analyst, former trial attorney. You can follow me on X at Greg Jarrett. You can read my columns, which I often post on social media. And a bit later on in the program, I'll be taking your phone calls a bit later on. But if you want to get a head start on that, our number is 1-800-941-7326. 1-800-941-SEAN or 7326. But here's what I want to do. Let's begin today with what's happening in Florida. Because the Department of Justice attorneys and the U.S. Attorney's Office are taking direct aim at those who waged an unprecedented and corrupt lawfare crusade against Donald Trump and anybody in his orbit. And there were a lot of bad actors, to be sure, not the least of which was Special Counsel Jack Smith, who was appointed by Joe Biden's errand boy, his hatchet man, Attorney General Merrick Garland, who brought specious criminal indictments against Trump to try to knock him out of the 2024 presidential contest. And it was truly stunning because never before had a sitting president so ruthlessly targeted with prosecutions his political adversary in the run-up to an election. But Joe Biden and his Confederates were willing to do anything by hook or by crook to win. They weaponized the law to persecute his election opponent under the guise of legitimate prosecutions, which they were not. And in the end, of course, it didn't succeed. Trump won. So now accountability is finally belatedly underway. Because when people we trust to enforce the law become themselves the lawbreakers, there should be, there must be, legal consequences. And as Democrats love to tell us, nobody is above the law, except themselves. Well, yesterday, and here's my point, one of Jack Smith's prosecutors who supported the absurd Mar-a-Lago classified documents case against Donald Trump was herself charged with various crimes. The indictment accuses Carmen Leinberger of stealing confidential investigation documents in direct violation of a federal judge's court order. She secretly emailed those records to herself, her own personal account, and then disguised them as, get this, dessert recipes to hide the theft. Oh, this is a chocolate cake recipe, a bundt cake recipe. I mean, you can't make it up. It appears she may have planned to leak those documents to the media to vilify Trump in the court of public opinion. So now Leinberger is looking at 20 years behind bars if convicted. Now look, Leinberger was not a major player in the crooked cases brought against Trump, but it does underscore, does it not, how pervasive the efforts were to abuse the law and torment Donald Trump. She was a managing assistant U.S. attorney, so a top lawyer. And it makes you wonder how many other powerful operators remain to this day embedded at the DOJ or the FBI or the U.S. Attorney's Office. We're talking about people who are committed to undermining the Trump administration and to wreak havoc whenever and wherever they can. And this explains James Comey's recent directive to the rank and file at the FBI. Hang on for the next 2.5 years until Trump is gone and we can rebuild these institutions. That's what Comey said. Now, what exactly did Comey mean? Well, let's dissect it. First of all, Comey is the one who broke a revered institution, the FBI. He and his corrupt cronies utterly demolished the good name and reputation of the Bureau. He created a cesspool of lawlessness at the FBI. They pursued cases for purely political reasons, to destroy people. And in fact, they got away with it. Second of all, what you have to know is Comey is really sending a message to the deep state. What he's telling them is remain in the shadows. Wait until we can again seize control of the FBI and the DOJ to pursue are malevolent designs. So Trump heard about this, and he reacted to Comey with the following missive, and I'll quote him. Comey isn't hiding it anymore. He's signaling to rogue agents and prosecutors to slow walk, resist, sabotage from within until a Democrat takes over and they can resume business as usual, spying, leaking, and targeting conservatives. Again, those are Donald Trump's words. And in fact, they're pretty accurate words. Because let's not forget who James Comey is. The evidence is compelling that Comey did the following. He took it upon himself to clear Hillary Clinton of her obvious classified email crimes. He usurped the power of the Attorney General. He then launched, without any credible evidence, a dilating, damaging investigation of Trump that became known as the Russia hoax. And he knew at the outset it was totally bogus, an illicit scheme devised and approved by Hillary herself to frame her political presidential opponent, Donald Trump, as a Russian asset. And then Comey deceived the FISA court, lying to judges, to spy on a Trump campaign associate, Carter Page, knowingly misusing a discredited dossier that was actually paid for by Hillary. And Comey plotted with others to alter U.S. intelligence to falsely incriminate Donald Trump. And he used that fake intel to try to entrap Trump and drive him from office. And all the while, Comey was leaking to the media. And when questioned by Congress, suddenly he suffers this acute case of amnesia. He couldn't remember anything except, well, his own name. I'll be blunt. In my opinion, Comey is a total phony. He pretends to be an innocent, honorable Boy Scout. But don't be fooled. It's a carefully choreographed charade. In reality, he is unprincipled, unscrupulous. He craves power. He adores the attention. And he's also obsessed with Donald Trump, whom he blames for his own demise. At every turn, Comey loves to trash Trump. But Comey's also a weird, strange person. I mean, take a look at his social media posts, his photographs. They're beyond esoteric and eccentric. Some are downright creepy or head-scratching, as if he fancies himself as a great thinker or a sublime philosopher. Well, it's all an act. Comey is devious and cunning. How else do you explain his seashell post that resulted in his second indictment, an alleged threat on the life of Donald Trump? One can legitimately debate whether Comey crossed the line into criminality. We'll see as the case progresses, but don't buy for 1 minute Comey's vacuous excuse. Oh, I had no idea what that message meant. I just happened along the seashells. I thought they were pretty pictures, an interesting photo. I think I'll post it on social media. Comey also always feigns innocence. You know, it's part of his contrived image. In truth, he's slick, he's wily, he's crafty, he's disingenuous. But Comey's machinations may have finally caught up with him, which brings us back to what's happening in South Florida, where a grand jury has been impaneled to investigate and potentially bring criminal charges against those who broke the law in waging a long-running lawfare crusade against Trump and others. It began, of course, with a Russia hoax back in 2016. It continued unabated through the antics of Jack Smith's misbegotten prosecutions against Trump. Did it constitute a grand conspiracy to destroy Trump? What would the charges be? Well, I'll name a few possibilities. Try this out. Conspiracy to commit fraud to influence elections. Conspiracy against rights, obstruction of justice, perjury, deprivation of rights under color of law. And who might the defendants be? I'll name the obvious suspects. In addition to Comey, there's John Brennan, the ex-CIA director under Obama, James Clapper, the former director of National Intelligence. There are other key players that could be ensnared, Peter Strzok, Lisa Page, Andrew McCabe, others at the FBI. Let's not forget Jack Smith, the special counsel, and his team of partisan prosecutors. Did they too violate rights and civil liberties? Well, sure looks like it to me. Now, I know what you're thinking. What about the statute of limitations, Greg? Didn't that expire long ago? Yes, but here's a principle of law to keep in mind. The statute of limitations is extended if incriminating evidence was deliberately concealed, and the statute begins ticking upon the discovery of the hidden evidence. And moreover, when there's an ongoing grand conspiracy, the statute activates upon the last criminal act in furtherance of the conspiracy, not the first act. So in just the last year, FBI Director Kash Patel discovered thousands of classified documents. They were stashed in burn bags inside a hidden room at the FBI headquarters under lock and key. Nobody knew they were there. They date back to the Comey era and his handling of the Trump-Russia collusion hoax. And also the current DNI, Tulsi Gabbard, discovered and declassified a slew of long-suppressed records that show just how Obama-era officials manufactured intelligence to push the collusion narrative to frame and smear Trump. She described it as a treasonous conspiracy. Now, I know that's a lot to absorb, but coming up, I'm going to be talking about it with Mike Davis, the founder and president of the Article 3 Project. I'll ask him about the Lawfare campaign against Trump and the prospect of criminal indictments by the Florida grand jury. All right, we're going to take a break. Stick around for a moment. We'll be addressing that topic. I'm Greg Jarrett, filling in for Sean on the Sean Hannity Radio Show. I'll be right back.
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13: Updated traffic as often as you need every time you listen.
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34: And the delays are growing out of
31: 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How Atlanta gets there.
35: When the weather is at its worst,
36: heavy rain and storms roll through the heart of Atlanta, causing flooding.
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37: 2.5 to 3 inches of rain fell within about 2 hours.
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30: And welcome back to the Sean Hannity Show. Greg Jarrett filling in for Sean, who's taking a few days off. Coming up, I'm going to be talking with Mike Davis, founder and president of the Article 3 Project. Among the topics we'll discuss is the grand jury convened in Florida, and they may be looking very closely at James Comey. Now, understand that Comey was originally indicted in the Commonwealth of Virginia. Now, a judge tossed that one out because he said, well, the U.S. attorney there was not properly appointed. But that's on appeal by the DOJ. And if the DOJ prevails, that first indictment against Comey is resurrected. Then there's the North Carolina Seashell case, the alleged threat on the life of Donald Trump. That is moving forward. So there could be a third indictment in the state of Florida, where the grand jury, it would appear to be, is looking at both Comey and John Brennan and a whole bunch of others. And there's a new sheriff in town at the U.S. Attorney's Office down there, Joe DiGenova, who is a veteran trial attorney, former U.S. attorney, former special counsel. He's a guy who knows more about the Russia hoax, the name of my first book, than anybody. In fact, I interviewed him for my first book. We'll have to get Joe on the program at some point in time if he is willing to do it, but he's tied up looking over that grand jury case in Florida. Also coming up, my pal Doug Shung will talk about this week's primary races. Also a bit later, John Solomon, just the news on the indictment of Raul Castro in Cuba. So a lot ahead. Stick around. I'm Greg Jarrett, filling in for Sean Hannity. We'll be right back.

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4: My name is Lisa Jenkins, and I am the president of the Department of Georgia American Gold Star Mothers.
3: What it means to be a Gold Star family?
4: A Gold Star family is a family left behind after the loss of a service member. Being in this community is not easy. The sacrifice didn't end with the service member. There's a ripple. The loss continues through generations.
3: This is a family with a rich tradition of service. All six of their children serving, as well as Lisa Jenkins' husband. And the son Lisa and her husband lost in service nearly 11 years ago. Their middle son, Frederick.
4: Yes. My son's name is Specialist Frederick Jenkins III. Fred served in the United States Army. He was airborne. He loved telling his dad and I stories about his jumps. He's a paratrooper. He loved his family. And when I speak about Frederick, I will not speak on Frederick's death because it doesn't change anything, but I will speak on the life he lived. He was 24, and he lived a lot of life in 24 years.
3: And finally, what this Gold Star mom would encourage us all to think about on this Memorial Day.
4: I would encourage people to remember what Memorial Day actually represents. It is not simply start of the summer, not about a sale or a long weekend. Memorial Day, it's about honoring men and women who died in service to this country. And not only that, when you see the face of the fallen, please remember there's a whole family left behind. And please be reminded that Memorial Day doesn't come once a year for us. As mothers, we live it every day.

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8: 935 in the Trustdale.com traffic center. If you're heading out from Hayteville, watch for construction on 85 northbound at Cleveland Avenue. A left lane is blocked there, and that's starting to slow the ride. And on the west side perimeter, construction is blocking two right lanes on 285 westbound the Outer Loop near South Atlanta Road. I'm Isabella Rodriguez, Tripleton Traffic, 95.5 WSB.
9: I'm WSB meteorologist Christina Upwards. Partly to mostly cloudy this evening with scattered rain showers and thunderstorms. Lows tonight in the mid to upper 60s. Tomorrow, mostly cloudy with widespread rain showers and thunderstorms through the afternoon. Highs in the low to mid 80s.
10: Welcome back to the Sean Hannity Show. I'm Greg Jarrett filling in for Sean Hannity. We're going to be taking your calls pretty shortly. Give us a call. I'd love to hear from you. If you have a question or comment about what we've been talking about or something else, our number is 1-800-941-7326. Again, that number is 1-800-941-7326. I've been talking about the grand jury impaneled in South Florida looking into potential criminal charges against those who broke the law in waging a long-running lawfare crusade against Donald Trump and others in his orbit. It began with the Russia hoax in 2016. It continued through Jack Smith's prosecutions against Donald Trump. And what might the charges be? Well, conspiracy to commit fraud, to influence elections, conspiracy against rights. How about obstruction of justice, perjury, deprivation of rights under color of law? Let's talk about it now with Mike Davis, who is the founder and president of the Article 3 Project. And Mike, thanks for taking the time. You've talked about and written a lot about the lawfare campaign against Trump. As you look at what's happening in the Southern District of Florida, what are your expectations?
11: Well, thank you for having me back on, Greg. And my expectations are what I have very publicly stated on your show, on many other shows for the last nearly 4 years going back

0: Obama should have said, we got to tell the truth to the American people. You've got to send this over to Congress. And look, those two meetings in late July of 2016, early August, they're evidenced in the handwritten notes of James Comey and John Brennan. So the evidence is there. They all knew about it. They knew it was bogus. They knew it was phony. And they used it as a pretext to try to first defeat Trump in the election in 2016. And then when he won, to drive him from office, to destroy him. So, you know, Barack Obama is not some innocent who didn't know anything about what was going on. Would you agree?
1: 100%. Obama was the driving force behind all this. And I would say to this to Barack Obama, you may have presidential immunity for your official acts while you're the president of the United States, and that must be litigated to figure out whether what Obama did to help Hillary's campaign and destroy President Trump, then candidate Donald Trump, are official acts. But Barack Obama certainly does not have presidential immunity for what he does after he leaves the White House. And when President Obama continues to participate in this criminal conspiracy, this criminal enterprise, after he leaves the White House, he does not enjoy presidential immunity. And I hope that Joe DiGenova, who is the special counsel hired to lead this investigation down in Fort Pierce, Florida, along with the U.S. Attorney Jason Redding, Quinones, and his first assistant, Yara Kluckas, and the whole team down there, I hope that Obama is very high on their target list to drag before the grand jury and make him explain himself.
0: Who do you think might be indicted? Brennan and Comey, they seem to be obvious targets.
1: Look, I think that they should all be indicted and let President Obama litigate whether what he did as the president of the United States is an official act subject to presidential immunity. But again, Obama has continued to cover up these crimes. He has continued the conspiracy through his cover-up, right? And so it is very clear that Obama was the mastermind behind this. So Biden certainly participated. You have Biden during the transition from Obama to Trump, as you know, Greg, saying to use the Logan Act as a predicate to go after Trump and his incoming team. We haven't used the Logan Act to go out to prosecute anyone ever. But it was Biden who said to use the Logan Act to open up a broad investigation on President Trump and his incoming national security advisor like Michael Flynn. Every one of these lawfare Democrats who participated in this should be indicted and should be in prison, and nobody's above the law.
0: Well said. Mike Davis, you are a wealth of knowledge on this subject. I appreciate your taking the time to join us today. And that's Mike Davis, who is the founder and president of the Article 3 Project, giving us his take today. I'm Greg Jarrett. Want to remind you, give us a call. I want to hear from you. Our number is 1-800-941-7326. 1-800-941-SEAN. That is 7326. Your questions, your comments, and also coming up, we'll be talking to Doug Schoen about the primaries that occurred this week and the power of Donald Trump's endorsement. We'll be right back.
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Welcome back to the Sean Hannity Show. I'm Greg Jarrett. One of the top news stories happened a couple of hours ago. The Department of Justice charged 15 people in a shocking $90 million Minnesota fraud schemes. And all of it, of course, happened under the nose of the governor, Tim Walz. He knew what was going on. He turned a blind eye, which in my book is aiding and abetting, which are crimes. And it reminds me of the column I wrote not long ago in which I said, if Walz is charged, his best and only defense is stupidity and incompetence, which has the benefit of actually being true. So you can chew on that for just a moment. But coming up, I'll be talking to my old friend Doug Schoen, who is a lawyer and a veteran political analyst. We'll be talking about this week's primaries, the upcoming midterm elections. Will it be a GOP wipeout or will they hang on? I'm Greg Jarrett. We'll be right back.

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9: 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And so you can pull a copy of each of your files for nothing and look through them. A lot of times what will happen is you end up with what's known in the industry as a married file. Somebody with a similar name messed up, didn't pay a bill, and it's showing on your report. You see something like that, you challenge it, and challenge it right away with the bureau. And if they don't behave, you challenge it again till they fix it.
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13: Good evening to you. It's 10 o'clock. I'm Michelle Wright, and the news is being brought to you by AquaGuard Foundation Solutions. Our top local story this hour, a rape investigation is underway in Cobb County with cases possibly going back as far as 4 years ago.
14: Cobb County police are trying to identify more potential victims connected to a serial rapist investigation. Sergeant Eric Smith says some incidents may have occurred as far back as 2022 and may involve individuals in Georgia and Ohio.
15: Investigators believe some victims may be members of the Hispanic community and recognize that some individuals may be hesitant or afraid to come forward.
14: The suspect is identified as 22-year-old Jamel Palmer. Anyone with information is asked to contact the department's major crimes unit. Jonathan O'Brien, 95.5 WSB.
13: 71 degrees currently in Atlanta. Warm tonight under partly to mostly cloudy skies. When we might see some more storms roll in, WSB meteorologist Christina Edwards has Atlanta's most accurate and dependable forecast coming up. The mother of a 16-year-old girl killed last month in Piedmont Park is asking for the public to help find Tiana Robinson's shooter. Tanisha Watkins says her grieving family wants justice.
16: My oldest daughter just graduated. She didn't even want to watch the stage because her sister wasn't there. We just asking for someone wants to speak up.
13: Atlanta police say Robinson was hit by a stray bullet when an altercation began. They're releasing images of a new suspect, and the Crime Stoppers reward is now up to $25,000. A 25-year-old Douglas County teacher is facing new charges, accused of having sex with multiple students. Arrest warrants reveal graphic details about the accusations against Maris Nichols, a teacher at Alexander High School. Investigators say Nichols allegedly sent explicit messages and live videos to some victims, and in one case, encouraged a female student to watch 50 Shades of Grey movies so they could discuss them afterwards. She also accused of asking one victim to delete evidence off his phone and deny allegations with investigators. Fast-growing Forsyth County is extending a freeze on certain developments.
6: The Board of Commissioners unanimously pauses high-density residential housing developments as Forsyth County strategizes how to handle its growth without strain. Forsyth County Commissioner Carrie Hill.
17: Our comprehensive plan in the area has changed significantly since these things were zoned.
6: Resident Kirk Winterstein urges lawmakers to think about the community's welfare in their zoning decisions. He says, sure, their county may be the fastest growing, but
18: can you tell me how that adds to the quality of life for the average citizen?
6: The moratorium stretches now to November 17th. Veronica Waters, 95.5 WSB.
13: An inmate in the Henry County Jail is dead after a medical emergency. The Henry County Sheriff's Office says that 40-year-old Quentin Fennell was given emergency treatment by jail medical staff and Henry County Fire Rescue yesterday, but they were unable to save him. The GBI is now investigating the case. The cause of his death has not been released. There is a new weight loss drug that's hitting the market that's said to have better results than the drugs already out, explains Dr. Tara Narula.
19: Now, when they look at the numbers from the latest trial, it's really astounding, the weight loss. So when they followed people on the highest dose for 80 weeks, they lost about 70 pounds. I have a lot of patients, as do many others, who say, I've tried Zepbound, I've tried Wegovy, I can't tolerate it, or I'm not losing weight, I've plateaued. This offers another option.
13: The drug is also being studied to help with cardiovascular disease, renal disease, liver disease, osteoarthritis, and lower back pain. It's 10:03. Live team coverage of traffic and weather is coming up next.
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22: First responders now arriving to the scene, 75-85 both north and southbound.
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13: It is 10:06, and that means it's time for live team coverage of traffic and weather. We're checking in now with Isabella Rodriguez in the WSB 24-hour traffic center. Hey, Isabella, what's it looking like out there?
3: Right now, there are major slowdowns on the west side perimeter. 285 northbound at Cascade Road has two left lanes blocked with delays stretching back towards Langford Parkway. And further up on the perimeter, construction is blocking two right lanes on 285 westbound, the outer loop, and that's at South Atlanta Road. I'm Isabella Rodriguez, Triple Team Traffic, 95.5 WSB.
4: I'm WSB meteorologist Christina Upwards. Partly to mostly cloudy this evening with scattered showers and thunderstorms rolling through. Some of these storms may produce some locally heavy downpours, then fizzling out for tonight, lows in the mid to upper 60s. Tomorrow, partly to mostly cloudy with pop-up showers and thunderstorms, some of which may produce some damaging wind gusts. Tomorrow's highs in the low to mid 80s. Rain showers remain in the forecast this weekend.
13: We've got 74 degrees in Lithia Springs, 75 in Lilburn, 75 in Fairburn, and 72 here in Midtown. 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
8: And we're back with the Sean Hannity Show. I'm Greg Jarrett, filling in for Sean Hannity. I'm a Fox News legal analyst, former trial attorney. Sean's taking a few days off. We're going to be taking your phone calls very shortly, and we do have some callers here, and I'll ask them to stand by. Thank you for calling. Just hang in there. We'll get to you in just a moment. For those who would like to pose some questions or offer comments, please give us a call. The number is 1-800-941-7326, 1-800-941-7326. All right, on Tuesday, primary elections were held coast to coast, and the endorsement power of President Trump was on full display. The candidates that he backed went, according to the president, 37-0. In other words, they all won. And that was no small accomplishment because, you know, several of them were high profile ballot box showdowns. For example, Trump was determined to get rid of GOP Representative Thomas Massie, Kentucky's 4th congressional district, who had developed into a very outspoken critic of the president. Massie denounced Trump's foreign policy, including the Iran conflict. And he also blamed Trump for slow walking the release of the Epstein files. Well, guess what? It turned out that the voters in Kentucky got fed up with Massie and his efforts to undermine the president's agenda. The congressman who had held that seat for 14 years was soundly defeated by a newcomer for whom Trump had campaigned. Massie lost by almost 10 points, which is an astonishing rejection of an incumbent. In the Senate race in Kentucky, the Trump-backed candidate cruised to the nomination to succeed retiring Senator Mitch McConnell, rejecting McConnell's handpicked candidate. Trump's chosen candidate also moved forward in Alabama, in Georgia, in Louisiana. In that last state, Louisiana, Trump went out of his way to get rid of incumbent Senator Bill Cassidy, who has long been a thorn in the president's side. Cassidy got absolutely crushed. So what's the message? Well, it seems to be this. Oppose Trump at your own peril, because he will flex his political muscles to exert payback on Republicans who defy him. And the question now is, will any of that translate to the general elections in November? Well, joining me now to talk about it is my old friend Doug Schoen, who's a lawyer and a veteran political analyst. And I always turn to Doug because he's a Democrat whom I trust to be candid and accurate in his assessments. He's not afraid to criticize his own party when warranted. So, Doug, thanks for taking the time to be here. I appreciate it. And I always learn a lot from you. And before we get to states like Georgia and Texas, which are important, and it could spell trouble for Republicans in November, what's your reaction to the powerful influence that Trump had this week in various primaries?
9: You know, Greg, the conventional wisdom now is that the Republicans are going to get badly beaten in the midterms, and that could well certainly happen. But my message and my takeaway, Greg, and thank you for a very kind introduction, is that the power of Trump to mobilize voters is, frankly, as great as you state it to be, and the president represents it to be. And in a midterm election where the issue is turnout, who's going to vote, it would seem to me that the greatest asset that the GOP has and GOP candidates have is one Donald J. Trump, the president of the United States, in mobilizing voters who might otherwise not be so inclined to vote when prices are high. We're currently in a war that we'd all like to successfully get out of. And midterms, as you know, and we have discussed previously, tend to break against the incumbent party. So I think the takeaway is much more good news for the Republicans than we might have anticipated a week or two ago.
8: Yeah, I think you're right. In fact, I talked to Trump about it. He's well aware of the risks involved in a midterm elections for the sitting president. You know, it always goes against him historically. And he said, look, I'm going to go out and I'm going to campaign as if it's a general election for president and I'm on the ballot on the midterm. So we'll wait and see if that works. But I want to talk to you about Texas, because Trump waited until the last minute to endorse the state attorney general, Ken Paxton, who the president describes as a true MAGA warrior. You know, there's 1 week to go until the runoff election against the incumbent Senator John Cornyn. And some political pros think Paxton is a gift to Democrats, making it easier for them to flip the Texas seat with their chosen candidate, James Tallarico, who's, you know, built quite a war chest. It's felt that Cornyn was better equipped to successfully defend the seat in Texas. What do you think, Doug?
9: Well, I guess the conventional political wisdom would be exactly that, Greg, that a more, quote, moderate mainstream Republican like Cornyn would do better than a more activist attorney general such as Ken Paxton. But I think the problem is, first, the polling today shows that the margin between Paxton and Cornyn in the primary is very close, and there wasn't a clear advantage for Cornyn in the general election. Maybe a point or two, maybe, but I don't see it. But to me, the key variable is Trump, and I believe that the Trump endorsement, Greg, will, as it did in Louisiana and as it did in Georgia and Alabama, as you suggested, I think it'll probably be enough to pull Paxton over the finish line. And everything I've seen of Texas, and, you know, you're right, I'm a veteran, but going back many, many years, Texas is a reliably red state that my party always believes it's going to win and somehow never manages to do so, at least in recent memory. So I'd make Paxton a narrow favorite, assuming he is the nominee, and that's a big assumption because we haven't had the runoff. But I don't think he's going to be appreciably weaker, because the Republican brand and the Trump brand, I think, are going to be what impels people to vote, less than perhaps some of the issues that Paxton has faced in the past.
8: Yeah, I think you're right about that, Doug. You know, primaries are one thing. General elections are another, especially, as I said before, when the party in power faces traditional headwinds. It's always a challenging political climate. Historically, the party that controls the White House tends to lose seats in Congress during the subsequent midterms. It happened to Trump in 2018. Certainly happened to most Democrats, presidents as well. And look, Trump is getting battered in the polls. I saw it came out yesterday, the Fox News polls. Opposition to the Iran conflict grows, despite the belief that the U.S. is winning. And economic anxiety seems to be deepening among Americans. That could be troubling for people who vote their wallets, and they invariably do. They step into the voting booth and they say, what affects me the most? Well, my empty wallet. And so, you know, Democrats are making affordability the issue that they're going to run on. So smart move?
9: I think it is, Greg. My party's basic strategy is we don't have a message, we don't have a messenger, and we have the polarization and division between the far left and the more moderate wing of the party, which the progressives seem to be winning, if I am any judge of it. So basically, my party sort of says we don't have anything to run on ourselves, so we got to run against Trump. And the one issue that we run on is the one, frankly, that Trump ran on himself, which is it's too darn difficult to make it in America. Prices are too darn high. Inflation is too high. And so vote against the incumbent because you have to hold somebody accountable. That's my party's best argument. They really don't have much else going for them other than that.
8: Oh, you say they don't have a messenger? Kamala? Come on, man. Kamala's out there. You know, she's got all kinds of ideas.
9: Well, Greg, I mean, I think the chance that she has to be the nominee is about zero. Even though she's got more name recognition, she doesn't have appreciably more votes. And my experience with her, both in the presidential general election in 2024 and when she was a primary candidate in 2020, is that the more people see her, the less they like her.
8: Yeah. Yeah. You know, Republicans should advocate that Kamala get out there more and talk, because when she talks, it's an auto turnoff. You know, Republicans seem to be winning the war on redistricting lately. The Supreme Court finally put a halt to Democrats' racial gerrymandering in the Louisiana decision, so they could lose a number of seats in the South and Midwest as maps are being redrawn as a consequence of that ruling. And political gerrymandering backfired spectacularly in Virginia, whereas Republicans have actually successfully redrawn maps in their favor elsewhere. But, you know, changing the maps may not be good enough, right? I mean, how do you handicap that?
9: Well, it really is a question of how much the anti-incumbent sentiment, the anti-Republican sentiment, how strong that is. Because we're going to have a lot of, as you suggest correctly, new districts, a lot of new candidates. And invariably, these House races, Greg, have become more a test of incumbent versus out party than it is candidate A versus candidate B. I would say at this point, you're right on both your assertions. You're right to say that the Republicans have clearly benefited from the redistricting wars so far in the court decisions. But it's also the case that we really don't have a sense as to where the generic vote lies. I've seen everything from dead even to plus, in the most extreme left-wing poll, New York Times poll, plus 11 Democrat. I assume the Democrats are narrowly ahead, but if they're narrowly ahead 3, 4, 5 points in the generic vote, that means that a lot of these races are going to be very, very close, and no trend is at this point discernible.
8: You know, I tend to ignore the generic ballot because, you know, you're really in the House talking about district races, and it really comes down to whether voters like that particular representative. So isn't the generic ballot sort of misleading?
9: It is when it's very close, because it doesn't provide a clear tip-off. But if it's, you know, in 2018, it was 8 to 10 points for the Democrats. And when it gets that high, you have what you'd call, in that instance, a blue wave. In 2024, we had something of a red wave, certainly 2010, which we both remember when Obama said we got pasted. There was a red wave against Obamacare. So I think, again, it's still too early to say, but if the generic vote is relatively close, I think you're almost certainly correct that it'll come down to a candidate-to-candidate, district-to-district fight. And it's not lost on me that Trump and the Republicans will be bringing over $350 million to bear out from outside the system, plus whatever the candidates themselves and the parties raise.
8: Let me ask you one final question and throw into the mix fraud scandals. You know, these multi-billion dollar fraud scandals, they happen in blue cities and states. They have created constant headlines. There's another one today in Minnesota, $90 billion in fraud. And it damages Democrats who were in charge as either enabling the fraudsters or turning a blind eye to it, as Tim Walz has done in Minnesota. And, of course, voting taxpayers don't like it one bit when they're ripped off of their hard-earned dollars. You factor in the socialist mayors in places like New York City and Seattle who've managed to drive away businesses and sap budget revenues as a consequence. And that hurts Democrats as well. Doesn't that impact the midterms?
9: You know, you are raising, Greg, an issue that is, I think, emerging in people's consciousness, because it is just a fact that Democratic blue cities, particularly those with far left mayors, are badly administered. But badly administered is very different than $90 billion in fraud. And if the Republicans run against fraud and corruption, I think they have a chance to neutralize an issue that arguably would be one that the Democrats would prefer to deploy against them.
8: Yeah. Doug Schoen, you're great. Thank you so much for taking the time. We appreciate it. We'll be right back. More of the Sean Hannity Show. I'll be taking your phone calls.
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8: 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I'm Greg Jarrett. We're going to be getting your phone calls in a couple of minutes. Keep them coming. The number is 1-800-941-7326, 1-800-941-SEAN. If you have a question or a comment to make, I'd love to hear from you. We've got callers standing by. Hang on there. We'll be right to you.

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4: Good evening. It's 10:30. I'm Michelle Wright, and the news is being brought to you by AquaGuard Foundation Solutions. Our top local story this hour, Douglas County investigators add new charges against a teacher already in custody in a sexual assault case.
5: New arrest warrants detail graphic allegations against 25-year-old Maris Nichols and involve multiple students. In one case, investigators say Nichols sent naked pictures and videos to a female student, asking her to also watch 50 Shades of Grey movies. The court documents also allege more sexual encounters with male students, including one incident in the back seat of a teen's truck. The charges against Nichols include grooming of a minor for a sexual offense, sexual assault, child molestation, and tampering with evidence. Jennifer Perry, 95.5 WSB.
4: Cobb County police are trying to identify more potential victims connected to a serial rape investigation. Sergeant Eric Smith says these indictments may have, or incidents may have occurred as far back as 2022.
6: Investigators believe some victims may be members of the Hispanic community and recognize that some individuals may be hesitant or afraid to come forward.
4: The suspect is identified as 22-year-old Jamel Palmer. He is currently in the Cobb County Jail. Anybody with information is asked to contact the Cobb County Police Department Major Crimes Unit. Atlanta police are looking for some new clues in last month's shooting at Piedmont Park as the reward in the case nearly doubles.
7: We're going to increase the Crime Stopper reward to $25,000.
8: Atlanta Police Captain Jermaine Dearlove says 16-year-old Tiana Robinson was an innocent bystander killed by a stray bullet from an altercation in a post-404 Day Park party. Terrell Robinson asks for help finding his daughter's shooter.
9: Please, we can't let this this murder just go away as another unsolved case. We have to solve this case, not just for my family, but for the whole city.
8: Atlanta police are releasing video of a fourth person of interest seen with a gun after the shooting. Veronica Waters, 95.5 WSB.
4: One of Rockdale County's top 10 most wanted suspects is now behind bars. Deputies arresting Mikhail Waller, who's facing several charges, including aggravated assault, terroristic threats, and criminal trespass. Investigators are not providing any details about the arrest. The Surgeon General issues a warning about screen time in children, especially tied to cell phones.
10: The U.S. Surgeon General now says early access is linked to sleep problems, anxiety, and low self-esteem. The advisory recommends no personal devices at all before age 10 and says 11 to 13 is still too young for full smartphones or social media without parent oversight. Teens 14 and up should get gradual supervised access with phones kept out of bedrooms overnight. The Surgeon General says the goal is simple. Protect sleep and protect mental health. I'm Monica Nelson.
4: It's 10:32. Live team coverage of traffic and weather's up next.
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4: It is 10:35. That means it's time for live team coverage of traffic and weather. We're checking in with Isabella Rodriguez in the WSB 24-hour traffic center. Hey, Isabella, what's it looking like out there?
15: If you're on the west side perimeter, you're going to run into construction on 285 northbound. That's the inner loop at Cascade Road, where two left lanes remain blocked, and that's causing delays all the way back to Langford Parkway. We're also watching delays on Georgia 400 southbound at Lennox Road, where two left lanes are blocked there. I'm Isabella Rodriguez, Triple Team Traffic, 95.5 WSB.
16: I'm WSB meteorologist Christina Upwards. Partly to mostly cloudy, warm and muggy for Friday with scattered rain showers and thunderstorms through the afternoon. Highs in the low to mid 80s, dropping down to the 60s on Saturday morning.
4: 76 in Stockbridge, 72 in Brookhaven, 72 also in Villarica, and 72 right here in Midtown. More news head your way at 11 o'clock. Breaking news when it happens. I'm Michelle Wright, 95.5 WSB.

0: you can't always believe what the other side claims. That's why there's the Sean Hannity Show.
1: No truer words were spoken. I'm Greg Jarrett, filling in for Sean Hannity on the Sean Hannity Show. Time now to get to your phone calls, and we appreciate the callers on the line. 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I'm going to get right to you. 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If you haven't called yet, give us a call, 1-800-941-SEAN. All right, let's get right to it. Buffalo, New York, Tom is standing by with a question or comment. Hey, Tom, how are you?
2: Good. It's an honor to be on your show. My comment is, I'm wondering if President Trump would consider bombing Iran basically every interval, 6 hours, 12 hours, 24 hours, one item at a time, whether it be a power plant, a bridge, or whatever, one item at a time on an interval of whatever he sets, and say, keep doing that until they cry uncle.
1: Well, it's not a bad idea, presuming we have the armaments to do it. And, you know, I think we do. I find it so amazing, if not amusing, that when several weeks ago Trump threatened to bomb Karg Island and the oil depots and the pumping stations and so forth, you know, Democrats howl, that's a war crime. You can't bomb their infrastructure. Sure you can. And it's not a war crime. That's a silly argument. During World War II, the Allies bombed all kinds of infrastructure, power plants, railroads, depots, fuel stations, and so forth. And it was incredibly successful. And, you know, the Nazi planes stopped flying because they didn't have any more fuel. The tanks stopped running and moving. And so it was very effective. It was not a war crime then, and it's not a war crime now. It is a ludicrous argument for Democrats or anybody to make, oh, gee, it's a war crime. You can't do that. Utter nonsense.
2: And doing it intermittently gives them a chance to cry uncle, and it's done slowly, monotonously, and hit them hard on one item at a time or two. And just do it on an interval and say, as soon as you cry uncle, we'll stop and you sign the agreement.
1: Yeah, it seems like it's the only thing that's going to get the Iranians' attention, you know, but they're following their traditional playbook. You know, this sort of cat and mouse game, delay, delay, delay, make promises
2: delay.
1: That will maybe do. We'll sit down and talk. Stop, you know, firing bombs now. We should have a ceasefire. And then we'll talk about it. Oh, yes, we'll stop enriching uranium. And then, of course, they lie and cheat and they do it secretly. And, you know, they take American presidents for suckers until Donald Trump comes along and he actually does something about it. Right.
2: Exactly. Exactly. And I think that would wake them up, and sooner or later, I don't think it would take long. I think they'd say, we'll sign.
1: Yeah, you know, the problem with the mullahs who are in charge in Iran is that, you know, you can't reason with unreasonable people. These people are maniacal. They are pathologically, you know, liars, and they're destined to cheat. And so you can't trust them. So that's, you know, trust but verify, of course, was the famous Reagan slogan. But unless there is a reliable ability to verify, and I don't trust the IAEA to be a reliable partner in that, continued military strikes may be the only option. Tom, thank you so much for calling us from Buffalo, New York. Let's go to Tennessee, where Dan has been patiently standing by. Hi, Dan. How are you?
3: Fine, Greg. I'll make this real quick. Greg, I'm not sure if you're familiar with what they call the Presidential National Security Emergency Declaration. It stems from a 1983 case before the Supreme Court. The significance of it is this. As under that particular declaration, the president can set forth a judicial order mandating everything that is now in the Save America Act, which is not going to pass. And that will mean, in effect, when the midterms come, that the Save America Act and the provisions in it, even though the act has not been passed, will be effective in the election. And I don't want to comment any more on that. I don't know if you're familiar with it.
1: I am.
3: I'm not qualified. Oh, you are? Okay.
1: Oh, sure. It's 50 U.S.C. 1601, the National Emergency Act. And it essentially grants the president access to, you know, over 100 distinct statutory powers once he formally proclaims the emergency. There are limits to it. He has to, declare the emergency in writing, specify, you know, which law he's activating, transmit it to Congress. But, you know, it's generally done if there is a, as the title of it says, a national security threat that's either foreign or domestic. You know, he can do all kinds of things under it. He can block transactions, regulate trade, freeze assets. It's never been used that I'm aware of in an election. But, you know, I think, Dan, it's an interesting idea, and it's, you know, something that I might consider looking into as a possibility. Creative idea. Dan, thanks. I mean, look, Thune is the villain in all of this, you know, right? He's the Senate Majority Leader, John Thune. And, you know, he didn't want to kill the filibuster to do it, even though he's naive if he doesn't think that's the first thing that Democrats are going to do when, if and when they regain control. They'll kill the filibuster and, you know, try to do all kinds of things, including packing the Supreme Court with additional, you know, Ketanji Brown Jacksons, you know, make Puerto Rico and D.C. States, I mean, they're going to, you know, was Connell Harris laid it out recently. Here are the things we need to do. I mean, crazy stuff, but that's where Democrats are. But, you know, the Save America Act should have been passed a long time ago. It's a no-brainer. Of course you should have an ID to make sure when you vote, you are who you say you are. I was just reading the other day, I think it was yesterday, actually, about, you know, all the people are who at their homes are receiving multiple mail-in ballots for people who don't live there. And, you know, Gavin Newsom has issued an order that, you know, you don't need to show ID. You don't have to verify who you are. Fill out the mail-in ballot as many times as you want and send it on in and make sure that you mark it for Democrats. And, you know, it's rigged out in California. I hate to say that. I spent 30 years in California, born and raised there. I loved California until it went, you know, nuts. Dan, thanks very much. Appreciate it. Good idea. Let's go to Utah. Sherry is standing by. Hi, Sherry. What's up?
4: Hello. Well, I had a question. It was a while ago, and I forgot the guy's name that was talking about all these people that are that should be punished. They should be in trouble. They should...
1: Yeah, it was Mike Davis.
4: Stuff. Mike?
1: Okay. Yeah.
4: But how are we going to make it happen? I hear it all the time. I mean, for years and years, Hillary Clinton can destroy her computers. And, oh, yeah, I guess she probably wasn't guilty. You know, Hunter Biden, all those, Gavin Newsom is so awful. But nobody ever gets in trouble.
1: Yeah.
4: No one. I mean, we hear their name all the time going, oh, those awful people. But that's not a punishment of any sort to make other people do the same thing. So I was just wondering, what can we do?
1: Yeah, the most frequent question I get almost on a daily basis for 10 years are these people who waged this lawless lawfare campaign against Donald Trump and others, are they ever going to be punished? And, I don't have a crystal ball. I gave up reading tea leaves. I can't tell you the answer. I can tell you this, that in my first book called The Russia Hoax, published way back in 2018, so, you know, what is that, 8 years ago, I laid out all of the crimes that were committed by all of the people who committed them. And I urged, in every chapter, these people should be prosecuted. The next year, 2019, I wrote the sequel.

0: who were abusing the law and weaponizing it for political purposes and, you know, partisan gain. But he didn't do anything about it. Barr became a huge disappointment in my mind. And then, of course, it was shut down by Merrick Garland and Joe Biden the moment that Biden was inaugurated. And it was shut down for 4 long years. Trump retook office in January of 2025. And, you know, it takes a while to get the DOJ and the U.S. attorneys up to speed. And, you know, you got to fight the deep state that are buried in these institutions all the way, that are undermining any efforts. A lot of people had to be fired, appropriately so. And now you finally, belatedly, got a grand jury impaneled that is looking into it. And I think maybe poised to issue indictments. You know, justice comes a little too late, but it's never too late. And I suppose we have to counsel patience. But it's a great point, Cherry, and thank you for bringing it up. Let's turn now to South Carolina, beautiful state. Mark joins us. Hi, Mark. How are you?
1: Hi, Greg. How you doing?
0: Fine.
1: It's a great honor to talk to you. And I feel like you're the perfect man to answer my question, which I have two parts and two-part question. And the reason I feel like you're the perfect man to answer this question is, I'm sorry, I'm nervous, is that you were always the one, and most of the time first, but that's not important, but it was always truthful information. And your book and everything else, you've always presented the facts of the Russia hoax. And my question comes down to this. Basically, I think the Russia hoax was used as the main reason for impeachment. And impeachment is actually a trial. It is actually a trial by the Senate, and it is prosecuted. They have the prosecutors. They have everything. It is just like a criminal court. And my question is, since you're a trial attorney, just like there's false prosecution and wrongful prosecution, there's got to be a way to look at it. And I think President Trump, my question with this is, why doesn't President Trump pursue through the lens of wrongful prosecution? And that way, through civilly and criminally, that's the first part of the question.
0: Yeah.
1: Why can't that be done? The second part of the question is, I believe that, you know, we've all seen the movie Absence of Malice with Sally Field as the reporter and Paul Newman and Wilford Brimley.
0: Mm-hmm.
1: He says, basically, we can't prosecute the journalists because they are absence of malice. You know, they did not have any malice.
0: Yeah,
1: I think it can be proven now without a shadow of doubt. There's so much malice against President Trump, whether every reporting, everything that's done, why not go through the lens of prosecution? Now start proving prosecution of speech, a wrongful speech and incorrect speech and
0: right.
1: factual speech and
0: okay.
1: everything else through the lens of I have malice to prove.
0: All right. Well, you know, there's a lot to unpack there. I'll begin with your remark about the impeachment. Looks like a trial, but it's a political device, and the rules of evidence don't really exist. Anything comes in, including multiple hearsay, which is only slightly absurd. I wrote a column recently about how the first impeachment against Trump was totally phony and contrived. And reprehensible conduct by, you know, all kinds of people in Congress. And the idea of wrongful prosecutions, I think Trump brought one already. But I think that may be one of the useful methods for accountability. I've got to take a break. Otherwise, I'd give you a longer explanation. Give us a call, 1-800-941-7326. We'll be right back.
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15: 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Oak shothole leaf miner is a fly that cuts holes in oak leaves. 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And also apply ivory soap, scrape that inside the top, to deter wasps from building nests.
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More of your phone calls coming up, 1-800-941-7326, 1-800-941-SEAN. And John Solomon, the great editor-in-chief of Just the News, will be my guest as well. Stick around.

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18: Good evening to you. It's 11 o'clock. I'm Michelle Wright. Our top local story this hour, a rape investigation is underway in Cobb County with cases possibly going back as far as 4 years ago.
19: Cobb County police are trying to identify more potential victims connected to a serial rapist investigation. Sergeant Eric Smith says some incidents may have occurred as far back as 2022 and may involve individuals in Georgia and Ohio.
20: Investigators believe some victims may be members of the Hispanic community and recognize that some individuals may be hesitant or afraid to come forward.
19: The suspect is identified as 22-year-old Jamel Palmer. Anyone with information is asked to contact the department's major crimes unit. Jonathan O'Brien, 95.5 WSB.
18: We've got 72 degrees currently in Midtown. Partly cloudy, humid for the rest of the overnight hours. We do have more rain in the forecast, and that forecast is coming up. Legendary NASCAR driver Kyle Busch has died, reports Trevor Ault.
21: 41-year-old Kyle Busch, the 2-time NASCAR Cup Series champion's family saying that Busch had been hospitalized with a severe illness before dying. No cause of death was given. Back on May 10th, Busch had asked for a doctor to meet him after a race in New York at Watkins Glen. Married, father of 2, won more races across NASCAR's 3 national series than any other driver in history. NASCAR says they're heartbroken by the loss, calling Busch a once-in-a-generation rare talent.
18: Kyle Busch has won multiple races here in Atlanta, including 9 in the Craftsman Truck Series, 2 in the Xfinity Series, and 1 in the Cup Series. Again, Kyle Busch was 41 years old. A new early learning center is opening in Gwinnett County Public Schools, and Community Services Director Lindsay Jordsat says they're hoping it'll get more kids ready for kindergarten.
2: At this moment, we only have 51% of kindergartners entering the school system here ready to learn without intervention.
18: The Joyful Learning Academy will be in the Gwinnett Community Resource Center on Bethany Church Road. A second early learning center inside the Community Resource Center at Grayson Highway will open later on this year. Tennessee death row inmate Tony Carruthers gets a year-long reprieve after executioners couldn't put him to death today.
16: His executioners tried and failed for over an hour to establish an intravenous line for the lethal drugs. Governor Bill Lee announced Thursday that the state would not try again for at least a year. Tennessee prison officials say medical personnel established a primary IV line but were unable to find a suitable vein for a backup and a central line as required by the state's execution protocol.
18: Chuck Severson reports Carruthers was convicted of kidnapping and killing 3 people back in 1994. Millions of Americans already starting their Memorial Day holiday travel, according to AAA. Officials project that 45 million Americans will travel at least 50 miles from home between today and Monday, the Memorial Day holiday. According to AAA, top destinations include Seattle, New York, and Orlando, Florida. And Dunkin' is set to unleash its viral iced beverage buckets nationwide tomorrow. The 48-ounce buckets are filled with Dunkin's iced coffee or refreshers for $13, but stores will only have 25 of them to sell. The buckets went viral after they were tested in the New England area. TikTok was flooded with customers marveling and joking at the size of that beverage. It is 11:03. Live team coverage of traffic and weather is coming up next.
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18: It is 11:06, and that means it's time for live team coverage of traffic and weather. We're checking in now with Jay Holloway in the WSB 24-hour traffic center. Good evening, DJ. What's going on out there?
5: Hey, good evening, Michelle. A heads up for a vehicle stall on the downtown connector, 7585 southbound. Got a box truck on the left shoulder near Edgewood Avenue. It's slow rolling in the graded curve already with left lane closures closer to I-20, the interchange exit 247. Want to proceed with caution and seeing pedestrians out around this truck. Got some cones out. Well, you want to be careful there. And also 285 eastbound down in Conley. Work crews in action on the outer loop. They're blocking a couple of left lanes near Moreland Avenue, exit 53. That's in South DeKalb. From the Trustdale.com Traffic Center, Triple Team Traffic, 95.5 WSB.
6: I'm WSB meteorologist Christina Upward. Scattered rain showers and thunderstorms for Friday afternoon with highs in the low to mid 80s. Some of these storms may be capable of producing an isolated damaging wind gust. Temperatures dropping down to the mid to upper 60s for Saturday morning. Saturday and Sunday afternoons, partly to mostly cloudy with scattered rain showers and thunderstorms, highs in the low to mid 80s.
18: 73 degrees currently in Locust Grove, 72 in Johns Creek, 72 also in Peachtree Corners, and 72 right here on Peachtree Street. 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
10: Oh, I believe that was the insufferable AOC whose voice you were hearing, you know, anti-black administration, you know, picking cotton and stuff. I mean, please. She is nothing if not predictable and a nutball. But that's just my opinion. I'm Greg Jarrett, filling in for Sean Hannity. In this final hour of the Sean Hannity Show, we'll be getting to a lot of your phone calls. If you haven't called already, please do. I'd love to hear your comments or questions. Anything is game. 1-800-941-7326. Again, that's 1-800-941-SEAN, which is 7326, spelled out digitally. We do have some callers standing by. I'll ask you guys to hang on because I'll get to you shortly. But I want to talk with my next guest, John Solomon, about what happened yesterday. Because he broke the story. Former Cuban President Raul Castro indicted for murder in connection to his alleged role in the 1996 downing of two planes operated by the Miami-based exile group Brothers to the Rescue. Now, the indictment, which a Florida grand jury issued in April, was just unsealed yesterday. It charges Castro with all kinds of crimes, conspiracy to kill U.S. nationals, four separate counts of murder, destruction of an aircraft, it goes on and on. Now, keep in mind, this happened 30 years ago in 1996. Four people were flying a civilian aircraft, two of them actually, when Cuban military shot down their planes in international waters and killed them. The acting attorney general, Todd Blanche, and I'll quote him here, said this: "They were unarmed civilians flying humanitarian missions for the rescue and protection of people fleeing oppression across the Florida Straits." End of quote. And of course, Raul Castro, the brother of the infamous Fidel Castro, head of the communist regime, was defense minister at the time and allegedly ordered the attacks personally. But this indictment comes as President Trump and Secretary of State Marco Rubio are aggressively pursuing regime change in Cuba, where the Communist Party has maintained this one-state rule since 1959. They suppress dissent, imprison and torture the opposition. They forced the island population to live in third world impoverished conditions. The Trump administration has recently instituted an embargo on fuel, crippling Cuba's energy grid, resulting in rolling blackouts, fuel shortages, price increases. And the goal, of course, is to remove the communists and bring about political reform, freedom for Cubans, which they so desperately yearn for, and eventually economic prosperity. And America will help. Cuba, keep in mind, has historically posed a threat to U.S. national security. Their ties to hostile actors like Russia. And, of course, I remember it well as a kid. Perilous apex in October of 1962 during the Cuban Missile Crisis. That is the closest the Cold War ever came to a full-scale nuclear war with the Soviets. So Cuba is not just some, future holiday, vacation spot. No, it's strategically important. Joining me now to talk about it is my friend John Solomon, editor-in-chief of Just the News. He penned an exclusive story on this. John, thanks so much for being with us. As you point out in your excellent reporting, Cuban exiles in America have been waiting 30 years for justice. So what changed?
2: Well, first, the administration changed, and then a certain thing happened. We began enforcing our border laws again. We cracked down on illegal immigration, and this Trump administration discovered that when Joe Biden was president, one of the Cuban communist Air Force pilots who had been involved in this operation, involved in the flights that shot down those innocent American humanitarian flights 30 years ago, was in the country. Joe Biden let him into the country. And he felt so confident after Joe Biden left the country, he applied for permanent residency here. And the Trump administration said, not so fast, buddy. You killed some Americans, or you were involved in an operation that killed some Americans. They arrested him. That led to a new tranche of evidence, and this Justice Department treated it like a cold case. The U.S. Attorney in Miami, Jason Quinones, who also is working on the weaponization case out of Fort Pierce, they brought up indictment, and a very strong indictment with a lot of detail. You understand why they could make these charges against Raul Castro. You're going to charge a former leader of a country. You've got to be pretty specific. A lot of evidence of why they can prove that Raul Castro and the pilots and others were involved in this heinous crime. I was a young reporter at the AP when this happened, and I remember the anger of the Cuban-American community, particularly in Miami, but all around the country, in the feckless response that Bill Clinton and Janet Reno and others gave to this. They simply couldn't react. They were afraid to go after the Castros, even though all the evidence made clear that Fidel and Raul Castro were involved in this. But this Trump administration, acting different than all the presidents since that time, got the break in the case, followed it, and brought an indictment yesterday. And you saw the joy in Cuba. When the prosecutors came out to announce the indictment, there were like hundreds, maybe a few thousand people, most of them of Cuban descent, outside the courthouse where the announcement was made. This is justice long delayed, but finally served.
10: Yeah, absolutely. And in fact, if I recall correctly, and I think one of your Just the News stories described this. Fidel Castro, in an interview, and of course he's dead. He admitted they shot the planes down.
2: He did. He absolutely did. I think he implicated his brother too.
10: So. Yeah.
2: Yeah. This has been a case that could have been brought. There just was no courage to be brought. Been during the Clinton years and every successive administration. It fell colder and colder into the cold case files, but Donald Trump never forgot. Todd Blanche never forgot. Jason Quinones, who, by the way, has several prosecutors on his staff who are Cuban expats. They fled Cuba, or their parents or families fled Cuba. So they know the ruthless regime that the Castros have been. They worked this case. They started a task force in February. There are going to be other cases brought against the Cuban government in the next few months based on this task force. We had Jason Quinones on the show last night, and he talked about the work of the task force and what is coming ahead. He's also the guy, just to give you some fun history here, he's the guy yesterday that also announced that the longtime money launderer for the Maduro regime in Venezuela, who, by the way, Joe Biden pardoned. So think about this. Joe Biden pardons a money launderer for Nicolas Maduro, the drug trafficker, the accused drug trafficker. He lets into the country a Cuban communist Air Force pilot involved in the shootdown. Well, after the pardon, Jason Quinones and his team built a criminal case back finding that that money launderer had continued money laundering since he got his pardon. They recharged him. They arrested him. They're not going to let him do any more drug money laundering around the world. And then also yesterday, that same prosecutor, Jason Quinones, secured an indictment against one of his former prosecutors, prosecutor in Fort Pierce, because she tried to steal the secret Jack Smith report, trying to make accusations against President Trump. Judge said that was sealed, can never be released. She was trying to steal it. What does Jason Quinones do? He uses the law and he punishes her. The charges against her carry 20 years in prison.
10: Yeah, I was happy to see Quinones take action. Carmen Leinberger is the defendant in that case. She was the managing assistant U.S. attorney down there.
2: Yeah.
10: I mean, it's unbelievable, but it underscores the depth and breadth of the deep state that have embedded themselves in all of this. Look, I'm itching to address what you alluded to, and that is, you know, the grand jury in South Florida, they are looking into potential criminal charges against those who wage the long-running lawfare crusade against Trump and others. Bring us up to date on that. What's the latest?
2: Well, the latest is they are ramping up with some pretty impressive staff. Joe DiGenova, former U.S. attorney, former special counsel, former independent counsel, one of the few people I know that ever had all three titles in his career. Very experienced, seasoned prosecutor, a guy who took down Mayor Marion Barry and his administration back in the 80s under Ronald Reagan, took down Jonathan Pollard, the Israeli spy. He's building a quick strike force, rapid force team to get through all the documents, get all the CIA evidence, and to build big cases. I think one of the, you know, before Joe DiGenova got there, I think they were, the team that was down there was content to maybe bring small cases. Maybe we'll just charge John Brennan with making false statements to Congress in his 2023 testimony, which is one of the things that Congress referred John Brennan for, alleging that he made false statements. DiGenova has stopped that small game prosecution plan, and he's now looking, hey, if John Brennan did lie in 2023 because he was trying to hide what he did back when he was a CIA director, and he was corrupting the intelligence community, putting out a false intelligence assessment, letting the FBI bring a false investigation against Donald Trump that they knew was false because they had intercepted Hillary Clinton planning the false allegation. Maybe we should just bring the big conspiracy case. So he has gone back to the concept that Kash Patel, the FBI director, wrote. This is a grand conspiracy. Let's charge it as a racketeering and conspiracy case. He's not going to bring little tiny charges here and there. He's going to charge big conspiracy cases. Tell a story and have overwhelming evidence for a grand jury and maybe a jury one day to consider. And I think that will take a few extra weeks or months, but I wouldn't be surprised by the middle of summer that we start to see more of these indictments. Meanwhile, prosecutors who are trying to weaponize the law right now, they're getting caught and they're getting prosecuted, which, by the way, didn't happen during the Joe Biden years.
10: Yeah, I mean, if anybody can do what Joe can, I've known him for 30 years, as you have.
2: Yeah.
10: You know, top lawyer. And he was a wealth of knowledge about the Russia hoax. And I interviewed him for my book, the first one, the Russia hoax, that came out in 2018. He's a serious guy and a fine lawyer.
2: Yeah.
10: And he knows about things like conspiracy to commit fraud, conspiracy against rights, racketeering, obstruction, perjury, deprivation of rights under color of law. Those are the things that, you know, those are the charges that I think could be brought against defendants. The question is, what defendants? So what are we looking at? You mentioned John Brennan. What about James Comey?
2: Sure. Those are all people who've either been referred for prosecution by Congress, who are clearly on the radar based on the evidence now in the public realm. I think there are agents and lawyers up and down the stream that were carrying out the FBI seventh floor, or the CIA headquarters plots. They would all be looked at. Analysts, if they tried to corrupt an analysis and make it say something that the evidence and intelligence didn't because they had a political motive, that would be there. If intelligence analysts, and this is, I think, an active area right now, just from looking at the witnesses that are being called and the documents that are being discussed in the defense bar. You know, one of the easiest ways to cover a grand jury is to find out what the defense bar is, you know, getting, what's going on, what you're nervous about. There seems to be two areas of interest. One is, was Brennan really running a false intelligence operation? When he when President Obama said, I don't like the intelligence community's factual conclusion that Vladimir Putin didn't try to help Donald Trump. I want a different conclusion. And they went back and gave him that, even though that's not what the career people thought. Is that a conspiracy? Is that a fraud against the government? And that is a very active area. And that would be why 3 or 4 years later, John Brennan would make a denial about something true. He might be trying to cover it up. So you tie those two events together.
10: Yeah.
2: The other active area was James Comey and the FBI and other people around him in the deep Justice Department state. Were they trying to lure the president, Donald Trump, into and trap him into an obstruction case, which is they knew right away this Russia stuff was never true. It's bogus. But, man, if we make him think it's true, maybe he'll do something and we'll charge him with obstruction. And I think beginning to look at certain events, the briefing that the president got, defensive briefing he got just before he became president, the leaking of memos, the leaking of information as possibly an effort to entrap someone and violate President Trump's civil liberties. We know they were trying to do that to Mike Flynn based on the FBI records a few years ago. I think that's a very active area of the investigation right now, according to defense lawyers.
10: Yeah, I mean, you know, I talked about it a couple of hours ago when I was tackling this subject. It was classic entrapment and it didn't work. And James Comey's dirty fingerprints were all over it. John Solomon, many, many thanks. Talk to you soon.
2: To be through with you, my friend. Thanks, Greg.
10: All right. We're going to be back with your phone calls in just a moment. The number is 1-800-941-7326. Give us a call.
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10: Welcome back to the Sean Hannity Show. I'm Greg Jarrett. We've been talking about the Department of Justice lawyers and U.S. attorneys taking action down in Florida with a grand jury that's been impaneled. They are looking at potential charges against a variety of people who waged an unprecedented and corrupt lawfare crusade against Donald Trump and others. You know, there are a lot of bad actors here, and not just the more recent special counsel Jack Smith and his partisan team of prosecutors, but going all the way back to the Russia hoax. I wrote two books about it. Joe DiGenova is now taking charge of that investigation, and it looks to me like charges will be brought. Your thoughts, 1-800-941-7326. 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Your calls on the other side. Stick around.

0: It's the Love Your Home Minute from TE Certified. 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You know, Josh, that is him you see jumping out of the backs of their trucks. Welcome back, Josh. 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
1: Indoor air quality. 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It's going to kill any living thing that's passing through your air conditioning.
0: So if you're in a home with little kids and pets, this is really something to think about.
1: 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I have lots of UV lights, and of course, I have a humidifier.
0: Yeah, I actually had UV lights installed at my home from TE, and it has really helped me love my home.
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7: I feel that we're losing something so iconic in New York City, being the home for television, being the home for honesty, being the home for late night.
6: CBS's Nancy Cordes reports the move on Capitol Hill to end sexual harassment by office holders is growing.
8: The women who first sounded the alarm are now teaming up with female lawmakers from both parties to brainstorm new rules and new legislation, ways to hold members of Congress accountable if they do harass staffers or interns, things like revoking their retirement benefits.
6: When we think of high gas prices, we usually think about driving, but this man in Louisiana loves to take his boat out.
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6: And may have to cut back. CBS News Brief. I'm Michael Toscano.
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17: Dell.com Traffic Center. A 400 southbound in Buckhead dealing with the squeeze play as maintenance crews wipe out two left lanes near the Lenox Road exit, and also 20 westbound in Decatur. A right lane blocked near exit 68. This slows the road toward the perimeter 285. You can slide over the Covenant Highway to stay on the move in the cab. And a slow roll on 7585 northbound out of South Atlanta as you approach the I-20 interchange. We're seeing brake lights after the University Avenue exit. Metropolitan Parkway is the go-to alternate. Jay Holloway, Triple Team Traffic, 95.5 WSB.
18: I'm WSB meteorologist Christina Upwards. Partly to mostly cloudy this evening with scattered rain showers and thunderstorms. Lows tonight in the mid to upper 60s. Tomorrow, mostly cloudy with widespread rain showers and thunderstorms through the afternoon. Highs in the low to mid 80s.

0: information download. Sean Hannity and the breaking news you might have missed today. It's Sean's insider information. Hannity is on right now.
1: Well, he's sort of on right now. I'm Greg Jarrett filling in for Sean Hannity. He's taking a few days off, and this is the last half hour of the program, so we'll be taking your phone calls if you haven't called yet. Please do so. Love to hear from you. 1-800-941-7326. 941-7326. Let's go right to the phone lines. Calling from Nebraska is Ed. Ed, thanks for taking the time to give us a call. How are you?
2: Doing well. Honored to speak to you, Greg. Simple question. With all these indictments that you're talking about, does a man of your credibility demand results, or are you going to be satisfied with just putting Comey and the boys through the walk of shame?
1: Well, it's tempting to say walk of shame is sufficient, but for me, it's not. No, accountability in a court of law, justice. You know, if you break the law, you should be held to the same standard as anybody else who breaks the law. And it doesn't matter if your name is James Comey or James Smith. And, let's take the second indictment against him taking place in North Carolina, the whole Seychelles alleged threat on the life of President Trump. You know, there were a lot of legal analysts, lawyers, who were quick to say the moment the indictment was read and rendered, this is absurd. It's ludicrous. It's a specious case. I'm not so sure. And I'll tell you why. Because the acting attorney general, whose fingerprints were all over the indictment, is a very smart man and a talented lawyer. He's the acting attorney general, Todd Blanche. And Blanche said something that caught my attention. He said, "We have witnesses and documents to prove our case against Comey." So that tells me something. You know, they spent a year investigating the case. They were able to successfully subpoena records and I think interview people. And they may have the goods on Comey. And there's something else that I saw in there that was notable that people seem to skip over. And the count at the end is for forfeiture. And what does that mean? Forfeiture of assets. What are they looking at? I think they're looking at Comey's book sales, because it is no coincidence that he posted his infamous Seychelles social media photograph 8647 5 days before his latest book was to come out, you know, a book of fiction. And Comey wasn't gaining any traction or attention. So was it his design, his intent to issue what would be perceived as a threat on the president's life to gain attention for his book sales? Because immediately after he did that, suddenly everybody wants him on his program, on their program, CNN, and MSNBC and elsewhere. To talk about the photograph, but Comey saw it as an opportunity to gin up his sales, and it worked. And so it looks to me like Blanche wants to seize those assets. And if that was the intent all along, then trust me, prosecutors have a lot more evidence against Comey than Comey and his attorneys may even know, and the legal analysts who have condemned the indictment. So we'll wait and see. Ed, thanks for your question. Let's go to Jeff in St. Louis. Jeff, how are you?
3: I'm great, Greg. How are you?
1: Thank you. Good.
3: So my question is about the filibuster. And my question is, if they were able to get, you know, the Never Trumpers along to kill the filibuster, pass the SAVE Act, pass any other legislation that they want to at the time, why couldn't they simply reinstate the filibuster when they were done?
1: Well, they could, but it you know, he's sort of letting the toothpaste out of the tube. You know, it's tough to get it back in, because once you undertake a broad rejection of the filibuster and get rid of it, you can reinstitute it, but it sets a precedence that if Democrats achieve their desired result of retaking the United States Senate, and I don't think they will, by the way, but if they do, then they'll say, well, you guys killed the filibuster first, So now we're entitled to do it. So it's a question of precedent more than anything else. But look, I blame John Thune, and I said this, but in the last hour or the hour before that, I placed blame on him. I think he has been a feckless majority leader in the United States Senate, a poor replacement for Mitch McConnell before him. He has been utterly ineffective on many fronts, but notably, the Save America Act and, you know, requiring common sense voter ID when you cast a ballot to make sure that the person you say you are is indeed you. I mean, you got to have ID for anything and everything. If you want to cash a check, if you want to buy liquor, if you want to fly, I mean, you got to have an ID, and everybody has an ID. And, you know, the brainless Chuck Schumer, when asked, well, 78% of Democrats want voter ID. Oh, it's Jim Crow 2.0. That's all he has to say. I mean, he didn't know what else to say. Oh, it's Jim Crow 2.0. No, it's not. It's common sense. And most Americans and a great majority of Democrats want what Chuck Schumer rejects. And John Thune is Schumer's enabler. And frankly, they ought to get rid of Thune. But that's not going to happen in the near future, at least. Jeff, good question. Jeff from St. Louis, thanks very much. Let's go to Tennessee. James is standing by with a question or comment. Hi, James. How are you?
4: Fine, thank you. It's a pleasure to speak to you, Mr. Jarrett.
1: Thank you. Call me Greg.
4: My opinion is... okay, Greg. My opinion was in opposition to an earlier caller that taking out parts of the infrastructure of Iran part at a time until they buckle would only harm the civilian population. It wouldn't do anything for the negotiations.
1: Right.
4: The real power in Iran is the IRGC, and until the IRGC is rendered, you know, ineffective, that no negotiations are going to be effective. The theocracy is going to keep endless diplomatic treaty negotiations that they're not going to adhere to anyway.
1: Right.
4: To downgrade the IRGC where they're no longer a threat to their neighbors, or most especially their civilian population.
1: Well, listen, James, I think it's a great point. As to the first part, bombing infrastructure, as long as there is a dual purpose or a dual result, and one component of that is harming and deterring the military, then it's not a war crime. It's absolutely proper in a war conflict. As I pointed out earlier, the Allies did it in World War II. Did it hurt the civilian population in Germany? Of course it did. But mostly it hurt the military. And it helped win the war. And it was key to that. It was not then a war crime, and it's not now. So the people who howled, oh, it's a war crime, you can't. Yeah, don't listen to those people. They don't know what they're talking about. As far as the IRGC, I agree with you. The Revolutionary Guard, they are the true villains in Iran. Why? Because they have the guns. They control the missiles. They control the launchers. They control the drones. They control everything. They got the guns. I mean, you know, and it's a classic case of whoever has the guns is in power. The figureheads, the mullahs, the ayatollah, they issue the orders, but the real power is the IRGC. And I agree with you. They've been bombed. Some important leaders of the IRGC have been killed in the U.S. air attacks against him. But until you get rid of the IRGC, there's going to be a stalemate and nothing's going to happen. And those are among the most untrustworthy people in a nation of untrustworthy, unscrupulous, unprincipled leaders. But good question, James. Thanks so much for calling in. Let's go to David, who is in Nashville, Tennessee. David, how are you?
5: Good. How are you, Greg?
1: Fine, thank you.
5: Great. So my question is fairly simple. It's always bothered me about the FISA judges. It just seems like they've been given a pass on any not necessarily prosecution, but attention. Having written many

0: them was James Boasberg. And, you know, that's a guy who is a chronic anti-Trumper and has issued a lot of wrongful rulings against Trump. And there's been a movement afoot to impeach him. And there'd be grounds for that, in my judgment. But, you know, these judges on the FISA court, when they finally learned that Comey was deceiving them, he was promising to them that the dossier, which was totally bogus, and Comey knew it, he said, oh, it's reliable and credible. And the author of it, Christopher Steele, is reliable and credible. And Comey didn't tell them, except for the fact that we fired him for lying to us as a confidential informant. He didn't disclose any of that, which is not just relevant. It's pivotal. It is essential. And so the judges were lied to. My goodness. If I were a judge who was lied to, I'd haul Comey back into the court. And, you know, McCabe signed off on one of them, if I recall, Sally Yates on a Rod Rosenstein. They all did the same thing. I would have hauled them back into my court and held them in criminal contempt and told them, I hope you brought your toothbrush because you're going to be in the hooscow for criminal contempt. And you know this as a detective. That's how it works. And I blame John Roberts, the Supreme Court Chief Justice, because he is ultimately in charge of the FISA court, and he sets the standards. And it seemed to me that Roberts, when he learned of all of this, just didn't care. And maybe it's because he thought, well, I'm going to get the blame. I'm in charge of the FISA court, so we're going to cover this up the same way I covered up the leaking of the decision, Dobbs decision to overturn Roe versus Wade. They know who did it, and he's covering it up to save his butt. We're going to take a quick break. We're going to try to get to a couple more calls on the other side. I'm Greg Jarrett, filling in for Sean Hannity on the Sean Hannity Radio Show. Stick around.
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1: Back now with the Sean Hannity Show. I was hoping to get to a couple of more phone calls, but as I look at the clock, and math was never my strong suit, we've got to close out the show, run out of time. But I will be on Sean's television show tonight at 9:30. Lawrence Jones filling in. I'll be talking about that indictment against the former DOJ prosecutor charged with stealing confidential Jack Smith investigation documents about Trump, allegedly to vilify him. Think about that. This is a managing assistant U.S. attorney whose duty is to put the bad guys behind bars. She is now looking at 20 years behind bars if convicted. Again, I'll be on Hannity's show tonight at 9:30 Eastern. That's it for now. I'm Greg Jarrett. I hope you all have a great long holiday, Memorial Day weekend. Take care, everyone.

0: consumer expert Clark Howard.
1: A new report finds that if you're looking for a home across Metro Atlanta, more than 55% of those homes are going to be in a mandatory homeowners association community. 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
20: If you're just tuning into The Late Show, you missed a lot. 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
18: 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A bit of history from CBS News correspondent Mark Strassman.
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18: 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Holiday travel is already underway for the Memorial Day weekend.
1: This is London.
2: People are packed in at Union Station in Washington, D.C., and this traveler headed to New York City says he is not driving.
16: I take train primarily. It's a way to get around Manhattan, but even down here, I try to take the metro.
2: This woman says,
21: cars out unless we absolutely need.
2: That's because
21: we just filled up the tank, and it was over $70.
2: It used to cost around $50. Allison Keys, CBS News, Washington.
18: The U.S. is restricting traveling from the part of Africa where the Ebola outbreak is. Correspondent Ian Lee reports from Detroit, where a plane from Paris was not allowed to land.
24: A mistaken passenger caused travel chaos Wednesday after Air France boarded an individual from the Congo on a flight from Paris to Detroit, according to U.S. officials.
25: We can't have Ebola cases coming here. So you saw we're now not allowing people to come in.
24: U.S. entry restrictions aimed at limiting the spread of Ebola forced the plane to divert to Montreal.
18: This is CBS News.
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0: 1205 in the Loud Security System traffic center. Heads up for 75 southbound in Marietta. Got a red alert crash that shuts down all lanes near exit 265. This North Marietta Parkway. Highway 41 is the alternate route to ride through Cobb County. And also left lanes blocked on the outer loop of 25 southbound near exit 9 in Fulton County. Normal speed limit resuming as you make it to the Cascade Road exit. And left lanes are 75 southbound blocked in the metro near the exit to I-20. It's slow in the bottom half of the Grady curve there. Jay Holloway, Triple T Traffic, 95.5 WSB.
3: I'm WSB meteorologist Christina Upwards. Partly to mostly cloudy, warm and muggy for Friday with scattered rain showers and thunderstorms through the afternoon. Highs in the low to mid 80s, dropping down to the 60s on Saturday morning.

0: From the heartland of America and the gateway to the West, good morning, good evening, wherever you may be, across the nation, around the world. I'm George Norrie. This is Coast to Coast AM. Later tonight, Past Lives. Here's what's happening. The Iranian Parliament Speaker Mohammad Bakir Ghalibaf claimed that the U.S. is looking to start a new war. President Donald Trump said that the United States was holding off on any planned attacks on Iran that had been scheduled for yesterday, citing that he described as serious negotiations involving key Middle Eastern allies. With more on today's activities, let's go to Tom Danheiser. Tom?
1: Well, George, U.S. President Donald Trump on Wednesday said the United States was ready to proceed with further attacks on Tehran if Iran did not agree to a peace deal. The president did say Washington could wait a few days to get the right answers, saying, believe me, if we don't get the right answers, it goes very quickly. We're all ready to go. Iran continues to maintain strict control over the Strait of Hormuz, prompting ongoing international focus on the blockade of global international supply routes. Meanwhile, President Donald Trump is facing his first political loss on the Iran war. Votes in the House and Senate to effectively halt the military campaign this week could deliver Democrats a rare victory and signal the war's widening unpopularity even among Republicans. And West Texas Intermediate crude oil is priced around $99.12 a barrel, with Brent crude trading near $105.83 a barrel. Oil prices steadied following a significant drop after the president stated that negotiations with Iran are in the final stages.
0: All right. Thank you, Tom. Meanwhile, Howard Bloom, the author of the Mohammed Code, has been looking at the situation for some time now. Howard, your thoughts? Howard, you there? Nope, I guess not. We'll try to get Howard a little bit later on. Federal prosecutors, meanwhile, announced charges against former Cuban President Raul Castro in a 1996 downing of civilian planes flown by Miami-based exiles as the Trump administration escalated pressure on the island's socialist government. Raul Castro is the 94-year-old brother of the late Fidel Castro. Meta Platforms, also known as Facebook, began laying off thousands of employees Wednesday morning and reassigning thousands of others to AI-focused roles, according to an internal memo. They're going to chop off roughly 8,000 people. U.S. Treasuries have entered a danger zone as surging long-term yields raise fears that sticky inflation and hawkish rate expectations could begin spilling over into equities and broader risk assets. Let's check in with Mish Sedlak about his thoughts on the economy. Mish, what do you think?
2: Hey, George. Well, the bond yields are sort of moving lockstep into what Tom just reported on oil. They're down a few basis points, but we're right at this level where they're right at where they were in 2007. So the highest bond yields, roughly 19 years. George, I think they're going to go higher unless we get a resolution on the war. Right now, both sides are disagreeing with each other about whether or not there's even an agreement. So we'll see. George, I'm hoping there's not war. I don't know. On Meta, this was an interesting announcement today, George. Laying off 10,000. They're not going to fill another 6,000 positions. And they said that they spent $145 billion or planned to spend $145 billion in AI. Okay, what is Meta going to get for $145 billion? Is it more ad revenue? Is it more sales? George, the only thing they can get out of that I can come up with is layoffs. And here's a statement from Zuckerberg. If a team used to take 50 or 100 people and now it takes 10, having 50 or 100 people on that team can be counterproductive going forward, and we need to fix that. That's Zuckerberg's quote. Now, I'm trying to get a grip on this. So he's saying this, hoping people will resign. There's 70,000 Meta employees. And here we're talking about potentially laying off maybe 80% of them. But even if we assume it's a half or even a quarter of it, it's not just Meta that's going to be doing this. all the AI-related companies, all the investment companies, all the software development companies, IBM, the banks, they're all moving into this AI. Whether or not it works, you know, I'm not 100% convinced, George, but the only way they can recover this investment, George, is by laying off employees. I think this announcement today from Meta is just the start of it.
0: All right, my friend. Thanks, Mish. I appreciate your input. A new Surgeon General advisory examines the effects of excessive and harmful screen use among children and teens while providing recommendations for families, schools, healthcare providers, policymakers, and tech companies. Too much screen use among kids and teens, including endless social media scrolling, nonstop texting, and hours of video games, can be harmful, and it has become a public health concern of the United States. More than half of the calories eaten by American adults come from ultra-processed foods, industrial products containing few or no real whole food ingredients, and made with additives that keep them cheap, stable shelf, and highly appealing. For kids, that figure climbs even higher. In a moment, Stephen Machat joins us. We're going to talk about why we're here next on Coast to Coast AM. 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

0: And welcome back to Coast to Coast. George Norrie with you. Stephen Michat back with us. Has been a music producer, metaphysical philosopher, and film producer for 50-plus years. He has produced and worked with some well-known music artists from all the continents of our globe. And Stephen has dedicated his life to unraveling the history of mankind and our perceptual change. He's got a book out called I Can Hear Music, The Heroes and Villains of the Muses. Stephen, welcome back. How have you been?
1: I've been good, George. How are you? How
0: great.
1: How are you doing?
0: Good, my friend. How long you been in the music business?
1: I was born into it. And my dad was one of the first music lawyers. And my dad really started. He was the business manager and lawyer for Sugar Ray Robinson. And from Sugar Ray Robinson, Dad ended up representing people like Clyde Otis, James Brown, Sam Cooke. And the fact that he had the American Blacks who went to tour in England, he brought back groups like the Kinks. And he ended with the Beatles when I was growing up. He had the Rolling Stones, Herman Hermits. And Dad would throw me, I never stopped talking. So I, like, if you weren't here, I could talk all night to your audience. I grew up talking to these people. They were my poets. They were my philosophers. And they put me on this spiral that I'm on. You know, I handled folks from the Electric Light Orchestra to Ozzy Osbourne, With and Without Sharon, to Genesis, Phil Collins, Peter Gabriel, different members of the Wu-Tang Clan, nonstop. I even had a song that went, Lick My Neck, My Back, and your audience is probably laughing. And right now I'm in Seoul, Korea, and I'm here with the Buena Vista Orchestra, and we're playing a jazz festival tomorrow, their Friday, your Thursday night. And I'm going around the world telling people what I've learned, and I'm just trying to wake them up. And through music, I can communicate with you, I can make you feel truth, and whether you want to believe me or not, I will open up your passages to, like, maybe there's more to life than we want to believe, which I leave you with that thought, and I'm ready for you, George.
0: I love it. Did your dad know Berry Gordy from Motown?
1: Not only did Dad know him, I knew him real well, too. I love Berry Gordy.
0: He's still going strong.
1: He's still here. He was a character, and he knew how to make people smile. And my favorite song of his, and it came from 1964, the same year I met my wife, who I didn't marry until 2020. It was 1964, Four Tops, I Can't Help Myself.
0: Great song.
1: And then his next best was, you know, Dance. What was it? Martha and the Vandellas.
0: Classic stuff. Yeah. Now, how did you get involved, Stephen, in talking about life itself?
1: I couldn't stop because the people that I met, they're artistically oriented. And what artistically oriented means is they were trying to find answers and they have a lot of thoughts going on in their heads. And our heads is nothing but antennas. And as antennas, we communicate with what's beyond this matrix we live in. And the matrix we live in, we call it a solar system. And the solar system has certain energies. But we are encased in this energies of this solar system. And it's written in my book, I Can Hear Music, The Heroes and Villains of the Muses, as well as in my book, Unraveling the Bible, which is available on Amazon and everywhere. But what it is we, like, boom, all of a sudden we pop out of our mother's canal and we're sitting here and we want to know, what is this? Who am I? Who am I looking at? What's the difference between me and you? Is there a difference? And all right. And now, who am I? Why am I here? What am I here to do? And more importantly, at the end, and the reason all of us are owned and controlled is, where do I go from here? And all my books are dedicated to showing you, we visited planet Earth. It's like Disneyland. We came here to have a ride living inside a physical body and to experience five things. We're energy. We're consciousness. And we're called consciousness. And consciousness created this solar system. Consciousness creates all the solar systems. And everything here that's living on Earth is our little toys in our sandbox called Earth. And what we're here to do is we're to discover and have the thrills of life in physical form, where we could see, touch, taste, feel, and hear in physical forms. Because as energy, We can travel wherever we need to go. There are no Earth years. There are no Mars years. There's no solar systems. All there is energy. And we're constantly creating. And every thought is a new cell. And a new cell creates, divides, and creates. It goes 1, 2, 4. I could go on and on. And I just love the fact that I'm still alive, producing music all around the world, and I now have offices again in London. I have one in Miami. We're opening back up in L.A. We're opening up in Lisbon. We're opening up in Milan. I'm going to put out music. I've done it my whole life, and no one's stopping me. I'm not going to let any computer take me down. I'm not going to leave planet Earth and have human beings sitting there telling me what a computer does. I'm not going to have what you were just talking about, that comedian at Facebook, who is definitely not human, sitting there firing 80,000 people and think it's great because they're going to make more money? No. We've got to give people the truth of life. We came here to discover life in physical form. We've got to stop worshiping sky gods, which is Stone Age, and all the unanswered questions that I wrote about in Unraveling the Bible. And I could go on and on, and I'm really emotional about it. So direct me. Where do you want me to go with your audience?
0: We'll keep chatting, Stephen. We'll keep chatting. Are you a God believer?
1: I believe we're all elements of God. God is consciousness. God is anything that can create. Each and every one of us are a separate particle that came from the ocean of consciousness. And as an ocean of consciousness, if we could all unite, if we all became one voice again, we are God. God is consciousness. God thinks, develops, feels, but not in physical form. So we came here and we made planet Earth our little terrain where we can sit and talk to each other. Do I believe there's a sky god watching over us? No. Do I believe that the sky god, if I pray to, is going to save me? Do I believe when I go in airports and I read, God save our nation? Well, what about the other nations? We're all one nation. The nation's called planet Earth. I ran for the U.S. Senate against Marco Rubio. My heart was broken that I couldn't get in because I've lived in over 100 countries. I know people. I don't see color. I don't see gender. I see energy. If you smile, I smile at you. You know, it's from that song, Wooden Ships, when I was growing up. You know, by the way, tell me, who won the war? And that's the truth in life. Like, why are we fighting Iran? Why don't we just give them the bomb so everyone has the bomb and then we're all equal? How can we go to war with Iran when every country surrounding Iran has the bomb? And it's, how did Pakistan get the bomb? Matter of fact, yesterday I went to the DMZ and I tried to go step in North Korea. How does North Korea, by the way, I'm serious. How does North Korea have the bomb? What is this? You know, who is Mr. Kim? You know, it's, I just love the fact that at this age, I'm still Peter Pan. My wife is Wendy, and we're running around the world. And all I want to do is touch, make you feel. I have the Buena Vista Orchestra, and we're playing songs everywhere. From here, we're playing here Friday, and I feel like a spaceship. On Friday, we play at 1 p.m. here, and then we fly to Brussels, and we're playing the jazz festival in Brussels. I'm going to go to North Africa with my band. We're going to be doing doing 150 shows before February 28th.
0: 150? Wow. Good for you.
1: And by the way, I have other groups coming. I have a hit act right out of L.A. called Isaac Ryan Brown, songs Life at a Party. I had their last song, number one in England. I love life. And I love the fact that I can talk, and I'm so ready to tell anyone, get over it. Get together. You know, it's like the song, The Young Bloods. All the answers were in music you and I grew up in. You know, it's time we get together and we live in one happy world together. And we can do it. Get rid of sky gods.
0: I've been advocating we stop hating for years, Stephen, and it's not catching on to people.
1: We're going to do it with music. By the way, you're invited. We'll be in L.A. again. I was there when Tom got hold of me. And we're going to be playing. Come to a show. People. What I've done is I did something very heretical. I wanted my wife, when she's with me, my partner, Debbie, I wanted her to dance. So I sped up the Cuban music. And I did. And by the way, you will not stop dancing. And Cuba represents... What happened was when Christopher Columbus came across the sea that everyone was taught was flat, He came across with Africans and he came across with Europeans. So you have two cultures that merged in Cuba. And all of a sudden, the energies that control us, I believe we're controlled by energies, by noise. You know, and all animals here are controlled by noise. There's a noise we hear, and it gets you to move right, gets you to move left, it gets you to love, it gets you to hate. And they were all controlled, and it's the first time three different cultures that were separated by the Nephilim deliberately when they created us. The Nephilim created mankind, and they created us to be their slaves and their servants. That's what they wanted. They needed us. Why did they need us? They needed us to get the gold. And I just really wish that I could send all the thoughts, everything I've seen, everything I've touched by living in over 100 countries and not being afraid of death because they know we don't die. Because I hurt when people can't smile. I hurt when they hate. Hate is horrible. And I'm a victim of hate. And I learned how to overcome it. And I'm on it again. I'm repeating myself. I'm on it to be talking to an audience that's open to receive what I'm telling you.
0: Well, this audience, Stephen, gets it. They sure do. What was it that got you to start thinking this way? Were you taught it or did you inherit it? What was it?
1: I came out of my mom knowing this. Let's go play. I would never shut up. I wanted to know who was this, who was that. You know, and I had a barber when I grew up in a place called Roslyn. And this guy used to tell me about the Spanish-American War. And he was maybe 70-something, and this is 1960. And I'm like, why were you in the Spanish-American War? Well, they told me to go there. And I go, well, what did we get out of the Spanish-American War? Well, we got Puerto Rico and we got Cuba. And I'm like, well, what kind of people are those? All I wanted to know is why did you go kill people in Cuba? You know, and it's like, well, I never looked at it like that. And I study history. I study war. I really wanted to go to Tunisia. I haven't been there yet. So I got on the phone. I found a fair musical festival. So I'm bringing the Buena Vista Orchestra to the music festival on July 28th. And I'm going to go reenact for 2 days with the Tunisian government, the Battle of Hannibal over Rome. You know, and I just look at it and I can start reliving. I see things. So what I'm telling you is my whole life I've been like this. I wanted to know. I wanted to know what went on, why it went on, why America thought that they could own people. Why did we have a civil war in 1861 till 1865? I never understood that civil means civilizations and it's civilizations wars. And I never knew there were just wars. And I could go on and on. And all I know is, if people saw the world or heard the world the way I do, I really believe it would be different. And that's why I'm putting out as much original music as I can. And, you know, I'm a lucky guy. I seriously have made music in over 100 nations. And I'm full of myself right now of love. And it's like I have all these people sitting here playing in Korea tomorrow. And I've got 16 people with me. They're so happy. They're going to be playing Cuban music sped up because of Debbie Mishad. And these people are not going to stop dancing.
0: Stephen, stay with us. We're going to take a short break, but we'll come back and chat more about the creator when we come back on Coast to Coast AM.
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2: heavy rain and storms roll through the heart of Atlanta, causing flooding.
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3: 2.5 to 3 inches of rain fell within about 2 hours.
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18: 12:34 in the Live Security Systems Traffic Center. A better news on that red alert situation in Marietta. A carnage now over to the right on 75 southbound near North Marietta Parkway. Residuals and onlookers, the reasons for the slow fall there still happening there in Cobb County. Highway 41 is still another answer to stay on the go there if you're in the Marietta area. And also 20 eastbound, there's a couple of left lanes knocked out near exit 66 Columbia Drive. Slow flowing as you reach the perimeter, east side perimeter there in Decatur. Jay Holloway, Triple Team Traffic. 95.5 WSB.
3: I'm WSB meteorologist Christina Upwards. Partly to mostly cloudy, warm and muggy for Friday with scattered rain showers and thunderstorms through the afternoon. Highs in the low to mid 80s, dropping down to the 60s on Saturday morning.

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2: 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In the search, just put Coast to Coast AM. All the shows will pop right up. It's a lot of free listening, so have a good time.
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1: And welcome back to Coast. George Norrie with you, Stephen Michat with us as we talk about our creator. Stephen, I've been having ongoing discussions with scientists, physicists, you name it, about the Big Bang Theory. And I found one last night who said that it never happened. But nobody can explain it. Do you ever think about that?
7: I'll explain to you what I see. And what I see is what I believe we could all see if you close your eyes and you open them. Close your eyes and open them real quick. That's a bang. All of a sudden, you're conscious. All of a sudden, you, I am. You're aware of who and what you are. And that's the Big Bang Theory. And the Big Bang Theory is, okay, there's one, there's two, there's four, there's 16, there's, you know, 32, and it's just 64, and it keeps doubling to 256. And that's the Big Bang Theory. And it's endless. And I mean, I could get very philosophical with you and share with you, I believe, as long as we have an urge, as long as we, a thought, has a want or a need, we will put together a team of other similar thoughts, and we'll go try to create the need and want that we have. And, you know, and it's endless, and it keeps expanding. And the solar system, the way I analyze it, it's a metaphysical design created by the thought creations that we are. And if we all, the opposite of Big Bang is we all fall back and we become nothing. And when we become nothing, that means we're below freezing, which will never happen because there'll always be a thought. And a thought is an energy, and that energy has weight, and a weight creates the system that we need. And like when they tell you earthiers, George, there are no earthiers. Earthier means how long it takes this planet that rotates around our solar system to go around the sun. Right. So we create all these marks. We're living in a game. This is an absolute game. And the creators that created mankind that are in the Bible that everyone says is crap, but everyone believes it in the end because they worship the sky gods. The word in the film, George, it means gods to us human beings. The word Nibiru, the planet Nibiru, means heaven. They called it heaven. The extended life was the beings that came to Earth to get the gold, right? Because they needed it to fill up their atmosphere. So their little spaceship that traveled our solar system as basically, I'm like smiling to myself and my wife is watching me. It's like, you know what it is? It's like one of these scientific movies where all of a sudden this machine comes, they go visit the planets, they steal what they can of all their minerals that are made on Earth or that respect the planet. And then they go back into their planet machine and they go visiting the rest of the planets, you know. And what they did was they came here, they got everything they needed, but their life was, they had a Nibiru life. So as we unravel their Bible, and by the way, it's important because I've been talking about this for many, many years. The Bible that came back to us dealt with the Levant. And, you know, it's not my accolades. It's just my energy, what my energy did. Like I got stuck in Peru. I was doing movie, on the anacondas. Mm-hmm. And in Peru, I started investigating with the learned people there because I was there when the Japanese embassy got invaded. I figured, what a great time here. So I went with the scholars there and they brought me all around and they taught me the Inca life. They taught me what the Incas used to worship, what they believed, how everything revolved around the 7 years. And they dealt with human life in physical life on a 7 year spectrum. And I wrote about it. It's in my book, Unraveling the Bible, which is available everywhere books are sold. And it made me realize, wait a minute, here's a culture from there. Then I ended up in India and I made music with the Dalai Lama. I made music with the top artists over there. And they taught me about their cultures. They taught me about the Hindus and the Brahmins, who's the creator. And then once you create something, an energy wants to perpetuate what's created, or another energy wants to fill that space and stop it. So the perpetuator is called Vishnus, and the energy that's going to come to stop it is called Shiva, because you need to basically reboot and create something new. So if you can stop what exists, then you could create something new to exist. And then it's a cycle of Brahman, Vishnu, Shiva, and it's a cycle. And it goes, it rotates. You know, they call it clockwise, meaning it goes around the motion that your planet goes around as it goes around the energy that is, it's like the old circus I used to go to. Maybe you went to one, George, where you would have the guy sitting in the middle of the ring and he'd start whipping the horses and they'd run around them clockwise. And then maybe you got him to go counterclockwise. And it's, you know, you need, it's like your watch. Your second hand goes one way, your minute hand goes the other. And then by going different ways, they make the hour hand run. So yeah, I believe this is a gigantic game that consciousness called the creator, and all we are separated parts of that creator, just living and trying to discover all our wants and needs. And in the event we ever stop having wants or needs, I believe the Big Bang Theory will collapse and everything will go to what they teach you over in the East, right, called Nirvana.
1: Stephen, you talk a lot about the Nephilim. Who are they to you?
7: They're these beings that basically, I made a bad joke, I guess. They're the beings that clean up the universe of our nine planets, even though there's more, of the moons of our planets. And each planet has a different energy. So they are the creative force that came from consciousness to make sure this solar system works. You know, they came from consciousness, and they have a planet called Nibiru, which is their home territory. And somehow or another, like we rotate in a circle, that planet rotates as the old toy that they used to play where you push it down and pull it up, it'll go up and down. It's a different circle. And they come and inspect. Now, according to the scriptures I've read and translated by these people, my heroes, like Sitkin, you know, they spent their lives

0: Grab some friends and an ice-cold Mountain Dew today.
1: Mountain Dew!
2: What does dragon mean? Well, in the Chinese calendar, they had 12 animals. And they had dragons. Well, what's the dragons? Well, the dragons went in the film who were flying around space. And if you go to the Bible, everything's focused on that one center section. But the Nephilim lived everywhere, and they went and created different societies in their royal family retinues. You know, I'm reading about Korea, so I'm ready to go put up another Substack. And I'm like, I asked the AI, I said, okay, who's the demigod that created Korea? And sure enough, it pops out and tells us how they got here. They tell us how they created societies. All societies are created by noise that control us. And that's what the book I Can Hear Music is, because I figured this out by dealing with all the different music from around the world with different instruments and different horns. You know, it's like when I realized that Hannibal had brass, I'm like, what is that? And the Romans had brass. And then, you know, they had spears that could sing to you. And we were taught by the Nephilim as they needed us to do what they needed us to do, because they were above doing those jobs.
3: Are we created by them?
2: Yes, 100%. And we were created by them because they needed animals that could think along the lines in the Nephilim. So somehow or another, they got our consciousness locked into their bodies. And when we got locked into our bodies through the DNA, this is what I believe. Do I know something? I don't think any of us know anything, but I believe our DNA locks us into this body. And there are exercises that I've spent my life learning, different breath exercises to stop having fear. Like I said something to you earlier, like if you ever get nervous or if you ever have fear, and I get a lot of calls from people, right, who are dying of this and that, and I just try to, whatever I can do to comfort them, because it's all love. And if you close your eyes and you breathe in and out through your nose, not through your mouth, through your nose, because your nose could fill your body with the oxygen you need to balance any fear that makes you short of breath. And all of a sudden you open your eyes, bingo. And you could see where we all come from, the quote of Mick Jagger's song. You know,
3: are they our gods, Stephen? The Nephilim?
2: Yes. Nephilim are our gods. And gods means Nephilim. So every time you see gods in the Bible, change the word to Nephilim. And the other thing I've learned, and I talk to everyone, I want everyone to share with me what they know. Nephilim is both singular and plural. And like when you read the Ten Commandments, when the Jewish sky god named Enli, he said, and he gave the Ten Commandments, he says in there, as it's translated by our friend Zichin, he says in there, you shall have no other God but I. That sentence right there means there were other gods. And he was in charge of where they kept all their weapons in Mount Sinai. I've been there. I've visited all these places. I've spent my whole life trying to figure out, like this little prince guy, you know, I want to see what went on this planet. Well, how did they build this in wherever you want to go? How did they build this in Peru? How did they do this in India? Why was there nothing built in North Africa, in North America? Well, the answer is easy. They had an ice age. Well, what does the ice age have to do with it? Well, the ice age didn't start melting until they had what they call the Great Flood. When did the Great Flood happen? It happened 13,000 years ago. How do you know that? Well, after the Great Flood, they built the big three over there in Egypt. I've been there. I slept on the pyramid, you know, in Memphis, Tennessee. They built it to marry the signs of Sirius, the three stars. Why? So they could land their spaceships here.
3: Do you feel mystical when you're in those areas?
2: Yes. I'll tell you more. Yesterday, when I took my wife and my Marine bodyguard, right, who's my tour manager,

0: energy here. When we were driving up South Dakota to the DMZ, I started getting little chills because I thought of the war. I thought of the war in 1950, the Korean War, and I'm like, oh my God, I could see the energies running up and down, killing each other. Like in 1949, China became a country. 1950, China invades North Korea, and they push the Russians aside who are controlling it because they were fighting for top dog of the Communist Party. Then they conquered what was then South Korea, which was created in 1945 after the Japanese got out of Korea. The Russians took the top, the U.S. took the bottom. And I'm answering you. I felt so many energies running up and down this little area. And then as we're driving there, they have, it's the water. I think it's called the Han River. They had, it was covered with barbed wire, and every 10th of a mile, a little bit less, they had a guard post where there's some guy in there in North Korea. And on the other side, South Korea, looking at each other. I'm like, they've been fighting for, not fighting, but standing there on guard for 73 years. And yes, I could feel the energy. I could feel the angst. You know, and maybe it's just in my head. I don't think so. Of all these spirits that are like, I lost my life here. Look what went on. You know, even when, like, I leave England and I go to France, and I really travel a lot. You know, it's basically all the deaths that went on there. And I believe it's all controlled by the Nephilim, who are playing chess with each and every one of us. And right now, and your audience, please listen to me, don't, whatever. I believe that there's a Jewish sky god. I believe that there's the Christ. There's the Jesus energy. There's, Dalai Lama has no energy, but his whole creation is based on reincarnation, because they go and find out what toy the Dalai Lama used to play with. And you've got all these sky god energies that are sitting there playing with us all. And then what they do is they divide themselves in religions, and then religions go to war with each other. Like right now, the Ukraine, it's the Vatican against the Eastern Orthodox Church. What's the Eastern Orthodox Church? It's the religion that Putin brought back after the Russians threw him out. And if you look at Sky God and you see how Sky God manipulates us all to hate each other, I believe in a different Sky God. I believe in the Sky God of love. And I believe if someone can communicate that people begin to trust, I believe that that energy will overcome all the hate. And instead of being United Nations, we will be a united planet. Because yes, I believe there's other energies. We are not alone. I believe there are other energies that may want to come here and conquer Earth. I believe there are other energies that may want to come here and conquer the solar system and make their own solar system. And I just believe that we live in existence of runaway thoughts, each one trying to discover what love is, everyone wanting love, everyone needing love, but not understanding they are love.
1: And do you think the Nephilim did this to other planets that had supportable atmospheres and things like that?
0: 100%. I know they were on Mars. I know it. I know they were on the moon. So everyone's sitting there like, oh, you know, we never went to the moon. Yes, we went to the moon. It's not that far. And we went to the moon, and his name was Marduk. His name was Anki. And I believe Sitchin's one of the greatest minds ever. But he had one problem. He believed in the Jewish sky god. And his problem was, and he elaborated real quickly to me, I cannot say that Jewish sky god was not the only god. So what he did is he just gave you the facts, and he let you reach your own conclusion.
1: Stay with us, Stephen. We'll come back in a moment to take phone calls with you right here on Coast to Coast as we talk about the Creator. Share your thoughts. Make a call.
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16: I'm Michael Toscano in New York, where The Late Show, originated by David Letterman in 1993 and hosted by Stephen Colbert for the past 11 years, is airing its final show tonight, his last guest.
17: Who's going to be my last guest now?
18: Hey, Steve, what about me?
16: Yeah, Paul McCartney. Colbert said he was lucky enough to be there for the last 11 years and couldn't take the experience for granted. There will be another void in the American airwaves. By this time tomorrow night, CBS News Radio will have ceased operations. The radio network, beginning 99 years ago, and the invention of broadcast journalism coming about a dozen years after that. Steve Kathan is the anchor for the World News Roundup, the oldest American news broadcast.
19: An American institution is what we're losing here, and I think people will notice that.
16: President Trump is loosening a federal rule that requires grocery stores and air conditioning companies to reduce greenhouse gases used in cooling equipment.
20: Many grocery stores and restaurants had no choice but to replace their refrigerators entirely. They went out of business, half of them. And these costs rose. Americans faced higher grocery prices and reduced access to critical medical supplies. Very catastrophic.
16: Industry groups say the president's move could raise prices because manufacturers have already redesigned products, retooled factories, and trained workers to build and service these next-generation refrigerant equipment. The U.S. opened a new consulate in Greenland. Greenland's prime minister and other politicians angry with President Trump didn't show up, but several hundred protesters did, rallying against Trump's claims he'll get Greenland.
21: But we're here to let you know that we don't want to be Americans. We have democracy, and in a democratic world, no means no.
16: NASCAR legend Kyle Busch has died.
22: He was a 2-time Cup Series champion who won more races than anyone across NASCAR's 3 national series.
23: Here comes the 18! Kyle Busch will win!
22: Kyle Busch has died at age 41. The Busch family, Richard Childress Racing and NASCAR, issued a joint statement saying our entire NASCAR family is heartbroken by the loss of Kyle Busch, and adding, a future Hall of Famer, Kyle was a rare talent, one who comes along once in a generation. Busch is survived by his wife Samantha and two children. Jennifer Kuiper, CBS News.
16: The Labor Department says applications for unemployment benefits last week fell by 3,000. This is CBS News.
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27: 105 at the Nile Security Systems Traffic Center. Road maintenance on Georgia 400 southbound. Right outside a couple of left lanes near exit 2 in Buckhead. That's Lenox Road. And also left lane blockage on the outer loop of 25 southbound near Martin Luther King Jr. Drive on the west side perimeter exit 9 there in Fulton County. Jay Holloway, Triple Team Traffic, 95.5 WSB.
28: I'm WSB meteorologist Christina Upwards. Partly to mostly cloudy, warm and muggy for Friday with scattered rain showers and thunderstorms through the afternoon. Highs in the low to mid 80s, dropping down to the 60s on Saturday morning.

0: From the heartland of America and the gateway to the West, good morning, good evening, wherever you may be across the nation, around the world. I'm George Norrie. This is Coast to Coast AM. Later tonight, UFO disclosure. Here's what's happening. Iran has said it is significantly expanding the area around the Strait of Hormuz, over which it claims military control in an effort to assert its sovereignty of the key trade route. Meanwhile, Iran's new supreme leader has issued a directive that says the country's near-weapons-grade uranium should not be sent abroad, hardening Tehran's stance on one of the main U.S. demands at peace talks. The Ayatollah Khamenei, the son of the one who died, orders could frustrate U.S. President Donald Trump and complicate talks on ending the U.S.-Israeli war on Iran. Israeli officials have said that Mr. Trump has assured them that Iran's stockpile of highly enriched uranium needed to make an atomic weapon will be sent out of Iran, and that any peace deal must include a clause on this. Israeli Prime Minister Benjamin Netanyahu has said he will not consider the war over until enriched uranium is removed from Iran. With more on today's action, here's Tom Danheiser.
1: Well, according to Tehran, despite Iran's Supreme Leader Mojtaba Khamenei's directive, the Iranian government is reviewing the latest proposal from the U.S. for a potential deal to end the nearly three-month war. President Donald Trump says he's willing to wait a couple of days for an Iranian response to the latest American offer, adding that his team is pretty impressed by Iran's negotiators, but saying that we have to get the right answers to avoid returning to war. Trump vowed on Thursday that the United States will not allow Iran to have its stockpile of highly enriched uranium. U.S. Secretary of State Marco Rubio has said a toll system in the Strait of Hormuz is unacceptable and would make a diplomatic deal unfeasible. The secretary making it a point to say, "We don't say that, the world says that." Meanwhile, House Republicans scrapped a vote on Thursday to limit President Trump's war powers in Iran after determining that they did not have enough support to block the resolution. And energy analysts say that the volatility is going to continue, with nearly all short-term projections keeping Brent crude within the high 70s to 100s. George?
0: Thank you, Tom. And this Memorial weekend, gasoline prices all-time high right now. Elon Musk is on the verge of making history as the world's first trillionaire after drawing up plans for a record-shattering stock market launch. His rocket company SpaceX and AI empire is officially headed for the U.S. stock market, filing its prospectus with regulators. Wow, he's going to make a fortune. Select cartons of ice cream have been recalled in 17 states, according to the FDA. Strauss Family Creamery pulled certain flavors and sizes of its organic ice cream from the shelves due to potential presence of metal. Let's check in with food safety coach Jeff Nelkin. Well, it's not salmonella, but it's just as bad, Jeff.
2: Well, George, we're talking about a crunch that may not be an enjoyable crunch. So the FDA does not want people to return that ice cream to their sources of where they purchased it from. And initially, so far, the investigation is leading us to a piece of equipment that was defective that they think generated the pieces of metal. And for those people that have any questions and they want to get clarification from Strauss, their number that you can reach them at is 707-776-2887. And if you want to email them, you can get them through support, SUPPORT, at straussmilk.com. And Strauss will be asking you for pictures, one picture or two pictures of the front and back, to verify that you have a defective product. And if anybody has any issues where they have consumed the product and you have any concerns about pain, please consult your healthcare provider immediately.
0: That's fair enough. Thank you, Jeff. Really appreciate it. In a couple hours, Stephen Bassett's going to join us to talk about UFO disclosure. But right now, retired Army Lieutenant Colonel Kevin Randall is with us to talk about what's been going on this week. Kevin, what do we have?
3: Well, good evening, George.
0: Hi, buddy.
3: In an episode of Andy Strom's Change Agents, John Greenwald had noted the contradictions at the heart of the UFO-UAP issue. And while the public was told for decades that UFOs posed no threat and warranted little attention, classified military and intelligence investigations quietly continued far beyond the official end of Project Blue Book in 1969. The Air Force canceled Blue Book, claiming there was no threat to national security, but ignored, for example, the UFO sightings at Malmstrom Air Force Base. When the civilian investigator from the University of Colorado arrived to review the sightings in nearby Belt, Montana, he was told that part of the event was classified because of national security. That involved the shutdown of a flight of Minuteman ballistic missiles. What we also learned was that moon dust, the code word used to investigate UFO sightings, lasted until 1985 when it was compromised. Attempts to learn the new code word associated with the continued investigations were denied because it was properly classified. That doesn't mean the investigations ended, only that knowledge of them was classified. At the same time, an Air Force general admitted that certain sightings were not part of the Blue Book system, but he didn't identify that system. This proves that there were classified programs that survived the closure of Blue Book that continued for decades after the Air Force and the federal government denied there was a national security threat or continued collection of UFO data. John pointed out that the claim of greater transparency since 2017 is untrue. He said there are increasing difficulties with FOIA requests, widespread redactions, and the growing use of national security and law enforcement exceptions to withhold material from the public. But if there was no national security threat, then why were the documents and the information being denied because of national security? There are still reports coming from pilots. On May 11th of this year, 10 people, including pilots, watched what they described as green lights on an object that was surrounded by a haze flying over Dickinson, Maryland. The lights were in a triangular pattern on an object that was diamond-shaped. The witness heard a sound and that the animals reacted to the passing of the object. The UFO moved slowly and was in sight for about 20 minutes. The witness said, and I quote, "The next day, everyone I talked to had seen the green lights," end quote. On April 5th of this year, the witness described as a pilot, an aviation expert in Clinton, Oklahoma, reported a spherical object. In the report to the National UFO Reporting Center website, the witness said, and I quote, "I saw a bright lighted object in the sky, like reflecting the sun's light. It looked like it was floating. It moved 10 to 20 degrees and was made a half circle track and then floated out of sight. It was very high in the sky, like 40,000 feet. It moved very slowly. There were no contrails, so it wasn't a commercial jet. When it went out of sight, it doesn't mean it went far, more like it went up," end quote. He did take a photograph and said, "It's not bright in the picture, and it looks metallic. The witness also said it was very bright, like Venus seen at night. The sighting took place during the day and was visible for about 15 minutes. Importantly, the object was seen in the north, which rules out Venus as the subject or the culprit." And that's what we have for tonight, George.
0: All right, my friend, we'll talk to you next week. Kevin Randall talking about UFO reports. In a moment, Laird Scranton joins us. He was last on with me 8 years ago. We'll be talking about two historic ancient sites in Turkey. And wait till you hear what he has to say when we come right back on Coast to Coast AM. Everyone forgets things now and then, a name, a word, why you walked into a room. 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

0: And welcome back to Coast. George Norrie with you, Laird Scranton with us, the author of a series of books and other writings on ancient cosmology and language. He's featured in John Anthony West's Magical Egypt documentary series and Carmen Bolter's documentary, The Pyramid Code. He is also a frequent presenter at conferences whose focus is on ancient knowledge. And we've got a lot to talk with Laird about tonight. Laird, welcome back after 8 years. How have you been?
1: Hey, George, thanks. I'm happy to be back. I think you and I last spoke on Beyond Belief. I came out to Colorado and we had a nice conversation. Thank you very much for inviting me back on.
0: That was fun. How have you been? What's new?
1: Oh, lots of stuff going on. Honestly, I've been learning new information at a faster pace than I can even write it down. Really, really interesting stuff coming out of the ancient traditions. My focus is on comparing the way different ancient cultures understood the same symbolic elements and learning more about those elements. You know, it starts with the Buddhists say that a particular symbol represents a particular thing. Now we have maybe 10 other traditions that carry that same symbol forward, and we can cross-check now what do the Hindus say? Now what do the Kabbalists say? What does ancient Egypt say? Our focus tonight is on Göbekli Tepe and an awful lot of the symbolic carved images we see, they're carried forward into later traditions.
0: And there's another site also we'll talk about, Karahan, which may be older than Göbekli Tepe, right?
1: That's right. Actually, there are a half dozen different sites in that same area that they're starting to excavate. So it's not just Göbekli Tepe. Göbekli Tepe is the best known at the moment and probably the best excavated at the moment.
0: Now, Göbekli Tepe was discovered in 1994. How did that happen?
1: Okay, a farmer was plowing his field, and his plow kept bumping up against what he thought was a stone, a buried stone in the ground. He wanted to clear those to be able to plow his field, and he discovered it wasn't just some stone. It was the tip of an ancient pillar. And so now suddenly they were onto an ancient site, only it was exceedingly ancient. It was like 11,000 years old. So from that point on, a German archaeologist named Klaus Schmidt took charge of excavating the site. And until his death in, I think, 2014, he continued to do the excavations there. They've only excavated a percentage of what they know is there based on soundings, you know, radar soundings of the ground.
0: Now, the site of Göbekli Tepe, when the farmer snapped into it, hit a pillar or something, how deep was it buried?
1: Well, I mean, at that point, it couldn't have been very deep because the plow doesn't go very deep. And the plow is there to dig furrows that they plant seeds in, and those don't go down very deep. It's nothing to compare to, say, digging a grave. This is only really a short distance down into the ground. So it was sitting fairly close to the surface at that point. But erosion can change, you know, how much soil there is on top of an ancient site.
0: What if the pillar was 20 feet long and it was sticking out?
1: Well, eventually, I mean, that can happen. At on Orkney Island in northern Scotland, an entire corner of an ancient site became visible because a series of storms hit the island and washed away all the soil and exposed a corner of it. So a lot of times these things are only buried a short distance below the surface, but nobody knows they're there, so they don't know to look for them.
0: How old is Göbekli Tepe in terms of when it was built?
1: Okay, it's estimated to be about 11,000 years old, so that puts it at about 9,000 BC, and that's only an estimate of when it was in use. And they think it was in use for a period of about 1,000 years, and they aren't certain what it was used for. I think originally the perspective was it couldn't have been a permanent site for like a civic center because there was no permanent source of water nearby. Although I think since that time they've discovered there were sort of man-made reservoirs that were used to hold water. But the suggestion is because of lack of things like that, that it probably was only visited annually by groups for ceremonial purposes, not a permanent resident.
0: How many acres do you think it consisted of, Göbekli Tepe?
1: That's hard to say. It's an entire hillside, and they know that there are sections of it, entire sections of it they haven't even begun to excavate that look to be fairly similar to the ones they have excavated. And I think they've slowed down the process of excavation in favor of some of these other sites they're discovering. They're trying very hard to protect the things they have uncovered, because now that they're exposed to the weather, the pillar is going to start deteriorating, the artwork that's on it. They're very, very finely carved figures of animals and of symbols on these pillars that were well preserved because they were covered in dirt for all these years and soil, and not just soil. They can the researchers can tell that because of the kind of material that was used to rebury the pillars, that it had to have been dug purposely. This isn't the sort of thing that would wash in, you know, be blown in by the wind or wash in by water. Somebody had to deliberately bury it.
0: Was it also used for housing? Was there a housing complex there? Did they live there?
1: I think they have discovered some structures there that right now the interpretation is that it might have been housing for the workers. But again, I don't think the perspective is that anyone lived at the site full time.
0: Might it be extraterrestrial, or do you think it's just man-made?
1: That's a complicated question. The symbols that are represented on these pillars, a large percentage of them survived into later traditions, like the Masonic tradition or the ancient Egyptian tradition. For example, the ancient Egyptians have a glyph of a T-pillar, like the large megalithic pillars that we find at Göbekli Tepe, that is configured the same way with the pillars at Göbekli Tepe have holes in the top of it that nobody knows what they're used for. But the Egyptian glyph shows us what they were used for. They had material stuck in there that resembled serpents. So these symbolic elements, because they've survived into the later traditions, we have a really good idea of what the symbols meant. There's a figure that looks just like the letter H in English that survived in the Masonic tradition. To understand what that means, back in the day, the concept of a sanctuary, which is what Göbekli Tepe is interpreted to have been, was a place where creational energies came together to create materialized forms. That the idea is there's one energy that's symbolically feminine and another energy that's symbolically masculine. And when those two come together, that's what catalyzes the creation of material forms like atoms and larger structures like galaxies and solar systems and stars and things like that. So Göbekli Tepe itself, just by being considered a sanctuary, represents that idea. But that so does that letter H. That in the Masonic tradition, there was an article written around the turn of the century in the Masonic New Age magazine that's all about how that H symbol is understood to have represented these two energies coming together.
0: Laird, you have said that there's... Go ahead. Go ahead, buddy.
1: No, go ahead. Go ahead.
0: You have said that there are some compelling connections between the Dogon tribe of Africa and those at Göbekli Tepe. And my question to you there is, we've always believed that the Dogon tribe had some kind of extraterrestrial help or knowledge. They pointed to the Sirius sky systems, star systems, and everything else. What do you think the connection is?
1: Well, they tell us what it is, and this gets a little bit complicated. You know, with deep ocean water, when you go very down very deep in deep ocean water, the water self-differentiates into biological zones. That the kind of life that prefers to live at the surface of the ocean is very different than the kind of life at the bottom along the floor. Well, the Dogon say that energy does the same thing. It divides into domains. And those domains, the Hindus refer to, they consider them to be states of energetic consciousness that are non-human consciousness. And so the Dogon perspective and the Buddhist perspective is that in ancient times, life forms from one of these non-material energetic domains were able to cross over into our domain and take materialized form and interact with us face to face. We had the same thing happen in the Bible when Moses encounters the burning bush. You have an energetic life form in the form of that burning bush that's in contact with Moses. So the Dogon outlook is very similar to that. They say that these energetic consciousnesses were completely knowledgeable about how the science of energy works. And so they developed this symbolic system where really the only topic that's discussed is how these energies work, how magnetism and electricity interact with each other to produce forms like atoms. And so a large part of my work centers on validating all that, taking what one of the ancient cultures says, cross-checking it to all the other ancient cultures, and then cross-checking that to what the top scientists say. I work with books from the top physicists of the 1920s, like Schrodinger and Einstein mm-hmm. and de Broglie and people like that, Dirac, George Gamow from the United Kingdom. And so you get down into all these subtle descriptions of what's going on with the energy. And the only way I have ultimately of proving that it's scientific is to go to these 1920s scientists and dig out where one or the other of them says exactly the same thing. They believe the exact same thing that's being represented by the ancient system.
0: Stay with us, lad. We're going to take a quick break with Laird Scranton as we talk about Göbekli Tepe. We'll also get into the other area called Qadahan. Fascinating discussion of what the ancients did a long time ago.
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22: It's 133 in the Loud Security Systems Traffic Center. A heads up for 75 southbound in Marietta. Got a red alert near 120 North Marietta Parkway. We're seeing lots of debris in the center lanes near exit 265. I don't know if this is related to the earlier red alert that's pretty much in the same area, but I can tell we got the authorities holding all lanes as they try to clear this up. Hopefully they'll get this knocked out pretty soon. So if you're coming south through Cobb County, you want to get over to Highway 41. We'll keep you updated on this one. Jay Holloway, Triple Team Traffic, 95.5 WSB.
23: I'm WSB meteorologist Christina Upwards. Partly to mostly cloudy, warm and muggy for Friday with scattered rain showers and thunderstorms through the afternoon. Highs in the low to mid 80s, dropping down to the 60s on Saturday morning.

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1: We shall take your calls next hour with Laird Scranton as we talk about Göbekli Tepe and Karahan and the Turkey, fascinating ancient places that are thousands of years old, so jump aboard. 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

0: And welcome back, George Norrie with Laird Scranton. Laird, how big do you think the structures were at Göbekli Tepe and Qadahan?
1: Well, they were some of the pillars. The larger pillars were many tons. I mean, we can get like to a 10-ton pillar. So someone was being taught, first of all, how do you extract that from a quarry in the first place? Once you've extracted it, what do you do with it? How do you move it? How do you bring it to the site it's supposed to be, set up in? How do you get it to stand up in a way that it won't fall down? There were a whole host of stoneworking skills that had to be taught in order to put those circular structures together at Göbekli Tepe. And those structures coincide with cosmological drawings the Dogon do. The Dogon refer to those structures as they compare those structures to a fundamental unit of energy. You know that electromagnetic energy self-differentiates into particles called photons. And the dynamic by which it does that creates structures that look very much like the Göbekli Tepe, the almond shape of the Göbekli Tepe circular structures. They're working with stones that are perfectly manageable for us with equipment we have today. But you get into places like Egypt and some of the stones they were working with, we have no idea how they moved them or how they cut them or with the tools they were supposed to have. At Göbekli Tepe, the megalithic structures actually precede the evidence, the first evidence we have of any tool capable of creating them. We don't know how they carved them. The Dogon actually preserve a stone altar at one of their most sacred villages that have carvings on it that are indistinguishable from the Göbekli Tepe carvings, carvings of animals and carvings of symbols. Take one look at that stone altar and you realize that there has to be a connection back to Göbekli Tepe.
0: Why would these people bury the structures, Laird? What was the purpose of doing that?
1: Well, there's a way language tells us why they did that. In Judaism, there's a daily ritual that's exercised. In Judaism, what's happening is a portion of the Old Testament is being read in every temple every day, and it's an instructional exercise. And at the end of the exercise, they cover the Torah scroll up with a cover and tie that cover and place it back in a cabinet called an ark. Well, the ancient Egyptian word to cover over is pronounced ark. The Dogon drawing of the same, of those oval structures is referred to as an ark. The outlook is that these material structures that are being created, compared to a boat that floats on water, these structures are floating on energy, wave-like energy, like boats float on water. So if you read the Egyptian word for ark, that means to cover over. It's written with glyphs that represent that ancient Jewish ritual that's exercised every day. So it's a way of representing that the instructional exercise that was going on at that site was brought to a proper conclusion. At its proper conclusion, it gets covered over. And so anybody comes along in later times and says, gee, was this interrupted midway through the instructional process? We can say, no, it wasn't, because they had time to cover it over. That's the right ritual to tell us that they finished the instruction.
0: Is there any evidence that shows where these individuals lived in proximity to the structures?
1: No, actually, at Göbekli Tepe, we don't really have clear evidence of that. On Orkney in northern Scotland, we do. We have some indications of where the teachers might have been housed in relation to the students who are being taught. But I don't think that anybody yet has excavated a site in the Göbekli Tepe region that compellingly says it's where the instructors live. The energetic teachers seem to have preferred cave-like structures. A damp cave is very conducive to the type of energies that these energetic life forms compare to plasma energy. There's a famous Swedish scientist named Hannes Alfvén, who was one of the first people to write about the plasma energy, and he was convinced that plasma exhibits attributes of life and of consciousness, and he wrote about that.
0: Fascinating. You were friends with the late John Anthony West, of course, and our continued friend Robert Schock, his wife Katie. They all went out to Göbekli Tepe. Did you learn anything from their visit?
1: Actually, I learned a lot. I was invited to a party at John's house the night before they left to go to Göbekli Tepe. And to prepare for that, I did quite a bit of research about the site and learned a whole lot about what it's about. And language, as I said, reveals a lot of it. The name Göbekli Tepe, the word tepe in the Turkish language, the modern Turkish language, has 25 different meanings. If you go to an ancient Egyptian hieroglyphic dictionary, you can find a dozen of those same meanings represented by the word tepe. So those words in ancient Egypt tell us things about what was going on there. One of the traditional translations for Göbekli Tepe is potbelly hill. Well, a potbelly was a clay pot filled with water that represented a womb. Back in archaic times, this teaching group was a matriarchal group, and one of their big concerns was about reproductive energies, about how fetuses are grown and are born and so forth. And so potbelly hill is a term that relates directly to that idea of biological life being formed.
0: How close is the Karahan site to Göbekli Tepe? Are they pretty close?
1: They are. They're within, I would say, within 20 miles of each other. It's not a very great distance. It's easily travelable. And there are other sites that are nearby that are not that far distant. So it looked like somebody clustered all this stuff in one area on purpose. Okay, if we go back to talking about the enclosures of Göbekli Tepe being referred to as an ark, what we have on this hillside in Turkey is an ark in the region of Mount Ararat.

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1: Göbekli Tepe is the same sort of a site located centrally between a whole bunch of ancient cultures. And if you go southward from there, you come into the Levant with Palestine and places like that. You go a little further and it's Egypt. If you go to the west, or to the east, you hit China and places like that, Siberia and Mongolia. If you go westward from there, you end up in the Mediterranean Sea, where a number of other cultures eventually developed. You have the Minoan culture on Crete. You eventually have the Greek culture in Greece. You have the Aegean, Mycenaean culture. As a matter of fact, it looks as if around 8,000 BC, okay, you know that the region of Göbekli Tepe is also the region where agriculture was first seen. We've got our first evidence of deliberate agriculture is. That's also where all the wild animals were first domesticated. Well, around 8,000 BC, it looks as if somebody deliberately mounted an expedition across the Mediterranean to deliberately colonized all the major islands of the Mediterranean for agriculture. And they had this whole set of elements they were bringing with them, certain animals and certain agricultural techniques and certain plants that they were cultivating and so forth. And island by island, they were establishing agriculture on these islands from Cyprus to Crete. You see it pass through Malta, and you eventually see that pass out Gibraltar up the coast of Europe through the Hebrides to Orkney Island in north of Scotland around 4000 BC. All the same elements. Now, the researchers often don't see that because they tend to only track one element at a time. And they say, okay, on Orkney, we have a breed of sheep that was very ancient, that was first domesticated in the Near East near Göbekli Tepe. But that sheep might have made it to Orkney by any number of paths, so it doesn't tell them anything. If instead you track the clusters of elements, the clusters of architectural elements, agricultural elements, language elements, elements relating to specific tools, if you follow those clusters, you see they move hand in hand together across the Mediterranean starting at 8,000 BC, and they arrive on Orkney around 4,000 BC. Around 4,000 BC, what you see on Orkney, every one of the elements that was an establishing element on Orkney at 4,000 BC existed in similar form on Malta in the immediately prior era. So it looks as if everything on Orkney came from the Mediterranean. Even the red deer that were established there and other animals.
2: You said earlier, Laird, that we are not sure why these structures were made, but what does your gut tell you?
1: What they were doing, it looks to me like, is they were training groups of initiates. And so the enclosures have seating for, like, classroom seating. Along the perimeters of the enclosures, you have benches where people were sitting. It looks to me like ancient instruction was occurring there for groups of initiates. The Dogon say that sets of initiates from various cultures around the world were taken to a remote location and given instruction in civilizing skills and in agricultural skills, and all of that tagged to this science that relates to how creational energies work. And so my guess is that the Göbekli Tepe site and the site on Orkney were both intimately part of this. There was also a site on Malta that looked like it was part of it. There was a site in Elephantine in Egypt that looked like it was part of it. Somebody was deliberately educating all of us, and that's why you find Jung's archetypes. The archetypes are symbols and myths and mythological themes and things like that that are found to be identical, architectural forms that are found to be the same in South America as they are in

0: the Near East.
1: Laird, in your opinion, why do we get so excited with these ancient structures? I mean, it's exciting, but why do you think we get excited about them?
0: Well, I think our gut feeling is that there's something very important going on here. I mean, all of these ancient cultures thought it was important enough that some of them preserved the details of what they were taught for literally thousands and thousands of years, and groups like the Dogon and the Buddhists managed to keep it pretty much intact. We have matching systems between, symbolic systems between the Dogon and the Buddhists, which, because they match in the modern day, neither one of them can have changed very much in thousands and thousands of years. So somebody felt this material was important enough to preserve for thousands of years. I think that we have an intuitive sense of that when we are told about these sites and these symbols. It taps into something very essential for us. We realize there's something very important going on here that we really ought to try to learn about.
1: Do you think they had any spirituality? I mean, they were around thousands of years before Jesus. What did they think of God? Do we know?
0: Actually, the symbolic tradition in these ancient societies is expressly non-theistic. They don't feel obliged to credit God for everything they don't understand that's potentially scientific. And so far, everything they're saying has proved out in my cross comparisons to the science. It's all scientific. And so they didn't feel like they had to deify that. So even though the Dogon have a mythological character who resembles our modern conception of what a god is, you can tell by the words that the Dogon are using to describe it that it's actually science, it's not religion. And the first promoters of some of these philosophies, it's called Samkhya in India, the first written version of that, the person who wrote it down said, by the way, you know, this is objective science, this isn't religion. The Dogon priests say the same thing, you know, we're talking to you about real science here, this isn't religion. The Dogon had the sense, the presence of mind to ask their teachers, are you God? And the teacher said, well, no, we're not God, but if it helps you to think of us as agents of God, that's okay.
1: Are there still many unexcavated structures near Göbekli Tepe or Karahan?
0: Yeah, all around that area, they're making daily discoveries of things. If they wanted to at Göbekli Tepe, there, I think only about 10% of what they know is buried at Göbekli Tepe has been properly excavated yet. And they have similar sites in that region that all of them are begging for excavation, but I'm not sure that the authorities are actually going to follow through on excavating them because they don't know for sure what's buried here. And that's going to be very hard.
1: When we come back in a moment with Laird Scranton, we're going to open up the phone lines and give you an opportunity to chat with him about mysteries of the ancients right here on Coast to Coast AM.
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0: when the weather is at its worst?
1: The Atlanta Fulton County Emergency Agency says that nearly 2.5 inches of rain fell.
0: We're at our best.
2: First responders now arriving to the scene, 75-85 both north and southbound.
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10: From ABC News, I'm Dave Backer. A growing number of Republicans on Capitol Hill are raising objections to President Trump's $1.8 billion fund of taxpayer money that could give payouts to political allies who claim they were targeted by the Biden administration. That's a group that could include January 6th Capitol rioters. ABC's Mary Bruce.
11: Acting Attorney General Todd Blanche scrambled to Capitol Hill, even suggesting that senators could claim money from the fund themselves. But sources tell us the meeting backfired spectacularly. Some Republican senators screaming at the acting attorney general, saying the president's fund could cost them the midterms. As things went downhill, Senate Republican leader John Thune abruptly canceling the planned immigration vote, sending everyone home for a week.
10: Outrage from congressional Democrats after House Republicans pulled a vote on an Iran War Powers resolution that members were slated to vote on Thursday. Sources say the vote was scrapped at the last minute due to attendance issues on the GOP side. House Rules Committee Chair Democrat Jim McGovern.
12: Gas prices are through the roof. People can't afford their groceries. Is that why you're pulling it? You guys don't have the guts or the balls.
13: The House will be in order. This House will be in order.
10: Race fans in shock. NASCAR legend Kyle Busch has died.
14: Kyle Busch gets it done.
15: Kyle Busch was a giant in NASCAR. The two-time Cup champion was a winningest driver in history. His family had announced on Thursday he was undergoing treatment due to a severe illness and could not compete this weekend at Charlotte Motor Speedway. And then hours later, announced Busch had died suddenly at the age of 41. He raced just last week in Delaware. Busch is survived by his wife and 2 young children. Alex Stone, ABC News.
10: With 40 seconds left on the countdown clock, the 12th flight, SpaceX's Starship test flight, scrubbed Thursday due to a mechanical issue. 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
24: It's 205 at the Loud Security System Traffic Center. Earlier crash on 75 southbound in Marietta. Still has all lanes shut down at the overpass to North Marietta Parkway exit 265. We're seeing a whole heap of debris in the center lanes as authorities work the scene here. And Highway 41 is best right now. We're also seeing lights on the road under as they work this crash and get it all figured out. You want to take Highway 41 again if you head south through Cobb County. Jay Holloway, Triple Team Traffic, 95.5 WSB.
25: I'm WSB meteorologist Christina Upwards. Partly to mostly cloudy, warm and muggy for Friday with scattered rain showers and thunderstorms through the afternoon. Highs in the low to mid 80s, dropping down to the 60s on Saturday morning.

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0: And welcome back. George Norrie with Laird Scranton. We're taking your calls this hour. Laird, is it possible that the ancients buried these structures because they were afraid they were going to be taken over by their enemies?
1: I don't see evidence of that, because in the period that of Göbekli Tepe and the period of his instruction on Orkney, historians recognize these eras as being uncharacteristically peaceful. On Orkney, they originally thought they had signs of warfare that turned out to be ritualistic burial, not warfare. At Göbekli Tepe, I don't think they have any direct signs of nobody's building fortifications for that were defensive. There's no evidence to say there was warfare going on. So I don't see that would have been a primary concern for the people. It's more likely to me that they buried them intentionally to preserve them for people like us. And they understood that burying the structure would preserve it. They also understood that at some point in the distant future, a technological society would discover they were there.
0: Do you think they questioned why we were here, how the universe started? I mean, this is going way, way back. But did they talk about that?
1: They do talk about how the universe starts, and what the perspective that's given is that energy works the same way on all scales of observation. And one of the key dynamics is what's called oscillation, that energy shifts in and then it shifts out again, shifts in and then shifts out again. It doesn't matter what scale we observe it on, that's true. So the easy guess is that our universe expands and then it contracts again. And so that's a persistent oscillation. When it comes together, it automatically evokes the second half of the oscillation that expands it again. So it looks to me like our universe began because of that. Now, that's a perpetual cycle, the same way that the water cycle, you know, where water evaporates to create clouds that rise up and produce rain. That's also a perpetual cycle. But we know, any thinking person can figure out, that had a beginning. The beginning was the formation of water molecules. Until we had molecules, that cycle couldn't have existed. The same thing is true about the universe. The perpetual cycle of this oscillation had to begin with the initial formation of structures of energy that could do that.
0: Might the structures have been buried, Laird, by weathering as opposed to intentional?
1: No, they know that it can't be for a couple of reasons. First of all, because of the particular materials they used to fill the cavities. The second thing is the care that was taken not to damage the sculptures that were part of the pillars. And so researchers, scientists can infer that it was deliberate burial. This wasn't natural burial. Deliberate burial by people, not natural burial by forces of nature.
0: Robert Schock believes part of the reason they buried these structures was to hide them from solar flares. But how would flares affect stone?
1: Right. Well, that's a good question. Also, think about this. If you had foreknowledge that there was going to be major solar flares that were going to make it impossible for lots of things in life to go on, would your top concern be the one thing you had produced that was big enough to withstand it?
0: No.
1: No, mine wouldn't either.
0: If you could go back into this era to witness them making these things, how do you think they did it?
1: The megaliths at Göbekli Tepe are small enough that manpower could extract the stones and move them and raise them. As a matter of fact, if you go down to where Stonehenge is, right next door to Stonehenge is a place called Durrington Walls, where a matching structure was created, only it was created out of wooden tree trunks, not out of massive stone. So it looks as if while one group was off excavating the stones in places like Wales, another group was training at Durrington Walls to be able to manage those stones, practicing with these heavy tree trunks to create all the same kinds of configurations they were going to make with the stones. So all of that says to me that human effort went into raising those particular structures. When you go to ancient Egypt, in the earliest times, the stones are much larger than they are in later times. If you're dealing with a 700-ton stone, it's hard to imagine anything, even modern equipment, being able to manipulate that and place it in, you know, careful ways architecturally. We don't know how they did that. We can't replicate it yet. So that's probably our one of our best evidences that somebody far more capable than we were was involved in doing it.
0: Let's go to the phones west of the Rockies. Mark is with us in Roseville, California. Hey, Mark, go ahead.
2: Hey, how's it going, George?
0: Good.
2: What does your guest know about Enclosure D?
0: Tell us more about that, Mark.
2: That's the one that has the stone with a bird on it.
0: And where is that?
2: And it's I think it was structure little 45, Enclosure D. And it's facing north, northwest. So that would put you in the asterism of Deneb, Cygnus the Swan, Summer Triangle, Northern Cross.
0: Do you know anything about that, Laird?
1: I haven't done deep study on Enclosure D specifically. I know that in the system of symbols we're dealing with, birds, okay, they give us progressions of these symbols to help us sort out how the symbols get very complicated very quickly. So one of the progressions they give us to try to scope out where does the symbol belong in terms of meaning is it runs in terms of the animal kingdom from water insects to fish to four-legged animals to flying birds. And so a bird is symbolic of structures that are at the very top of the chain of things. These are things, atoms and larger than atoms. So the place I would begin to look for an understanding of what they were trying to represent there is that continuum from what's very energetic to what's very materialized. So we know from some of the structures, and one of the enclosures, one of the prominent symbols is we see two arms and hands emerge from the sides of the pillar, and the hands reach around the end of the pillar and sort of the fingers touch each other. We know what that's supposed to represent. It represents the concept of an embrace, and the way we know that is because there are ancient words that mean pillar that also mean embrace. We also know that the dynamic between the energies, magnetism, and electricity intertwine with each other like an embrace. And we have the energies defined symbolically as feminine and masculine. And intuitively, what feminine and masculine do is they embrace each other. So we have objective ways of determining what the symbolism was supposed to be.
3: 219 and Loud Security Systems Traffic Center, 75 southbound in Marietta. All lanes with a no-go as authorities comb the highway overpass at exit 265 North Marietta Parkway. You want to take Highway 41 as your alternate. Jay Holloway, Triple Team Traffic, 95.5 WSB.
1: There's a way of retrieving the original meaning of the word from the form of the word itself. Same thing's true with ancient Chinese language. We have some Chinese words that were originally formulated exactly the same way as the Egyptian words. So the place to go to sort out what was intended with that enclosure is to take the primary images that are represented in the enclosure and then examine the words in these languages, the Egyptian hieroglyphic language, the Dogon language, Sanskrit language, things like that, to see now what was represented symbolically according to the system of language. And it's pretty easy to sort it out once you know what the system is. In Egypt, we actually have words that assign meanings to the symbols. So I can't tell you specifically about Enclosure D, what the intention was in the representation there, but it looks like every class of initiates at Göbekli Tepe created their own enclosure, and they did the whole thing from start to finish. It looks like they excavated a stone and transported it and then raised it and created one of the enclosures, possibly as a graduating project. The same thing happens on Orkney, that it looks like every class went through the entire process of excavating a stone and raising it in a stone circle.
0: Laird, what did they use for tools?
1: That's a very good question. I mean, if we ask the modern academics, they didn't have any tools more sophisticated than, I mean, they didn't even have copper tools at that point. So they had stone tools, basically, and tools made out of wood and things like that to work with. And that's not very believable that they were able to carve in hard stone the kinds of refined images that they carved using the tools that we know they have. One of the problems is they didn't leave any of the tools behind. I guess that's understandable because these tools were probably very valuable to them. And so if you had a tool that was very valuable to you, you'd take very great care not to lose it.
0: Right.
1: Unless somebody dropped one in the dirt, we wouldn't have one.
0: But where did they go? What happened to these people?
1: Well, according to the Dogon, once they were educated, these classes of sets of initiates, they were returned back to where they originally came from, and then they passed their instruction on to their compatriots. That's also Jung's archetype. In Jung's archetype, there's the recurring myth of the eight bringers of civilizing skills, and who each have responsibility for teaching one or more of those skills. So one was responsible for teaching how language works, and one was responsible for teaching how agriculture works, and so on. So it looks to me as if the people who are educated at Göbekli Tepe were probably sent out into the world to educate the people where they originally had come from.
0: Thomas in La Jolla, California joins us. Hey, Tom, go ahead.
4: George, I thank you and Gina Salvate for accepting my call.
0: Thank you.
4: I want to thank you and your team for being live on Memorial Day. Thank you very much.
0: Sure thing.
4: Laird,
0: our pleasure.
4: Wonderful conversation. And I want to comment and a question. I want to build on this idea of a school. I think of a school, I think of you take courses, you get a diploma, and then you move on after graduation. You know, there's a whole graduation ceremony. You get your diploma, and you sort of hinted at this, that maybe they went out into the world, you know. After high school or college, you go out into the world. Or perhaps if they were learning about the energies of the universe, perhaps they ascended. You see what I mean? And, you know, so we think, well, where are these people? Well, if they graduated and they ascended, you know, we wouldn't see them. Or perhaps they just moved off planet. And so I was wondering if you would elaborate on what happens after they graduate. And thank you for the conversation. A wonderful research.
1: Yeah, thank you for a good question. We're helped in trying to sort this out because each class of initiates declared a major subject for themselves the same way that a student does in college. And we know what that major subject was is because they adopted it as the name of their tribal group. I'll give you some examples. In the generic form, it takes the form of combining a word that means to celebrate, Sakai, for the Egyptians was S-K-H-A-I, with a cosmological syllable that refers to a concept. So there's a group called the Na-Ki or Na-Ksi that combines the syllable Na with the word Sakai. And Na is a term for the non-material feminine. So it looks to me like that group specialized in the concept of non-material feminine energy. When you go to ancient Egypt, the name was Mira. Mir means to love, and Ra is a term that refers to the sun or materializing energy. When you go to Judaism, the tribal name was Yahuda, which means praises light. When you go to Orkney, it's Skael, which means celebrate space. All over the world, you have these groups where when the ancient name of the tribal group takes that kind of form, you can pretty well guess that that group was benefited from the education of this tradition. And there's all sorts of signatures we can look for that demonstrate that. Any tribal group that imagines that there's a wheel or a chariot associated with the constellation of Orion is one of those groups. We look up there, we don't see anything that anywhere close to resembles a wheel or a chariot, but it turns out there's actually something there that does. But its light is emitted so faintly that unless you use time-lapse photography, you can't see that it's there. It's a spiraling birthplace of stars called Barnard's Loop by the modern scientists. And when you image it, it looks like the wheel of a chariot that Orion the Hunter stands in. When the Dogon placed large stones on a plateau to represent the Orion Belt stars, they say they're doing it to point us to the Chariot of Orion, which is that structure. The size of that structure is 440 light years by 280 light years, which is the same measurement as the Great Pyramid and Royal Cubits. So we actually have evidence, objective evidence, to say that the pyramids were representing the belt stars of Orion because of those measures that match the measures of that astronomical body.
0: Laird, what got you interested in all this?
1: Well, that's hard to say. In retrospect, I can see influences when I was younger that took me to it. But when I was 18, I would say that I was not connected to any of that stuff in any way. It was only later in life that I could actually see it. My wife had suggested I read a book called Unexplained by Jerome Clark, where every chapter had to do with some ancient mystery. And one of the chapters was about this Dogon tribe who knew things about astronomy they shouldn't know without technology. And I thought, wow, wherever that goes is going to be interesting. And I just started researching it and keeping notes for myself that eventually turned into a self-published book. That book found John Anthony West, the Egyptologist. He wanted to know more about it, but I had not offered to send him one. I had only told him where he could buy it, and he lived. Turns out he lived only about an hour south of me. He was the sort of guy who had authors lined up around, down the block and around the corner to hand him books. So he said he'd be damned if he was going to buy the book. So he phoned me and kept me on the phone for about 45 minutes until I finally offered to send him a book.
0: And that was the beginning of all. We're going to come back and take final calls with Laird Scranton in just a moment on Coast to Coast AM.
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12: ABC News, I'm Dave Packer. More Republicans on Capitol Hill objecting to President Trump's $1.8 billion fund that could give payouts to those who claim they were targeted by federal prosecutors. Acting Attorney General Todd Blanche scrambled to Capitol Hill to speak with Republicans.
13: And it's not clear if they had any assurances from the acting attorney general about how this could be tweaked or changed. But lawmakers who were leaving were expressing frustration with how that meeting went. And sounds like he certainly got an earful, what we've been hearing in public comments from Republicans even over the last 24 hours, that they're very frustrated with this.
12: ABC's Karen Travers. 41-year-old NASCAR legend Kyle Busch died after his family said he was undergoing treatment due to a severe illness. Stephen Colbert hosting the final episode of The Late Show Thursday night.
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12: 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This is ABC News.
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3: It's 2:34 in the Loud Security Systems Traffic Center. No movement for the current moment on 75 southbound in Marietta. Earlier crash on the overpass on North Marietta Parkway leaves debris strewn all over the interstate. Authorities active on the scene an hour plus here in Cobb County. So Highway 41 is the better bet if you're traveling south through Marietta. Jay Holloway, Triple Team Traffic, 95.5 WSB.
22: I'm WSB meteorologist Christina Upward. Scattered rain showers and thunderstorms for Friday afternoon with highs in the low to mid 80s. Some of these storms may be capable of producing an isolated damaging wind gust. Temperatures dropping down to the mid to upper 60s for Saturday morning. Saturday and Sunday afternoons, partly to mostly cloudy with scattered rain showers and thunderstorms, highs in the low to mid 80s.
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0: Next hour, Stephen Bassett joined just to talk about UFO disclosure, so I'm looking forward to that. We'll be back in a moment with Laird Scranton and take final calls with him as well. Saturday, May 30th, George Knapp and I will be at Contact in the Desert in Indian Wells, California. with a major event that's called Contact in the Desert, and Tom will tell you to come see me.
1: Yeah, absolutely. Come see all of us, George, because we're all going to be there. It's going to be a lot of fun. Gina's going to be there. Everybody's going to be there. The event is called Contact in the Desert, and our event is called Ask George and George. So Captain Ron and myself are going to host this event where we're going to bring up you, George Norrie, and George Knapp, and everybody in attendance can get in line the microphone and just fire questions at you guys. It's going to be a lot of fun. We suggest you come on out. Just head over to coasttocoastam.com. All that information is right there.
0: And then I have a panel after that event, right?
1: There is a panel after that. We're still working that one out.
0: Super. Thanks, Thomas. Have you signed up yet to become a Coast Insider? Now, that's a great deal at 15 cents a day.
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0: 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Everyone should do that anyway. But you can sign up to be an insider through the app, and if you're in Canada, you're eligible now, too. So take advantage of that. Here's something for you men and women to do something that you will love.
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0: And welcome back, George Norrie, along with Laird Scranton. Laird's got a Facebook connection with his name. Just put his name, Laird Scranton, on Facebook, and it'll pop up. He's got a book called The Waters of Life that he wrote a couple of years ago as well. Laird, have they ever found human remains near these structures?
1: Not in any great numbers, because it looks as if the people here were observing sky burial techniques, which means it's an archaic burial form where a dead body was left out to the natural elements to be sort of defleshed by birds of prey, first of all, and by natural elements. That can happen in about 4 days.
0: Jeez.
1: Then they would separate the skull from the skeleton and open the top of the skull to allow the soul to ascend. They would dismember the body parts. In some cultures, they would put the skulls on pikes and set them around the agricultural fields, like we would use scarecrows to scare away predators and things like that. I did have some more comments add for the benefit of Mark's question about enclosure D.
0: Sure.
1: The elements that we see there, they're a set of diverse elements that all pertain to this same concept of the creational energies coming together. We see carved representations of the arms in the embrace around the pillars. We see what look like handbag shapes that reconcile the shape of a circle and a square, which is a way of representing those energies coming together. We have the bird of prey that's holding the sun at the end of its wing. That's symbolic of the seasonal motions of the sun. That's a solstice representation. That's another dynamic that directly pertains to these energies, how they work. And we have a number of other carved elements on these in this enclosure that all represent that same concept. We have the carved H symbols that in the Masonic tradition represented that same idea of the two energies coming together. So it's all one theme that's repeated over and over and over again. We have a picture of a fox, which in Dogon culture is representational of materialized energy. It's all a single theme that's being repeated again and again and again.
0: That's fantastic. Let's go to the phone. Suzanne in Minneapolis, welcome. Hi, Suzanne.
2: Hi, George. Hi, Laird.
0: Hi.
2: I don't know very much about these sites, but I'm a medium, and I was listening to this, and this is what I heard. From the future, is what they said, and they built this to create peace. They're not ancients, and they're still here.
0: Where are they?
2: They're not like... They're showing me they're not ghosts. They're energy that's still here.
0: What do you think of that, Laird?
1: Right. Well, let me explain about that perspective, okay? One of my confusions working with Egyptian hieroglyphs is they have two separate glyphs that represent the concept of time. I thought, why would they need that? It turns out that the perspective in the symbolism, as well as in the modern science, is... based on how the energies work, is that we are dealing with two modes of time. One of ultra quick overview, which from our perspective, all events happen at once. The other one is much slower and linear and sequential, which is the way we normally experience time. So if you imagine that we have a group of energetic consciousness beings who relate to that first mode of time, which is overview, then that works like a CD does. A CD, you can skip to any track you want to and play it immediately. With a cassette tape, which is linear, you have to fast forward to the thing you want. So the energetic beings, theoretically, can be at any point in that time frame they want to be.
0: Tepe in Arabic means summit or hill. What do you think?
1: Right, that's one of the 25 meanings I was talking about. I can tell you what those meanings are. It means hill, it means peak, it means top, it means crown, it can mean apex or vertex, it means crest, tip, head, ridge, cap, roof, down, mount, rise, hump, eminence, top knot, fell, and eminency. There are... all of these meanings have related implications in terms of the symbolism. And it's not always immediately obvious how they're related, but they are.
0: Let's go to Aaron in Fountain Valley, California. Aaron, go ahead.
3: Thanks, George. You are always the most fascinating interviewer ever.
0: Well, thank you, sir.
3: The pen is mightier than the sword. And a happy early birthday, George. Lord Scranton, is this a message to us? Other sight. Remember the Epic of Gilgamesh. Is this a pre-flood trying to warn us? And how can we remember? What are they left for us to remember?
0: Is there a message behind the Göbekli Tepe?
1: Yes, but if there is, and there quite likely is, but the message has to do with the science. The science itself is the message. And someone put together a symbolic system that was so well developed that 11,000 years later, somebody like me who only had rudimentary education in science is able to retrieve it and validate it in terms of the elements they left for us to validate it by. And that's what impresses me most, is just the extreme capability of whoever put this system together to be able to do that. And for it to be preserved for thousands of years by cultures that may not have had any

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3: Mentioned, it demonstrates that the intelligences that are behind it are not anything to be feared. They're only there out of good intention for us. And that's the primary reason why we don't have to buy into any perspective that says we have to be afraid of non-human cultures.
4: East of the Rockies, Michael's with us in Rochester, New York. Hello, Michael. Go ahead.
5: Hi, it's an honor, George. Okay, a couple quick things. The progression of the animals in enclosure D, I just wanted to quick comment on, you know, birds are dinosaurs, so shouldn't they come before mammals?
6: 249 in the Los Cuny System Traffic Center, 75 southbound in Marietta, red alert at 120 exit 265 Marietta Parkway, still allowing no traffic to flow south. You want to take Highway 41 as your alternate. Jay Holloway, routine traffic, 95.5 WSB.
5: All across the world, but basically in South and Central America, you know, you got Nesquita, Machu Picchu, Göbekli Tepe, obviously, Tiwanaku, you know, in the gate of the sun gods, which is supposed to be a celestial related monument, but also right. The Moai on Hawaii and also in Peru. Right. I'll take it off right there.
4: Okay, thanks. Go ahead, Laird.
3: Yeah, that is repeated all around the world, and the explanation for why it's repeated all around the world is not because one culture got it from another one. It's because they all got it from the same teacher. It's as if I met you at a cocktail party and we discovered we knew all the same little mathematical tricks, not because you taught me or I taught you, but because we had the same math teacher back in school.
4: And his thoughts about birds and dinosaurs, what do you think?
3: Yes, well, the representation symbolically is moving upward from from the ground level up, or from the water surface of the water upward. And so it's a progression of animal symbols that do that, where their domain of life is. They're illustrating this concept of biological zones where life lives.
4: Brian's with us in Corona, California, west of the Rockies. Brian, go ahead.
7: Hey there, George. Really glad I got through. I've tried so many times. I listen to you all the time. I used to drive, you know, late at night, and you get me through all my long drives. So you guys are talking about Stonehenge, and I can't remember the gentleman's name, but there's a guy that I've seen online, and he knows how to move prolific structures that are way too big. It doesn't even seem like it's real. And then somebody was saying that the people who set it up may have disappeared. What if it's the site is magnetized, right? So if they were able to use the magnetism, and maybe with some of the ancient tribes or you know, cultures back then used vocalization in order to in like a kind of like a choir form, or like, you know, multiple people. If they were able to do that, couldn't they have just like had a structures or kind of like vehicles, so to speak, that they could have just used, that they could have just used the harmonics or the magnetism to send them wherever they went to? And another thing, what if they went past the firmament, which is all I'm hearing about now? So what do you have to say about that?
3: Yes, well, we know that at Coral Castle, that one man by himself seemingly was able to move megalithic stones to create the Coral Castle structure. So,
4: and he wouldn't tell us how he did it.
3: It comes about through energetics in ways that most of us don't understand, but clearly he did, and it doesn't require a whole group of people to make it happen. So obviously there's technology here that we are not yet aware of what it is.
4: The late Edward Leeds Skolnick. I wonder why he didn't want to share his technology with us, Laird.
3: Well, he might have, but maybe not in an obvious way. But, I mean, the structure he left demonstrates that he was on.

0: to something and demonstrates that the ancients must have been onto the same thing. And the stones are magnetic. I mean, even on Orkney Island, these are iron-rich sandstone stones. So the implication is that magnetism is involved somehow.
1: Let's go to Sue in Greensboro, North Carolina. Go ahead, Sue. Go ahead, Sue.
2: Oh, hello. I'm sorry.
1: It's all right. Go ahead.
2: Yes, I'm sorry. I was wondering, like you always wonder, where do these wonderful, intelligent, you know, marvelous people go? Where they go? And then who does he think built the pyramid? How does he think the wonderful, you know, monuments were built?
0: That's an open question. Even the people I know who are experts on the pyramids have not settled on a consensus view of how they were built. The first thing a person learns in my field of study is that there are things going on we don't understand yet. And one of those things is exactly what process did they use to try to build that. There are so many stones in the Great Pyramid that the idea that it was built over a period of a couple of decades doesn't really hold water. There are too many stones. They would have had to place like a stone a minute, and they're placed very precisely. It's hard to imagine that anybody, any team of people would have been capable of doing that.
1: Fascinating, though. Isn't it the way it all happens, Laird? What's your next project?
0: My next project, I'm finishing up a book called The Third Eye, which is all about the root energetics. This system of symbols traces how we get from a domain of pure energy to a domain of materialized forms like atoms and planets and things like that. And step by step, structure by structure, stage by stage, in a way that is scientifically reasonable and actually is as simplified as we could hope it to be. Whoever put the system together was all about simplifying things. They get us there never using geometric symbols that are more complicated than a circle, square, or a triangle, and no mathematical value more complicated than 3.2 as an approximation of pi. So this is a very simplified view of how it happens, and it's an amazing system.
1: Let's not let 8 years go by this time before you come back. Deal?
0: Okay, that's a deal. Thank you very much for inviting me back on. I always enjoy talking with you.
1: Laird Scranton talking about Göbekli Tepe and Karahan in Turkey. Fascinating places that happened thousands and thousands of years ago. Up next, Stephen Bassett joins us as we'll talk about the government dumping UFO stories all over the place. What does that mean?
3: Sign up now for Coast Zone, our free email newsletter. 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
11: If you're just tuning into The Late Show, you missed a lot. 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
10: 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A bit of history from CBS News correspondent Mark Strassman.
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10: 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Actor Noah Wiley, star of HBO's The Pitt, rallied with healthcare workers on Capitol Hill in Washington. They're supporting legislation to provide tax credits for those who work in underserved areas or facilities with staff shortages.
14: You came to the Capitol today because you are tired of the gap between how this country talks about healthcare professionals and what the reality is.
10: Heavy rain is heading into an area from eastern Texas to southern Kentucky. CBS News meteorologist Rob Marciano is tracking it.
15: I-75, I-85, I-95, they're all going to be issues. I think Atlanta tomorrow, I think probably Memphis, Covington, even Minneapolis might see some problems. And on Saturday, all that rain moves into D.C., Philly, New York. So those airports will have issues. And then another surge of moisture coming in through the southeastern quarter of the country as we head towards Monday.
10: The storms have been causing some air travel delays. Now, there is some good weather news. The Atlantic hurricane season is forecast to be milder than normal, thanks to El Nino. This could be the most expensive summer at the gas pump in years. AAA reported yesterday the average price for a gallon of gas in Louisiana sits at $4.05, much lower than the national average, but too high for this boater there.
16: We'll spend a lot more money to fill it up. I can go drop a $100 bill in there and it give me half a tank barely. You know, that's killing me. That's killing what I love to do.
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27: When the weather is at its worst,
28: flooding is causing major headaches right now for drivers.
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29: That 2 inches of rain falling right on top of the downtown connector, making for a very, very messy commute.
30: Check back throughout your day for the latest details.
31: Northbound there at Freedom Parkway, 6 to 7 lanes wide. It looks like a river.
30: 95.5 WSB.
27: Your severe weather station.
32: 305 in the Loud Security System Traffic Center. Really a long-standing red alert situation for 75 southbound in the Marietta area. All lanes blocked at the overpass to North Marietta Parkway. This stoppage caused an effects all the way back near Canton Road. Authorities in action on both the overpass at exit 265 and the road under. Highway 41 helps out a lot through Cobb County. Jay Holloway, Triple Team Traffic, 95.5 WSB.
33: I'm WSB meteorologist Christina Upward. Scattered rain showers and thunderstorms for Friday afternoon with highs in the low to mid 80s. Some of these storms may be capable of producing an isolated damaging wind gust. Temperatures dropping down to the mid to upper 60s for Saturday morning. Saturday and Sunday afternoons, partly to mostly cloudy with scattered rain showers and thunderstorms, highs in the low to mid 80s.

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1: A few weeks ago, the government dumped over 100 UFO UAP reports and files. In a moment, Stephen Bassett joins us to give us his thoughts on that. He has been looking for disclosure for many, many years, and he's getting closer. How comfortable is your mattress? If it's not, you're waking up sore, stiff, and you're just not feeling well, tossing and turning, it's time for a new mattress. 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

0: And welcome back. George Norrie, along with Stephen Bassett, joining us for the next couple hours. Political activists pressuring for formal disclosure of an extraterrestrial presence engaging the human races. As the founder and executive director of the Paradigm Research Group, he has spent decades working to end the government-imposed embargo surrounding the UFO-ET reality. His website is linked up at coasttocoastam.com. Stephen Bassett, welcome back, Steve. How you been?
1: George, it's good to be with you again. It's like old times.
0: It's time to congratulate you for your efforts, your staying power, and everything you've been doing over the years to get a UFO UAP disclosure. You ought to be congratulated, and I want people on this program to know what you've done over these years, Stephen. You've never given up, my friend. Never.
1: And that's what you have to do if you're an activist. By the way, early next year will be the 30th anniversary of my coming on the show. Obviously, it was with Art Bell back then. 30 years. And coming on that show, because I had just been involved and started with my work only 6 or 7 months. Coming on that show is what really allowed me to get involved, get engaged, and start being able to reach out to people, because he allowed the politics of this issue to be addressed. And so in 30 years, the show has moved the needle. I can assure you it has had a significant impact on the process. It would have maybe taken a little longer if it hadn't been for Coast to Coast. And so you will always have that, you and Art and history. We'll look back and go, this radio show put this issue on over and over again, every night almost. And ultimately, we got disclosure, and you're here to see it and hear it, and so am I.
0: I remember the day Art retired, one of the first times. You had already been doing my Nighthawk program with me in St. Louis, and you were so depressed about all that. Remember?
1: Mm. Oh, yeah. No,
0: long time ago.
1: It was, if you live long enough, George, a lot of things come and go.
0: Yeah.
1: And you lose colleagues. Recently, I lost a really tough one, and that was the surprise loss of Nick Pope.
0: Oh, my God, I miss him. I miss that
1: guy. And he didn't really announce it until quite late, intentionally, and I understand that. And when he did, I sent him a text, and I said, Nick, you need to stick around, my friend, because there's one more thing to get done. He texted something back to me. Later, not too long before he passed, he texted to somebody else, and I happened to get that text copy of it. He said a couple of things, and he said, I think I moved the needle. And of course he did help move that needle. As so many others, thousands have to move that needle. And that one got me. I got to tell you, I got a little verklempt.
0: Let's dedicate this show tonight to Nick Pope.
1: Let's definitely do that.
0: One of a kind. I was with him at an event last year, and he just was just one heck of a guy. He was fun to be with, but really understood what he was doing.
1: Well, he'd worked on the subject actually in government way back when we didn't really have people who had worked on the subject in any government getting involved in a big way. And he communicated very well, reasonable, grounded. And as a result, he was able to really get on a lot of media, get a lot of coverage, not wild and crazy like some of the activists out there. And in that regard, help break open doors and what have you. I mean, he really did move the needle, and I hope his wife knows that and is reminded of that. And we will honor him very soon, because disclosure, George, is practically, it's knocking on the door.
0: Yeah, it really is, and we're going to get into that. And for people who do not know who Nick Pope was or is, he was a former Ministry of Defense officer for the British government in the UFO section, and had some incredible things that he witnessed, didn't he?
1: Yeah, he saw things and what have you. And when he came out and addressed it, he didn't get bizarre, too exotic, but he was coming from someone that actually worked on the issue within government. And back then, we didn't have someone quite like Nick. And so I don't know what the UK government thought of him. I never really got a sense of what I heard, if he had any problems with the UK and the government and so forth. I don't think they probably, I think they probably liked it because I think he represented the UK very well. But that just that one person, always there, always coming forward, making reasonable statements about this, but clearly indicating that this is real and very important. There weren't too many Nick Popes. And so in that sense, he really did move the needle. And as you say, we'll dedicate this to him tonight. And let's hope that no one else leaves the stage.
0: Exactly.
1: Before we finally get this done.
0: Well, we lost Stanton Friedman a few years ago, right after an event I did with him in Columbus, Ohio. And that shocked the heck out of me.
1: Yeah, it's been a while on that. As you know, on my website, I have an in memoriam page. This is on paradigmresearchgroup.org. I think I'm up to 100 who, you know, list them and their, you know, date of birth and their death, and also has a link to a significant page with information about them. I need to clean it up a little bit. Some things have, links have gone bad, but it's up to well over 100. And I'm trying to, you know, select people that clearly have done a lot in the work, and I'll be adding more. And that's the way activism works. It's not like a business. You get started, get some capital, and before you know it, in a couple of years, you're doing great. Activism at the highest level, it's not the way it works. You have to stay with it. You have to grind it out. The bigger the issue, the more you have to grind, and it may take 10, 20, 30, 40, 50 years, and there have been some major issues that have taken 900 years, 400 years. It's not the easiest road to take. So naturally, that's the one I picked.
0: That's right. Well, the Pentagon dumped well over 100 videos and documents on UAPs, as they call them. We call them UFOs as well. Mm-hmm. What's your thoughts on all of that?
1: Well, I'm approaching it as an activist. I'm not someone that gets involved with the minutiae, the details. I don't really care what's in a particular video. I haven't even looked at them. I'm interested in the overall, the larger picture, and what it says about where we're going. And that's what I'm going to present to your studio audience tonight. The most important thing that happened is that for the first time, I believe in history, and I'm happy to be corrected, a head of state formally required his military, you know, whoever's leading that military, whatever, to declassify and put out for the public view documents and videos on this subject. I do not think this ever happened. Now, when President Trump did this, he may or may not have understood what he did. I happen to believe that the reason he did it at all is because Barack Obama, a former president, actually played a little, not a game, but he played an interesting maneuver intended to get the president to do this. Now that's a controversial thing, and I'll go into that in a second. But very shortly after Barack Obama did something, the president responded almost immediately and ordered these files to come out. So aside from the files coming out and whatever was in them, what was most important is that when the president did that, he legitimized the issue in a way that it had not been legitimized before, at a level that was extremely significant. And what that means is that now every editor and publisher in print media, and every producer in, you know, network news and so forth, cable, whatever, every podcaster, high level, go for it. It's open. It's an issue. It's real. Assign a reporter to it. Cover it all you want. It's legit now. And that's what's happened. We were already getting huge amounts of media coverage, and it exploded. It was raining articles faster. It was like trying to drink from a fire hose. And that's going to continue. It's never going to stop. He has legitimized this issue. If you want to write about this issue for any publication, you go to the editor, he's going to say, okay, that's fine. So that was huge. All right. Now, the second thing that was important about it was where they put the files. They didn't stick them over on the Arrow site. They put them up on the Department of Defense website. Now, there has been some files put up on the web before. The CIA puts them out. The FBI puts them out. They're actually kind of interesting. But it wasn't the instruction of the president. Didn't get a lot of focus, but it's out there and you can go look at those. But this was different. This was a grand event ordered by the president and put up on the DOD site, war.gov/UFO. And what's important about that is not what was in those videos. I saw a number of them that they didn't impress me. I expected to be a selected buffet of things, which maybe all been declassified, but we weren't going to shock anybody. We weren't going to be spectacular. Interesting, but that's all. It's just something to apply for the, give the president what he wanted, but not get carried away. All right. But that was still enough that within 12 hours, 340 million hits to that site in 12 hours. Now, that's not typical. All right. Now it's over a billion. Now, what does that mean? It's not subscribers. It's a billion views, a billion hits. And it's still going up. And that's just off the first tranche. So in addition to the presidential imprimatur that he has given that message to all the news, is that that billion hits on that site in this short of time is telling every publication out there and all the media news of this subject, you need to be covering this, right? Because eyeballs is what we want. And there's another tranche coming. And that's going to generate, and this thing ultimately, you could see this thing accumulating 2, 3, 4, 5 billion views in the next month. Now, that's not the way it was 60, 50, 40, 30 years ago. We are in a totally different place. Disclosure is practically there. It's happening before our eyes. I say that the lead up is happening before our eyes.
0: When are they going to come out, though, Stephen, and tell us the good stuff that we've been reverse engineering? We've done this. We have alien bodies. We have all this. That's not coming out yet.
1: Well, my answer to that has not changed. What is coming out now and everything that's been leading up to this is not about getting information to you. Meaning, okay, look, you should see this and you should see that. It has nothing to do with that. It's more information, but there was 80 years of information already accumulated. This is a part of a process that's needed in order to get to the goal. And the goal was disclosure from the president.
0: And the documents they released were classified?
1: Supposedly they were declassified, been previously classified, but they have got tons of videos and documents that are classified. They sorted through them. They said that they looked through 10 million. I don't know. They sorted through and they found a relatively safe collection. But all of this is about one thing, and that is setting up the situation for the president to disclose. That would be formal disclosure with a capital D. Once that confirmation comes from the president, then the process of getting all of those other things really gets underway. And yes, ultimately we will learn it all. And there's, as we know, legislation in place to formalize that. There'll be more legislation. So all of this is a pre-disclosure run-up. Now, some people view it as, this is the disclosure process. We're going to learn this and that and everything else. I'm going, not exactly. It is a political process. It includes a lot of various things, including a former president making an interesting, how would you say, maneuver. Rather brilliant, in my thought. If we got time, I'll quickly go into it.
0: Yeah, we've got a few minutes. Go ahead.
1: So the former president goes
2: 322 in the Loud Security Systems Traffic Center. An update of change regarding the 75 southbound red alert in Marietta. Sent a bobcat clearing the debris from the center lanes of the overpass at North Marietta Parkway. All lanes shut down still. You still want to take Highway 41 if you headed south through Cobb County. Jay Holloway, Triple Team Traffic, 95.5 WSB.
1: Walter Cronkite never wore a T-shirt. So he goes on that show, and he arranged to be asked a question. It wasn't an accident. When a former president or a president goes on a podcast, it's not like, yeah, ask me what you want, whatever, I'm open. No chance. They let you know what they want to talk about and what they don't want to talk about. If they want you to ask them a question, they'll tell you. I believe that's what has happened. Maybe I'm wrong. I'm willing to, you know, be rebuffed. So he arranges to be asked a question, are aliens real? Boom. And immediately comes back, yes, aliens are real. Wait a minute. That moment, he has violated a major protocol. Former presidents are not allowed to get into a huge issue that a current president, sitting president, is dealing with. You just don't go there. Right? So he violated that protocol. So what he's supposed to do is back off right away, like a slip up. Well, I mean, of course, that the universe is vast. There's certainly other life out there, and that's right. He didn't do that. He doubled down. And then he says, but they're not buried or underneath Area 51. In other words, the aliens that are real are not under Area 51. All right. So he's brought Area 51 into it and then doubles down again and says, unless there's this huge conspiracy to keep it from the president. So he's now brought in the truth embargo. He does all that in about 30 seconds. And
0: how
1: that's
0: much
1: it.
0: How much of this do you think he really knows?
1: Barack Obama and every president, all the way back to Truman, including Barack Obama, has known that this is real. How much they knew may vary, right? But the idea that the president comes into office with the access and the clearances and everything else, but doesn't realize or know that, oh, yeah, actually we have some bodies or vehicles. No, every single one knew. He didn't deal with it. Clinton made an effort. Carter made an effort. That's about it. But he didn't deal with it. No president has ended this.
0: Nixon knew a lot, didn't he?
1: Again, he knew it, but how much he knew, we'll know. But so when Bracco did that, and then he lets it there. Okay. So he hadn't retracted it yet. He eventually retracted it the next day saying, yeah, it's a big universe. They're probably real. But by then what he wanted to happen happened. While he's on the airplane, Donald Trump learns about this. He gets a question on the Air Force One, and he makes an interesting response. He shouldn't do that. It's classified. He's breaking the law, something like that. I thought that was interesting. And then he closes with this enigmatic, but I may help him out. Okay. Oh, I noted that. And then before the plane landed, he'd already sent the order into Hegseth to classify a bunch of documents, and we're going to put them up on the web, which I think is exactly why Barack Obama did what he did. He maneuvered whatever the president to do that. He wanted to do that, which means that he wants finally this truth embargo to end. And good for him. So he's backed out. He backed down. He's solved the protocol problem. But now he set in motion one of a number of things that's just slamming the truth embargo. I mean, the truth embargo is literally being ripped to shreds from many directions. And so I'm operating under a truth embargo ending at any time situation. If it happened tomorrow, I would not be surprised.
0: If it does end tomorrow, then what?
1: Well, you say it ends at 5 o'clock. Within 20 minutes, I will have a 300, person, a Zoom room open. All right. I have one, and I will send a link out to my whole list of whatever thousands and invite them to drop in. I'll keep it open for at least 24 hours. I will be here with some libations, and anybody wants to drop in and chat with me or chat with other people and just celebrate what has taken 80 years to achieve. That's what I'm going to be doing. What are you going to be doing?
0: And of course, I'm going to be having you back on the program.
1: And I'll be happy to come, George. But you should celebrate too, my friend. You have moved the needle like so many else.
0: Well, we've tried, but nobody's worked any harder than you, my friend. I mean, I remember the days way back, 23 years ago, when I started getting to know you. You kept talking about it's going to happen, I'm going to get it done, and you stuck to your guns.
1: It's going to get done. Not I'm going to get it done, right? There is a huge volume of people, thousands and thousands of people who have kept this issue going as an activist movement in every possible way. Massive research, documentaries, news, eventually podcasts, radio shows. And because we live in a country that's not a dictatorship and, you don't get hunted down for challenging. We have the First Amendment. We have succeeded. But it's a lot of people behind this. And so I hope we all will celebrate, and I invite everybody to be humble, right? If you've been pushing it all these years and you knew we were right, be humble in your success.
0: Yes.
1: And being proven right. If you're somebody that was knocking it for decades, but finally came around, hello, Michio Kaku. Hello, Neil deGrasse Tyson. and jumped over to our side. I invite you to be humble about it. Okay, recognize some other people that were involved in this. Humility is going to be a very important part of the end game here and going into the new post-disclosure world. We must always remember that the issue we're involved in is so huge that we don't want to get too, how would you say, full of ourselves, pat ourselves on the back. We did this, we did that. But the issue is massive. It's going to change the world. And so let us all move into the post-disclosure world with humility and introspection.
0: Stephen, we're going to take a short break, but we will come back and chat more about disclosure on Coast to Coast AM.
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11: Health experts say Ebola can only spread by someone showing symptoms, and the Congolese passenger on that Air France flight was symptom-free.
8: Correspondent Ian Lee, CBS News Brief. I'm Michael Toscano.
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18: 333 in the Loud Security Systems Traffic Center, 75 southbound in Marietta. Still a red alert after a long-standing situation, a crash exit 265 in North Marietta Parkway. Seeing all the debris getting cleared up and authorities starting to move around, so hopefully in a few minutes all lanes will be open back up. We'll keep you posted. In the meantime, you want to use Highway 41 through Cobb County. Jay Holloway, Triple Team Traffic, 95.5 WSB.
5: I'm WSB meteorologist Christina Upward. Scattered rain showers and thunderstorms for Friday afternoon with highs in the low to mid 80s. Some of these storms may be capable of producing an isolated damaging wind gust. Temperatures dropping down to the mid to upper 60s for Saturday morning. Saturday and Sunday afternoons, partly to mostly cloudy with scattered rain showers and thunderstorms, highs in the low to mid 80s.
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14: We're going to take your calls next hour with Stephen Bassett as we talk about disclosure, so make sure you're part of the program. 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
19: Yeah, they sure are. 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
23: His name? Robert Diaguero. Now, you had a health challenge some time ago. You were describing it as even to the point of losing consciousness. Like you said, a lot of people heard of carnivore. They've read about it in Ty Bollinger's book, Cancer Step Outside the Box. Now, how did you take it? Did you take the liquid, the capsules? What did you do?
24: Oh, the capsules.
23: Okay.
24: I started off taking it three times a day for the 6 days. But I'd say within the first week, week and a half, I noticed amazing difference. No more of those queasy feelings of the anticipation of knowing that I was going to go into. They were gone. Absolutely gone. I'm just, my mind is blown on this stuff.
23: Well, would your wife corroborate your story? Usually that she would say, oh, honey, you're exaggerating.
24: Oh, yeah.
23: Or no, you actually did recover that fast.
24: Oh, yeah. Oh, yeah. She corroborated. She was there one time when I was doing the gig and I lost consciousness.
23: Oh, my.
24: That just freaked her out.
23: So you're taking the carnivore week to week and a half. You're getting some results there. Obviously, your body is the testing ground, ultimately, and I'd say if you see something, you feel it, you know it, and if you're not having the symptoms anymore, that's pretty significant.
24: I'm so excited about this stuff, I will tell you. In fact, I even loan bottles out to people just to have them try.
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0: And welcome back to Coast. George Norrie with you, along with Stephen Bassett, as we talk about disclosure. Stephen, what do you think the next batch of documents might show?
1: Well, it's interesting. There's a second show, a second thing going on that the general public really wasn't paying much attention to as this whole thing was playing out. And that is that over in the House, there is now clearly a UAP caucus, which is made up of very fearless members of the president's party. And they have become internationally well-known, such as Tim Burchett and Apolina Luna, a while back, Nancy Mace. And they absolutely will not let this thing go. And so when the files were slow in coming out, Apolina Luna and Burchett were like going on television and making statements to the media, where are they, right? We want them. We want them now. Right. And then Tim Burchett was talking about things he has seen, which were really profound, and he wants those to come out. Because you see, a lot of these individuals who have been part of these hearings have talked to and seen and been in skiffs, and they know a lot more than they can say right now. And so now they're pressing to get some of that out. And that gives you an idea how powerful this is going to get. So I think that likely the next batch is going to be a little juicier than this first one. I think the people that are doing the selection process realize they're going to have to take it up a notch. And if they do, I don't think they'll bring out something mind-blowing, but they do, that site's going to go up to 2 billion views and so forth. And so there's this dynamic going on. And then the media is covering everything with massive coverage, articles pouring out faster than I can log them in and link them up. It's like trying to drink from a fire hose. So this is going to escalate very quickly. And I'll be frank, if there wasn't a very dangerous situation going on in the Gulf that literally has an aspect to it that feels like the run-up to a world war, I mean, it's really very, very dangerous. If we didn't have that, I think we'd already have disclosure. But that is the way it is. It's happening simultaneous with this. It's pretty much an accident. It's not deliberate. So we'll see how that goes. But in spite of that, an unbelievable situation, this issue keeps moving forward because now there are plenty of people in the media, in the Congress, and possibly even in the White House that realize that this needs to get done. And so again, I see us as very, very close to disclosure. Obviously, I'm looking forward to the next batch and how the media covers it. And we'll see what happens.
0: At what point, though, do they start to tell us this is what we really know? They seem to be avoiding that.
1: Well, that first the president has to disclose. You see, George, the president is the commander in chief with the highest classification. He can demand anything. Right. So if he's in touch with somebody with a very high classification that's working in some legacy program or whatever they're called these days, yeah. And the person says, you know, Mr. President, I'd love to chat with you, but I don't have a clearance. His answer will be, well, you don't have a job either. All right. So that's always been the case. The president's very powerful. And unless if the president doesn't step into this, then, of course, it stays where it is. That's now changing. But in order to really finally get the information we must get in an orderly way, we must have formal confirmation from the president. This directive, which was like a formal thing to bring some files out, is fine. But believe me, they have massive amounts of evidence behind that. And we're not going to get to that until we get formal confirmation. And the thing that I'm putting out with every interview I do, and I'm doing a lot of them. I just did a long interview with El Pais and also Al Jazeera that's going to go around the world. I keep coming to the same message. And this message is directed to the president, who typically often is living just two blocks from my office, right? And that is this. The more of this that happens, as you take these actions and this thing's come out, the greater the possibility another head of state will look at this and go, well, this is pretty much there. And I've got a pretty good country, got a fine military. I could do this. And another head of state might cut in front and do it and be the head of state that ends the truth embargo, in which case our president would have to follow second and confirm it. And pretty much all the juice of the legacy goes out the door. And so what the president is doing, I think, needs to be reversed. He is bringing things out And that's great, and people are praising him for that. But what he should be doing is making some very tough phone calls into the Pentagon, talk to a few people, and let them know, I want this confirmation and that confirmation, right? And having gotten that, come forward, hold a press conference, end the truth embargo, mm-hmm. be the disclosure president, and then the other stuff that comes out just confirms what the president has said. And in this case, he's leading. Right now, he's following, and he needs to change that. I hope somebody is close to him will make that advice. You do not want to be second on this issue. You're doing some wonderful things, but you may be setting up another head of state to get one of the greatest legacies any ruler of any country has ever had. So that's my message. If I get invited to lunch over there, I'll probably pass it on.
0: What do you think of the Roswell case, and have they disclosed any of that?
1: No, not the recent stuff. The Roswell case is the beginning of it all, in a sense. It's rock solid. When I was just asked the other day, what's the one, by I think the Al Jazeera reporter, what's the one book, if you were going to have me read, it would be Witness to Roswell. Either the first edition or the enhanced edition by Schmidt and Carey. That book, if you read it with an unbiased mind, locks it down. Roswell happened. There was a vehicle. There were bodies. And that was the beginning, really the beginning. There may have been something before that, but over. That's the beginning of the 80-year truth embargo. And so, yeah, we would love to have confirmation of that, though, my God, there's so much out there already. We kind of know what happened. But it would be kind of nice if that gets confirmed. But that's minor compared to what the government ultimately is going to bring out. Understand. The disclosure event is nothing more than a confirmation statement from the president. What comes out in the year or two after that is going to change the world in ways that we think might just help us get out of this mess we've created for ourselves. And that's the post-disclosure era, which is why I'm doing what I'm doing. I knew there were ETs here when I was 20 years old, so I'm not doing all this so people say, yeah, ETs are here. No, I'm doing it because we have to get in the post-disclosure world, and we can't get there too soon because we have pretty much pushed everything to the limit, and we're really vulnerable as a civilization. We're facing the possibility of nuclear war at any time. I can read you an article just from today. Yeah. It would scare the hell out of most people. So we have to change. We have to change how we think, how we go about foreign affairs and diplomacy, and start looking at treaties and so forth to get us out of this mess. And that's going to require a different point of view. And this will be the biggest change in viewpoint as far as I can tell, in human history. And it's right there. It's right there before us. And we may live to see it play out, and hopefully it'll work for us. But without this change of view, if we just keep the status quo, a nuclear war is inevitable and soon. And that's not going to work well for anybody.
0: No. How do they explain the obvious deception over the years?
1: If disclosure happens, those questions will come hard and fast, and the answer will be pretty basic. This was a national security matter beginning right in the 40s. We were at the beginning of the nuclear arms race, the nuclear age. We had a very powerful enemy in the Soviet Union, and we could not confirm to ourselves that this incredible change that would take place if this announcement went out would not create a situation we can't predict that could trigger a nuclear war. So let's err on the safe side and just keep it under wraps. And then every year that went by since Roswell, the nuclear arms race got worse and worse and worse and worse. And we're still in a nuclear arms race. And so in all

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1: That was a message. That was a warning. Well, why would they bother to do that? Why would they bother to warn us? I'd like to know. And I don't think we're going to get that answer until we have formal disclosure. And then we start, you know, getting this information out to the world. And then open contact could take place. There are a lot of contactees will happen to tell you that closed, you know, private contact is happening, but open contact where they're engaging, basically the nations, could happen soon. And then we might just have some sort of dialogue in which the matter of our future gets discussed. But, you know, it's nothing unusual about this. We're like a junkie addicted to war and we need help.
2: Yeah.
1: We need therapy. We need talk therapy with somebody to talk us out of our situation. Because we can't stop it. Go ahead.
2: When the president announced he was going to disclose some of these documents, how did you feel?
1: Well, first of all, I immediately thought about Barack Obama. I know a lot about his involvement in history and the people he's worked with and so forth. And he stayed away from it. And yet he was connected to people that knew plenty. And I immediately thought about that. And I said, Barack, you rascal, you. What a great maneuver. And again, my first reaction was not, oh, I'm going to see something amazing. Believe me, I knew I wasn't, right? But I understood immediately what that was going to do, what it was going to trigger. It was going to give even more juice to the UAP caucus in the House. It was going to help get more witnesses come forward. That meant more hearings. It's going to be huge media coverage. All of this is putting enormous pressure on the truth embargo. And I know they're kind of hanging in there as long as they can, but surely by now they know it's pretty much over. And the question is, okay, if you're going to give this up and finally start doing what you need to do that will certainly allow the president to disclose and then cooperate afterwards, it probably is time to start. It won't be as bad as they think. The people inside that have been running these programs are afraid they're going to be dragged out in the streets by the public, you know, and tarred and feathered. I don't think so. It won't be as bad as they think, but I understand why they're a little worried about it. But nevertheless, they're out of time. The best thing they can do is get as truthful as possible, as soon as possible, cooperate, let this thing unfold relatively quickly. Don't try to stonewall it. No more game playing. And there's been a number of games they've played in the last 5 years, almost desperation. And to the extent that they do that, the public's going to be generous and go, okay, good. We're glad you finally got on board here. Boy, we're really thrilled about the statement from the president. And then before you know it, the rest of the UAP Disclosure Act is passed and then things start coming out in large measure. And we will eventually get it all, not in a week or a month, but in a few years. It will take a number of years and we will get it all. And that means the tech and all that it could bring and much more, including a worldview change unprecedented. I really feel strongly about that. And again, I've never been in a situation like this in these 30 years. There's no barrier to disclosure by the president or other heads of state. There's just none. They could walk out tomorrow and do it, and it would go just fine. And given that, I'm ready to party.
2: What would our late friend Edgar Mitchell be saying right now, the Apollo 14 astronaut?
1: Edgar Mitchell was saying things years ago, including at some of my conferences, that some witnesses are saying now, Burchett is saying now. But we weren't there yet, and so it was landed on deaf ears. Though it put created a place in history for him, an astronaut saying that we're not alone. That wasn't enough. There's been a couple of astronauts that have said that wasn't enough. There's been many very important people, but we weren't there yet. The activist movement needed to continue and continue and continue until after some of these great heroes were gone. Until finally, we got this to a place where we were going to actually get the truth. And it's taken this long, 80 years. 97 will be the 80th anniversary of Roswell. So kind of a convenient time to end this embargo. But we don't have the luxury of waiting until 97.

0: Again, we are dancing on the edge of the volcano right now. We need something to change our way of thinking, something profound and dramatic. And we need it now, right? Let's don't wait till we work everything out in the Gulf or in the Ukraine, right? And all of that. No, let's get this done now. So I want it done in 86. Now, there's been these rumors that the president is going to make a big speech on July the 4th. All right. I like that. It's a nice play. I think it's probably just a rumor. I don't know if there's much substance, but it's interesting that it's out there and it generates a lot of interest. But to be honest with you, if I was advising the president, I would say you don't want to take the risk of waiting until July the 4th, or you just might find yourself coming in second. There have been a number of nations that you have not been kind to, number of heads of state that you kind of ruffled their feathers, heads of state that have armies and intelligence services like we do. Mm-hmm. And one of those could step in next week and announce the extraterrestrial presence, probably show some evidence that they have, and that would be it. And our president would have to follow and say, that's true too. And that's not something he wants to face. And so I'll keep saying this message until I'm blue in the face. Our president has a limited amount of time to take this legacy for the United States and this truth embargo. And if he's a little worried about that, don't, because other heads of state will follow within days, right? They're not going to just sit back and go, oh, I had no idea. I can't believe it. You mean there's ETs here? No, they're going to follow right away. And that's what I'm hoping to happen as soon as possible.
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16: Lights out here tonight. First to Central Africa, where people say arsonists set fire to an Ebola treatment center in the Democratic Republic of Congo. Officials say people were upset they couldn't retrieve a man's body for burial after he died of the disease. Meantime, a U.S. citizen is struggling. CBS's Ian Lee.
24: Missionary Dr. Peter Stafford, who treated patients, is the only American confirmed with the virus and is critically ill. He is now hospitalized in Berlin, where his family are among six Americans being monitored for symptoms.
16: The top Gaza envoy for the Board of Peace warning the current situation there could unravel the plans for its future. CBS's Cammy McCormick.
25: Nikolay Mladenov says the risk is that the deteriorating status quo becomes permanent.
26: A divided Gaza, Hamas holding military and administrative control,
2: over 2 million people across less than half the territory.
25: It says with Hamas refusing to lay down arms and Israel maintaining troops in a large part of Gaza, reconstruction money is frozen.
16: Racing fans like Matt Graham are devastated over the death of Kyle Busch.
3: I think back to before I was born when Dale Earnhardt passed and how much that meant to people who watch NASCAR.
16: His family says the two-time champ died suddenly just hours after announcing he'd been hospitalized for a severe illness. No specifics given. Busch was testing in a racing simulator Wednesday when he became unresponsive. He was 41 years old. Gas at an average $4.55 a gallon today. This is CBS News.
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34: 405 in the Loud Security System Traffic Center. Better news for 75 southbound in Marietta. All lanes open near 120. Free flowing once again in Cobb County. And right lane blockage of 20 westbound in Fulton County. Road maintenance outside of 25 towards the Fulton Industrial Boulevard exit 49. And 400 southbound out in Buckhead. A couple of left lanes blocked near exit 2, Lenox Road. Jay Holloway, Triple Team Traffic, 95.5 WSB.
35: I'm WSB meteorologist Christina Upward. Scattered rain showers and thunderstorms for Friday afternoon with highs in the low to mid 80s. Some of these storms may be capable of producing an isolated damaging wind gust. Temperatures dropping down to the mid to upper 60s for Saturday morning. Saturday and Sunday afternoons, partly to mostly cloudy with scattered rain showers and thunderstorms, highs in the low to mid 80s.

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1: 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We're going to come back and take calls with him in a moment on Coast to Coast AM. 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

0: And welcome back, George Norrie, along with Stephen Bassett and your calls this hour with him. Stephen, were you ecstatic when they released the first batch?
1: Again, George, I was, I guess you could say, very pleased that the president had made that decision because I knew how important that was. I had no expectations on the batch. I was ecstatic when the Age of Disclosure dropped, a major documentary championed by and funded by a gentleman who's been working on A-list projects in Hollywood. This was a powerful documentary. I was ecstatic about that for sure. And again, we've had one thing after another happening in the last 2 or 3 months. And the next 30 days is going to be something else. Okay, here's what's going to happen the next 30 days. Starting on the 28th to the June 1, you got contact in the desert. 65 plus speakers. We're going to have...
0: I'll be there. You'll be there.
1: Yeah, but we're going to have Dr. Davis. We're going to have Abby Lowe. We're going to have Whitley Strieber. We're going to have Jacques Vallée. It's just an extraordinary conference. Amazing group of speakers. Powerful stuff. That's happening. I think, if I'm not mistaken, Ron James is going to be doing an advanced showing of his new documentary, Accidental Truth Next. Mm-hmm. And it's going to go on multiple platforms. And that ends on the 1st. On the 12th, a major movie drops. And, of course, we're talking about Disclosure Day. Thank you very much, Stephen, for that title. And Disclosure, and Steven Spielberg has been doing a lot of interviews, topping up here and there and being very, very, you know, interesting and clever and making very interesting statements. And my assessment is that this movie is going to be bigger than we think. I mean, it's going to do $2 billion, but I think Steven Spielberg has been hinting in several interviews carefully that he knows there's an ET presence. I've always said he knows. There's just no way you can be that huge, that big, and not know. And this movie is not just going to be just another movie. I think he's trying to make history here. That's going to drop on the 12th.
0: His timing is perfect, isn't it?
1: Oh, it's absolutely perfect. And then possibly before even, well, certainly before the movie drops, Disclosure Day, we're going to have that second tranche of files. They're going to drop on war.gov UFO, pick up another billion views. I mean, this is all going to happen between now and the 12th. That's how, and I don't know what's going on in the Gulf, but or in the, you know, in the Iran situation, it's bad. Things can go well, but to be honest with you, it's not going to detract from this. This is that big, and it should be that big. So yeah, I'm excited about this. I'm excited about this accumulation of events and so forth. That is exactly what we need to finally end this embargo. All right. And so I'm inviting people to go to these conferences, watch the films, support this work right now. To support the organizations that are leading, like New Paradigm Institute, which has got a huge movement of Citizens for Disclosure that's going to soon have chapters in every single state. You've got new organizations, SCU, Disclosure Fund, I think Disclosure Foundation, you know, and Soul Foundation. All these most of them are nonprofits formed not too long ago to help drive this process forward. But almost every one of them, including Paradigm Research Group, is now already positioning for the post-disclosure world. And that's when the real work begins. That's when the fun really begins. And we're going to be in the post-disclosure world forever, right? The pre-disclosure world should end soon, 80 years. The post-disclosure world lasts until the end of time. And these organizations are already setting themselves up, so they're going to be able to influence the post-disclosure world. In other words, to what extent is the general population, citizens of nations, going to play a role in how we reshape the world post-disclosure, as opposed to simply letting the ruling class and those in power shape it to their liking, right? And make it what they want, not what we want. We must take advantage of this paradigm shift. We may never get another one like it. And so that's what gets me excited, George.
0: How much time went by from when the president announced he was going to release the files to when they were released?
1: I think it was about 2 weeks.
0: That's not bad.
1: And Burchett and Luna were on it right away. Where is it? We want this. more importantly, they were saying, look, I've seen stuff that's really fantastic, and I want that out. And they're actually doing that. They're lobbying to get certain things released that they have already seen that they know would really get our attention. And that's fine, right? They can bring out something that's really profound. That's still not disclosure, but it doesn't hurt. We used to be in an era for most of the last 80 years where there are two kinds of evidence. It was a film or a video that was just a little shaky, a little fuzzy. It looked interesting, but it wasn't conclusive. And people say, look, you can't make anything out of that. Or something that was really sharp and clear, in which case the response is, well, that's fake. Right? If it's fuzzy,
0: right.
1: Yeah, we don't know. And if it's clear, it's fake. We're past that now. And so if they come out with something super sharp, that's going to be profound. Now, it's up to Hegseth, but it's also up to President Trump. If he were to send the word back through Hegseth, okay, that Hegseth, that was actually interesting, but you can do better than that, guys. So I want to see something's going to get people's attention. Whatever. There's multiple dynamics in play here from multiple directions. It's exactly what you need to end something as entrenched and powerful as the truth embargo, which is why I'm extremely optimistic that we could get this in any time. And that's pretty much where it's at. I'm going to do what I can. What I'm going to do is do as many interviews as possible so that I keep getting a message out, try to get the message to the White House that way. That, to get back to what I said earlier, it's as simple as this. The president, he's going to be first or he's going to be second, and he's running out of time.
0: Well, he's only got a couple more years in office. Is somebody going to pick up the slack when he's gone?
1: If we haven't had disclosure by 2028, George, I will be very unhappy and disappointed.
0: Yes, you will.
1: Yeah, because, again, I can't think that way. It's not a matter of picking up the slack. It's about, and I invite all the, you know, the major companies and industries and the major nonprofits and those who, aspire to political, positions and so forth to already start thinking about how would I conduct my affairs in a post-disclosure world. That's what people should be doing. What would I do differently? And so forth. How can I take advantage of it? How can I make money? Nothing wrong with that, right? Or if you're an activist, how can I use this incredible shift to maybe get things in places that they currently can't seem to go? And you don't get a paradigm shift like this very often. And like, never. This will be the biggest of all time. Now, we just happen to be here for it. So it's easy to not grasp that, meaning, yeah, something's going to happen. What's a big deal about it? Well, it is a big deal. And we're alive. Four generations are alive right now that are going to experience this out of the 10,000 generations that have existed since Homo sapiens sapiens finally, climbed out of the woods. And so here we are. It's an incredible piece of luck as far as I'm concerned, right? There's a lot of bad things going on right now too, but we're here for the biggest show ever. And then, okay, what do we do with it? And so that's why I encourage people to think now, what do I do post-disclosure? And stop worrying so much about, is it going to happen or not happen? It will happen, right? And then we have to decide what to do with it.
0: Let's go to the phones. Jimmy in Raleigh, North Carolina gets us started. Jimmy, welcome to the program.
2: George. Thank you, George. Thank you, Stephen. Thanks to everyone's efforts for the disclosure, I guess. Now everyone can openly talk about this subject without being fear of being ridiculed or losing their jobs. I have two questions. First one is multiple people have said 2026 is the year of UFO disclosure, preparing us for alien contact in 2027. What do you think about 2027 open contact?
1: I think these kinds of statements are appropriate. I mean, it's not, they're just pulling them out of thin air. Based on what's going on, disclosure in 2026 is, I think, very appropriate. And as I've said countless times, based upon my understanding of that extraterrestrial activities and agenda, open contact follows. And it could easily be in 2027 or 2028. We just need enough time post-disclosure to adjust, right? For it to kind of sink in and governments kind of decide what they're going to do. At that point, open contact is hardly going to be shocking. And I think this is where this has always been heading. And so I consider that a logical extension of what we know, and not so much like a prediction that, you know, you saw in a, you know, tea leaves or something. So I feel good about that. And there are other dates being predicted and so forth. That's fine. But 2026, 2028, I think these are a 2-year period is when the most intense part of what we're expecting is going to happen.
0: What's your second question, Jimmy?
2: Okay, second question is that before that, I think most important is to have U.S. government tell everyone, including the military and the black ops, to chill out and not freak out and start shooting at the ETs or UAP, UAVs when they show up. And if that happens, I think open contacts is going to be the source of information we want to deal with. So don't sweat the small potatoes about what they have in the UFO files to be released. Those are just the old information anyway. And what do you think, looking forward, we should do after open contact? And as I say, don't worry about the pushing for the top secret military files.
1: Yeah, look, disclosure is going to happen in a responsible way, particularly if the rest of the legislation is passed. The people running the program have ample time to decide how they're going to conduct their affairs. As I said, I think it's not going to be as bad as some of them think. And there's a responsible way to go about this. As far as shooting at ETs, I would strongly advise them not to do that. And I think they know that, right? So again, you want to be optimistic. Could something really go wrong? Yeah. Right. There's no guarantees. I'm sure something really is going to go wrong if we don't get disclosure, for sure. So I'm willing to take that chance. Let's get that out of the way, see what happens.
0: Stephen, before these files were released, we had several congressional hearings. What was the impetus for that? Who started those?
1: Those hearings were the outcome of 70 years of effort to constantly put this issue before the people, pressure the government, the media, do citizen science. It took 70 years to finally break through. But as I've said countless times, at some point, something was going to break, right? Like the dam is going to crack somewhere. And the first real crack that really set things in motion was the articles in the New York Times, just following the emergence of the To the Stars Academy and the 10 members who were all former military intel people that had worked in high level positions. So that all happened between October of 2017. And December 2017. I'm sorry. 17. Yeah, and that started the whole thing. Once those articles hit the New York Times and those stories came out, and the individuals, particularly Elizondo, Mellon, Gary Nolan, and so forth, once that started, we were in the home stretch. And by and large, everything that happened after that was moving forward. Some of it was behind the scenes. Eventually it led to things happening out in the open. And that is what ultimately led to members of Congress finally stepping into this. And the reason they did is because they had meetings with people that were brought to them and all the normal things you would expect if you're trying to have a major policy change, like it was just a normal thing, except to happen involved this issue. And so everything you've seen is normal. It's the stuff you expect to happen with a major issue. The only thing that makes it odd is it happens to do with UAPs. So what's going on right now is the government, the media, even the White House are treating the reality of UAPs and extraterrestrials, as I prefer to call them, as just another issue that needs to be addressed by the state and by the representatives of the people, which is what we've always wanted. And if they continue in that path, and we're going to resolve at least a major aspect of this very soon.
0: Whatever happened to Tom DeLong from Blink 182?
1: Tom was critical in launching the To the Stars Academy. They gave it a good run. It didn't quite go, I think, where they would have liked, but they were in unknown territory. it still exists as To the Stars. It's still an entertainment thing. He stepped back into his music and is not out in front of this much. Others are, of course. We know who they are. His place in history is assured. And there were things that happened leading up to the election year, 2016, including the introduction of McCaslin to Podesta that we only found out about because of the WikiLeaks. And you can actually go see those emails, the WikiLeaks emails. You go to the Podesta WikiLeaks, you go to that page, just search for it, and you can put those search terms in, UFO, UAP, McCaslin, and you can see this. He was part of that. His place in history on this issue is assured. But I think he also likes making music, occasionally turns up. But I fully understand what he did. And the fact that he was a rock star with a high school education is secondary to the fact that he's a very clever, bright guy who really committed himself to this issue, going all the way back to the early 90s, ended up being a major factor almost 17 years later with the To the Stars Academy.
0: Let's go to Mary in Denver. Take it away. Hi, Mary.
3: Hi, George. Hi, Stephen.
1: Hello.
3: Hi. I'm calling to say that I did see a flying saucer a few years ago on a sunny afternoon in Littleton on Coal Mine Road. And I was heading east, and I saw the flying saucer, maybe 300 feet above the tree line, and it was going north towards Columbine High School. I seemed to be communicating with them, and I was trying to see if they had a windshield to see where they were going, and they didn't seem to be, and it was bronze and small, and they seemed to be saying, there's two of us, and we're just on a joyride, and we, that's basically it.
1: Congratulations.
3: And thank you. Thank you for all
1: you and
3: doing.
1: Millions of others have had sightings like that. The windshield is interesting. I've heard things like that reported. You wonder if there are any stickers on it, but you've had a sighting, and that's great. So welcome to the party, and get ready because you're going to probably see some more things pretty soon.
0: What's the greatest story you ever heard, Stephen?
1: Oh, boy. It's interesting.
0: I like the Lonnie Zamora one, the police officer from Socorro, New Mexico.
1: That's a great story. I didn't see it, but from an activist point of view, Roswell is the preeminent story. It was the beginning, and Don Schmidt, Carey, and Friedman and others just spent a huge amount of effort and time chronicling it. Hundreds of witnesses interviewed. And so it is the story. And Jesse Marcel's son, Jesse Marcel's grandson, is still here. Jesse Marcel, the son, testified at my citizen hearing on disclosure, which is so proud of that. But for me, that is that's the beginning. It's been written up in books. It's been in movies because it's really, really important. History will be very attentive to that event.
0: We're going to come back and take final calls with Stephen Bassett in just a moment on Coast to Coast AM.
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5: This is the Bloomberg Black Business Beat. Media mogul Byron Allen's been busy lately. He recently announced his takeover of BuzzFeed, buying a majority stake and becoming chairman and CEO. He's also taking over the time slot vacated by Stephen Colbert on CBS across the nation weeknights at 11:30.
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5: 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His big break was an appearance on The Tonight Show with Johnny Carson.
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26: 436 in the Loud Security Systems Traffic Center. Travel advisory, Southside perimeter. Can't make the exit from 285 East, the outer loop to I-75 southbound. That ramp, exit 58, is shut down with an overturned vehicle crash cleanup. Head to Highway 1941 if you need to work your way out of Forest Park toward Morrow or Stockbridge this morning. Westside perimeter breaking down. That means slowdown on the inner loop, 285 northbound approaching Cascade Road, exit 7. Spiller Mark McKay, Triple Team Traffic, 95.5 WSB.
27: I'm WSB meteorologist Christina Upwards. Partly to mostly cloudy, warm and muggy for Friday with scattered rain showers and thunderstorms through the afternoon. Highs in the low to mid 80s, dropping down to the 60s on Saturday morning.

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1: And welcome back. Our final segment with Stephen Bassett as we talk about UFO disclosure. And let's go to the phones. Let's go to Cornelius in Louisiana to get us started. Hello there, Corny.
8: Hey there, George and Steven. I was just telling our lovely call screener, Gina, boy, she is something else, George. And I got to tell you something. Barry loved Go Beckley Tefley, and Martha's listening, and he loved UFOs and stuff, too. I wish he would be around to hear this. I wish Stanton Freeman had made it, and, of course, Nick Pope. Look, I don't know, Stephen. You got a biblical name, and I do, too. And I look at the Bible, and I see the angels as aliens, or the UFOs that they saw. Ezekiel saw a wheel within a wheel. The Israelites, when they escaped from the Egyptians, they saw a cloud by day and a fire by night, which I think was a mothership type. And then Jacob saw angels going up and down a ladder. And George, I love you for this, and I'm going to ask my question after I tell you this, George. You always say to serve man from the twilight zone. So, Stephen, you say that you think, I think from what I'm hearing, that you think these things are good because they shut off our nukes and stuff. But I think they're demonic like Dr. David Jacobs. So do you see them as being evil ETs or anything? God bless you, George, and God bless America.
1: All right, Courtney, go ahead, Stephen.
9: Now, let's have disclosure. Let's get everything out as much as we can and find out. Right? That's how you advance forward. That's how science works. Let's have disclosure and let's find out. And it is what it is. I'm optimistic about that. But I would prefer to know and move forward rather than speculate for the rest of my life because the government doesn't think I can handle the truth. So we shall see.
1: Well, what got you interested in this subject years ago, Stephen?
9: I'd always been interested, George, but I didn't really do anything about it. I was thinking about maybe having a science career and so forth, but I got sidetracked in the 60s. It was crazy times. And many years later, I made a decision that I needed to do something. And ultimately, I think I was tired of striving, right, for that life, you know, the American life, and wanting all the time, and decided I wanted to serve. And so I ended up basically, that's what I do is I serve as a nonprofit. I always was operating as a nonprofit, but now I am a nonprofit. And just serve, trying to help get the truth and what have you. And it's made life a lot easier for me. I couldn't have gotten through the last 30 years if I was still trying to, right, get it together, right, get that, you know, that house here, have the car, all that stuff. It just wasn't for me. I needed to serve. And since I didn't really have attachments, family, things like that, I was in a position to do that. So once I jumped in 96, and I was locked in, still here, quite happy about that. And let's face it, I mean, how many times would someone have an opportunity to be involved in something of this magnitude? You can't have everything in life, but certainly being able to be involved in something like this, and I sort of sensed that was going to happen. And so, yeah, I had to do it. But I was always anti-war. I mean, I was affected deeply by the Vietnam War.
1: Yeah.
9: Deeply. It's in D.C. for most of that, and the whole nuclear thing. And overall, I felt I had an opportunity to maybe impact that because we're not really making much progress. And so what can you do? Well, it turns out that the E.T. issue may be so profound that it could, in fact, impact that. And opportunity to participate was welcome and very, very grateful for that.
1: Let's go to Tim in Alberta, Canada. Welcome to the program, Tim.
10: Hey, George, Stephen. I agree with you, Stephen, 100%. I heard you when you first came on with Dart Bell 25 years ago, pretty close to that. But I think there's a wild card here that's going to might be played. But I agree with the Roswell thing. I said before about Roswell is they should just open all the files in Roswell because it tells the whole story from the farmer, the crash, the bodies, the cover-up because it was a nuke base at Roswell. You know, Mac Brazel saying the radio operator, well, I know one thing for sure, they're not green, right? But the wild card, I think President Putin, and you know, they had these fake bases where they shot down some of these UAPs, UFOs, years ago. It wasn't Putin, it was before him. It was probably one of the presidents before.
1: Gorbachev.
10: But, Gorbachev. I think, History Channel, that's right, George. History Channel did, they've got a little documentary on that, what Russia was pulling off. But I think Putin will probably use this to his advantage. I mean, it'd be crazy if he didn't. We know he listens to this program because of time change. And the demographics guy pointed out how Russia was losing its population due to the age difference in the war and all this mixed together. And Putin, within 48 hours, came on and said about the demographics of Russia, and we need to make more babies. But, you know, he could take away Trump's thunder. And I hope Barron's listen to this, because, like you say, you're absolutely correct. The clock is ticking on this, and this is going to happen real soon. And like Spielberg knows, he's talking a lot now, too. So your comments.
9: Well, if I'm the president, it's Putin and Xi that I would be most concerned about, and the most logical ones to cut in line. Their reasons are very different than our allies. Our allies have their reasons for deferring to us. That they have different reasons. And again, I wouldn't want to be the president that had to follow this paradigm shift triggered by the announcement from Putin or Xi, and have to come forward and say, well, you know, that's true. I just checked.

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1: Of course, this was years ago, about UFOs around the Pease Air Force Base. Now, do you have any knowledge of, like, these reports being around Air Force bases?
2: That's come up many times. It's in the research. Sure. Remember, and this is one of the most important things to keep in mind, the modern era of the UFO presence or ET presence. I think there was ancient presence, but that faded off for a long time, and then suddenly they reappeared en masse, was triggered by the bombs. Clearly the bombs dropped in Japan. And so there is that connection alone, plus the shutting down of the nukes. To me, that is the most important political, circumstantial issue. And it's tied to that. And so the fact that they have focused on military places and nuclear sites and so forth, both here in the Soviet Union and God knows where else, doesn't surprise me either. So there is a picture here that's not that hard to figure out. But do I know all about the details of the research? No, I'm an activist, not a researcher. There'll be research books by the dozens. Probably Richard Dolan will write most of them. By the way, he's about to come out with a seminal work on USOs. I mean,
3: he's on our show next week.
2: Yeah, and USOs is a whole other matter. And Gallaudet is all over this. And he's going to be speaking at the citizen hearing on disclosure. He's going to be speaking at the Contact of the Desert. Sorry. Again, it's all happening. I mean, this is really happening right now. It's huge. I'm not having to work hard at all in order to make things happen. The president is going to do it for me. I'm just happy to be around still for it to take place. So it's time to start getting the hard truths and information and then deciding what to do about that, then speculating endlessly about maybe this and maybe that. We have been speculating for 80 years. That's enough. And it should never have been that long. But these were unusual. This was an unusual 80 years. Let's face it. It's been something else. So I'm optimistic, and we'll see what we're facing. But we will all face it together, because as John Podesta said once a long time ago, we have the right to know, and we have the need to know, and it's the law. And he was right then, and it's true now.
3: Let's go to first-time caller Mark in Fort Worth, Texas. Mark, go ahead.
4: Hello, George. Hello, Stephen.
3: Hi, Mark.
4: I have a comment and a question for Mr. Bassett.
3: Okay.
4: And first of all, I'd like to congratulate both of you, because Mr. Bassett, it's ironic you mentioned about a crack in the dam, because I was going to say that both of y'all have broadened that crack to where the water's coming through, and we know what happens after that. But my comment, if President Trump would come out with full disclosure, all presidents want to be remembered in history for doing something outstanding. If he would come out with full disclosure, he would be remembered more than any other president, not only in the past, but in the future as well.
2: All right, I pretty much agree. It would be one of the greatest legacies any leader of any nation or empire ever. Let's face it, he has this opportunity because it looks as if he's going to be the last president standing when the music stops to get the last cheer. And so this is somewhat a matter of luck. So fine. We need to do this. And he is able to do this. This is a nonpartisan issue, as nonpartisan as it gets. And so I hope that he does this.
3: And let's get Mark's question.
2: And if it brings him a great legacy, fine. He will have earned it.
3: Go ahead, Mark, with your question.
4: Yes, sir. When the astronauts first landed on the moon, and when they return their first television interview, it's something they should have been really elated about. And all three of them had the most disgusted look and most sad faces. What do you think happened that they would not let them tell?
2: Don't know. Another speculation. I think post-disclosure we'll find out. But I remember talking to Edgar Mitchell about that. And he told me something that was pretty

0: obvious that the astronauts who served NASA owed an incredible debt to NASA. NASA gave them the chance to go into space, even to the moon. And so the idea that if they saw something extraordinary, they were going to run to the media and tell them, no. So they kept very faithful for decades. So they whatever they saw, they kept to themselves. I'd like to know what they saw later on, and I won't hold it against them. Now, eventually, astronauts started talking about this. Gordon Cooper basically said, yeah, I saw a vehicle and an ET got out of it.
1: He had photographs. Cooper had photographs they took from him, right?
0: Yeah, the film, which apparently is still around, and somebody recently, was it Elizondo? Somebody said, I've seen it. We're going to see that film eventually. And then you had Edgar Mitchell, of course, talk about it. But they weren't going to push it too hard because, again, their loyalty with NASA was pretty strong. NASA has had to suffer under this embargo all these years. NASA explores space. It sees a lot of things, takes a zillion photos, but there was no way that it was going to engage this issue. It wasn't going to be allowed to by the Department of Defense. By law, it couldn't do it. And so they've been contained. Explore space, do incredible things, but don't mention anything that is ET related. If we can get disclosure, NASA will be able to be unleashed, and it
1: well,
0: might
1: you
0: really
1: keep
0: have a
1: doing
0: good
1: what
0: time.
1: You're doing, Stephen. Keep doing what you're doing, and I'll see you at Contact in the Desert next weekend. For Dan Galante, Gina Salvati, Tom Danheiser, Sue Trikas, Lex Lonehood, Sean Adesor, Alec Fernandez, Stephanie Smith, Tim Banal, George Knapp, Richard Serrett, and Rich Vera, I'm George Norrie, somewhere out there on Coast to Coast AM. We'll see you on our next edition. Until then, be safe, everyone.

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9: It is 5 o'clock. It is Friday. It's the beginning of a long holiday weekend. I'm Chris Chandler. This is Atlanta's Morning News. Thank you for starting the day with us. Our top local stories.
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11: An increased reward is now being offered to solve a murder in Piedmont Park.
9: These stories coming up in less than 90 seconds. First, let's get traffic and weather, starting with Smiling Mark McKay.
12: Before the DOT suspends construction for the Memorial Day weekend, they got to break it down, and they're doing so on the west side perimeter. Had a holdup not too long ago on the Interloop 285 northbound near Cascade Road exit 7. That construction zone, at least on the northbound side, has gone away, so better flow now leaving Highway 166 up to I-20 and further up that west side perimeter if you're continuing to Vinings and Smyrna. Next report at 5 10 from the Loud Security Systems Traffic Center, Triple Team Traffic, 95.5 WSB.
9: It is 72 degrees here in Midtown Atlanta at 5:01, and our top local story.
13: Georgia State Troopers will be on high alert this weekend, and they'll be looking for violators.
9: Consider yourself warned. The busy holiday travel weekend is now in full swing, and state officials will be cracking down on unsafe drivers. WSB's Jonathan O'Brien says the goal is to make sure everybody gets where they're going.
14: Law enforcement officers across the state will be out in full force during the holiday weekend, and Colonel Billy Hitchens, Commissioner of the Georgia Department of Public Safety, says he hopes everyone will prioritize safety.
15: As you travel through and around Georgia, I want to remind everyone to slow down, wear your seatbelt, be a courteous driver, and give yourself plenty of time to reach your destination.
14: Last Memorial Day, troopers issued more than 14,000 tickets and made 413 DUI arrests. Jonathan O'Brien, 95.5 WSB.
9: AAA says more than 1 million Georgians will take to the roads between now and the end of the holiday weekend, and more than 120,000 will travel by air over this weekend that marks the unofficial start of the summer. It's 5:02 now, and with more news, here are Judd Hickenbotham and Austin Eller.
11: Hi there, Cheryl Castro. As those drivers hit the road for Memorial Day weekend, they won't have to dodge road work around Georgia.
16: The Georgia Department of Transportation will suspend lane closures all weekend. The road work will pause at noon today and continue through Tuesday, May 26th at 5 a.m. While lane closures are suspended for the weekend, construction crews may still be working near roadways, and some long-term closures could remain in place for safety reasons. The busiest travel time on Metro Atlanta interstates will be from noon until 8 o'clock today. I-75 between Atlanta and Stockbridge is expected to have the worst congestion during the holiday weekend. 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
10: Well, it remains one of the fastest growing counties in Metro Atlanta. So Forsyth County has extended its moratorium on new residential developments for another 180 days. County Commissioner Alfred John admits the move is not victimless.
17: No matter what decision we take, someone is affected. But we are going about this very carefully.
11: Mickey says those victims include any county resident who has been stuck in traffic because of overcrowding. The commission notes that its comprehensive plan for future growth is close to being finished. The moratorium will now last through mid-November.
10: Now, one of the top 10 most wanted suspects in Rockdale County is now in jail. Mikhail Walker faces a long list of charges, including criminal trespass, aggravated assault, and making terroristic threats.
11: So far, deputies are not saying how Walker was finally taken into custody. The sheriff's office made the announcement in a social media post.
10: It's 5:03. Democrats of the U.S. House blasted a last-minute move by Republicans to pull a vote on a war powers resolution that would limit President Trump's role in the conflict in the Middle East. GOP members were on the verge of losing the vote because of absences.
11: But Democrats, like House Rules Committee member Jim McGovern, says they aren't buying it.
18: Are we not voting on it because the American people are sick and tired of this illegal war that is costing tens of billions of dollars?
11: The measure had already passed the Senate. It would have been vetoed by the president, but also seen as a rebuke to the conflict. House Democrats vow to take another vote in early June.
10: And check back often. We'll keep you updated on the conflict in the Middle East here on 95.5 WSB and on the WSB radio app. Breaking news from the region when it happens.
11: The Democratic National Committee releases a report on the party's loss in the 2024 presidential election. It blames the Biden administration for not building up Vice President Harris as legitimate candidate. It also suggests Republican attack ads over transgender issues had an impact.
10: Now, political correspondent Avery Harper gives her main takeaway.
19: Democrats can't just rest on their laurels and expect for voting blocks that have turned out for them in the past to continue to support their candidates up and down the ballot.
10: Now, DNC Chair Ken Martin heavily disputes the report and had fought against its release, insisting it would be seen as a distraction heading into the November midterms.
11: Cuba's government continues to threaten a fierce fight in the U.S. if the U.S. begins military action against the communist regime. It comes after a U.S. murder indictment against former Cuban leader Raul Castro, a move backed by Republicans, including Florida Congressman Carlos Jimenez.
20: The people are rising up every single day and demanding change and freedom.
10: He compares it to the recent U.S. ouster of Venezuelan President Nicolas Maduro. Castro is accused of ordering the shoot down of humanitarian planes coming from Miami 30 years ago. The president hasn't said whether he would authorize military action against Cuba.
11: U.S. health officials defend the decision to divert an Air France flight to Canada after it was bound for Detroit, all because of a passenger from Central Africa, where a deadly Ebola outbreak continues to worsen. Correspondent Stephen Osunsami says it's part of a big crackdown by the U.S.
21: The U.S. is now denying entry to anyone without a U.S. passport who has recently traveled through these affected regions. And any American who is coming home from these same places is now required to fly into Washington Dulles Airport.
10: He says they'll be screened there by the Atlanta-based CDC. The new strain of Ebola has killed almost 150 people in Africa. There is currently no vaccine against it.
11: The Decatur Fire Department is teaming up with Decatur High School's Career Academy to help push more young people into becoming firefighters.
22: Wanted to develop some kind of firefighter apprenticeship program, which students will be able to get their firefighter certification while they're in high school.
10: Fire Chief Tony Washington says they're addressing a shortage in people applying for jobs. Washington admits, though, people want flexible schedules, but to be in public service, they have to work holidays and in times of crisis. It's 5:06.
9: And when Atlanta's morning news continues in just 3 minutes from now, there's an important new development this morning in last month's Piedmont Park shooting. We will also get our first check of our 5-day forecast for the morning. Brad Nitz is in, and that'll include right through the holiday, and that will include more rain and possibly storms straight way through. Plus, a triple team traffic check of downtown Atlanta for the first time is coming up, too. Almost made it to the end of the week. Almost made it to the holiday. Stay with us. It's 5:07.
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25: Well, here we are. We're underway for a Friday. It's 5:10 now, and a big Honda recall to tell you about in less than 90 seconds. We'll get traffic and our exclusive five-day forecast. First, let us go downtown for the first time this morning. Mark McKay.
12: Let's do it, Chris. And the connector is working well at the airport bound for that getaway long weekend flight. 7585 southbound works well past Georgia Tech, I-20, and 166 Langford Parkway. Up from the southern suburbs, you're fine heading to Hartsfield. What about using 285? How are we doing that construction, Ashley?
26: The only slow spot on 285 is as they pick up the barrels from the left lanes on the west side. 285 southbound, be careful traveling between I-20 and Martin Luther King Jr. Drive. 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Next report at 520 from the Loud Security Systems Traffic Center. Triple Team Traffic, 95.5 WSB.
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3: We'll have some breaks in the clouds first half of the day, and then cloudy with showers and thunderstorms this afternoon, especially this evening. Some of those could be strong to severe, damaging wind gusts, the main threat. Today's high 84. For Saturday, low 69, high 81, with showers and storms 80% likely, and we'll keep that rain chance at 80% on Sunday with a high of 82. Now my five-day forecast for Monday and Tuesday. Monday, Memorial Day, low 70, high 82. It's going to be a wet one, rain chance at 80%, and a 70% chance of showers and storms Tuesday, high 83. Recapping the forecast for today, mostly cloudy, showers and storms likely, especially late afternoon and evening. Some of those could be strong. I'm Channel 2 Action News Chief Meteorologist Brad Nitz, 95.5 WSB.
25: WSB Storm Tracker radar showing rain in the mountains. Very spotty showers right now in Gwinnett County. Otherwise, the metro is clear. 72 degrees here in Midtown Atlanta. Good morning to you. It is Friday, May the 22nd. We're headed into the Memorial Day weekend. I'm Chris Chandler. You're listening to Atlanta's Morning News. And boy, happy days are here again for the film industry, as we'll hear in less than 5 minutes on our money update. Let's get more news now. It's 5:12.
10: Atlanta police look for new clues following a deadly shooting last month in Piedmont Park as the reward in the case almost doubles.
4: We're going to increase the Crime Stopper reward to $25,000.
11: Atlanta Police Captain Jermaine Dearlove says 16-year-old Tiana Robinson was an innocent bystander killed by a stray bullet from an altercation in a post-404-day park party. Terrell Robinson asks for help finding his daughter's shooter.
5: Please, we can't let this this murder just go away as another unsolved case. We have to solve this case, not just for my family, but for the whole city.
11: Atlanta police are releasing video of a fourth person of interest seen with a gun after the shooting. Veronica Waters, 95.5 WSB.
6: A worker from Georgia is among six former financial advisors who have filed a class action racial discrimination case against Edward Jones and Company. The suit claims that it gave higher salaries and more lucrative clients to white advisors. Yeah,
10: Edward Jones denies those allegations. A total of six workers are part of the lawsuit, although the Georgia advisor is the only one from the Southeast.
6: Another funding showdown appears to be coming in the Senate. Once again, Minority Leader Chuck Schumer leads the Democratic opposition to a big boost in funds for immigration enforcement.
7: It will give $72 billion to ICE and Border Patrol without any guardrails.
6: Democrats are demanding changes to immigration operations following deadly encounters in Minneapolis between protesters and federal agents.
10: Meanwhile, it appears the opposition's growing for the Justice Department's $1.8 billion anti-weaponization fund, which opponents say is a chance for allies of the president to receive payouts if they allege they were targeted by the Biden administration. Some Republicans joined Democrats in voicing their concerns about the fund during a hearing with Acting Attorney General Todd Blanche.
6: With many of us making outdoor plans for Memorial Day weekend, the American Cancer Society urges us to take care of our skin.
13: Skin cancer awareness and prevention is all about reapplying sunscreen and checking the UV index when spending time outside. American Cancer Society spokesperson Bruce Waldholtz says you should check your body monthly for weird spots and discoloration.
15: Change in a mole, a irregular border, bleeding, scaliness, itching is something people should seek medical attention to early on.
13: He says in Georgia, there are over 3,700 cases of melanoma, the most serious form of skin cancer. Mary Ryan Howarth, 95.5 WSB.
10: It's 5:14. MoboCon gets underway today in Atlanta with 60,000 fans of Japanese anime and comics expected to attend the four-day event at the Georgia World Congress Center. MoboCon co-chair Jessica Merriman says they have something for all ages.
27: Some of these younger people have never had the experience of meeting people in fandoms that they support. And it is an amazing community moment. Just fantastic for everybody involved.
6: As she says, this year's convention has major expansions for its exhibits and gaming areas, which will cover more than 1 million square feet. MoboCon runs through Monday.
10: A big name automaker is making some major changes to help its struggling bottom line.
28: Stellantis announcing a major push to focus on four nameplates: Jeep, Ram trucks, and in Europe, Peugeot and Fiat, adding new models, especially here in the U.S. Now, that push includes new compact and midsize pickup trucks and a new entry-level model for Dodge, which has seen sales decline for years. Also, Chrysler, which now only sells a minivan, is getting three new lower-priced SUV crossover models. I'm Bloomberg's Tom Busby for 95.5 WSB.
6: A camera glitch leads to the recall of almost 60,000 vehicles made by Honda. The National Highway Transportation Safety Administration says the recall affects some Honda Prologues and Acura ZDXs.
10: Yeah, it says the vehicles have backup cameras that make images seem distorted or blank. Affected customers should get a letter from Honda by early July to help them schedule a free repair. It's 5:16.
25: And coming up at 5:21, we'll get the holiday weekend weather from Brad Nitz, and we'll get you to work on time or school on time. Last day for 7 of our big metro districts, and that is just about it, except for the students of Port DeKalb County who have to continue just a little bit past Memorial Day, even. 5:17 now. Let's check your money. Here's Bloomberg's Andrew O'Day.
9: The movie business is now back on track, with Box Office Mojo reporting that Hollywood has grossed about $2.9 billion domestically so far this year, highest for the comparable period since the TBC, time before COVID. And especially strong has been demand for premium theatrical experiences, meaning if IMAX were to sell itself right now, it could command a hefty price. That's what it's counting on. Wall Street Journal first to report that IMAX is exploring a sale and has approached several entertainment companies as potential suitors already. Two of the world's biggest beauty conglomerates have changed their minds. Estee Lauder and Spain's Puig have ended talks toward a merger that would have created a powerhouse with $20 billion in annual sales. Investors celebrated the news. Shares of Estee Lauder jumped as much as 16% in extended trading. Instead of buying a rival, Estee Lauder now says it will focus on reviving the company, which has reported 3 years of annual sales declines.
25: Stock futures are up ahead of the opening bell this morning and headed into the holiday weekend. Metro gas prices, you know, it's the old canard, or, well, not really a canard because it's often true. It's the old thing that they jack up the gas prices before the holiday. Not really true here this time, at least so far. Per AAA, gas prices unchanged from yesterday. $4.08 a gallon is the average across the area. That is up from $2.95 a gallon last year, headed into this weekend. When Atlanta's morning news continues, and that'll be in just 4 minutes, the hurricane forecast, upcoming hurricane season actually starts officially in June. And so what are we expecting this year? We got the official word. Plus our Grand for Gas contest keyword coming at 8:11 this morning. Man, how would that be to start a holiday by winning $1,000? You can. Our Grand for Gas contest, the keyword at 8:11. It is 5:18 now.
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25: 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Let's get traffic and weather now. First to the traffic center, here's Mark McKay.
4: Slow down on the west side perimeter. This time we're heading south from I-20, getting through the construction zone that's picking up out of the left lanes of 285 southbound near exit 9 MLK Junior Drive. It'll continue down to Cascade Road. You will certainly break free and pick up some good speed. 166 Langford Parkway down to the airport exit, exit 2 Camp Creek Parkway. How are we doing out at Cobb, Cherokee County this Friday morning, Ashley Frasca?
8: Rolling pretty well through Marietta, 75 south. No issues passing Delk Road and Windy Hill, and off to a good start on 575 south, leaving Holly Springs. 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Triple Team Traffic, 95.5 WSB.
12: Mid-80s with a mostly cloudy sky and some scattered showers and storms today, increasing late afternoon. And for your Friday evening, dodging some showers and storms. Some could be strong today. Low 80s this weekend with showers and storms likely. Rain chance both days at 80%.
25: It is 72 degrees here in Midtown Atlanta at our studio at 524. Let's get more stories now.
11: Hurricane forecasters expect a below-average Atlantic hurricane season this year. Matt Rosenkranz with NOAA blames a strong El Nino system off South America.
19: El Ninos bring a lot of wind shear to the Caribbean and to the western part of the Atlantic Basin. So the storms that kind of move out of the deep tropics will run into that wind shear and they get torn apart.
10: Yeah, they're predicting 3 to 6 hurricanes this year, with 1 to 3 becoming major storms. But he says now's the time for those along the coast to prepare for hurricane season, which begins June 1st.
11: We'll have to wait a bit longer before the planned test launch of SpaceX's most powerful rocket after it was scrubbed on Thursday.
23: Several issues were noticed when the countdown was in its final minute on the launch pad in South Texas. No word yet when SpaceX will try to launch again.
10: Tammy Trujillo reports the Starship V3 is touted as the tallest and most powerful reusable rocket in the world, expected to be key to NASA's plan to send astronauts back to the moon by 2028.
11: NASCAR and its fans expressed shock following the sudden death of two-time champion Kyle Busch. The 41-year-old was recently hospitalized for severe illness.
24: Back on May 10th, Busch had asked for a doctor to meet him after a race in New York at Watkins Glen. Married, father of two, won more races across NASCAR's 3 national series than any other driver in history.
10: Trevor Ault reports no cause of death is announced. NASCAR says it's heartbroken by the loss. After winning a Craftsman Truck Series race just last week, Busch said it was special because, quote, you never know when the last one is. It's 525.
25: And here's WSB consumer expert Clark Howard.
26: You may be aware, I have an obsession with never, never, not ever checking a bag when I fly. And now you need to follow my obsession. Why? Because airlines recently have bumped up the cost of you checking a bag, with most airlines charging about $45 per bag per direction. That's nuts, right? Now, if you really need to check a bag normally and you fly a particular airline 2 or more times a year, it's worth it for you to get their cheapest credit card, usually $99 a year, that includes a free bag on every flight you fly, plus anybody who's traveling with you on the same reservation gets a free check bag as well.
25: Why they're slamming on the brakes again this morning in Forsyth County. You'll hear our top stories at 5:30. I'm Chris Chandler. This is Atlanta's Morning News for Memorial Day weekend Friday. and we will continue. It's 526.
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25: It's 5:30. Good morning. I'm Chris Chandler. This is Atlanta's morning news. Thank you for waking up with us on a Friday. Our top local stories.
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25: These stories coming up in less than 90 seconds. First, though, let's get traffic and weather. Here's Smiley Mark McKay.
30: Watching delays on the west side perimeter, and it has to do with construction breaking down. Police helping those construction crews work their way out of those travel lanes, 285 southbound near MLK Junior Drive, exit 9. Once everything clears, it will be a clear shot to the airport. Need to get to the airport from the north side, especially coming out of Cobb County. Just take I-75 south, working well into the city, passing Georgia Tech and I-20. Next report at 5:40 from the Loud Security Systems Traffic Center, Triple Team Traffic, 95.5 WSB.
12: Showers and storms likely, especially later today and into the evening. Some of this could be strong, gusty winds and a high of 84. For the weekend, lows in the upper 60s, highs in the low 80s both days, and showers and storms likely Saturday and Sunday. I'm Channel 2 Action News Chief Meteorologist Brad Nitz, 95.5 WSB.
25: Temperatures already in the low 70s around Metro Atlanta this morning. It's 5:31 and our top local story.
31: Moratoriums have to be reasonable, and I believe this one is, and I believe the board will end it when they believe they have their codes in place.
25: Forsyth County's Board of Commissioners keeping a pause in place on certain new development, land development, initially adopted a year ago. It had already been extended and was set to expire on June the 2nd. But WSB's Veronica Waters says they're in no rush. They say they just want to get it right.
4: Forsyth County is pausing its acceptance of certain new residential applications just a little longer as a new comprehensive plan, the strategy for future growth and development, is on the horizon. County Commissioner Alfred John says they weigh these decisions carefully because they're all affected by them.
8: I think this board did not take either moratorium lightly or approach it callously.
4: The moratorium's 180-day extension takes it through November 17th. Veronica Waters, 95.5 WSB.
25: If you live there, you certainly know Forsyth has seen tremendous growth in the last 15 years. In fact, it was once among the top 15 fastest-growing counties in the country. It's dropped off that list more recently because, in part, of the decisions to hit pause on these applications for new projects. 5:32 now. With more news, here are Judd Hickenbotham and Cheryl Castro.
11: Millions of Georgians are expected to take to the roads and skies this Memorial Day holiday weekend. WSB's Austin Eller reports live. State officials are urging travelers to stay safe and follow the rules.
9: Yeah, and Cheryl, the Georgia Department of Public Safety says police officers will be out in force across the state this weekend. The agency's Colonel Billy Hitchens says state troopers in particular will be on high alert for violators.
14: During this holiday period, which is the unofficial start of summer, we want to encourage everyone to enjoy time with their friends and family, but please remember to prioritize safety.
9: And he says last Memorial Day, the agency made more than 400 DUI arrests. Officials are urging drivers to wear a seatbelt, limit distractions, and slow down. Meanwhile, officials with the state DNR also call for boaters and swimmers to wear a life jacket and follow waterway rules. Reporting live in the 24-hour news center, Austin Eller, 95.5 WSB.
10: Meanwhile, state transportation officials are hitting the brakes on major road work this busy Memorial Day weekend. The Georgia DOT says it's suspending lane closures from noon today until Tuesday morning at 5.
11: Travelers may still spot construction crews out working near roadways throughout the weekend. The busiest travel time on Metro Atlanta interstates will be from noon until 8 tonight.
10: It's 5:33. Republicans pull a vote on an Iran war power resolution due to attendance issues from within the GOP. The legislation would compel President Trump to withdraw from the conflict with Iran. Planned votes are delayed until June.
16: Bill sponsor Gregory Meeks says Republicans are struggling to secure the numbers to defeat it.
17: Every Democrat was on board. We had the sufficient number of Republicans on board.
11: Jennifer King reports Republicans have supported the president's efforts to destroy Iran's nuclear capabilities, but some now say Trump's 60-day deadline to wage war without congressional approval has expired.
10: Now check back often. We'll keep you updated on the conflict in the Middle East here on 95.5 WSB and on the WSB radio app. Breaking news in the region when it happens.
11: It's 5:34. New charges are filed against a Douglas County teacher accused of sexual crimes with students.
18: Arrest warrants reveal more alleged victims in the case. Douglas County investigators accused 25-year-old Maris Nichols, a teacher at Alexander High School, of sending explicit photos, live videos, and other graphic messages to multiple students. In one case, they say she encouraged a female student to watch the 50 Shades of Grey movies. The warrants also detail sexual encounters with male students. Nichols is also accused of tampering with evidence by asking one student to delete things off his phone and deny any allegations of child molestation. Jennifer Perry, 95.5 WSB.
10: Three men are arrested and charged with murder after the shooting death of a man in a parking lot in DeKalb County. Police say they used evidence at the scene to connect the three to the death of Miquel Hightower.
11: Two of the suspects are found out of state by police in South Carolina and Tennessee. The third suspect is arrested in Cobb County.
10: A driver faces charges after a construction worker is hit and killed in a work zone on Georgia 400. Sandy Springs police say the driver was found dead in the southbound lanes near Abernathy Road.
11: The driver of a Toyota Tacoma is charged with second-degree homicide by vehicle and move-over law violations. The names of the victim and suspect have not been released.
10: Well, the nation's Democratic leadership is out with a new postmortem on the party's performance during the 2024 presidential election.
20: The Democratic National Committee released its 2024 post-election autopsy. The 192-page report concludes Kamala Harris wrote off rural America during the presidential campaign.
11: Ed Donahue reports DNC Chair Ken Martin releases the report only after facing intense internal pressure from top Democrats. He originally said he would release the report even before taking over the committee last year, but kept it under wraps over fears it could impact the midterms.
10: President Trump says he's not counting on the Supreme Court when it comes to birthright citizenship.
21: Some of these younger people have never had the experience of meeting people in fandoms that they support, and it is an amazing community moment. Just fantastic.
10: Justices are expected to issue a ruling in into the case this summer.
11: Trump signed an executive order his first day back in office that ended birthright citizenship for children born to parents in the U.S. illegally or temporarily. Now, opponents argue that goes against the Constitution's 14th Amendment, granting automatic citizenship to children born in the U.S. It's 5:36.
25: Well, sounds a little like David and Goliath, I know, but we're going to cover Kroger versus Walmart, the new battle, when Atlanta's Morning News continues in 3 minutes. Brad Nitz is in with the holiday weekend forecast, and I'm afraid is not for the best if you enjoy the outdoors and where the West Side construction is lingering here well into the 5 o'clock hour. All that is coming up. Good Friday morning to you. 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It's 5:37.
0: When the weather is at its worst,
3: heavy rain and storms roll through the heart of Atlanta, causing flooding.
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5: 2.5 to 3 inches of rain fell within about 2 hours.
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25: 5:40's Atlanta's Morning News continues. MomoCon is not DragonCon. They want you to know that. What is MomoCon underway in Metro Atlanta? today, well, we'll have a preview for you when we continue after traffic and weather. Our five-day forecast, in fact, in about 90 seconds now. To the 24-hour traffic center on I-285. Here's Mark McKay.
1: Slowest part of that ride is on the west side, Chris, 285 southbound, leaving I-20. Be prepared to hit the brakes and deal with those brake lights until you clear Cascade Road. That's construction breaking out of two left lanes, 285 southbound, in that very famous work zone of the west side perimeter. You break free of that, you're in great shape below 166 Langford Parkway, heading south toward I-85 in Union City. Updating I-20, Ashley Frasca.
2: No hassles through the busy work zone right now in DeKalb County. I-20 westbound, pretty easy getting into Wesley Chapel Road, and flashing lights just left the shoulder out of Douglasville, so that's a good ride in from 92 along I-20 headed east. 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Triple Team Traffic, 95.5 WSB.
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4: Our wet weather pattern continues. We'll get to 84 today with showers and storms likely. Rain chance at 70%, especially afternoon and into the evening hours. Some could be strong today with gusty winds. And for the weekend, bump the rain chance up to 80% both days. Low 69, high 81 Saturday, and then back to 82 on Sunday. Now my five-day forecast for Monday and Tuesday. Monday, Memorial Day, low 70, high 82, and it's going to be a wet one. Rain chance at 80%. We'll keep showers and storms around Tuesday, high 83. Recapping today, forecast, afternoon and especially evening showers and storms. We'll top out at 84 today. Some of those storms could be strong with gusty winds. I'm Channel 2 Action News Chief Meteorologist Brad Nitz, 95.5 WSB.
25: Temperatures in the low 70s around Metro Atlanta already this morning. We're showing 72 here at our studio in Midtown Atlanta. Good morning. We're getting the Memorial Day holiday underway. It's Friday, May the 22nd. I'm Chris Chandler, and you're listening to Atlanta's Morning News. Why the message to big retailers this week has been cheaper is better. That's our money update coming in 4 minutes at 5:47. 5:43 now.
10: And it's more than just Memorial Day weekend for pop culture fans here in Atlanta.
8: MomoCon is underway with 60,000 fans celebrating Japanese anime. Co-chairman Jessica Merriman says the convention will have major expansions this year.
21: MomoCon's got a lot going on this year. We are going to have our biggest industry area ever. We are going to have our biggest exhibit floor ever. Our exhibits and our gaming combined are going to be more than 1 million square feet.
8: The convention will be at the Georgia World Congress Center through Monday. 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
11: Kroger is taking on Walmart with price cuts.
12: The largest grocery company is laying the groundwork for lower prices across a number of products. Management is currently making plans to test price cuts and then phase them in. Kroger is aiming to trim expenses by using technology more effectively and then putting the savings toward lower prices. Kroger is looking to compete more fiercely with Walmart and other companies that have gained ground in recent years at the expense of traditional grocery stores. Kroger says businesses emphasizing value are outperforming. I'm Bloomberg's Courtney Donahoe for 95.5 WSB.
10: The mother of a teenager killed in a shooting last month at Piedmont Park calls on the public to help find her daughter's killer. Tunisia Watkins says her family wants justice for 16-year-old Tanaya Robinson.
13: My oldest daughter just graduated. She didn't even want to watch the stage because her sister wasn't there. We're just asking for her. Someone wants to speak up.
11: Atlanta police say Robinson was hit by a stray bullet after a 404-day festivities ended at the park. Another teen was also injured. Police release images of a new suspect, and the Crime Stoppers reward is now at $25,000.
10: It's 5:44. A federal judge dismisses charges against a former assistant principal in Virginia who was on trial for failing to act on warnings that a 6-year-old brought a gun to school in his backpack. The child later shot and severely injured his teacher.
15: The assistant principal's defense attorney arguing potentially mistakes were made, but that her actions did not amount to a crime.
27: It was just, at the most, it was a lapse of judgment.
11: Pierre Thomas reports Ebony Parker was facing 8 felony counts, 1 for each bullet in that child's gun.
10: Cuba's government warns any U.S. Military action against the island nation will be met with fierce resistance. This after federal prosecutors hand down a murder indictment against Raul Castro for allegedly ordering the 1996 shootdown of two planes carrying humanitarian aid. Florida Republican Congressman Carlos Jimenez, who had called for Castro's indictment, says Cuba is a threat to national security.
3: They are friends to our adversaries. China, Russia have spy bases down there. They have relations with North Korea, Iran, etc. So, you know, they're not in a good place.
11: Raul Castro says he did order the shootdown of the four Americans that were in international airspace in a private airplane and carrying out a humanitarian mission.
10: Well, no vote in the Senate on a $70 billion immigration enforcement bill. Senators have been set to move ahead with a voting process to get the package passed. But as Ali Pekoran reports, that got derailed by controversy over the Trump administration's nearly $1.8 billion fund to compensate people who say they were targeted by the Biden administration.
5: Some of this money could, in theory, go to January 6th rioters who stormed the Capitol, including some, potentially, who maybe assaulted police officers that day. That's something that a lot of Republicans on Capitol Hill have had a huge problem with.
11: The setup of that fund is part of the settlement where President Trump is dropping his lawsuit against the IRS over the leak of his tax returns.
10: The American Cancer Society is reminding Georgians planning to spend time in the sun this summer to use sunscreen. The organization's Bruce Waldholz says melanoma is a major problem across the country.
9: We have over 112,000 cases in America every year, and here in Georgia, about 3,700 cases.
11: He says always use SPF 30 or higher sunscreen. Check the UV index and check your skin every month for bumps, marks, or discoloration. It's 547.
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14: The next time you're out and about, try looking around at other people's shoes. There's a good chance you'll see a lot of Uggs and Hokas. The company behind those two brands keeps riding a wave of high demand for those particular pieces of footwear. Deckers Outdoor reports sales of its Uggs increased more than 9% last quarter. Hoka sales jumped 15%. Those totals were more than enough to compensate for weaker sales of its less popular brands. Earnings came in ahead of forecasts. This week, as several retailers posted their latest earnings, a theme has emerged. Discounting is winning right now. TJ Maxx and Marshall's owner TJX posted far stronger than expected results earlier this week, and now rival Ross Stores says comparable sales increased an eye-popping 17% last quarter from last year. Ross is increasing its sales forecast for the full year as money-strapped consumers become more sensitive to prices and look for breaks everywhere they can.
25: Stock futures are up ahead of the opening bell this morning. Metro Atlanta gas prices for the holiday weekend starting out per AAA at $4.08 on average. Atlanta's morning news continues in 3 minutes from now. The shocked reaction to the death of a star race car driver. We'll get traffic and weather, too, for Memorial Day. Stay with us. 548 now. 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
5: 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Could win $1,000 today before Atlanta's morning news is over. 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We'll hear the holiday weekend forecast after we go to the traffic center and start there with Mark McKay.
6: Holiday weekend push will really be on after lunchtime today. Chris, along the I-75 corridor, north and south of the city, we'll see that bunch up in Ackworth. Not seeing it this morning, though. Headed south over Lake Allatoona, the Lake Allatoona Bridge into Ackworth at Highway 92. 575 works well, as does I-80. Less than 10 minutes from Highway 316 to I-285 rolling down the Northeast Freeway. What a difference a morning makes in Sandy Springs on 400. Ashley Frasca.
7: It certainly was a sad situation yesterday morning. 400 south around Abernathy with that crash investigation. But this morning, everything rolling fine out of Alpharetta and Roswell. Pointed 400 south to Buckhead. 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Next report at 6 from the Loud Security Systems Traffic Center. Triple Team Traffic, 95.5 WSB.
8: Showers and storms increasing, especially late today and into this evening. The afternoon high 84, rain chance 70%. 80% chance of rain both Saturday and Sunday. I'm Channel 2 Action News Chief Meteorologist Brad Nitz, 95.5 WSB.
5: 72 degrees here in Midtown Atlanta. In Ackworth tomorrow, the Memorial Day observance in Cobble Park, veterans and current servicemen to pay tribute to those who died in service. Engraved bricks to be presented during that ceremony tomorrow. It's 5:53.
9: A social media giant settles a lawsuit over claims of child social media addiction.
10: On the eve of a scheduled trial, which now won't take place, Meta Platforms joining TikTok, Google's YouTube, and Snapchat in reaching an undisclosed settlement in a landmark lawsuit alleging that student addiction to Instagram and other social media platforms upended learning and pushed public schools to spend enormous resources fighting a mental health crisis. And again, no word yet on how much that settlement was for, but that trial now will not happen. I'm Bloomberg's Tom Busby for 95.5 WSB.
11: Well, the loss of NASCAR's winningest driver is sending shockwaves through the sport. Kyle Busch died of a sudden and undisclosed illness just days before he was originally expected to race in the Coca-Cola 600 in Charlotte.
12: A future Hall of Famer, in a statement, NASCAR called Kyle Busch a rare talent, one who comes along once in a generation. A two-time Cup Series champion, Kyle Busch won a Truck Series race just last week.
9: Rory O'Neill reports Busch's family says he was hospitalized for a severe illness. Again, no word on what that illness was. He was 43 years old.
11: Hurricane forecasters with no

0: Hawaii's National Weather Service are expecting a below-average Atlantic hurricane season this year. Lead hurricane season forecaster Matt Rosenkrantz says some storms could still make landfall. People need to know if they're at risk from storm surge, high winds, or flooding.
1: You want to know your threat now to be able to plan for that threat and then get your supplies ready for whatever you're going to need to do, whether it's evacuate or shelter in place.
2: Now, he says the outlook calls for between 8 and 14 named storms during the season, which officially runs from June 1st through November 30th.
0: One person is sent to the hospital after a fight breaks out at a Catholic school kindergarten graduation ceremony. Police show up to the Queen of Apostles School in Toledo, Ohio, after a dispute over seating arrangements turns violent.
2: And Jessica Anderson is facing felony assault charges after another woman is sent to the hospital with a head injury. No students were harmed. It's 5:55.
3: 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And you will when Atlanta's Morning News continues in just exactly 4 minutes now at 6 o'clock. 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
3: It's 6 o'clock. I'm Chris Chandler. This is Atlanta's Morning News. Thank you for starting a long holiday weekend with us. Our top local stories.
0: Over a million Georgians are expected to drive to holiday destinations this weekend, and safety's the priority for law enforcement.
2: As summer begins, there's important health warning for people planning to spend time outdoors.
3: These stories coming in less than 90 seconds. First, though, traffic and the weather. Not the best for spending time outdoors. Here's Smiling Mark McKay.
19: DOT will be suspending construction through this long holiday weekend, and the last of it on the west side perimeter has picked up. It's a good ride now, leaving I-20 headed to 166 and the Cam Creek Parkway Airport exit on the west side perimeter. Outer loop, no concerns on the inner loop in that same area. And across the north side perimeter, you're on time, leaving Smyrna Vinings headed east or west between Chamblee-Doraville and Dunwoody. Next report at 610 from the Loud Security Systems Traffic Center. Triple Team Traffic, 95.5 WSB.
6: Mostly cloudy showers and thunderstorms increasing later today and into this evening. Some of those could be strong to severe. Today's high 84, low 80s with showers and storms likely through the weekend. I'm Channel 2 Action News Chief Meteorologist Brad Nitz for B98.5.
3: Temperatures in the low 70s around Metro Atlanta here at 601. And our top local story this morning.
20: Traffic laws aren't suggestions. They're there to protect you, your family, and everyone else on the road.
3: Good reminders. More than a million Georgians are expected to drive to and from holiday destinations this weekend. They say it's also important to make good decisions if your holiday fun is out on the water.
21: Whether you're on the road or on the water, state officials want everyone to stay safe during the unofficial start of summer. Colonel Chris Hodge, director of the Georgia Department of Natural Resources Law Enforcement Division, says they will be out in force.
20: Don't drive distracted. Whether you're behind the wheel of a car or the controls of a boat, distractions from phone, music, passengers, or anything else can be deadly.
21: Hodge says so far this year, DNR officers have made 23 BUI arrests. Jonathan O'Brien, 95.5 WSB.
3: 14 people were killed on Georgia's roads last Memorial Day, and law enforcers hope the reminders to buckle up and slow down will help make sure we don't approach that number again this year. 6:02, with more news, here are Judd Hickenbotham and Cheryl Castro.
2: Holiday travelers in Georgia will get a break from road work this weekend.
22: With millions hitting the road for Memorial Day, the Georgia DOT will suspend lane closures to reduce travel delays and increase safety for travelers. The pause begins today at noon and continues through 5 a.m. next Tuesday, May 26th. Even though lane closures are suspended, construction crews may still be working near roadways, and some long-term closures could remain in place for safety reasons. The busiest time for traffic on Metro Atlanta interstates is expected between noon and 8 o'clock today. 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
0: A new report of the 2024 presidential elections released by the Democratic National Committee outlining apparent mistakes made by the party and the Biden White House.
23: The report does find that Democrats failed to build Kamala Harris up as a candidate before she became the nominee, that they struggled to make an affirmative case for her candidacy.
2: Political correspondent Avery Harper says the report also shows Democrats can no longer assume certain blocks of the electorate will vote for the party. The DNC chair had fought against the release of the report, which he heavily disputes.
0: The Republicans in the U.S. House pull a vote on a war powers resolution that calls for limiting President Trump's powers in the conflict in the Middle East. While the vote appeared to have enough support to pass, Democrats like Rules Committee member Jim McGovern cry foul over the last-minute change.
24: Gas prices are through the roof. People can't afford their groceries. Is that why you're pulling it? You guys don't have the...
25: The House will be in order.
2: The measure had already passed the Senate, although it would have likely been vetoed by the president. House Democrats say a vote will be held next month.
0: And check back often. We'll keep you updated on the conflict in the Middle East here on 95.5 WSB and on the WSB radio app. Breaking news in the region when it happens.
2: It is 6:04. Cuba's government continues to threaten a fierce fight if the U.S. begins military action against the communist regime. It comes after the U.S. murder indictment against former Cuban leader Raul Castro, a move backed by Republicans, including Florida Congressman Carlos Jimenez.
26: The people are rising up every single day and demanding change and freedom.
0: He compares it to the recent U.S. ouster of Venezuelan President Nicolas Maduro. Castro is accused of ordering the shoot down of humanitarian planes coming from Miami 30 years ago. The president has not said, though, whether he would authorize military action against Cuba.
2: Decatur High School is working with the city's fire department to start a new training program. WSB's Graham Carroll reports live. The program is set to begin with the next school year.
27: Yeah, that's right, Cheryl. Decatur Fire Chief Tony Washington says students who want to pursue a career as a firefighter do have to have certain characteristics.
28: Upper body strength, you can't be claustrophobic, you can't be scared of heights, and you have to have basic comprehension.
27: Washington says the program can accommodate up to 20 students. She says it is designed to encourage people to pursue this line of work where new recruits are desperately needed. Reporting live in the 24-hour news center, Graham Carroll, 95.5 WSB.
0: Forsyth County extends a moratorium on new residential developments for another 180 days. County Commissioner Alfred John says it's necessary as they remain one of the fastest growing areas in Metro Atlanta.
29: Every one of us that sits in traffic, we are affected. Every one of us that benefits from a good school system when you have a lot of properties that are zoned all at once, we are victims of that as well.
2: The County Commission notes that the extension is needed as it finishes up a comprehensive plan to help map out future growth. The moratorium is now scheduled to run through mid-November.
0: The spring home buying season starting to show signs of life, but rising mortgage rates could become a big issue.
2: Freddie Mac reports that U.S. mortgage rates surged this week to the highest level since August. The average rate for 30-year fixed loans jumped to 6.51% from 6.36. That was also the biggest weekly gain since the end of March. The market has been showing stronger than expected resilience, and mortgage rates are below where they were last year at this time. A year ago, the average was 6.86%. I'm Bloomberg's Gina Cervetti for 95.5 WSB. 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It's 6:06.
3: And when we continue, just 3 minutes from now, Don't Fry Day. Fry, F-R-Y, day. It's got nothing to do with eggs. Going to tell you about it when Atlanta's Morning News continues. Plus, we'll check triple team traffic, and then meteorologist Brad Nitz is here with our exclusive five-day forecast that'll include the entire and the entirely wet, I'm afraid, holiday weekend. 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It's 6:06.
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3: 6:10, 10 minutes after 6 o'clock, I'm Chris Chandler. You're listening to Friday's Atlanta's Morning News. And coming up after traffic and weather, one of the stories you'll hear diverted out of Detroit, an Ebola flight. Here's Mark McKay.
19: I-20 starting to see some brake lights, Chris. I-20 eastbound approaching Six Flags over Georgia. Still a good ride out of Douglasville, Lithia Springs, heading to that west side perimeter. And a little bunch up in the work zone, I-20 westbound into DeKalb County at Wesley Chapel Road, exit 68. Never too early for a morning street festival, and that's underway, shutting down some roads in the Lithonia Stonecrest area. Most notably, Lithonia Industrial Boulevard is shut down at State Route 124. Expect that through the morning and most of the day. Watching the ride through mid midtown downtown Atlanta. Ashley Frasca.
7: 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Triple Team Traffic, 95.5 WSB.
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6: We'll have some breaks in the clouds first half of the day, and then cloudy with showers and thunderstorms this afternoon, especially this evening. Some of those could be strong to severe, damaging wind gusts, the main threat. Today's high 84. For Saturday, low 69, high 81, with showers and storms 80% likely, and we'll keep that rain chance at 80% on Sunday with a high of 82. Now my five-day forecast for Monday and Tuesday. Monday, Memorial Day, low 70, high 82. It's going to be a wet one, rain chance at 80%, and a 70% chance of showers and storms Tuesday. High 83. Recapping the forecast for today, mostly cloudy, showers and storms likely, especially late afternoon and evening. Some of those could be strong. I'm Channel 2 Action News Chief Meteorologist Brad Nitz, 95.5 WSB. Yeah,
3: sounds delightful for a holiday, does it not? It is Friday, May the 22nd, getting that holiday weekend started. You're listening to Atlanta's Morning News. I'm Chris Chandler. Going to get a snapshot today of how we are all feeling about the economy, but on our money update in 5 minutes now at 6:17, you'll hear why it's the revision this morning of a previous month that's really what to watch. It's 6:12 now.
0: Well, this Friday before Memorial Day weekend is dubbed Don't Friday by the American Cancer Society, which warns us again about the dangers of the sun.
9: There are more than 5 million cases of skin cancer in the U.S. every year, but American Cancer Society spokesperson Bruce Waldholtz says to prevent it, make sure to check the weather and wear sunscreen with an SPF of 30 or higher.
13: By being aware of the important times of the day between 10 and 4, not only the temperature, but more importantly, the UV index in the time of day.
9: He says no matter your age or skin color, it's important to protect your skin from UV rays. The skin cancer melanoma can be deadly if it goes untreated. Mary Ryan Howarth, 95.5 WSB.
2: U.S. health officials defend the decision to divert an Air France flight to Canada after it was bound for Detroit, all because of a passenger from Central Africa, where a deadly Ebola outbreak continues to worsen. Correspondent Steve Osunsami says it's part of a big crackdown by the U.S.
14: The U.S. is now denying entry to anyone without a U.S. passport who has recently traveled through these affected regions. And any American who is coming home from these same places is now required to fly into Washington Dulles Airport.
0: He says that's where they'll be screened by the Atlanta-based CDC. The new strain of Ebola has killed almost 150 people in Africa, and there's currently no vaccine against it.
2: Opposition appears to be growing on Capitol Hill over the Justice Department's $1.8 billion anti-weaponization fund that offers settlements for those who claim to have been targeted by the Biden administration. Opponents of the fund, like Congressman James Walkinshaw, insist it will just be payouts to allies of the president.
16: I'm glad to have some Republicans joining us in rejecting this just outrageously, brazenly corrupt move here by the Trump administration and Trump's own Department of Justice.
0: Meanwhile, another funding showdown is brewing in the Senate as Democrats continue to fight a White House proposal for $70 billion in extra money for immigration enforcement. It would include extra funds for ICE and Border Patrol. Democrats demand reform following deadly encounters between agents and protesters in Minneapolis.
2: At 6:14, a grieving family begs for justice and a reward takes a big jump over a month after a teen is killed at Piedmont Park.
17: Although time has passed, it's a horrific incident. I'm sure that the memories have not faded.
18: Atlanta Police Homicide Detective Terrence Malone pleads with the public to dig deep, do the right thing, and reveal anything they know about April 4th shooting, taking the life of 16-year-old bystander Tiana Robinson. New images show a person of interest seen after the Piedmont Park shooting carrying a gun. Tiana's cousin Nia says their grief makes it hard to function.
20: I wouldn't wish this on anyone. This is the worst pain that I've ever felt in my life.
18: The Crime Stoppers reward is now up to $25,000. Veronica Waters, 95.5 WSB.
0: About 60,000 fans are expected to hit Atlanta this weekend for MomoCon. The annual four-day event centered around Japanese anime and comics begins today at the Georgia World Congress Center. Co-chair Jessica Merriman says there is something for everyone this year.
21: We've got people from all age ranges. We have a lot of different things that appeal to different ages.
2: And she says they've expanded their exhibits and gaming to more than a million square feet for this year's event, which runs through Monday.
0: A major automaker is making some major changes to help its struggling bottom line.
25: Stellantis announcing a major push to focus on four nameplates, Jeep, Ram trucks,
1: And in Europe, Peugeot and Fiat adding new models, especially here in the U.S. Now, that push includes new compact and midsize pickup trucks and a new entry-level model for Dodge, which has seen sales decline for years. Also, Chrysler, which now only sells a minivan, is getting three new lower-priced SUV crossover models. I'm Bloomberg's Tom Busby for 95.5 WSB.
2: A camera glitch leads to the recall of almost 60,000 vehicles made by Honda. The National Highway Transportation Safety Administration says the recall affects some Honda Prologues and Acura ZDXs.
0: Yeah, it says the vehicles have backup cameras that make images seem distorted or blank. Affected customers should get a letter from Honda by early July to help them schedule a free repair. It's 6:16.
3: 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Now, let's check your money. 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
4: Today, we get the full May reading of U.S. consumer sentiment from the University of Michigan. Economists do not expect a major revision to the preliminary reading from earlier in the month, and that's a bad thing because the early May estimate was the lowest measure of sentiment in the nearly five-decade history of its current methodology. Current sentiment reflects persistent concerns about how elevated prices are affecting household finances. 10 gigawatts. That massive amount of energy is what SpaceX predicts will be generated by a new solar manufacturing facility near Austin, Texas. It's part of SpaceX boss Elon Musk's ambition to power artificial intelligence data centers in space. Permit filings show the facility will include two floors that each would make 5 gigawatts of solar cells. SpaceX and Tesla, whose business includes what used to be called Solar City, have set a goal for jointly building 100 gigs of solar manufacturing capacity over the next 3 years.
3: Stock futures are up ahead of the opening bell this morning. Metro Atlanta gas prices start the holiday weekend at an average of $4.08 a gallon per AAA. 6:17 now. The parents of a 16-year-old girl killed in last month's Piedmont Park shooting asking you now to help find Tiana Robinson's shooter.
22: She didn't even want to watch the stage because her sister wasn't there. We just asking for someone wants to speak up. I want justice because if it was somebody else's child, niece, cousin, or whatever, y'all want the same thing. I want justice. We can't sleep.
23: Tiana was, she's a very loved person all over. So please, if you know something, please say something. We have to solve this. We need your help.
3: Atlanta police say Robinson was hit by a stray bullet when a fight began. They have put out images of a new suspect, and the Crime Stoppers reward now stands at $25,000. You're listening to Atlanta's Morning News for Friday. Glad to have you along. We'll get you out of town on time if you're headed anywhere else on this Memorial Day weekend. We'll help you get to work if you're stuck there today. When we continue in just 2 minutes, they mentioned SpaceX there in our money update. How that giant rocket, SpaceX rocket launch went last night. Why? It didn't. It's 6:18.
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3: 621 as Atlanta's morning news continues. They're calling it Let Freedom Ring. It's a free concert in Alpharetta Monday night, Memorial Day night. Salute to the Armed Forces, one of the pieces there. Stars and Stripes Forever, America the Beautiful, all those tunes at the Brook Street Park at 7:30. We'll get traffic and weather here as we continue at 621. Here's Smiling Mark McKay.
5: The slowdown out of Lawrenceville has begun now on 316 westbound, starting to bunch up at Sugarloaf Parkway. Get on I-85, still less than 30 minutes from Highway 316 down to 285. About a 22-minute trek with brake lights now forming, leaving Pleasant Hill Road down to Indian Trail. 400, 575 at I-75 in good shape. How's 285 doing now, Ashley Frasca?
10: We spotted trouble up against the left-hand wall on the east side perimeter, 285 northbound at Covington Highway, causing a little bit of a slowdown. 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JohnFoy.com. Next report at 6:30 from the Loud Security Systems Traffic Center, Triple Team Traffic, 95.5 WSB.
6: Mid-80s with a mostly cloudy sky and some scattered showers and storms today, increasing late afternoon. And for your Friday evening, dodging some showers and storms. Some could be strong today. Low 80s this weekend with showers and storms likely. Rain chance both days at 80%.
3: And it is 72 degrees here in Midtown Atlanta at 6:22. Coming up in less than 3 minutes now at 6:25, we will hear from Clark Howard on the subject of making your trip to Disney World cheap. At least. It's 6:22.
2: A worker from Georgia is among six former financial advisors who have filed a class action racial discrimination case against Edward Jones and Company. The suit claims that it gives higher salaries and more lucrative clients to white advisors.
0: Edward Jones denies all those allegations. A total of six workers are part of the lawsuit, although the Georgia advisor is the only one from the Southeast.
2: President Trump's plan for a memorial arch in Washington, D.C. clears a big hurdle.
11: A federal panel stacked with Trump appointees approved the plan. Trump was asked if he also needs congressional approval. He said, quote, no, we don't. We don't need anything from Congress.
0: The arch should be built near Arlington National Cemetery, but White House correspondent Mary Bruce says the plans come as congressional Republicans struggle to justify another White House request for $1 billion in tax money to build the president's proposed ballroom at the White House.
2: NOAA is out with its prediction of the upcoming Atlantic hurricane season.
12: So our forecast for 8 to 14, when average is 14, right? So we're at or below that average for named storms. And for hurricanes, it's 7. And our forecast is this year is 3 to 6.
0: NOAA's Matt Rosenkrantz says wind shear from a strong El Nino system off the coast of South America is expected to break apart many of those strong storms that develop in the Southern Caribbean. But he still urges those who live along the coast to prepare now for the hurricane season, which begins June 1st.
2: SpaceX scrubs its planned test launch of its massive Starship V3 rocket in the final minute in South Texas after a series of issues are detected. It has not said when the next launch window will open.
0: Tammy Trujillo reports SpaceX and NASA have big plans for that rocket.
15: It could be key to NASA's plan to return astronauts to the moon's surface and create a permanent moon base following the success of the Artemis II lunar mission.
0: SpaceX calls it the tallest and most powerful reusable rocket on Earth.
2: NASCAR and its fans express shock following the sudden death of two-time champion Kyle Busch. The 41-year-old was recently hospitalized for a severe illness.
19: Back on May 10th, Busch had asked for a doctor to meet him after a race in New York at Watkins Glen. Married, father of two, won more races across NASCAR's three national series than any other driver in history.
0: Trevor Ault reports no cause of death has been announced. NASCAR says it's heartbroken by the loss. After winning a Craftsman Truck Series race just last week, Busch said it was special because, quote, you never know when the last one is. It's 6:25.
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26: There was a story recently that got a lot of headlines that the cost of a trip to Walt Disney World for a family of four would be about $6,500. And grant you, I know Disney's expensive. All the amusement parks are expensive. But there's no way that if this is something you have your heart set on, that it has to cost anywhere near that. First things first, ticket prices are variable. You can look and see what they are by month, by day, and plan your trip around when ticket prices, admission prices, are the lowest. And hotels of all price points are available in Central Florida, so you don't have to spend a zillion. And by the way, Orlando is the heart of discount flights from around the country. So if you're flying there, airfare doesn't have to be a fortune. I promise.
3: Thank you, Clark. We are tracking when the storms are to arrive as early as today and will continue through the Memorial Day weekend. Brad Nitz is here this morning, and he's got the timing and the likely track. Our top story when we continue at 6:30 is the latest on just the growing population in Forsyth County. They have extended one of those measures, and you'll hear all about it. 6:26 now.
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3: 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I'm Chris Chandler. This is Atlanta's Morning News. Thank you for starting your day with us. 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
3: 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Here's Smiling Mark McKay.
20: Picking up delays now, leaving Stockbridge, heading through Rex, and eventually up to Ellenwood along the I-675 corridor. Travel advisory, only a right lane getting by a crash, I-675 northbound at Forest Parkway. You can avoid it altogether by using Moreland Avenue, Highway 23, or just continue up I-75 into Morrow in Forest Park. Next report at 6:40 from the Loud Security Systems Traffic Center. Triple Team Traffic, 95.5 WSB.
21: Showers and storms likely, especially later today and into the evening. Some of this could be strong, gusty winds and a high of 84. For the weekend, lows in the upper 60s, highs in the low 80s both days, and showers and storms likely Saturday and Sunday. I'm Channel 2 Action News Chief Meteorologist Brad Nitz, 95.5 WSB.
3: It's 72 degrees here in Midtown Atlanta at 6:31. Our top local story this morning.
22: A lot of dense zoning or a lot of properties that are zoned all at once. You know, we are victims of that as well.
3: Forsyth County is one of many metro counties dealing with a massive influx of people and the challenges that come with that. Last year, the Board of Commissioners decided to hit pause on certain kinds of dense development. Now they're extending that moratorium, at least for a while.
2: The Board of Commissioners unanimously pauses high-density residential housing developments as Forsyth County strategizes how to handle its growth without strain. Forsyth County Commissioner Carrie Hill.
23: Our comprehensive plan in the area has changed significantly since these things were zoned.
2: Resident Kirk Winterstein urges lawmakers to think about the community's welfare in their zoning decisions. He says, sure, their county may be fast growing, but
24: can you tell me how that adds to the quality of life for the average citizen?
2: The moratorium stretches now to November 17th. Veronica Waters, 95.5 WSB.
3: The pause has helped curb some of the development in the county that once ranked among the fastest growing in the whole country. It is still among the fastest growing counties in metro Atlanta and Georgia, having added more than 30,000 residents since 2020. 6:32 now with more news. Here are Judd Hickenbotham and Cheryl Castro.
2: Well, it's expected to be a big travel weekend as Georgians head out for that Memorial Day holiday. WSB's Austin Eller reports live. State officials are urging travelers to stay safe and follow road rules.
25: Yeah, Cheryl, for many Georgians, it's a weekend filled with summer fun, including trips to the beach and other travel destinations. But Georgia Department of Public Safety Commissioner Colonel Billy Hitchens says ignoring road rules could instead give you a trip straight to jail or worse.
32: Last year, there were 14 lives lost on Georgia's roadways. 14 is more than just a number. It's families and friends whose lives have been changed forever.
25: Last Memorial Day, state troopers gave out more than 14,000 tickets. More than 400 drivers were arrested for DUI. Reporting live in the 24-hour news center, Austin Eller, 95.5 WSB.
0: Meanwhile, state road crews went pause on major road work this weekend as many Georgians take to the roads for the unofficial start of summer. The Georgia DOT is suspending lane closures from noon today until 5 Tuesday morning.
2: Well, even with those closures suspended, construction crews may still be working near roadways. The busiest time for traffic on Metro Atlanta interstates is expected to be between noon and 8 tonight.
0: A construction worker is dead and a driver faces charges after an incident on Georgia 400. Sandy Springs police say the worker was in a work zone when the accident happened.
2: The worker was found dead in the southbound lanes near Abernathy Road. The driver of a Toyota Tacoma faces multiple charges, including second-degree homicide by vehicle and move-over law violations.
0: It's 6:34. Republican leaders decide not to hold a vote on a House War Powers resolution, and planned votes are delayed until June.
34: The legislation would compel
7: compel President Trump to withdraw from the war with Iran. Republicans have been supportive of the president's efforts to destroy Iran's nuclear capabilities, but some are now saying the president's 60-day deadline to wage war without congressional approval has expired.
2: Jennifer King reports Democrats call out the Iran conflict's high cost to Americans, including gas prices and groceries. Republicans are struggling to secure votes to defeat the measure.
0: Remember to check back often. We'll keep you updated on the conflict in the Middle East here on 95.5 WSB and on the WSB radio app, and breaking news in the region when it happens.
2: Cuba's government warns it will fiercely resist any U.S. military action against it following a murder indictment against Raul Castro. The federal prosecutors allege the Castro ordered the 1996 shootdown of two planes carrying humanitarian aid. Florida Republican Congressman Carlos Jimenez says he has been calling for Castro's indictment.
8: Obviously, everybody's innocent until proven guilty, but by his own words, he said that he ordered the shootdown of these four Americans that were in international airspace on a private airplane and carrying out a humanitarian mission.
0: Jimenez calls Cuba a threat to national security and U.S. allies. He goes on to accuse China and Russia of having spy bases in Cuba. He says Cuba has relations with North Korea and Iran.
2: Three men are arrested months after a man is shot and killed in a DeKalb County parking lot. DeKalb police say 43-year-old McQuill Hightower was found dead off Kelly Lake Road.
0: Two of the suspects are arrested out of state, one in South Carolina, the other in Tennessee. The third suspect is arrested in Cobb County.
2: The Democratic National Committee releases a new autopsy on the 2024 presidential election, finding former Vice President Kamala Harris, quote, wrote off rural America in her presidential bid.
9: DNC Chair Ken Martin kept the report under wraps because he was worried it would interfere with Democrats' mobilization to take back control of Congress in the midterms. He now admits he created a bigger distraction and has apologized.
0: Ed Donahue reports the autopsy also finds that Harris failed to attack President Trump with sufficient negative firepower during her campaign.
2: Decatur High School and the city's fire department is starting a new training program. City Fire Chief Tony Washington says the school is also working with the Atlanta Area Technical College for part of the course.
10: Get the certification, and we, Decatur Fire, will be instrumental in working with them to provide or help them teach some of the classes.
0: She says students will learn how to climb the different types of ladders that they use. Washington hopes the program will get young people interested in their line of work as they search to fill a shortage in firefighters. It's 6:36.
3: 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Channel 2 Action News chief meteorologist Brad Nitz is in this morning. He's got our exclusive five-day forecast, which includes, and I am afraid, a rainy and at times stormy holiday weekend, and the slowdown on 675 right now. That'll be our top Triple Team traffic story. 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
3: It's 641. Atlanta's morning news continues. You heard that promo. It's not a secret. I'll tell you exactly when to listen in for our Grand for Gas keyword. 811 this morning is when you'll hear. It'll be your first chance of the five today to win $1,000 in our Grand for Gas contest. Brad Nitz will have our exclusive forecast for the holiday weekend, the five-day forecast, right after we go up 675 to start Triple Team traffic. Here's Mark McKay.
20: Where we had a slow down into Ellenwood, an I-675 northbound. Vehicle off the roadway, apparently got back on and kept going. They had a left lane blocked there for a while, 675 north at Forest Parkway. Picking up a slow zone now, rolling south into Stockbridge. We'll investigate this, I-75 southbound at Hudson Bridge, Eagles Landing Parkway, exit 224. That's south side ride will especially get heavy after lunchtime today. A lot of folks heading into and out of the metro for the long holiday weekend. A downtown connector will also be an issue. What about now, Ashley Frasca?
5: Atlanta police have some trouble off to the right on 7585 northbound just past University Avenue, so a tap of the brakes getting up to I-20. Next report at 6:50 from the Loud Security Systems Traffic Center. Triple Team Traffic, 95.5 WSB.
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21: A wet weather pattern continues. We'll get to 84 today with showers and storms likely. Rain chance at 70%, especially afternoon and into the evening hours. Some could be strong today with gusty winds. And for the weekend, bump the rain chance up to 80% both days. Low 69, high 81 Saturday, and then back to 82 on Sunday. Now my five-day forecast for Monday and Tuesday. Monday, Memorial Day, low 70, high 82, and it's going to be a wet one. Rain chance at 80%. We'll keep showers and storms around Tuesday, high 83. Recapping today's forecast, afternoon and especially evening showers and storms. We'll top out at 84 today. Some of those storms could be strong with gusty winds. I'm Channel 2 Action News Chief Meteorologist Brad Nitz, 95.5 WSB.
3: Temperatures mostly in the lower 70s around Metro Atlanta. We're showing 72 here at our studio in Metro Atlanta. IMAX up for sale? Question mark. You'll hear that on our money update in about 4 minutes at 6:47. Good morning to you. It is Friday, May the 22nd, the start of a long holiday weekend for most of us. This is Atlanta's Morning News. I'm Chris Chandler at 6:43.
0: MomoCon is underway at the Georgia World Congress Center this weekend.
15: 60,000 people are celebrating Japanese anime, comics, gaming, and more. Co-chairman Jessica Merriman says they're doing it big this year with major expansions and exhibits.
16: We're always trying to top ourselves. Like, we never want to rest on our laurels. We always want to try to go above and beyond for the fandom in Atlanta, the Southeast, and the U.S.
15: MomoCon plans to bring unique experiences for all age ranges. Jordan D. Brown, 95.5 WSB.
2: Senators are now leaving Washington without voting on a $70 billion reconciliation package to pay for immigration enforcement. Anna Pecorin reports it's something President Trump had been asking for.
17: He wants that bill on his desk by June 1st. That is not going to happen now. And that is due to a sort of rebellion that occurred in the Senate Republican Conference.
0: Voting on the package is derailed by controversy over the Trump administration's nearly $1.8 billion fund to compensate people who say they were targeted by the Biden administration. Some critics have pointed out that people involved in the January 6th riot could benefit from that fund.
2: Kroger is taking on Walmart with price cuts.
19: The largest grocery company is laying the groundwork for lower prices across a number of products. Management is currently making plans to test price cuts and then phase them in. Kroger is aiming to trim expenses by using technology more effectively and then putting the savings toward lower prices. Kroger is looking to compete more fiercely. fiercely with Walmart and other companies that have gained ground in recent years at the expense of traditional grocery stores. Kroger says businesses emphasizing value are outperforming. I'm Bloomberg's Courtney Donahoe for 95.5 WSB.
0: The family of a teen who was shot to death at Piedmont Park calls for justice as the girl's killer remains on the loose. Terrell Robinson, the father of 16-year-old Tania Robinson, says the smallest piece of information could help investigators.
6: Tiana was, you know, she's a very loved person all over. So please, if you know something, please say something. We have to solve this. We need your help.
2: Atlanta police say Tiana was an innocent bystander when she was killed by a stray bullet from an altercation in a post-404 day party. Atlanta police also released new photos of a possible suspect. The Crime Stoppers reward is now up to $25,000.
0: A federal judge dismisses charges against a former assistant principal in Virginia who was on trial for failing to act on warnings that a six-year-old brought a gun to school in his backpack. That child later shot and severely injured his teacher.
7: The assistant principal's defense attorney arguing potentially mistakes were made, but that her actions did not amount to a crime.
22: It was just, at the most, it was a lapse of judgment.
2: Pierre Thomas reports Ebony Parker was facing 8 felony counts, 1 for each bullet in that child's gun.
0: A Douglas County teacher who is already in jail in a sexual assault case involving students now faces new charges.
23: New arrest warrants detail graphic allegations against 25-year-old Maris Nichols and involve multiple students. In one case, investigators say Nichols sent naked pictures and videos to a female student, asking her to also watch 50 Shades of Grey movies. The court documents also allege more sexual encounters with male students, including one incident in the back seat of a teen's truck. The charges against Nichols include grooming of a minor for a sexual offense, sexual assault, child molestation, and tampering with evidence. Jennifer Perry, 95.5 WSB.
2: The American Cancer Society is using this Memorial Day holiday weekend to remind Georgians of the dangers of skin cancer. The organization's Bruce Waldholt says a sunscreen is your best defense.
24: We need an SPF protection factor of 30 or above. Below 30, the SPF 15s, for example, will help prevent skin damage that result in aging changes, but not skin cancer.
0: He also suggests checking your skin monthly for bumps, marks, or discoloration. Georgia sees about 3,700 cases of melanoma each year. It's 6:46.
3: And coming up at 6:50, you will hear the holiday weekend weather, and you will hear triple team traffic. A lot of people hitting the road here pretty soon for the weekend. Right now, 6:47, and let's check your money. Here's Bloomberg's Andrew O'Day.
25: The movie business is now back on track, with Box Office Mojo reporting that Hollywood has grossed about $2.9 billion domestically so far this year, highest for the comparable period since the TBC, time before COVID. And especially strong has been demand for premium theatrical experiences, meaning if IMAX were to sell itself right now, it could command a hefty price. That's what it's counting on. Wall Street Journal first to report that IMAX is exploring a sale and has approached several entertainment companies as potential suitors already. Two of the world's biggest beauty conglomerates have changed their minds. Estée Lauder and Spain's Puig have ended talks toward a merger that would have created a powerhouse with $20 billion in annual sales. Investors celebrated the news. Shares of Estée Lauder jumped as much as 16% in extended trading. Instead of buying a rival, Estee Lauder now says it will focus on reviving the company, which has reported 3 years of annual sales declines.
3: Stock futures are up ahead of the opening bell. Metro Atlanta gas price average starts the holiday weekend unchanged from yesterday, $4.08 a gallon. You know, always one of the most moving Memorial Day remembrances here in the Metro in Marietta. The Memorial Day ceremony is there Monday, 12 o'clock noon. They'll post the colors. They'll play patriotic songs, gun salute, have guest speakers there. Everybody's invited to gather. It is free in Marietta on the holiday. When we continue in just 2 minutes here on Atlanta's Morning News, the shocked death of a NASCAR star, the shocked reaction on the way, plus traffic and the weekend weather. 6:48 now. That's a great time to get a guaranteed offer on your home from Mark Spain Real Estate at markspain.com.
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3: 6:51, here's Atlanta's morning news continues. Trader Joe's says it's opening 25 new stores around the country. One of those will be in Johns Creek. Let's get traffic and weather now. We'll start with Triple Team.

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1: Showers and storms increasing, especially late today and into this evening. The afternoon high 84, rain chance 70%. 80% chance of rain both Saturday and Sunday. I'm Channel 2 Action News Chief Meteorologist Brad Nitz, 95.5 WSB.
2: 72 degrees here at the WSB studios. Yuck on one hand for the weekend. On the other hand, it is excellent, excellent sleeping weather, if it's not too loud. Coming up at 6:55 here, if you fly pretty often, Clark Howard has a word for you about baggage fees as they increase more and more. It's 6:52.
3: The National Oceanic and Atmospheric Administration predicts between 8 and 14 named storms during the 2026 Atlantic hurricane season. That is below normal for the season that runs between June 1st and November 30th.
4: We have 1 to 3 major hurricanes forecast, right? Those are the big Category 3, 4, and 5 storms. But even a tropical storm, that can bring flash flooding and really be, you know, destructive to a lot of places.
5: Lead hurricane season forecaster Matt Rosenkrantz says some storms could still make landfall, and people need to know if they are at risk from storm surge, high winds, or flooding.
3: And President Trump says he's not counting on the Supreme Court when it comes to birthright citizenship.
6: This decision by the Supreme Court is a very big one. They'll probably rule against me because they seem to like doing that.
3: Justices are expected to issue a ruling in the case this summer.
5: Yeah, Trump signed an executive order his first day back in office that ended birthright citizenship for children born to parents of the U.S. illegally or temporarily. Opponents argue that it goes against the Constitution's 14th Amendment, granting automatic citizenship to children born in the U.S.
3: A social media giant settles a lawsuit from over the claims of a child's social media addiction.
7: On the eve of a scheduled trial, which now won't take place, Meta Platforms joining TikTok, Google's YouTube, and Snapchat in reaching an undisclosed settlement in a landmark lawsuit alleging that student addiction to Instagram and other social media platforms upended learning and pushed public schools to spend enormous resources fighting a mental health crisis. And again, no word yet on how much that settlement was for, but that trial now will not happen. I'm Bloomberg's Tom Busby for 95.5 WSB.
5: Boy, the racing world is stunned by the death of 41-year-old NASCAR legend Kyle Busch. Busch passed away of a sudden and undisclosed illness.
8: Busch won a truck series race just last week and was asked about future victories, giving a prophetic response.
9: Take whatever you can get, man. You never know when the last one's going to be, so cherish them all. Trust me.
8: Kyle Busch leaves behind a wife, 2 young children, and countless racing fans.
3: Rory O'Neill reports Busch won more than 230 races combined in NASCAR's top 3 National Series, which is a record. It's 6:55.
2: That's really something. You know, they only said he was sick. Was it yesterday or the day before?
5: Yeah,
3: he wasn't going to make it.
2: Really, amazing, really, right? Something awful, just awful. Here's WSB consumer expert Clark Howard, now sponsored by Morgan & Morgan.
10: You may be aware, I have an obsession with never, never, not ever checking a bag when I fly. 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That's nuts, right? Now, if you really need to check a bag normally and you fly a particular airline 2 or more times a year, it's worth it for you to get their cheapest credit card, usually $99 a year, that includes a free bag on every flight you fly, plus anybody who's traveling with you on the same reservation gets a free checked bag as well.
2: All right, Clark, thank you. Everything you wanted to know but were afraid to ask about the Memorial Day weather coming up in just 4 minutes at 7 o'clock. Also, holiday safety and where the popo are going to be. It's 6:56.
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9: Are you ready for a holiday weekend? Almost there, 7 o'clock now. I'm Chris Chandler. This is Atlanta's Morning News, and thank you for starting Friday with us. 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
9: You will hear these stories and more in less than 90 seconds. First, we'll hear traffic and weather. Here's Martin McKay.
12: 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Alpharetta Jan Cam Show spin out crash. Injuries involved. Fire rescue now on the scene. And two left lanes taken out. Georgia 400 southbound at Old Milton Parkway, exit 10. If you're thinking of an alternate, you can always use Highway 9 or stick with an extra 5 minutes or so to make your way through those delays. Had a hold up on 285 on the east side. Ashley Frasca.
13: A stalled tractor trailer's been up against the left-hand wall, and Hero just held all lanes to help escort it to the right shoulder, but police are still in the right lane there. 285 northbound at Covington Highway, causing some brake lights as you make your way up from I-20, and looking for the cause of a new slowdown headed out of Cobb County. 285 eastbound right at the Chattahoochee River. Next report at 710 from the Loud Security Systems Traffic Center. Triple team traffic, 95.5 WSB.
14: Mostly cloudy, showers and thunderstorms increasing through the day, especially this evening. A risk of some strong or severe storms. We get to 84 for the weekend. Overcast with showers and storms likely. I'm going to put that rain chance at 90% both days with highs in the low 80s. Right now, we're 72 in Midtown. I'm Channel 2 Action News Chief Meteorologist Brad Nitz, 95.5 WSB.
9: It's 7:01 now in our top local story.
15: Georgia State Troopers will be on high alert this weekend, and they'll be looking for violators.
9: And so consider yourself warned. The busy holiday travel weekend getting in full swing today. State officials cracking down on unsafe drivers. WSB's Jonathan O'Brien says their goal is to make sure everybody gets where they're going.
16: Law enforcement officers across the state will be out in full force during the holiday weekend, and Colonel Billy Hitchens, Commissioner of the Georgia Department of Public Safety, says he hopes everyone will prioritize safety.
17: As you travel through and around Georgia, I want to remind everyone to slow down, wear your seatbelt, be a courteous driver, and give yourself plenty of time to reach your destination.
16: Last Memorial Day, troopers issued more than 14,000 tickets and made 413 DUI arrests. Jonathan O'Brien, 95.5 WSB.
9: According to AAA, more than a million Georgians will take to the roads between now and the end of the holiday weekend. More than 120,000 of us will travel by air over this weekend that marks the unofficial start of summer. 7:03 now, and with more, here are Judd Hickenbotham and Cheryl Castro.
11: Well, as those drivers hit the road for Memorial Day weekend, they won't have to dodge road work around Georgia.
18: The Georgia Department of Transportation will suspend lane closures all weekend. The road work will pause at noon today and continue through Tuesday, May 26th at 5 a.m. While lane closures are suspended for the weekend, construction crews may still be working near roadways, and some long-term closures could remain in place for safety reasons. The busiest travel time on Metro Atlanta interstates will be from noon until 8 o'clock. Today, I-75 between Atlanta and Stockbridge is expected to have the worst congestion during the holiday weekend. Bill Caiaccio, 95.5 WSB.
10: The Democratic National Committee releases a report on the party's loss in the 2024 presidential election. It blames the Biden administration for not building up Vice President Harris as a legitimate candidate. It also suggests Republican attack ads over transgender issues had an impact.
11: A political correspondent, Avery Harper, gives her main takeaway.
19: Democrats can't just rest on their laurels and expect for voting blocks that have turned out for them in the past to continue to support their candidates up and down the ballot.
11: DNC Chair Ken Martin heavily disputes the report and had fought against its release, insisting it'll be seen as a distraction heading into the November midterms.
10: Democrats in the U.S. House blast a last-minute move by Republicans to pull a vote on a war powers resolution that would limit President Trump's role in the conflict in the Middle East. GOP members were on the verge of losing the vote because of absences.
11: But Democrats like House Rules Committee member Jim McGovern says they aren't buying it.
20: Are we not voting on it because the American people are sick and tired of this illegal war that is costing tens of billions of dollars?
11: The measure had already passed the Senate. It would have been vetoed by the president, but also seen as a rebuke to the conflict. House Democrats vowed to take another vote in early June.
10: Now check back off and we'll keep you updated on the conflict in the Middle East here at 95.5 WSB and on the WSB radio app. Breaking news from the region when it happens.
11: At 7:04, Cuba continues to threaten the U.S. if it were to strike the island. It follows the U.S. indictment of former Cuban leader Raul Castro for the downing of humanitarian planes out of Miami 30 years ago. President Trump has also hinted at regime change in Cuba.
10: Now, Florida Congressman Carlos Jimenez is among the lawmakers who support the indictment. He compares it to this year's U.S.-led ouster in Venezuela.
21: Nicolas Maduro said the same thing, that it was going to, the United States was going to be pay a heavy price if they ever went to get him. Well, we got him.
10: Trump has not said whether he would authorize military action in Cuba.
11: Well, starting next fall, students at Decatur High School will have the opportunity to train in firefighting skills. WSB's Graham Carroll reports live. The program is intended to be a pathway to a career that is high in demand.
22: Yeah, that's right, Cheryl. Many fire stations across the metro area are understaffed, and heads of these departments are seeking ways to identify new recruits. Decatur Fire Chief Tony Washington says this unique program gives participants a head start, but there are some important requirements.
23: You do have to have upper body strength to be able to lift and do all of the strenuous tasks.
22: You also cannot be afraid of heights or tight spaces, and then there's the mental component.
23: You have to have that passion and that desire to want to help people, to be a public servant.
22: As many as 20 students can take part starting with the coming school year. Reporting live in the 24-hour news center, Graham Carroll, 95.5 WSB.
10: Well, it remains one of the fastest growing counties in Metro Atlanta, so Forsyth County has extended its moratorium on new residential developments for another 180 days. County Commissioner Alfred John admits the move is not victimless.
24: No matter what decision we take,
0: Someone is affected, but we're going about this very carefully.
11: Now, he says those victims include any county resident who has been stuck in traffic because of overcrowding. The commission notes that its comprehensive plan for future growth is close to being finished. The moratorium will now last through mid-November. This hour of Atlantis Morning News is sponsored by Reliable Heating and Air. It's 7:06.
9: 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We'll take you to Not Dragon Con in Atlanta this weekend, and there's a big Honda recall to tell you about, too. Brandon Nitz is in with the holiday weekend forecast, umbrella time, straight through, I am afraid, and we'll get to track of triple team traffic for you as well. Stay with us. Good morning. It's 7:06.
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9: 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Chris Chandler here from Atlanta's Morning News. 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
9: It's 10 past 7. Here's Atlanta's Morning News continues. We have our Grand for Gas contest. The keyword coming at 8:11 this morning, almost exactly 1 hour from now. It'll be a chance to win $1,000 for you to celebrate this holiday weekend. We have right now a traffic travel advisory on Georgia 400. Let's get the info about that. Here's Mark McKay.
12: Yeah, I'll catch your attention rolling in from coming into Alpharetta. We had two left lanes knocked out with an injury crash, 400 southbound past Old Milton Parkway, exit 10. But first responders were quick to clear this up. Maybe only one lane left blocked there. So those delays rolling into Alpharetta will start to improve. Once you get past that, nice ride, Roswell into Sandy Springs. 285 is bunched up on the
4: the east side. Big Rig right lane broken down. Big Rig now on the right shoulder, and the right lane's knocked down by police and Hero. 285 northbound at Covington Highway. Few brake lights headed north into Buford. Ashley Frasca.
5: Gwinnett police are on the right shoulder there. A car that went way off the roadway. 985 northbound, just north of I-85, but before Buford Drive. No lanes blocked, but a little bit slow. And volume starting to pick up in the Norcross. 85 south headed down to Indian Trail. Next report at 720 from the Loud Security Systems Traffic Center. Triple Team Traffic, 95.5 WSB.
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6: So mostly cloudy and dry this morning. We're going to see some isolated showers and storms this afternoon. And then it looks like the risk of some strong and potentially severe storms is going to go up as we head through the evening hours. And that's going to be mainly northeast Georgia, potentially as far south and west as the northeast metro. And so I'll be tracking those live here and on Channel 2. 84 today ahead of the showers and storms. For the weekend, cloudy with periods of showers and storms likely. Rain chance 90% both Saturday and Sunday. Tomorrow's low 69, high 81. Sunday's low 68, high 82. Now my five-day forecast for Monday and Tuesday. This pattern continues. Cloudy with periods of showers and storms. And highs in the low 80s. For Memorial Day, Monday, we'll top it at 82. For Tuesday, low 70, high 83, and continued wet. Recapping the forecast for today, isolated showers and storms until this evening, and then the coverage and our chances of stronger storms goes up this evening. Today's high 84. Right now, we're 72 in Midtown. I'm Channel 2 Action News Chief Meteorologist Brad Nitz, 95.5 WSB.
9: Well, 7:13 now. Good morning. I'm Chris Chandler. This is Atlanta's Morning News, and coming on a money update at 7:13, if you're driving, are traveling far this week, and I'm going to run down the gas prices in some of our surrounding states for you. More expensive than here, and boy, if you're headed to Florida, eek, as you'll hear. 7:13 now.
10: Atlanta police look for new clues following a deadly shooting last month at Piedmont Park as the reward in the case almost doubles.
7: We're going to increase the Crime Stopper reward to $25,000.
13: Atlanta Police Captain Jermaine Dearlove says 16-year-old Tiana Robinson was an innocent bystander killed by a stray bullet from an altercation in a post-404-day park party. Terrell Robinson asks for help finding his daughter's shooter.
14: Please, we can't let this this murder just go away as another unsolved case. We have to solve this case, not just for my family, but for the whole city.
13: Atlanta police are releasing video of a fourth person of interest seen with a gun after the shooting. Veronica Waters, 95.5 WSB.
11: A worker from Georgia is among six former financial advisors who have filed a class action racial discrimination case against Edward Jones and Company. Now, the suit claims that it gave higher salaries and more lucrative clients to white advisors.
10: Edward Jones denies the allegations. A total of six workers are part of the lawsuit, although the Georgia advisor is the only one from the Southeast.
11: Another funding showdown appears to be coming in the Senate. Once again, Minority Leader Chuck Schumer leads the Democratic opposition to a big boost in funds for immigration enforcement.
15: It will give $72 billion to ICE and Border Patrol without any guardrails.
11: Democrats are demanding changes to immigration operations following a deadly encounters in Minneapolis between protesters and federal agents.
10: Meanwhile, it appears the opposition's growing for the Justice Department's $1.8 billion anti-weaponization fund, which opponents say is a chance for allies of the president to receive payouts if they allege they were targeted by the Biden administration. Some Republicans joined Democrats in voicing their concerns about the fund during a hearing with Acting Attorney General Todd Blanche.
11: It's 7:14. A big-name automaker is making some major changes to its struggling bottom line.
17: Stellantis announcing a major push to focus on four nameplates, Jeep, Ram trucks, and in Europe, Peugeot and Fiat, adding new models, especially here in the U.S. Now, that push includes new compact and midsize pickup trucks and a new entry-level model for Dodge, which has seen sales decline for years. Also, Chrysler, which now only sells a minivan, is getting three new lower-priced SUV crossover models. I'm Bloomberg's Tom Busby for 95.5 WSB.
10: A camera glitch leads to the recall of almost 60,000 vehicles made by Honda. The National Highway Transportation Safety Administration says the recall affects some Honda Prologues and Acura ZDXs.
11: It says the vehicles have backup cameras that make images seem distorted or blank. Affected customers should get a letter from Honda by early July to help them schedule a free repair.
10: Well, with many of us making outdoor plans for Memorial Day weekend, the American Cancer Society urges us to take care of our skin.
28: Skin cancer awareness and prevention is all about reapplying sunscreen and checking the UV index when spending time outside. American Cancer Society spokesperson Brutz Waldholtz says you should check your body monthly for weird spots and discoloration.
29: Change in a mole
0: a irregular border, bleeding, scaliness, itching is something people should seek medical attention to early on.
28: He says in Georgia, there are over 3,700 cases of melanoma, the most serious form of skin cancer. Mary Ryan Howarth, 95.5 WSB.
5: MomoCon gets underway today in Atlanta with 60,000 fans of Japanese anime and comics expected to attend the four-day event at the Georgia World Congress Center. MomoCon co-chair Jessica Merriman says they have something for all ages.
1: Some of these younger people have never had the experience of meeting people in fandoms that they support. And it is an amazing community moment. Just fantastic for everybody involved.
10: She says this year's convention has major expansions for its exhibits and gaming areas, which will cover more than a million square feet. MomoCon runs through Monday. It's 7:16.
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16: The next time you're out and about, try looking around at other people's shoes. There's a good chance you'll see a lot of Uggs and Hokas. The company behind those two brands keeps riding a wave of high demand for those particular pieces of footwear. Deckers Outdoor reports sales of its Uggs increased more than 9% last quarter. Hoka sales jumped 15%. Those totals were more than enough to compensate for weaker sales of its less popular brands. Earnings came in ahead of forecasts. This week, as several retailers posted their latest earnings, a theme has emerged. Discounting is winning right now. TJ Maxx and Marshall's owner TJX posted far stronger than expected results earlier this week, and now rival Ross Stores says comparable sales increased an eye-popping 17% last quarter from last year. Ross is increasing its sales forecast for the full year as money-strapped consumers become more sensitive to prices and look for breaks everywhere they can.
9: Stock futures are higher ahead of the opening bell this morning. Metro Atlanta gas price average per AAA 408 as we start the holiday weekend. That is unchanged from yesterday. If you're headed south to Florida, 447 a gallon is the average there. If you're driving north, 420 a gallon is the average. If you're going to the Brunswick, Savannah, Tybee, Jekyll Island areas, considerably cheaper there than here, well below $4 for the most part. 385 in Brunswick is the average. When we continue in just 2 minutes here on Atlanta's Morning News, we'll mourn Kyle Busch. We will tell you what happened with that giant SpaceX rocket, why it is not in space at this point yet. And we'll get traffic and weather for you as well for the holiday weekend. It's 7:18 now.
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4: 7:21 as Atlanta's morning news continues. Last day of school for seven of our metro districts. I have heard from multiple parents with students there. Complaints about DeKalb County continuing on even after Memorial Day for a few days. Not so today for those seven districts. So we'll help you with your ride for the last time this school year, and we'll get the holiday weather here just in a second. Triple Team Traffic is first. Here's Mark McKay.
2: Unusual delays, Chris, between Suwannee and Buford. Car off the road. Several police vehicles with their blue flashing lights on the shoulder. I-985 northbound just above I-85 316. Starting to see that crowd build approaching Sugarloaf Parkway. 85 southbound on and off the brakes from Pleasant Hill Road down to Indian Trail. Still in good shape out of the northwest, 75, 575, and on 400 headed towards Sandy Springs. Are any crowds gathering in Midtown, downtown Atlanta? Ashley Frasca.
5: Getting a little slow now, headed down from the Brookwood Merge, 75, 85 southbound passing Georgia Tech, and northbound heaviest leaving University Avenue. 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Next report at 7:30 from the Loud Security Systems Traffic Center, Triple Team Traffic, 95.5 WSB.
6: Mostly cloudy now, scattered showers and thunderstorms increasing later today, especially this evening, and some of those storms could be strong, headed towards a high of 84. For the weekend, showers and storms likely, your rain chance at 90% will be cloudy, and that'll hold the high temperatures down to the low 80s. 81 Saturday, 82 Sunday. Right now we're 72 in Midtown. I'm Channel 2 Action News Chief Meteorologist Brad Nitz, 95.5 WSB.
4: Clark Howard knows how to save money at the amusement park. He's going to share coming at 7:25, less than 3 minutes from now. Right now it's 7:22.
11: NASCAR and its fans send their condolences following the sudden death of Kyle Busch.
3: Two-time NASCAR Cup Series champion's family saying that Busch had been hospitalized with a severe illness before dying. No cause of death was given. NASCAR says they're heartbroken by the loss, calling Busch a once-in-a-generation rare talent.
10: And Trevor Lott reports Busch won a Craftsman Truck Series race just last week in Dover, Delaware. Among his long list of victories, Busch won 14 times at Atlanta Motor Speedway. He even made a surprise visit earlier this year to Lanier Elementary School in Hall County.
11: Hurricane forecasters expect a below-average Atlantic hurricane season this year. Matt Rosencrans with NOAA blames a strong El Nino system off South America.
12: El Ninos bring a lot of wind shear to the Caribbean and to the western part of the Atlantic Basin. So the storms that kind of move out of the deep tropics will run into that wind shear and they get torn apart.
10: Yeah, they're predicting 3 to 6 hurricanes this year, with 1 to 3 becoming major storms. But he says now's the time for those along the coast to prepare for hurricane season, which begins June 1st.
11: President Trump's plan for a memorial arch in Washington, D.C. clears a big hurdle.
22: A federal panel stacked with Trump appointees approved the plan. Trump was asked if he also needs congressional approval. He said, quote, "No, we don't. We don't need anything from Congress."
10: The arch should be built near Arlington National Cemetery, but White House correspondent Mary Bruce says the plans come as congressional Republicans struggle to justify another White House request for $1 billion in tax money to build the president's proposed ballroom at the White House.
11: We'll have to wait a bit longer before the planned test launch of SpaceX's most powerful rocket after it was scrubbed.
23: Several issues were noticed when the countdown was in its final minute on the launch pad in South Texas. No word yet when SpaceX will try to launch again.
10: Tammy Trujillo reports the Starship V3 is touted as the tallest and most powerful reusable rocket in the world. It's expected to be key to NASA's plan to send astronauts back to the moon by 2028.
11: Stephen Colbert goes out in style, ending his final late-night show singing Hello Goodbye with Paul McCartney. In the same building where McCartney and the Beatles performed more than 60 years ago, Colbert opens the late show in typical fashion.
24: I'll say to you what I've said to every audience for the last 11 years, and I have meant it every time. Have a good show. Thanks for being here. And let's do it, y'all.
10: Colbert thanks his fans for supporting him through his 11-year run. He blames political pressure from the White House for CBS canceling the show. It's 7:25.
4: And coming up when Atlanta's morning news continues at 7:30, we will check the storm forecast for the weekend, the whole weekend. In fact, it is pretty good. Here's Clark Howard next.
25: There was a story recently that got a lot of headlines that the cost of a trip to Walt Disney World for a family of four would be about $6,500. And grant you, I know Disney's expensive. All the amusement parks are expensive. But there's no way that if this is something you have your heart set on, that it has to cost anywhere near that. First things first, ticket prices are variable. You can look and see what they are by month, by day, and plan your trip around when ticket prices, admission prices, are their lowest. And hotels of all price points are available in Central Florida. So you don't have to spend a zillion. And by the way, Orlando is the heart of discount flights from around the country. So if you're flying there, airfare doesn't have to be a fortune. I promise.
9: In about 3.5 minutes at 7:30, Atlanta's Morning News continues. Our top story, why Forsyth County leaders continue to hit the brakes on growth there. It's 7:26. 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
0: When the weather is at its worst,
7: the Atlanta Fulton County Emergency Agency says that nearly 2.5 inches of rain fell.
0: We're at our best. First responders now arriving to the scene, 75-85 both north and southbound.
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9: It's 7:30. Good morning. I'm Chris Chandler. This is Atlanta's Morning News. Thank you for starting Friday and a long holiday weekend with us. Our top local stories.
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9: These stories are coming in less than in 90 seconds. First, though, traffic and weather. Here is Mark McKay.
4: Inbound ride through Duluth and Norcross starting to crowd up now. 85 southbound, leaving Highway 316, working down toward Indian Trail Road. Unusual delays rolling toward the Mall of Georgia on 985 northbound. Car well off the roadway. First responders with their flashing lights on the right shoulder of 985 north, just above the I-85 split. Next report at 740 from the Loud Security Systems Traffic Center. Triple Team Traffic, 95.5 WSB.
1: Mostly cloudy with showers and thunderstorms increasing late today and especially this evening. A strong or severe storm is possible. High today, 84. We're in a wet weather pattern that's actually going to increase through the weekend and into next week. 90% rain chance Saturday and Sunday. Yeah, you're going to get wet this weekend. Tomorrow's low 69, high 81. Low 68 Sunday, high 82. And more of the same for Memorial Day Monday. Right now, we're 72 in Midtown. 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
2: Moratoriums have to be reasonable, and I believe this one is, and I believe the board will end it when they believe they have their codes in place.
9: The Board of Commissioners in Forsyth County keeping a pause in place on some new development. Initially adopted a year ago, this has already been extended once, was set to expire June 2nd, but WSB's Veronica Waters says they are in no rush. They want to get it right, they say.
11: Forsyth County is pausing its acceptance of certain new residential applications just a little longer as a new comprehensive plan, the strategy for future growth and development, is on the horizon. County Commissioner Alfred John says they weigh these decisions carefully because they're all affected by them.
3: This board did not take either moratorium lightly or approach it callously.
11: The moratorium's 180-day extension takes it through November 17th. Veronica Waters, 95.5 WSB.
9: Forsyth has seen tremendous growth in the last 15 years. In fact, it was once among the top 15 fastest-growing counties in the United States. It's dropped off that list partly because of the decisions to hit pause on applications for new projects. 7:33 now. With more news, here are Judd Hickenbotham and Cheryl Castro.
11: Millions of Georgians are expected to take to the roads and skies this Memorial Day holiday weekend. WSB's Austin Eller reports live. State officials are urging travelers to stay safe and follow the rules.
5: Yeah, Cheryl. The Georgia Department of Public Safety says police officers will be out in force across the state this weekend. The agency's Colonel Billy Hitchens says state troopers in particular will be on high alert for violators.
6: During this holiday period, which is the unofficial start of summer, we want to encourage everyone to enjoy time with their friends and family, but please remember to prioritize safety.
5: He says last Memorial Day, the agency made more than 400 DUI arrests. Officials are urging drivers to wear a seatbelt, limit distractions, and slow down. Meanwhile, officials with the state DNR also call for boaters and swimmers to wear a life jacket and follow waterway rules. Reporting live in the 24-hour news center, Austin Eller, 95.5 WSB.
10: State transportation officials are hitting the brakes on major road work this busy Memorial Day weekend. The Georgia DOT says it's suspending lane closures from noon today until Tuesday morning at 5.
11: Travelers may still spot construction crews out working near roadways throughout the weekend. The busiest travel time will be on Metro Atlanta interstates from noon until 8 tonight.
10: The Decatur Fire Department is teaming up with Decatur High School's Career Academy to help push more young people into becoming firefighters.
12: Wanted to develop some kind of firefighter apprenticeship program, which students will be able to get their firefighter certification while they're in high school.
11: Fire Chief Tony Washington says they're addressing a shortage in people applying for jobs. Washington admits people want flexible schedules, but to be in public service, they have to work holidays and in times of crises.
10: Republicans pull a vote on an Iran war power resolution due to attendance issues from within the GOP. Legislation would compel President Trump to withdraw from the conflict with Iran. Planned votes are delayed until June.
11: Bill sponsor Gregory Meeks says Republicans are struggling to secure the numbers to defeat it.
16: Every Democrat was on board. We had the sufficient number of Republicans on board.
11: Jennifer King reports Republicans have supported the president's efforts to destroy Iran's nuclear capabilities, but some now say Trump's 60-day deadline to wage war without congressional approval has expired.
10: We'll check back often. We'll keep you updated on the conflict in the Middle East here on 95.5 WSB and on the WSB radio app. Breaking news from the region when it happens.
11: At 7:34, three men are arrested and charged with murder after the shooting death of a man in a parking lot in DeKalb County. DeKalb police say they used evidence at the scene to connect the three to the death of McQuell Hightower. hour.
10: Two of the suspects are found out of state by police in South Carolina and Tennessee. That third suspect is arrested in Cobb County.
11: A driver faces charges after a construction worker is hit and killed in a work zone on Georgia 400. Sandy Springs police say the worker was found dead in the southbound lanes near Abernathy Road.
10: The driver of a Toyota Tacoma is charged with second-degree homicide by vehicle and move-over law violations. The names of the victim and suspect have not been released.
11: The nation's Democratic leadership is out with a new post-mortem on the party's performance during the 2024 presidential election.
0: The Democratic National Committee released its 2024 post-election autopsy. The 192-page report concludes Kamala Harris wrote off rural America during the presidential campaign.
10: Ed Donahue reports DNC Chair Ken Martin released the report only after facing intense internal pressure from top Democrats. He originally said he would release the report even before taking over the committee last year, but kept it under wraps over fears it could impact the midterms. This hour of Atlanta's Morning News is sponsored by Reliable Heating and Air at 7:36.
9: 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He can tell us more about when and Triple Team Traffic checks I-20. 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
9: 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Our five-day forecast cover the whole holiday weekend. Right after we get the Triple Team Traffic Report, here's Mark McKay.
10: The I-20 corridor starting to fill up, Chris, on both sides of downtown Atlanta, rolling past Six Flags, brake lights at Fulton Industrial Boulevard into I-285 and out of the work zone, Stonecrest, Lithonia. I-20 westbound is crowding, approaching Panola Road. Lithonia Industrial Boulevard shut down through the morning at State Route 124 due to a street festival. There's a crash now rolling into Lilburn along busy Ronald Reagan Parkway. Spin-out crash, right lane knocked out on westbound Ronald Reagan at Oak Road. The 285 story now from Ashley Frasca.
11: A little bit of slow traffic now leaving Highway 78 along 285 northbound. Finally breaks loose past La Vista Road, and a little bit of a slowdown too out of Cobb County headed to Sandy Springs. 285 east getting to New North Side. 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Next report at 7:50 from the Loud Security Systems Traffic Center, Triple Team Traffic, 95.5 WSB.
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13: Right now, there's a few scattered showers in far north and northwest Georgia, some more approaching us from Alabama. We're mostly cloudy, of course. We'll stay that way through the day with showers and storms increasing later today, especially this evening. And some of those storms could be strong or severe. We'll have a high of 84 this afternoon. Tomorrow, low 69, high 81. Sunday, low 68, high 82. And for the weekend, showers and storms likely. Rain chance at 90%. There'll be some dry hours in the morning, primarily both days. But overall, a wet and at times stormy weekend. And my five-day forecast for Monday and Tuesday, Memorial Day Monday, it's more of the same. Periods of showers and storms, low 69, high 82. And we'll keep the wet weather and a high of 83 on Tuesday. Recapping today's forecast, mostly cloudy, showers and storms increasing, especially later into the evening hours. Today's high 84, right now 72 in Midtown. I'm Channel 2 Action News Chief Meteorologist Brad Nitz, 95.5 WSB.
9: Well, good morning to you. It's Friday, May the 22nd. I'm Chris Chandler. This is Atlanta's morning news on our money update about 4 minutes from now at 7:47. The important economic check of our collective blood pressure coming up later today. 743 now.
8: That's more than Memorial Day weekend for pop culture fans here in Atlanta.
14: MomoCon is underway with 60,000 fans celebrating Japanese anime. Co-chairman Jessica Merriman says the convention will have major expansions this year.
15: MomoCon's got a lot going on this year. We are going to have our biggest industry area ever. We are going to have our biggest exhibit floor ever. Our exhibits and our gaming combined are going to be more than 1 million square feet.
14: The convention will be at the Georgia World Congress Center through Monday. Jordan D. Brown, 95.5 WSB.
16: Kroger is taking on Walmart with price cuts.
17: The largest grocery company is laying the groundwork for lower prices across a number of products. Management is currently making plans to test price cuts and then phase them in. Kroger is aiming to trim expenses by using technology more effectively and then putting the savings toward lower prices. Kroger is looking to compete more fiercely with Walmart and other companies that have gained ground in recent years at the expense of traditional grocery stores. Kroger says businesses emphasizing value are outperforming. I'm Bloomberg's Courtney Donahoe for 95.5 WSB.
8: The mother of a teenager killed in a shooting last month at Piedmont Park calls on the public to help find her daughter's killer. Tunisia Watkins says her family wants justice for 16-year-old Tanaya Robinson.
18: My oldest daughter just graduated. She didn't even want to watch the stage because her sister wasn't there. We just asking for her. Someone wants to speak up.
16: Atlanta police say Robinson was hit by a stray bullet after a 401-day festivities ended at the park. Another teen was also injured. Police release images of a new suspect, and the Crime Stoppers reward is now at $25,000.
8: It's 744. Cuba's government warns any U.S. military action against the island nation will be met with fierce resistance. This after federal prosecutors hand down a murder indictment against Raul Castro for allegedly ordering the 1996 shootdown of two planes carrying humanitarian aid. Florida Republican Congressman Carlos Jimenez, who had called for Castro's indictment, says Cuba is a threat to national security.
19: They are friends to our adversaries. China, Russia have spy bases down there. They have relations with North Korea, Iran, etc. So, you know, they're not in a good place.
16: Raul Castro says he did order the shootdown of the four Americans that were in international airspace in a private airplane and carrying out a humanitarian mission.
8: No vote in the Senate on a $70 billion immigration enforcement bill. Senators have been set to move ahead with the voting process to get the package passed. But as Ali Pekorn reports, that got derailed by controversy over the Trump administration's nearly $1.8 billion fund to compensate people who say they were targeted by the Biden administration.
20: Some of this money could, in theory, go to January 6th rioters who stormed the Capitol, including some potentially who maybe assaulted police officers that day. That's something that a lot of Republicans on Capitol Hill have had a huge problem with.
16: The setup of that fund is part of the settlement where President Trump is dropping his lawsuit against the IRS over the leak of his tax returns.
8: The American Cancer Society is reminding Georgians planning to spend time in the sun this summer to use sunscreen. The organization's Bruce Walholz says melanoma is a major problem across the country.
21: We have over 112,000 cases in America every year, and here in Georgia, about 3,700 cases.
16: Now, he says always use SPF 30 or higher sunscreen, check the UV index, and check your skin every month for bumps, marks, or discolorations. It's 746.
9: Well, coming at 750, you'll hear the holiday weekend weather and our next check of Triple Team traffic to check if your money's next. 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
22: Today, we get the full May reading of U.S. consumer sentiment from the University of Michigan. Economists do not expect a major revision to the preliminary reading from earlier in the month, and that's a bad thing, because the early May estimate was the lowest measure of sentiment in the nearly five-decade history of its current methodology. Current sentiment reflects persistent concerns about how elevated prices are affecting household finances. 10 gigawatts, that massive amount of energy, is what SpaceX predicts will be generated by a new solar manufacturing facility near Austin, Texas. It's part of SpaceX boss Elon Musk's ambition to power artificial intelligence data centers in space. Permit filings show the facility will include two floors that each would make 5 gigawatts of solar cells. SpaceX and Tesla, whose business includes what used to be called Solar City, have set a goal for jointly building 100 gigs of solar manufacturing capacity over the next 3 years.
9: Stock futures are up ahead of the opening bell this morning. 747, a lot of people doing some real hardcore tourism over the Memorial Day holiday weekend. And a new study out this morning finds America's least liked landmarks. The Tombstone, Arizona Courthouse State Park has been ranked the most complained about landmark in this country. the most negative Google reviews, the most TikTok search results negatively. Kennedy Space Center was the second dullest. That is a surprise. It did not help that the staff there was often reviewed as being rude. Top loved landmark in America. Take a guess here. I would not guess this. Rockefeller Center in New York. Atlanta's morning news continues in just 2 minutes. How's it looking for the hurricane season that starts on June the 1st? We have the official prediction this morning. We've also got traffic and the holiday weekend weather as well. Stay with us. Glad you are with us. It's 7:48 now. 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
9: 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Atlanta's morning news continues. The 27th Roswell Remembers ceremony coming on Monday for Memorial Day. A band, a military ceremony, an honor guard display, and more. This 11 o'clock Monday morning at the Roswell City Hall. Let's get traffic and weather. Atlanta's morning news continues. First to the traffic center. Here's Mark McKay.
10: 285 starting to get busy on the west side as folks work their way out of Smyrna Vinings down that outer loop into the work zone, and that tight transition onto I-20 eastbound, holding things up in all those travel lanes, which slow now approaching Hollowell Parkway exit 12. Had an earlier tractor-trailer issue on the east side perimeter. Some leftover slowing now. 285 eastbound leaving Flat Shoals exit 48. You'll encounter some more brake lights through Clarkston, 285 north at Highway 78, the Stone Mountain Freeway. Turning out to be a busy morning in Gwinnett County.

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3: Well, if you check a bag at the airport when you fly, Clark Howard would like a word coming at 7:55. 7:52 now.
4: New charges are filed against a Douglas County teacher accused of sexual crimes with students.
5: Arrest warrants reveal more alleged victims in the case. Douglas County investigators accused 25-year-old Maris Nichols, a teacher at Alexander High School, of sending explicit photos, live videos, and other graphic messages to multiple students. In one case, they say she encouraged a female student to watch the 50 Shades of Grey movies. The warrants also detail sexual encounters with male students. Nichols is also accused of tampering with evidence by asking one student to delete things off his phone and deny any allegations of child molestation. Jennifer Perry, 95.5 WSB.
6: We're getting a new look at records around the arrest of pop superstar Britney Spears in California on DUI charges.
7: In a copy of the police report, officers reported the distinct odor of an alcoholic beverage and said Spears told them she had one mimosa earlier in the day. But officers say they found an empty wine glass in the cup holder.
8: Raina Roy reports Spears' blood alcohol level was below the legal limit, but Spears said she had taken several drugs that day, including Adderall, Prozac, and a mood stabilizer. And she accepted a plea deal and has been given 12 months probation.
6: The loss of NASCAR's winningest driver is sending shockwaves through the sport. Kyle Busch dies of a sudden and undisclosed illness just days before he's originally expected to race in the Coca-Cola 600 in Charlotte.
9: A future Hall of Famer, in a statement NASCAR called Kyle Busch a rare talent, one who comes along once in a generation. A two-time Cup Series champion, Kyle Busch won a Truck Series race just last week.
8: Rory O'Neill reports Busch's family says he was hospitalized for a severe illness. He was 41 years old. It's 7:54.
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10: You may be aware I have an obsession with never checking a bag when I fly. 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Now, if you really need to check a bag normally and you fly a particular airline two or more times a year, it's worth it for you to get their cheapest credit card, usually $99 a year, that includes a free bag on every flight you fly, plus anybody who's traveling with you on the same reservation gets a free check bag as well.
3: Thank you, Clark. Braves host Washington tonight. They claim their four-game series at the Marlins, winning 9-3 yesterday in the final game. That makes 9 of the last 12 the Braves have won. Atlanta's morning news continues in about 4 minutes, right at 8 o'clock, and we'll tell you everything you need to know in advance of Memorial Day. If you're driving, you'll want to hear about the lots of road work that we usually see. We're going to see it over the weekend. We'll have the answer coming up. I'm Chris Chandler. Thank you for being with us at 7:56 now.
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1: Well, it's 8 o'clock. Good morning to you. I'm Chris Chandler. This is Atlanta's morning news for Friday. Thanks for starting the day and the holiday weekend with us. Our top local stories.
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1: These stories coming in less than 90 seconds. First, traffic and weather. Here's Martin McKay.
10: A little extra heavy through Suwannee, headed north toward Buford due to a car off the roadway and blue flashing lights on the right shoulder. Everybody slowing down. 985 north, just north of the 85 split. That slowing begins back toward Lawrenceville-Swanee Road, exit 111, heading toward the Mall of Georgia. Next report at 810. From the Loud Security Systems Traffic Center, Triple Team Traffic, 95.5 WSB.
11: Mostly cloudy, showers and thunderstorms increasing today, especially this evening. The risk of a strong or severe storm, high 84. Tomorrow, low 69, high 81, with showers and storms 90% likely. And about the same for Sunday, 82, with that shower and storm chance at 90%. We're going to stay wet and those temperatures in the low 80s into early next week. That's coming up in my five-day forecast. Right now, we're 72 in Midtown. I'm Channel 2 Action News Chief Meteorologist Brad Nitz, 95.5 WSB.
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12: Traffic laws aren't suggestions. They're there to protect you, your family, and everyone else on the road.
1: It's a good reminder as more than 1 million Georgians are expected to drive to and from holiday destinations over the next few days. WSB's Jonathan O'Brien this morning reports it's also important to make good decisions if your holiday fun is on the water.
13: Whether you're on the road or on the water, state officials want everyone to stay safe during the unofficial start of summer. Colonel Chris Hodge, director of the Georgia Department of Natural Resources Law Enforcement Division, says they will be out in force.
12: Don't drive distracted. Whether you're behind the wheel of a car or the controls of a boat, distractions from phone, music, passengers or anything else can be deadly.
13: Hodge says so far this year, DNR officers have made 23 BUI arrests. Jonathan O'Brien, 95.5 WSB.
6: 14 people were killed on Georgia's roads last Memorial Day. Law enforcement officials hope the reminders to buckle up and slow down can help make sure we do not approach that number again. 8:02 now, and with more news, here are Judd Hickenbotham and Cheryl Castro.
9: Holiday travelers in Georgia will get a break from road work this weekend.
14: With millions hitting the road for Memorial Day, the Georgia DOT will suspend lane closures to reduce travel delays and increase safety for travelers. The pause begins today at noon and continues through 5 a.m. next Tuesday, May 26th. Even though lane closures are suspended, construction crews may still be working near roadways, and some long-term closures could remain in place for safety reasons. The busiest time for traffic on Metro Atlanta interstates is expected between noon and 8 o'clock today. 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
8: Forsyth County extends a moratorium on new residential developments for another 180 days. County Commissioner Alfred John says it's necessary as they remain one of the fastest growing areas in Metro Atlanta.
15: Every one of us that sits in traffic, we are affected. Every one of us that benefits from a good school system when you have a lot of properties that are zoned all at once, we are victims of that as well.
9: The county commission notes that the extension is needed as it finishes up a comprehensive plan to help map out future growth. The moratorium is now scheduled to run through mid-November.
8: A new report on the 2024 presidential election is released by the Democratic National Committee, outlining apparent mistakes made by the party and the Biden White House.
16: The report does find that Democrats failed to build Kamala Harris up as a candidate before she became the nominee, that they struggled to make an affirmative case for her candidacy.
9: Political correspondent Avery Harper says the report also shows Democrats can no longer assume certain blocks of the electorate will vote for the party. The DNC chair had fought against the release of the report, which he heavily disputes.
8: Republicans in the U.S. House pull a vote on a war powers resolution that calls for limiting President Trump's powers in the conflict in the Middle East. While the vote appeared to have enough support to pass, Democrats like Rules Committee member Jim McGovern cry foul over the last-minute change.
17: Gas prices are through the roof. People can't afford their groceries. Is that why you're pulling it? You guys don't have the guts or the balls.
18: The House will be in order.
9: The measure had already passed the Senate, though it would have likely been vetoed by the president. House Democrats say a vote will be held next month.
8: And check back off, and we'll keep you updated on the conflict in the Middle East here on 95.5 WSB and on the WSB radio app. Breaking news from the region when it happens.
9: Cuba's government continues to threaten a fierce fight if the U.S. begins military action against the communist regime. It comes after a U.S. murder indictment against former Cuban leader Raul Castro, a move that's backed by Republicans, including Florida Congressman Carlos Jimenez.
19: The people are rising up every single day and demanding change and freedom.
8: He compares it to the recent U.S. ouster of Venezuelan President Nicolas Maduro. Castro is accused of ordering the shoot down of humanitarian planes coming from Miami 30 years ago. The president has not said whether he would authorize military action against Cuba.
9: It's 8:05. Decatur High School is working with the city's fire department to start a new training program. WSB's Graham Carroll reports live. The program is set to begin within the next school year.
20: And Cheryl, Decatur Fire Chief Tony Washington says students who want to pursue a career as a firefighter do need to have certain characteristics.
21: Upper body strength, you can't be claustrophobic, you can't be scared of heights, and you have to have basic comprehension.
20: Washington says the program can accommodate up to 20 students. She says it is designed to encourage people to pursue this line of work where new recruits are desperately needed. Reporting live in the 24-Hour News Center, Graham Carroll, 95.5 WSB.
8: Well, the spring home buying season is starting to show signs of life, but rising mortgage rates could become a big issue.
9: Freddie Mac reports that U.S. mortgage rates surged this week to the highest level since August. The average rate for 30-year fixed loans jumped to 6.51% from 6.36. That was also the biggest weekly gain since the end of March. The market has been showing stronger than expected resilience, and mortgage rates are below where they were last year at this time. A year ago, the average was 6.86%. I'm Bloomberg's Gina Cervetti for 95.5 WSB.
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6: This portion of Atlanta's morning news is sponsored by D. Geller & Son Jewelers. We are less than 5 minutes away now from our Grand for Gas contest keyword this morning. I will give you the keyword. It's very appropriate this morning. You'll enter it on our app or websites. Very simple. Somebody's going to win $1,000 by 8:30 when the window closes. Play this morning. How would that be to start the holiday weekend to win $1,000? When we continue here on Atlanta's Morning News, we'll get traffic and our exclusive 5-day forecast for the holiday weekend coming up too. It is 8:07 now.
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6: It's 8:10. Our Grand for Gas keywords coming on Atlanta's Morning News in just 90 seconds after traffic and the somewhat disappointing five-day forecast for the Memorial Day weekend, I'm afraid. Here's Mark McKay first.
10: Harbinger of things to come. Already seeing brake lights, Chris. I-75 is only going to get worse between Stockbridge and McDonough as folks flee the metro area, head south. So 75 already seeing the pain rolling southbound. Or tap of the brakes as you leave 675 and getting heavy through that Hudson Bridge Road interchange. The other interstate slowdown that we've been following is leaving Suwannee into Buford. 985 is difficult northbound due to a crash, car off the roadway there just above the 985-85 split, and rugged between Snellville and Lilburn due to a crash in the right lane of Ronald Reagan Parkway westbound at Oak Road. Watching I-20, Ashley Fresca.
27: A crash reported on I-20 eastbound around Lithonia Industrial Boulevard. Don't see any big outbound delays in Stonecrest, but the westbound ride is sluggish between Panola Road and the east side of I-285, and a street festival has a length of Lithonia Industrial Boulevard shut down, starting at Rock Chapel 124. Next report at 8:20 from the Loud Security Systems Traffic Center, Triple Team Traffic, 95.5 WSB.
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2: Well, our drought conditions began way back at the beginning of September, and it's been pretty significant, of course. We're going to start to dig out of it, I expect, in a pretty substantial way over the next week or more. That means, of course, a wet Memorial Day weekend. Today, showers and thunderstorms, pretty isolated through early afternoon, increasing late, especially into this evening, and the potential for some stronger severe storms later this evening as well. Today's high 84. For Saturday, low 69, high 81. Periods of showers and storms through the day. High rain chance at 90%. And then for Sunday, about the same, high 82. And we'll keep that rain chance at 90%. My five-day forecast for Monday and Tuesday. Memorial Day, unfortunately, this one's going to be a wet one. Showers and storms, 90% likely, high 82. And 83 with an 80% chance of rain on Tuesday. Doesn't look like this weather pattern really is going to break until around the beginning of June. So prepare for some wet weather. But again, helps chip away at our drought. Right now, we're 72 in Midtown. I'm Channel 2 Action News Chief Meteorologist Brad Nitz, 95.5 WSB.
6: All right, time for our Grand for Gas contest keyword for this Friday morning. It's appropriate if you headed to the lake for the holiday. It's appropriate if it really rains that much. The keyword this morning is boat. B-O-A-T, boats. 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The window closes at 8:30. Between now and then, somebody's going to win $1,000. Keyword this morning is boats, B-O-A-T. 8:13 now. Let's continue with WSB in depth here on Atlanta's Morning News. CBS News Chief White House Correspondent Nancy Cordes is with us as every Friday morning at this time. We are very glad to have you this morning, Nancy Cordes. And let us start with this dispute over this $1.5 billion plus fund. We have heard so much about this week. The Congress basically fled without dealing with a lot of important things. Explain to us what it is said to be for and then the objections to it.
3: Chris, it's so great to be with you. So what the Acting Attorney General Todd Blanche says that it's for is to provide compensation to people who were the victim of what he calls, what President Trump has long called, government weaponization. Basically, that they were targeted because of their support for President Trump. And when you talk about that, usually what they're referring to is the January Sixers, the more than 1,000 people who were arrested because of their role in the riots on January 6, 2021. The president pardoned them last year, but he believes, has long said, he thinks they deserve monetary compensation because they were prosecuted, they had to hire lawyers, some of them went bankrupt. And so now this $1.8 billion fund has been set up where you'll have five commissioners who will basically take claims and decide whether people deserve compensation, and if so, how much. This has really angered Democrats and even some Republicans on Capitol Hill because, remember, they came under direct threat on that day when people stormed the Capitol. There were Capitol Hill police officers who they knew who were wounded, a couple of officers who died afterwards. And, you know, they're saying you've got this $1.8 billion fund, taxpayer money. There's no guardrails. You're going to appoint all the people who are going to decide who gets this money. So they really let the acting AG have it in a meeting between Republicans and Blanche on Capitol Hill yesterday. And now they're holding off on voting on this big immigration crackdown bill that is a really big priority for the president because they're discussing whether they should include some guardrails for this fund, this weaponization fund, in the bill.
6: All right. And quickly here, totally stipulated, the president tries to make the bigger point that a little expensive gas is not much to avoid being nuked, right? But the way he goes about saying it, the people planning the Republican midterm campaigns just have to be cringing. Peanuts, he said this week.
3: Peanuts. It is peanuts. He says, you know, don't you want to pay more if it means that Iran doesn't get a nuclear weapon? And he has made that case repeatedly. That's obviously not the message that Republicans want to hear going into, you know, the kickoff to summer, Memorial Day weekend. So they'd love for him to change the language on that. But, as ever, the president says what he wants to say.
6: Absolutely. CBS News Chief White House Correspondent Nancy Cordes, always appreciate it. You have a good holiday weekend.
3: You too.
6: All right. WSB In Depth there with Nancy Cordes. And it's 8:16 now. It's Friday, March the 22nd. Let's get more news.
8: Yeah, this Friday before Memorial Day weekend is dubbed Don't Fry Day by the American Cancer Society, which warns us again about the dangers of the sun.
24: There are more than 5 million cases of skin cancer in the U.S. every year, but American Cancer Society spokesperson Bruce Waldholt says to prevent it, make sure to check the weather and wear sunscreen with an SPF of 30 or higher.
4: By being aware of the important times of the day between 10 and 4, not only the temperature, but more importantly, the UV index in the time of day.
24: He says no matter your age or skin color, it's important to protect your skin from UV rays. The skin cancer melanoma can be deadly if it goes untreated. Mary Ryan Howarth, 95.5 WSB.
5: U.S. health officials defend the decision to divert an Air France flight to Canada after it was bound for Detroit, all because of a passenger from Central Africa, where a deadly Ebola outbreak continues to worsen. Correspondent Steve Osunsami says it's part of a big crackdown by the U.S.
11: The U.S. is now denying entry to anyone without a U.S. passport who has recently traveled through these affected regions. And any American who is coming home from these same places is now required to fly into Washington Dulles Airport,
8: where they'll be screened by the Atlanta-based CDC. The new strain of Ebola has killed almost 150 people in Africa. There is currently no vaccine against it.
5: Opposition appears to be growing on Capitol Hill over the Justice Department's $1.8 billion anti-weaponization fund that offers settlements for those who claim to have been targeted by the Biden administration. Now, opponents of the fund, like Congressman James Walkinshaw, insist it'll just be payouts to allies of the president.
12: I'm glad to have some Republicans joining us in rejecting this just outrageously, brazenly corrupt move here by the Trump administration and Trump's own Department of Justice.
8: Meanwhile, another funding showdown is brewing in the Senate as Democrats continue to fight a White House proposal for $70 billion in extra money for immigration enforcement. It would include extra funds for ICE and Border Patrol. Democrats demand reform following deadly encounters between agents and protesters in Minneapolis. It's 8:18.
6: Grand for gas keyword boats, like sailboat. Enter it now. The window closes at 8:30. Somebody's going to win $1,000. When we continue in just 2 minutes, some of his friends and competitors reacting to the shock story of the last 24 hours, the death of Kyle Busch. Traffic and weather, too. It's 8:18.
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6: 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Traffic and weather's next on Atlanta's Morning News. Here's Mark McKay.
10: Trying to get that vehicle out of the off the roadway and back on. That operation has been completed now, rolling between Suwanee and Buford. We'll see improvement on 985 northbound. That car that went off the roadway was just above the split, just south of Buford Drive. Trying to get all lanes of Ronald Reagan Parkway open between Snellville and Lilburn. Gwinnett Police working a crash. Only a left lane getting by westbound Ronald Reagan Parkway at Oak Road. 85, nothing more than a tap of the brakes, fortunately, into Norcross, leaving Pleasant Hill Road down to Indian Trail. Into downtown Mid-South Atlanta we go with Ashley Frasca.
27: Pretty good ride right now on 7585 northbound. Speed limit shot up into Midtown. What's a bit slower is the connector southbound ride. You're on and off the brakes coming down from the Brookwood Merge between 75 and 85, passing Georgia Tech. Traffic brought to you by Take 5 Oil Change. Don't let the oil light add drama. Head to Take 5, stay in your car, in and out, in about 10 minutes to get back to your day. Next report at 8:30 from the Loud Security Systems Traffic Center. Triple Team Traffic, 95.5 WSB.
2: Mostly cloudy now, of course. Some isolated showers through the morning. Strong and potentially severe storms will be developing later today, especially through the evening hours. High 84. I'll be tracking any severe storms here and, of course, on Channel 2. For Saturday, low 69, high 81. Periods of showers and storms off and on through the day. More on than off, though. Put your rain chance at 90%. And same for Sunday and Memorial Day Monday, low 80s with showers and storms. Right now, we're 72 in Midtown. I'm Channel 2 Action News Chief Meteorologist Brad Nitz, 95.5 WSB.
6: Thank you, Brad. Coming at 8:25, Clark's tips to make your Disney vacation cheaper. Anyway, it's 8:22.
5: A worker from Georgia is among six former financial advisors who have filed a class action radical discrimination case against Edward Jones and Company. Now, the suit claims that it gives higher salaries and more lucrative clients to white advisors.
8: Edward Jones, though, denies those allegations. A total of six workers are part of the lawsuit, although the Georgia advisor is the only one from the Southeast.
5: President Trump's plan for a memorial arch in Washington, D.C. clears a big hurdle.
9: A federal panel stacked with Trump appointees approved the plan. Trump was asked if he also needs congressional approval. He said, quote, no, we don't. We don't need anything from Congress.
8: The arch should be built near Arlington National Cemetery. White House correspondent Mary Bruce says the plans come as congressional Republicans struggle to justify another White House request for $1 billion in tax money to build the president's proposed ballroom at the White House.
5: SpaceX scrubs its planned test launch of its massive Starship V3 rocket in the final minute in South Texas after a series of issues are detected. It is not said when the next launch window will open.
8: Yeah, Tammy Trujillo reports SpaceX and NASA have big plans, though, for the rocket.
15: It could be key to NASA's plan to return astronauts to the moon's surface and create a permanent moon base following the success of the Artemis II lunar mission.
8: SpaceX calls it the tallest and most powerful reusable rocket on Earth.
5: NASCAR and its fans express shock following the sudden death of two-time champ Kyle Busch. The 41-year-old was recently hospitalized for severe illness.
16: Back on May 10th, Busch had asked for a doctor to meet him after a race in New York at Watkins Glen. Married, father of two, won more races across NASCAR's three national series than any other driver in history.
8: Trevor Ault reports no cause of death has been announced. NASCAR says it's heartbroken by the loss. After winning a Craftsman Truck Series race just last week, Busch said it was special because, quote, you never know when the last one is. It's 8:24.
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17: There was a story recently that got a lot of headlines that the cost of a trip to Walt Disney World for a family of four would be about $6,500. And grant you, I know Disney's expensive. All the amusement parks are expensive. But there's no way that if this is something you have your heart set on, that it has to cost anywhere near that. First things first, ticket prices are variable. You can look and see what they are by month, by day, and plan your trip around when ticket prices, admission prices, are the lowest. And hotels of all price points are available in Central Florida, so you don't have to spend a zillion. And by the way, Orlando is the heart of discount flights from around the country. So if you're flying there, airfare doesn't have to be a fortune. I promise.
6: Thank you, Clark. You still got time, about 4 minutes to get in our Grand for Gas keyword this morning. It's boats, B-O-A-T, like boat shoes. Somebody's winning $1,000 right now. You still have time to give it a try. Just enter that word boat on our app or website, and window closes at 8:30. We'll find out soon after who's won. the $1,000 this morning. Atlanta's Morning News continues at 8:30. Coming up, among the stories you'll hear, Memorial Day preps, including some weather, as you'll hear. It's 8:26.
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6: 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Good morning. I'm Chris Chandler. This is Atlanta's Morning News. Thank you for starting Friday and a holiday weekend with us. 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
10: Quick improvement on Ronald Reagan Parkway between Snellville and Lilburn. Crash that had hung out in the right lane for a while has cleared. All lanes back open on a Ronald Reagan westbound at Oak Road. You're slow in the work zone approaching Highway 20 out of
1: Tecula into Lawrenceville. That's Highway 316 westbound. 85 has recovered nicely rolling through Gwinnett County, but an early crowd has gathered on the south side. Ashley Frasca.
3: I-75 in Henry County is the getaway corridor for long holiday weekends, and right now we're just seeing the volume on 75 south between 675 and Hudson Bridge. Northbound ride out of McDonough doing okay, and so is 85 north through Fairburn and Union City. Next report at 840 from the Loud Security Systems Traffic Center. Triple Team Traffic, 95.5 WSB.
2: Mostly cloudy through the morning. Some isolated showers possible first half of the day, but showers and thunderstorms increasing, especially this evening. Some could be strong to severe later this evening, especially. Today's high 84. Tomorrow, periods of showers and storms really any time during the day, off and on, more on. Saturday's low 69, high 81. Rain chance 90%. And we'll keep that chance of rain at 90%. Sunday with a high of 82 and more wet weather in my five-day forecast for Memorial Day, Monday and Tuesday coming up in just a few minutes. Right now, we're 72 in Midtown. I'm Channel 2 Action News Chief Meteorologist Brad Nitz, 95.5 WSB.
6: It's 8:32 now in our top local story.
4: A lot of dense zoning or a lot of properties that are zoned all at once. You know, we are victims of that as well.
6: You'd think it would be a good problem to have. Forsyth County is one of many metro counties, though, dealing with a massive influx of people and the many challenges that do come with that. Last year, the Board of Commissioners decided to hit pause on certain kinds of dense development, and now they're extending that moratorium, at least for now.
11: The Board of Commissioners unanimously pauses high-density residential housing developments as Forsyth County strategizes how to handle its growth without strain. Forsyth County Commissioner Carrie Hill.
30: Our comprehensive plan in the area has changed significantly since these things were zoned.
11: Resident Kirk Winterstein urges lawmakers to think about the community's welfare in their zoning decisions. He says, sure, their county may be fast growing, but
12: can you tell me how that adds to the quality of life for the average citizen?
11: The moratorium stretches now to November 17th. Veronica Waters, 95.5 WSB.
6: Pause has helped curb some of the development in the county that once ranked among the fastest growing in the whole country. It is still among the fastest growing counties in metro Atlanta and Georgia, adding more than 30,000 residents since the year 2020. 8:33 now with more news. Here are Judd Hickenbotham and Cheryl Castro.
5: Well, it's expected to be a big travel weekend as Georgians head out for the Memorial Day holiday, and state officials are urging travelers to stay safe and follow the road rules.
13: For many Georgians, it's a weekend filled with summer fun, including trips to the beach and other travel destinations. But Georgia Department of Public Safety Commissioner Colonel Billy Hitchens says ignoring road rules could instead give you a trip straight to jail or worse.
14: Last year, there were 14 lives lost on Georgia's roadways. 14 is more than just a number. It's families and friends whose lives have been changed forever.
13: He says last Memorial Day, state troopers gave out more than 14,000 tickets. More than 400 drivers were arrested for DUI. Austin Eller, 95.5 WSB.
20: Meanwhile, state road crews will hit pause on major road work this weekend as many Georgians take to the roads for the unofficial start of summer. The Georgia DOT is suspending lane closures from noon today until 5 Tuesday morning.
5: Even those with closures suspended, construction crews may still be working near roadways. The busiest time for traffic on Metro Atlanta interstates is expected to be between noon and 8 tonight.
20: Republican leaders decide not to hold a vote on a House War Powers resolution, and planned votes are delayed until June.
26: The legislation would compel President Trump to withdraw from the war with Iran. Republicans have been supportive of the president's efforts to destroy Iran's nuclear capabilities, but some are now saying the president's 60-day deadline to wage war without congressional approval has expired.
5: Jennifer King reports Democrats call out the Iran conflict's high cost to Americans, including gas prices and groceries. Republicans are struggling to secure votes to defeat the measure.
20: And check back often. We'll keep you updated on the conflict in the Middle East here on 95.5 WSB and on the WSB radio app. Breaking news in the region when it happens.
5: It's 8:34. Cuba's government warns it will fiercely resist any U.S. military action against it following a murder indictment against Raul Castro. Federal prosecutors allege Castro ordered the 1996 shootdown of two planes carrying humanitarian aid. A Florida Republican Congressman Carlos Jimenez says he has been calling for Castro's indictment.
27: Obviously, everybody's innocent until proven guilty, but by his own words, he said that he ordered the shoot down of these four Americans that were in international airspace on a private airplane and carrying out a humanitarian mission.
20: Jimenez calls Cuba a threat to national security and U.S. allies. He goes on to accuse China and Russia of having spy bases in Cuba. He says Cuba has relations with North Korea and Iran.
5: The Democratic National Committee releases a new autopsy on the 2024 presidential election, finding former Vice President Kamala Harris, quote, wrote off rural America in her presidential bid.
7: DNC Chair Ken Martin kept the report under wraps because he was worried it would interfere with Democrats' mobilization to take back control of Congress in the midterms. He now admits he created a bigger distraction and has apologized.
20: Donahue reports the autopsy also finds Harris failed to attack President Trump with sufficient negative firepower during her campaign.
5: Three men are arrested months after a man is shot and killed in a DeKalb County parking lot. DeKalb police say 43-year-old McQuell Hightower was found dead off Kelly Lake Road.
20: Two of the suspects are arrested out of state, one in South Carolina, the other in Tennessee. The third suspect is arrested in Cobb County.
5: A construction worker is dead and a driver faces charges after an incident on Georgia 400. Sandy Springs police say the worker was in a work zone when the accident happened.
20: The worker was found dead in the southbound lanes near Abernathy Road. The driver of a Toyota Tacoma faces multiple charges, including second-degree homicide by vehicle and move-over law violations.
5: Decatur High School and the city's fire department are starting a new training program. City Fire Chief Tony Washington says the school is also working with the Atlanta Area Technical College for part of the course.
9: Get the certification, and we, Decatur Fire, will be instrumental in working with them to provide or help them teach some of the classes.
20: She says students will learn how to climb the different types of ladders that they use. Washington hopes the program will get young people interested in their line of work as they search to fill a shortage in firefighters. It's 8:36.
6: 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Triple Team traffic check of downtown Atlanta, and they want you to know MomoCon is not like DragonCon. So what is MomoCon? Here in Metro Atlanta over this holiday weekend. It is pretty neat. It's 8:37.
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3: 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I am not a big fan of media patting itself on the back. I'm willing to bet you're not either. 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Today is its last day. The owners of CBS citing financial pressures and changing times, everything going to digital these days, they say it just can't be sustained any longer. But after 100 years, it is quite a tragedy. You'll hear more about that on the Mark Arum Show. And right now, we'll get live team coverage of traffic and weather. Brad Nix has our five-day forecast. Let's go downtown. First, Mark McKay.
4: And starting to see some easement at the bus stops and where the schools are in session this morning, including Atlanta City Schools. Atlanta Public Schools, their last day of school will take place today. So watch those bus stops on the way home this evening through the city of Atlanta this morning. The connector's okay now. Maybe not so much after lunchtime today. Starting to see some brake lights, though, on the 85-400 corridor rolling into Midtown. Northbounds getting slow from University Avenue up past the I-20 interchange. Watching I-285 circling the city, Ashley Fresca.
5: Overall, moving pretty well. The little bit of a crowd is in Doraville headed toward Dunwoody on 285 West, passing Peachtree Boulevard, and a tap of the brakes before and after Covington Highway on 285 South. 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Next report at 8:50 from the Loud Security Systems Traffic Center. Triple Team Traffic, 95.5 WSB.
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7: Showers and thunderstorms increasing later today, especially this evening. Some of those could be strong to severe, headed to 84 this afternoon, and then even more widespread wet weather this weekend and beyond. 90% chance of rain both Saturday and Sunday. We'll have off and on showers and storms through the day. Tomorrow's low, 69, high 81. Saturday, 68, or rather Sunday, 68 in the morning, high 82. And my five-day forecast for Monday and Tuesday. Memorial Day will be wet. Rain chance stays at 90%. High 82, drops slightly to 80% Tuesday, high 83. Recap of today's forecast, scattered showers and a few storms into the afternoon, more widespread wet weather and strong to potentially severe storms this evening. Today's high 84. Right now we're up to 73 in Midtown. I'm Channel 2 Action News Chief Meteorologist Brad Nitz, 95.5 WSB.
3: On Memorial Day, Monday, the Day of Remembrance in Norcross, it's at Thrasher Park. Free hot dogs, remarks from dignitaries there, performance by the 166th Army Band as well. That is in Norcross on Monday. Morning to you. It's Friday, May the 22nd. I'm Chris Chandler. This is Atlanta's Morning News, what retailers have finally discovered about you and me. Coming up at 8:47 on the Money Update. 8:44 now.
8: MomoCon is underway at the Georgia World Congress Center this weekend.
9: 60,000 people are celebrating Japanese anime, comics, gaming, and more. Co-chairman Jessica Merriman says they're doing it big this year with major expansions and exhibits.
10: We're always trying to top ourselves. Like, we never want to rest on our laurels. We always want to try to go above and beyond for the fandom in Atlanta, the Southeast, and the U.S.
9: MomoCon plans to bring unique experiences for all age ranges. Jordan D. Brown, 95.5 WSB.
11: Well, senators are now leaving Washington without voting on a $70 billion reconciliation package to pay for immigration enforcement. Anna Pecorin reports it's something President Trump had been asking for.
12: He wants that bill on his desk by June 1st. That is not going to happen now. And that is due to a sort of rebellion that occurred in the Senate Republican Conference.
8: Voting on the package is derailed by controversy over the Trump administration's nearly $1.8 billion fund to compensate people who say they were targeted by the Biden administration. Some critics have pointed out that people involved in the January 6th riot could benefit from that fund.
11: Kroger is taking on Walmart with price cuts.
13: The largest grocery company is laying the groundwork for lower prices across a number of products. Management is currently making plans to test price cuts and then phase them in. Kroger is aiming to trim expenses by using technology more effectively and then putting the savings toward lower prices. Kroger is looking to compete more fiercely with Walmart and other companies that have gained ground in recent years at the expense of traditional grocery stores. Kroger says businesses emphasizing value are outperforming. I'm Bloomberg's Courtney Donahoe for 95.5 WSB.
8: The family of a teen who was shot to death at Piedmont Park calls for justice as the girl's killer remains on the loose. Jarrell Robinson, the father of 16-year-old Tiana Robinson, says the smallest piece of information could help investigators.
14: Tiana was, you know, she's a very loved person all over. So please, if you know something, please say something. We have to solve this. We need your help.
11: Atlanta police say Tiana was an innocent bystander when she was killed by a stray bullet from an altercation in a post-404 day party. Atlanta police also released new photos of a possible suspect. The Crime Stoppers reward is now up to $25,000.
8: A federal judge dismisses charges against a former assistant principal in Virginia who was on trial for failing to act on warnings that a six-year-old brought a gun to school in his backpack. That child later shot and severely injured his teacher.
15: The assistant principal's defense attorney arguing potentially mistakes were made, but that her actions did not amount to a crime.
16: It was just, at the most, it was a lapse of judgment.
11: Pierre Thomas reports Ebony Parker was facing 8 felony counts, one for each bullet in that child's gun.
8: A Douglas County teacher who's already in jail in a sexual assault case involving students now faces new charges.
17: New arrest warrants detail graphic allegations against 25-year-old Maris Nichols and involve multiple students. In one case, investigators say Nichols sent naked pictures and videos to a female student, asking her to also watch 50 Shades of Grey movies. The court documents also allege more sexual encounters with male students, including one incident in the backseat of a teen's truck. The charges against Nichols include grooming of a minor for a sexual offense, sexual assault, child molestation, and tampering with evidence. Jennifer Perry, 95.5 WSB.
11: It's 8:47.
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18: The next time you're out and about, try looking around at other people's shoes. There's a good chance you'll see a lot of Uggs and Hokas. The company behind those two brands keeps riding a wave of high demand for those particular pieces of footwear. Deckers Outdoor reports sales of its Uggs increased more than 9% last quarter. Hoka sales jumped 15%. Those totals were more than enough to compensate for weaker sales of its less popular brands. Earnings came in ahead of forecasts. This week, as several retailers posted their latest earnings, a theme has emerged. Discounting is winning right now. TJ Maxx and Marshall's owner TJX posted far stronger than expected results earlier this week, and now rival Ross Stores says comparable sales increased an eye-popping 17% last quarter from last year. Ross is increasing its sales forecast for the full year as money-strapped consumers become more sensitive to prices and look for breaks everywhere they can.
3: Stock futures are up ahead of the opening bell on this Friday morning. Atlanta's morning news continues in 2 minutes. We've got the official government hurricane season forecast for you. The season starts, in fact, next week on June the 1st. Better or worse than normal? It is one or the other. It's 8:48 now. We're back in 2 minutes. 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
3: 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Live team coverage of traffic and weather now. Here's Atlanta's morning news continues. We will start in the traffic center. Mark McKay.
4: A little early to see brake lights on the south side, but a lot of folks, I guess, got the word and wanted to get out early, and they're starting to slow down now through Stockbridge. This will only increase as this day goes on, heading toward the big 3-day Memorial Day weekend, seeing I-75 southbound brake lights at I-675. Just a minor holdup as you roll toward McDonough. Same pressure will be on the downtown connector where we're seeing southbound delays form near 17th Street Atlantic Station. Any concerns or big slowdowns out of the northern burbs, Ashley Frasca?
5: The right lanes are starting to fill in a little bit down from Windy Hill on 75 South, ramping onto I-285. 485 South look pretty good, leaving Roswell and Duluth respectively. And they may be working on construction just for a little bit. Highway 316 around High Hope. 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
1: Sorry, folks. They live there. DeKalb County Schools going a couple days after Memorial Day, even. 8:53 now.
2: The National Oceanic and Atmospheric Administration predicts between 8 and 14 named storms during the 2026 Atlantic hurricane season. Now, that is below normal for the season that runs between June 1st and November 30th.
3: We have 1 to 3 major hurricanes forecast, right? Those are the big Category 3, 4, and 5 storms. But even a tropical storm, that can bring flash flooding and really be, you know, destructive to a lot of places.
4: Lead hurricane season forecaster Matt Rosenkrantz says some storms could still make landfall, and people need to know if they're at risk from storm surge, high winds, or flooding.
2: President Trump says he's not counting on the Supreme Court when it comes to birthright citizenship.
5: This decision by the Supreme Court is a very big one. They'll probably rule against me because they seem to like doing that.
2: Justices are expected to issue a ruling in the case this summer. Now,
4: Trump signed an executive order his first day back in office that ended birthright citizenship for children born to parents in the U.S. illegally or temporarily. Opponents argue that goes against the Constitution's 14th Amendment, granting automatic citizenship to children born in the U.S.
2: One person is sent to the hospital after a fight breaks out at a Catholic school kindergarten graduation ceremony. A police show up to the Queen of Apostles School in Toledo, Ohio, after a dispute over seating arrangements turns violent.
4: Jessica Anderson is facing felony assault charges after another woman is sent to the hospital with a head injury. No students were harmed.
2: The racing world is stunned by the death of 41-year-old NASCAR legend Kyle Busch. Busch passed away of a sudden and undisclosed illness.
6: Busch won a Truck Series race just last week and was asked about future victories, giving a prophetic response.
7: Take whatever you can get, man. You never know when the last one's going to be, so cherish them all. Trust me.
6: Kyle Busch leaves behind a wife, 2 young children, and countless racing fans.
4: Rory O'Neill reports Busch won more than 230 races combined in NASCAR's top 3 national series, which is a record. It's 8:55.
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8: 4 million Americans were living semi-retired or retired outside the United States. Americans are going all over the place. People are choosing to go live somewhere else to have a better lifestyle. There are a lot of questions about how taxation would work, how safe a place is, how you get medical care when you need it. My key rule, if you're ever thinking about this, do not buy a place right off the bat. Test the waters. Even if there's a place you've gone to, oh, let's say you vacationed in Costa Rica over and over and over again, and you love Costa Rica, and you're thinking, I'm going to live there when I retire. Test drive it first in retirement as a renter, because it's different when you go somewhere episodically versus living there 52 weeks a year. And also, if you rent first, you'll figure out true fair value and where you'd really want to settle.
1: All right, that's Atlanta's morning news for this Friday and for this week. We always appreciate your time. Hope you have a great Memorial Day weekend. 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We've got a Memorial Day special, Atlanta's morning news for you coming up. Talk summer things and economy things, too. Join us then at Atlanta's morning news time. I'm Chris Chandler. Have a great weekend.
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12: At 9 o'clock, I'm Judd Hickenbotham. News this hour brought to you by Trajan Wealth. Our top story, it is getaway day for millions of Americans, including plenty of us around Metro Atlanta, as the Memorial Day holiday weekend begins and safety remains top of mind for local law enforcement.
13: Traffic laws aren't suggestions. They're there to protect you, your family, and everyone else on the road.
12: Yes, Colonel Billy Hitchens with the Georgia Department of Public Safety says troopers will be out in force this weekend looking for reckless drivers, speeders, and those not following simple laws like seatbelt use. Meanwhile, the Georgia DOT is suspending all lane closures this weekend to help us get to our holiday destinations.
14: Road work will pause at noon today and continue through Tuesday, May 26th at 5 a.m. While lane closures are suspended for the weekend, construction crews may still be working near roadways, and some long-term closures could remain in place for safety reasons. The busiest travel time on Metro Atlanta interstates will be from noon until 8 o'clock today.
12: Now watch out for the usual congestion suspects. WSB's Bill Caiaccio says I-75 on the south side between Atlanta and Stockbridge expected to have the worst congestion around North Georgia. And remember to check in with the WSB 24-hour traffic team throughout today and this weekend to help you get around any issues. It might be a little wet this afternoon. It is currently 72 degrees in Midtown Atlanta. Channel 2 Action News meteorologist Brad Nitt says mostly cloudy skies today. Chance for some storms later on this afternoon and evening, though. Similar forecast for your Saturday as well. High today will get into the mid-80s. Atlanta's most accurate and dependable forecast is coming up. One local school district moves forward with plans to set up its own police force.
15: The Paulding County School Board approves a resolution to create the Paulding County School District Police Department. Superintendent Steve Barnett tells board members this comes after a years-long partnership with the county sheriff's office to put deputies on school campuses.
16: The Paulding County schools will be better served through the additional protections
10: of a Board of Education Police Department that supports and strengthens law enforcement services currently provided to the schools.
15: The district says the transition's been in the works for several years, also saying this should help the county sheriff's office better serve the broader community. Austin Eller, 95.5 WSB.
12: Well, the Decatur Fire Department is teaming up with Decatur High School's Career Academy to help push more young people into becoming firefighters.
16: We wanted to develop some kind of firefighter apprenticeship program, which students will be able to get their firefighter certification while they're in high school.
12: And Fire Chief Tony Washington says they're addressing a shortage in folks applying for jobs. Washington, though, admits while people want flexible schedules to be in public service, you got to work some holidays and in times of crisis. Well, it's a different kind of burning that the American Cancer Society is worried about, as many of us make outdoor plans for this holiday weekend.
17: Skin cancer awareness and prevention is all about reapplying sunscreen and checking the UV index when spending time outside. American Cancer Society spokesperson Bruce Waldholtz says you should check your body monthly for weird spots and discoloration.
18: Change in a mole, a irregular border, bleeding, scaliness, itching is something people should seek medical attention to early on.
17: He says in Georgia, there are over 3,700 cases of melanoma, the most serious form of skin cancer. Mary Ryan Howarth, 95.5 WSB.
12: It is 9:03. The Mark Arum Show begins in less than 2 minutes. But first, live team coverage of traffic and weather. And we start with the roads out there in the WSB 24-hour traffic center. It's Milo Mark McKay.
19: Roads will be made much easier thanks to the DOT suspending construction, Judd, at noon today. So it could have some morning projects that get underway, but we'll shut down by lunchtime to allow a better flow of traffic into and through Atlanta heading into the long Memorial Day weekend. You're caught in that work zone between Decatur and Lawrenceville this morning, past the construction barrels and the brake lights on Highway 316 westbound, leaving High Hope Road to Highway 20. The delays are really starting to ease up through Gwinnett County now. Tap of the brakes, nothing more. 85 southbound, leaving Pleasant Hill Road down toward Norcross. Meanwhile, the delays are only going to start picking up on I-75 on the south side, Ashley.
20: Certainly all throughout the weekend. The getaway corridor here on I-75, just under the speed limit, though, now from Highway 138, rolling out of Stockbridge on 75 South. Ride gets a lot better for you by the time you get to Jotico Road. From the Loud Security Systems Traffic Center, Triple Team Traffic, 95.5 WSB.
21: I'm Channel 2 Action News Chief Meteorologist Brad. It's headed to 84 today, mostly cloudy with some scattered showers and storms. That increases as we head into the evening hours, the risk for a strong or severe storm. And then for the weekend, low 69, high 81 Saturday, showers and storms 90% likely, and about the same for Sunday with a high of 82.
12: Already getting warm out there, 73 degrees right now in Dallas, Georgia, 71 at Peachtree Corners, 73 degrees in Midtown Atlanta at 9:05. 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I'm Judd Hickenbaugh. 95.5 WSB.
2: Welcome, friends, to this Friday edition, this kickoff the Memorial Day weekend edition, this Payday Donut Friday edition of the Mark Arum Show. A lot of big stories to cover for you. The very latest with the war in Iran. Expect to pay more this summer for just about everything. We're going to chat with correspondent Rory O'Neill. Kyle Busch passed away at the age of 41. Shocking the NASCAR and the sports world. We'll get in depth on that. There is a new Epstein witness that is apparently going to name three other individuals that were doing dastardly deeds with Mr. Epstein and Ms. Maxwell. We'll get you the very latest on that. Basically, our congressional leaders are gone for a week. They got out of town early, but we're still going to go to D.C., get the latest on that $1.78 billion anti-whatever they're calling it bill, which is causing big waves on both sides of the aisle. And we're going to give away a grand for gas, which is fantastic because I know a lot of folks are heading out on road trips this weekend. Gas prices are high, but we're going to try to ease your pain. A grand for gas. I'm going to give you a keyword at 10 at 12 a.m. And then you enter that keyword into the WSB Radio app or online at wsbradio.com/gas, and you can win a grand for gas. I want to start, though, today saying goodbye to CBS Radio News. CBS News Radio has been around for 99 years, and I believe today is the last day, or Deborah, or this is the last weekend.
20: Today is the last day.
2: Oh, you're right. As of 11 p.m. tonight, CBS News Radio will sign off after nearly a century of broadcasting. Before there was the internet or television, CBS News Radio brought the news into the homes of American families and eventually carried by 700 affiliates across the country. Began in 1927 as the United Independent Broadcasters, rebranded in 1928 by William Paley, who created CBS as it's known today. The network has covered everything from World War II to the war in Afghanistan, the attack on Pearl Harbor to 9/11, the deaths of kings and presidents, the COVID-19 pandemic. CBS News Radio has employed thousands of reporters, anchors, and techs and executives over the years, with about 60 employees left at the very end. The decision to shut down the network was made by president of CBS News, Tom Cebrowski, and editor-in-chief Barry Weiss in March of 2026, citing financial issues and a changing media landscape.
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2: 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Those are folks that we chat with on a regular basis. And CBS Radio News is gone as of 11 p.m. tonight. I grew up with CBS Radio. And to me, I mean, the fact that they are they're affiliated with the number one news talk station here in the country, WSB Radio. But I grew up in rural Connecticut, and our hometown radio station, Deborah, was WSNG, little AM station, not a big signal, but that's what everyone in my town listened to. And we'd get the local news, the farm report and swap shop. But if there were big stuff, we had CBS Radio News to cover it. If there was an earthquake in Russia or a typhoon in Japan or unrest in the Mideast, this small town in Connecticut got all of the information from CBS Radio News. 99 years of just phenomenal coverage, servicing not just big towns like New York City and Chicago and Atlanta, but small towns like Whitefish, Montana, Torrington, Connecticut, Valdosta, Georgia. It's a huge loss. A major correspondent of CBS Radio News is joining us live now on the broadcast, our longtime friend, Peter King. Peter, sad day, my friend. Really sad day.
40: Mark, hey. Listening to you talk about your hometown in Connecticut, I'm not too far from where you are. I'm at the Metro North station in my hometown of Dobbs Ferry, New York, which is on the Hudson River just north of the city. And like you, I grew up listening to CBS News Radio here on WCBS in New York, which went off the air a couple of years ago to change to All Sports. That was really a cataclysmic event in the news business and in the broadcasting business. But, losing an entire network that just will disappear tonight, it's unspeakable.
2: You know, I don't count the beans, but there are still massive amount of affiliates. It's still a necessary broadcast entity. I don't know how they couldn't make the dollars and cents work to keep this thing going for another 5-10 years.
40: Well, I'm with you on that. But of course, I'm a journalist and I'm not a business person. But I do know, from reliable sources, as we like to say, that we had more than 700 affiliates at the end, mm-hmm. including some huge affiliates, you guys among them, and some 23 million listeners every week, which is more than TV has in all of their viewership and all of their broadcasts combined. So, how they couldn't make it work, I don't know. I mean, we changed from a business standpoint, and this is kind of inside baseball. We had just changed distributors and, the sales infrastructure for advertising changed with it. So there are always adjustment periods. But, they pulled the plug basically 2 months after we changed, 2.5 months after we changed, which is not really a lot of time there. So, I think this decision may have been made long ago.
2: Yeah. Peter, talk about your time at CBS, CBS News Radio. When did you start?
40: Well, I started as a stringer, as a freelancer working for a local affiliate in Orlando back in 1994, filing my first pieces and remembering what a thrill it was to hear them come back down the line at me as I was listening in our newsroom. Slowly but surely, I was feeding more pieces every day to the point where I was on every day and sometimes, you know, with two or three different stories. And when Clear Channel bought the stations I worked for in Orlando, I wound up at CBS as a full-time freelancer, if you will. That's kind of an oxymoron. But I wound up with more work than I think anybody ever imagined. They started sending me parachuting into breaking news situations and things like that. And a few years later, when I had an offer for a full-time gig with benefits to go to ABC News, CBS matched it. Harvey Nagler was the boss back then, and he flew down to Orlando. I'll never forget this. Flew down to Orlando. We had breakfast at an airport hotel. He said, "What will it take to keep you?" And I wrote down the numbers that ABC had promised me on a little notepad, and he looked at it and he said, "We can do that," which made me very happy because I didn't want to leave.
2: And then you took the paper back and wrote a bigger number. So how about this one? Can you do this? Peter,
40: the numbers got bigger over time, but you know something, that was a big moment. I still have that notepad in my desk drawer at home my home studio.
2: That's amazing. So, I mean, obviously you've joined us here on WSB Radio over the decades. You really found your niche though when it comes to aviation and the space program.
40: Well, I did, but you know something? You know how they say in the real estate business, location, location, location? Mm-hmm. The fact that I lived in Orlando, less than an hour from the Kennedy Space Center, well, that's what cinched it for me. And in 1997, they were having trouble with the local guy who was from the Space Coast who had been doing the broadcast. There was a political thing with him and his station, and I got a call from Tony Brunton, who was running our special events coverage at the time, and he said in his gruff demeanor, we're having problems with this guy, and are you interested in doing shuttle launches and landings for us? And I'm thinking, am I interested?
2: Heck yeah.
40: I grew up a space geek in the 60s and 70s, and it's like, well, yeah, and thus, a real career was born. I had done some breaking stories and things like that, but wow, this was the biggest of big deals for me.
2: So I'm just doing the math. It looks like 32-year career at CBS Radio. The biggest stories you covered, the ones that stand out the most in your memory?
40: Oh, wow. I mean, there are so many of them, and unfortunately, so many of them were negative stories, if you will, mass shootings and things like that. Hurricanes, Hurricane Katrina, Hurricane Michael. Space was the biggest positive story I can think of because, you know, what isn't cool about space? But, you know, I was also on the air as the Columbia space shuttle disintegrated and failed to land at Kennedy Space Center. And we covered that wall-to-wall that day and for the entire process of returning the space shuttles to flight. Those are the ones that really, really stand out. And, you know, I always enjoyed finding other stories that nobody else had that I thought might set us apart from the competition. And I always enjoyed if a similar story might show up in other national media like a day or two later, you know?
2: Absolutely. And if you just look at the all-time roster, if you will, of CBS News Radio employees, you're on that list with the Cronkites, the Rathers, the Morrows. That's got to fill you with pride that for a chunk of the 99-year history, Peter King was out there doing what the Morrows and the Cronkites did before you.
40: Well, of course. And, you know, it's not just those guys who are absolutely the most, you know, famous, the most luminous of our names, but, you know, the people that have worked at our crew ever since then. And I think so much of the history has failed to focus on the more recent people, the Cammy McCormicks, who had 9 tours of duty overseas in Iraq and Afghanistan. anchors like Steve Kathan, who you may have seen on TV being interviewed. He ran the CBS World News Roundup as the anchor for the last 16 years of its incarnation. Christopher Glenn, who so many kids of the 70s grew up watching on Saturday mornings, that little feature on CBS TV called In the News, which was not a dumbed down version of the news, but a news broadcast that was tailored for, children and young adolescents.
2: You just mentioned
40: who was our guy in Los Angeles for a very, very long time.
2: Yeah, we're going to talk to Fuddy after at 9:35. And you're ticking down these names that become part of our, oral families. Like we hear, I hear the Steve, I can recognize Steve Kathan, Kamen McCormick, the Vicky Barkers. Like these are our friends that come through the airwaves, and we're going to miss the heck out of them. But real quick, Peter, finally, what's up for you? Are you hanging up the microphone? Are you going to keep banging out amazing stories? What are you going to do now?
40: You know what? I'm not sure at this point. Today I'm in the New York area because I'm going to the grand finale luncheon that they're doing for us. I am planning on taking the summer off, as I've done the last few summers. I've been a part-time player, if you will, for 4 years, and that enables me to do that. And, I don't know that my future includes any more radio, any more broadcast news or anything like that, but I don't know that it doesn't. I'm not actively looking for something to fill in the gap. I like being able to live my life and not having to work to live my life. I'm going to be 70 this summer. So, this is probably it for me, at least in this form. But I've got a couple of other things that I'm looking at. I'm going to do some speaking on cruise ships, maybe some teaching. And if there's anybody out there who wants a longtime space correspondent as the Artemis program heats up, I'd be delighted to do it because I'd love to be reporting on that when they fly again and when they hopefully eventually land on the moon.
2: Let me just jump in, Peter. WSBradio.com/jobs. We've got a couple of things posted right there. We would love to have you. Peter King, 36 years with CBS News. Peter, you're a great friend, a legendary broadcaster, and I know whatever you want to do next in your career is going to be phenomenal. Thank you so much for your amazing coverage over the years and your time this morning. Peter King, everybody, as we say goodbye to CBS News Radio. 9:19, checking the ride around town on this Friday morning. Hello and good morning, Mike Shields.
0: Hey, good morning, Mark. Seeing the early getaway volume continue to build out of Stockbridge into McDonough, 75 southbound, slowing as you approach Highway 138. You'll stay on and off the brakes until you get past Hudson Bridge Road. Then it breaks free into McDonough and Locust Grove. Volume starting to build on the downtown connector, but overall, lighter than usual. 75-85 northbound, just seeing the brake lights now from I-20 through the Grady Curve. Southbound a little sluggish from the Brooklyn split, getting past Atlantic Station to Georgia Tech. 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
10: This is London, being bombed again. Half an hour ago, I could read street signs in the flight of anti-aircraft
2: batteries. Edward R. Murrow reporting from London during World War II. 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Robert, as always, appreciate your time. End of an era, my friend, 99 years. What happens next to the industry?
11: It certainly is, and you know, we have been making such a big deal about CBS ending Stephen Colbert, which happened last night. Much less coverage on what I think is a much more important milestone in that, and it's not as though CBS Radio News was anywhere near as significant as it had been in its prime, but eliminating this, 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
2: 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How could they not make that work financially?
11: Well, who knows? I mean, the whole "it was all for financial purposes" answer gets used for a lot of different things, and it is. I mean, radio back when this started in 1927, radio was the way people got it was the first time you could get news instantaneously. Before that, you got your newspaper, which was news that was a day old, or there might be an extra edition, extra. Or read all about it. Radio was this unbelievably revolutionary idea that you could flip it on and you could be getting live coverage of things. And of course, CBS invented broadcast journalism, especially Edward R. Murrow with those "This Is London" reports that you just played all through the Second World War. Those poetically horrible reports he did from Auschwitz and Buchenwald and all of that when the war was over. But then right up through, I remember I grew up in Chicago, and many big cities had CBS News radio stations which just had news on all the time. Long before CNN invented 24-hour news, CBS radio had been doing that a long time ago.
2: The immediacy, that's a great point. You know, we're used to immediate news now, but even when when I was growing up in the 70s, if you, something was breaking, you turned on the radio first because that's where it came from.
11: That's right. And everybody says, oh, dude, now that we've got the internet, people are getting immediate feeds on whatever happens, as though that's something new with the internet. Yeah. It isn't. Radio was able to do that. And locally as well. CNN will not cover your local school board. Could do that. The same with the snowstorm that was coming, yeah. All those things.
2: Unbelievable. Robert, I got to run, ironically, for a news update, an immediate news update from Judd Higginbotham. But great insight, as always, Robert Thompson, professor, Syracuse University. Judd's got your news, weather, and traffic, too, in 2 minutes. When we come back, our top local stories, and we'll continue to remember CBS News Radio next on the Mark Arum Show.
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12: It's 9:30. I'm Judd Higginbotham. News this half hour brought to you by Beaver Toyota of Cumming. Our top story is travelers head out of town today for the Memorial Day weekend and the unofficial start of summer. The DOT is picking up the barrels and the cones to help out. It's suspending road work from noon today through 5 a.m. Tuesday to help clear the roads for what's typically a very busy travel weekend. And it's those extra cars on the road for the holiday that has law enforcement stepping up.
21: Law enforcement officers across the state will be out in full force during the holiday weekend, and Colonel Billy Hitchens, Commissioner of the Georgia Department of Public Safety, says he hopes everyone will prioritize safety.
22: As you travel through and around Georgia, I want to remind everyone to slow down, wear your seatbelt, be a courteous driver, and give yourself plenty of time to reach your destination.
21: Last Memorial Day, troopers issued more than 14,000 tickets and made 413 DUI arrests. Jonathan O'Brien, 95.5 WSB.
12: And of course, as you head out of town either this afternoon or at some point this weekend, check back often with the WSB 24-hour traffic center to alert you and help you get around any issues on the roads. It's 73 degrees in Midtown Atlanta. Channel 2 Action News meteorologist Brad Nitt says could see another round of storms later on today to start the holiday weekend. Otherwise, look for cloudy skies, high in the mid-80s. We could see rain throughout the weekend as well. Atlanta's most accurate and dependable forecast is coming up. Well, as the school year winds down, the Paulding County School District makes plans to get its own police department. The county school board gives unanimous approval for the resolution, citing a need to give a new unified approach to security. Superintendent Steve Barnett reads the resolution to the board before that approval.
17: The Paulding County Board of Education hereby establishes the Paulding County School District Police Department and directs the superintendent to select individuals to serve as the executive director of safety and security and the director of public safety.
12: And the district also says it should give the county sheriff's office more resources to serve the broader community. As it lays the groundwork for lower prices, the country's largest grocery chain looks to challenge one of the largest retailers.
18: Management is currently making plans to test price cuts and then phase them in. Kroger is aiming to trim expenses by using technology more effectively and then putting the savings toward lower prices. Kroger is looking to compete more fiercely with Walmart and other companies that have gained ground in recent years at the expense of traditional grocery stores.
12: On Bloomberg's Courtney Donahoe says Kroger insists that businesses emphasizing value are outperforming others. And health experts are seeing a big jump and mental disorders.
20: The number of mental disorders worldwide has doubled since 1990, affecting more than a billion people. A study by the Institute for Health Metrics and Evaluation found that mental disorders are now the leading cause of disability worldwide.
12: The reporter Michael George says anxiety and depression are the most common, and those 15 to 19 have the highest rates of mental health issues. It's 9:33 as we check your money. Big start on Wall Street this morning. The Dow opening up more than 350 points. NASDAQ is up more than 150 points. Even the S&P is up more than 40 points so far this morning. Now live team coverage of traffic and weather. We start the WSB 24-hour traffic center and Mike Shields.
0: And Joe, watching a trouble spot on the left shoulder right now, 7585 south and just past 17th Street Atlantic Station. So that is adding to the delays starting to get into Midtown. 75 south slows right at Northside Drive. 85 south slows just before the 75 is split. Once you get past the flashing lights, the connector, a nice ride down the I-20. Northbound volume starting to pick up on and off the brakes from University Avenue, but breaking free once you get past John Lewis Freedom Parkway. From the Loud Security Systems Traffic Center, Triple Team Traffic, 95.5 WSB.
23: I'm Channel 2 Action News Chief Meteorologist Brad Nitz. Showers and storms increasing later today, especially through the evening. Some of the storms could be strong. Today's high 84. Saturday, low 69, high 81. Sunday, low 68, high 82. And this weekend will bring widespread showers and storms both days.
12: 76 degrees right now in Hampton, 73 in Roswell, 74 degrees in Midtown Atlanta at 9:34. 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
2: 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Yes, $1,000 up for grabs. I'll give you the keyword at 10:12 a.m. Still to come on the show, the latest on the anti-weaponization fund, the latest with the war in Iran. Right now, continuing to say goodbye. We are bidding farewell to CBS News Radio.
6: There are no words to describe the thing that is happening. 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
2: Some call him the granddaddy of CBS News Radio. That was Edward R. Murrow with his amazing coverage during World War II. Continuing our team coverage of the end of CBS News Radio, joining us live, CBS News Radio icon Steve Futterman. Futty, good morning. As always, appreciate your time, my friend.
7: Great. With you, I'm a CBS News correspondent, no longer with CBS, but yes, I was there for nearly 25 years, and they were wonderful years. I mean, I was able to see the world, report on remarkable events. It was quite an experience for me.
2: But listen, I'm sorry, but you are a CBS News correspondent emeritus. It doesn't matter. You could be working at Disney World. You're still CBS Radio News in my estimation.
7: Oh, that's great. I mean, again, I had a wonderful nearly 25 years at CBS, sent to remarkable locations, happy events, loved covering Olympics basically every 2 years. Then there were the horrible events. I was at Newtown. I was, I don't know how many mass shootings I covered. I was at the Pulse nightclub shooting in Orlando when they had that massacre in Oslo, Norway. I was sent there. So, I mean, they really ranged the gamut. Sports, awards, Hollywood events, and then political events, and then these tragedies that we have sometimes.
2: I don't want to say, did you see this day coming? Because, listen, we know where the industry is, but did you think it would be now?
7: No, but I have to tell you, we knew there was going to be, even though I'm not with CBS right now, we do talk, we do know what's going on. I was aware that CBS was announcing some major cutbacks the day this announcement took place. And I went to bed that night saying, gee, I wonder if the radio could be in jeopardy. I concluded incorrectly that probably not. But again, it went through my mind, was this a possibility? So we knew that this was something being talked about when you talk about cutbacks, which CBS under its new regime with Barry Wise and also the Skyview people, we knew cutbacks were in the offing. The question was, would radio be cut out completely?
2: CBS News Radio ending after 99 years, 11 p.m. today. Steve, you mentioned the big stories you covered. The international stories, when you go and you're covering something in Oslo, Norway, or Rome, Italy, or Moscow in Russia, you've got that mic flag, that CBS Radio News mic flag. That the world knows that's a legitimate, like that is the upper echelon of news gathering, right? Tell us about the international respect for the brand.
7: Well, I mean, it's respect, like you said, around the world. CBS News, when it was created, really under the Edward R. Murrow, you know, like auspices, and obviously Sarnoff was involved with it as well, or Paley, rather. Gee, I gave the wrong network. I gave NBC rather than CBS, but Paley, when he was involved, they wanted to make news very important. And they basically wrote the template for broadcast news. Now, obviously, it changed a bit for TV, but, you know, you look at the idea of a reporter going to the scene, that was really, it was part of newspaper reporting, but it wasn't part of electronics media, you know, radio reporting. Radio was still in its infancy, trying to discover how do we report news, and CBS set the template, and the template pretty much remains in place. There have been tweaks here and there. Obviously, there are pictures now for television, but the basic idea of going to a location, reporting from a location, talking to people there, recording the events as they happen at the scene, that was made, invented by CBS News.
2: Steve Futterman joining us live on the Mark Arum Show on the final day of broadcast of the iconic CBS News Radio. I mentioned earlier in the show, Steve, I grew up in rural Connecticut. We had a small AM town station, WSNG, but it was a CBS radio affiliate. So we would get those reports from all over the globe. 700 affiliates as CBS shuts down right now. As someone that was on the air for CBS for 25 years, you weren't just heard in New York and Atlanta. You were heard in small towns around the country. Talk about the reach that CBS News Radio had when you were there.
7: Well, I'll tell you one of my favorite stories was I wasn't in a small town. I was in Chicago. I was covering the decision by the IOC who was going to host the 2016 Olympics. We thought Chicago would have a very good chance, a possibility of winning, but it didn't, by the way. Rio got that nod. But I was there doing live reports from the scene, and two people who had heard me for so many years on WBBM, a very popular station in Chicago, they found me. They said, "We heard you were in Chicago. We wanted to meet you." I mean, those are very moving moments. You know, it also makes you realize the importance of what you do and the responsibility you have. I mean, these people are counting on you to tell them the truth, not to make a mistake. And, you know, that's obviously the key thing we try to do. Present the news, whether it's good or bad, for one side or the other. That's what we try to do, and I think that's what CBS always has tried to do. That's certainly what I have tried and continue to try to do. Just present the facts. Let the people decide what the story is. The problem is, of course, people, if they don't like the story you're reporting, they don't really like what you're saying, even if it's correct, and they say, well, you're biased and this and that. It's a bit of human nature. I try to make it compare it to like a sports team to make it a bit simpler. If I report, let's say, God, the Braves are doing awful, just that nothing's working, well, people will say, well, gee, sounds like you don't like the Braves. Well, I might be just reporting the truth. So your emotions sometimes enter it, but I think if you really give it a chance and judge it fairly, I think most reporters are doing a very good job around the world, and especially in the U.S.
2: I can certainly relate to that, Steve. You know, sometimes the stories you don't want to hear are the stories you need to hear the most. Let's end with this. I don't know if you've been keeping up, but like the Pentagon briefings, right? And you have the secretary calling on media outlets that I've never ever heard of before, asking these softball questions. There's going to be a big hole in the journalistic world now with the loss of CBS News Radio. What's the impact in journalism as a whole with this loss?
7: Well, I think every time you lose an organization like this, and again, CBS News continues, but just not on the radio, it is a loss, and it never comes back. But, you know, things evolve. At one time, the town crier was the person who told the news. How will we live without the town crier? Well, you find ways, people adjust, people alter. Not to say it wouldn't be great to have a town crier right now, but that's just not the way we get our news delivered. So there are other things that are coming up. Audio, as they now call it, it's not called radio anymore, it's called audio. I still prefer radio, but, you know, audio is evolving. You have podcasts. Who would listen to a 30-minute TED Talk 20, 30 years ago? So some things have improved. Some things are diminishing. In the end, it usually is balanced out. And, you know, there are still people doing radio. I'm doing lots of work now with National Public Radio, NPR. It's a very strong entity. ABC still has its news organization, which I think WSB is connected with right now. So you'll get that. I know most of the people there. They're very good reporters. So it will continue, but it's always nice to have more rather than less.
2: Absolutely. Steve Futterman, as always, really appreciate your time, your insight, your memories. As always, thank you from all of us here at WSB Radio, my friend.
7: Take care, Mark. It was always always great being with you.
2: Indeed. Steve Futterman, ladies and gentlemen, 25 years at CBS News Radio. Still to come, we're going to talk to a former WSB radio news director, Chris Camp, about the end of an era, 99-year era of CBS Radio News. When we come back, though, going to go to D.C., get the latest on that anti-weaponization fund. Some senators, none too happy. We'll update that big story after we check the ride around town. Any big hot spots right now, Mike Shields?
0: Well, with Mark, we did have a trouble spot in Midtown. Good news, that has cleared. It was just on the left shoulder, so no lanes blocked with it. But, of course, anytime you have flashing lights, it's going to cause extra brake lights. And that's what we had, 7585 southbound, getting past Atlantic Station at 17th Street. Northbound volume continues to grow, but overall lighter than usual. On and off the brakes from University Avenue, getting past the Grady Curve. And the volume continues to grow with the weekend getaway. 75 southbound, sluggish out of Stockbridge, leaving 675 breaking free once you get past Hudson Bridge Road. 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From the Loud Security Systems Traffic Center, Triple Team Traffic, 95.5 WSB.
8: When the weather is at its worst,
9: flooding is causing major headaches right now for drivers.
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10: That 2 inches of rain falling right on top of the downtown connector, making for a very, very messy commute.
25: Check back throughout your day for the latest details.
11: Northbound there at Freedom Parkway, 6 to 7 lanes wide. It looks like a river.
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9: That was four Republican senators not on board with this anti-weaponization fund, a big story we've been covering here on the Mark Arum Show. Let's go outside the White House moments ago. Betsy Klein. Betsy, these senators not messing around with this thing.
10: No, Danny, they're not. And we've seen President Trump has largely been able to keep his party in line during his second term. But these Senate Republicans are in an open rebellion after the Trump administration announced this $1.8 billion anti-weaponization fund. And now a major legislative priority for this White House is hanging in the balance. You'll recall earlier this week, the Justice Department unveiled this fund that it said would provide compensation to allies of the president who they say were unfairly investigated by the Justice Department. Senate Republicans immediately lashing out. And you saw just there some of those lawmakers, including Senator Susan Collins, who said she doesn't support it as described. Bill Cassidy calling it a slush fund. We also heard from Senator Mitch McConnell, who described it as utterly stupid and morally wrong. The White House in damage control mode, deploying Acting Attorney General Todd Blanche to Capitol Hill yesterday, where he got an earful, and it was by all accounts an incredibly tense meeting. So now it is unclear whether a broader immigration policy bill, which is going to provide tens of billions of dollars to immigration and customs enforcement as well as border patrol, is going to have the 60 votes that it needs to pass the Senate. There's so much frustration that this weaponization fund has been linked to that bill, but we know that there are no plans as of now to make any imminent changes to the anti-weaponization fund, according to two sources familiar with the matter. Now, the House is in wait-and-see mode. Listen to what Speaker Mike Johnson told our colleague Manu Raju.
11: There's so much opposition to this. Why don't you just drop the weaponization fund?
12: It's not my call. We're waiting to see what the Senate sends us. They're working through that.
10: Now, all of this comes after President Trump has taken aim at incumbent Republican senators, and we've

0: Seen that play out as Bill Cassidy lost a primary over the weekend, and also President Trump opting against endorsing Senator John Cornyn, who's very beloved amongst his colleagues there. Now, Senate Republicans are also rising up against funding for President Trump's ballroom, a provision that was expected to provide millions of dollars in security funding now is expected to be stripped.
1: Danny. Betsy Klein moments ago outside the White House. The headline there, though, is there's no vote now in the Senate on that $70 billion immigration enforcement bill. Ali Pekorn from ABC.
2: It's something that he's been asking for. He wants that bill on his desk by June 1st. That is not going to happen now. And that is due to a sort of rebellion that occurred in the Senate Republican conference on Thursday morning. We had acting Attorney General Todd Blanche come up to Capitol Hill to sort of do a bit of a cleanup for Senate Republicans who were pretty publicly out there lambasting this IRS weaponization fund.
1: Yeah, so the Republican senators, we heard the audio of four of them. They are vehemently opposed. I think there's more of an appetite for House Republicans for this anti-weaponization fund. Here's something that just occurred to me, Deborah. Talking about the precedent of this. Right. This fund was set up for people that were victimized by the weaponization of the Justice Department, of the government, whatever. If this is now a thing moving forward, if this gets passed and this becomes a precedent. Former FBI Director James Comey indicted once. The charges got dropped, indicted again. We don't think that's going anywhere. What's going to turn around? And if a Democrat is elected president in 2028 to cut James Comey a $500 million taxpayer check. We'll see what Speaker Johnson has to say about that. But again, no one, they're all going on vacation, not just for the weekend, but all of next week. Obviously a big, big story. Speaking of tax dollars, you want to reimburse yourself. You're going to get a chance to win a grand for gas coming up in just a couple of minutes here on the Mark Arum Show. I'm going to give you a keyword around 10:12 a.m. You enter that keyword into the WSB Radio app or online at WSBRadio.com/gas, and you can win $1,000, a grand for gas. Next chance to win, 10:12 a.m. right here on the Mark Arum Show. 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Oh, guess what? Data centers are draining energy, and we're paying for it. 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
5: It's 10 o'clock. I'm Veronica Waters. The news this hour is brought to you by TE Certified Electrical, Plumbing, Heating, and Cooling. WSB's top local story, the long Memorial Day weekend is upon us. And once again, AAA says a record number of us will be out there. 45 million folks traveling at least 50 miles from home between Thursday and Monday. Correspondent Skylar Henry finds Metro Atlanta drivers facing the highest gas prices they've seen in nearly 4 years.
6: Gas prices are completely insane.
7: Drivers aren't expecting any Memorial Day sales at the pump this weekend. Just outside Atlanta, for his pickup truck, Dylan McWilliams relies on diesel.
8: $140 to fill my tank right now. Before that, it was $80 to $90.
5: The national average today is $4.55 a gallon, compared to last year when the price at the pump was $3.17. It's $4.03 a gallon right now here in Georgia. It's 76 degrees now in Midtown Atlanta. Channel 2 Action News Chief Meteorologist Brad Nitz is looking for a chance of showers and storms later today. Otherwise, highs we'll see in the 80s. Atlanta's most accurate and dependable forecast is coming up. Drivers hitting the road Memorial Day weekend won't have to dodge road work in Georgia.
9: The Georgia Department of Transportation will suspend lane closures all weekend. The road work will pause at noon today and continue through Tuesday, May 26th at 5 a.m. While lane closures are suspended for the weekend, construction crews may still be working near roadways, and some long-term closures could remain in place for safety reasons. The busiest travel time on Metro Atlanta interstates will be from noon until 8 o'clock today. I-75 between Atlanta and Stockbridge is expected to have the worst congestion during the holiday weekend. 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
5: It is Don't Fry Day ahead of the Memorial Day weekend, and the American Cancer Society is warning for people about the dangers of the sun.
10: There are more than 5 million cases of skin cancer in the U.S. every year, but American Cancer Society spokesperson Bruce Waldholtz says to prevent it, make sure to check the weather and wear sunscreen with an SPF of 30 or higher.
11: By being aware of the important times of the day between 10 and 4, not only the temperature, but more importantly, the UV index and the time of day.
10: He says no matter your age or skin color, it's important to protect your skin from UV rays. The skin cancer melanoma can be deadly if it goes untreated. Mary Ryan Howarth, 95.5 WSB.
5: Well, they're not balking against data centers just here in Georgia. Calls to pause data center development are also growing in Texas. That's where Agriculture Commissioner Sid Miller says we don't know the damage that's being done to our environment.
12: They can just go and build whatever they want, whenever they want. So, you know, I'm calling for a pause. You know, let's just take a break.
5: He says state leaders have to make sure unchecked expansion doesn't come at the expense of farmers, ranchers, and small towns. Decatur High School and the city's fire department will launch a new training program for the next generation of firefighters. Decatur Fire Chief Tony Washington tells WSB she's hopeful it'll help fill a shortage.
13: It just seems like it's just not a lot of people out there in the job market looking for a public safety, a public service job.
5: Washington says earning this certification now will help applicants get on the job faster. Later, the program starts next school year. SpaceX is planning to launch a Starship later today. It's the 12th in a series of test flights.
14: Elon Musk's company is counting on it to launch larger Starlink satellites, orbiting data centers, and missions to the moon and to Mars.
5: Mark Strassman reports NASA wants a version of Starship to carry Artemis astronauts to the moon's surface. It's 10:03. The Mark Arum Show continues in less than 2 minutes. But first, let's start off with some live team coverage of traffic and weather. It's your favorite traffic lady and mine, Ashley Fraska, in the WSB 24-Hour Traffic Center.
15: Hey, Veronica, happy Friday to you, and really good news on most of the Metro Atlanta interstates, just barely rolling under the speed limit on the west Freeway I-20 eastbound beginning around Riverside Parkway and a bit slow through downtown. 75-85 southbound just getting past the Georgia Tech campus. And as you heard Bill mention, that South Metro is going to be busy with holiday travel. Right now, just volume 75 south beginning at 675 for the ride towards McDonough. From the Loud Security Systems Traffic Center, Triple Team Traffic, 95.5 WSB.
16: I'm Channel 2 Action News Chief Meteorologist Brad. It's headed to 84 today, mostly cloudy with some scattered showers and storms. That increases as we head into the evening hours, the risk for a strong or severe storm. And then for the weekend, low 69, high 81 Saturday, showers and storms 90% likely, and about the same for Sunday with a high of 82.
5: Right now, it is 75 degrees under partly cloudy skies in Cartersville. We're seeing 79 in Conyers, also a mix of sun and clouds there, and it's 75 degrees in Midtown Atlanta at 10:05. 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I'm Veronica Waters, 95.5 WSB.
1: Welcome back to the show on a good Friday morning to you. Mark Arum here, you there. It's 10:05, 5 minutes after 10 o'clock. 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Whole gang with us today. Gracie Award-winning Deborah is executive producer of the program. Trent Mann in the phones, down south. Vinny is on the other side of the takeout window. Coming up in 7 minutes, chance for you to win $1,000, our Grand for Gas promotion. I'm going to give you a keyword in 7 minutes. 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Grand for Gas. Another chance to win just minutes away here on 95.5 WSB. I had been calling this a payday Friday because I got paid today, but apparently no one else did. Deborah says no. Vinny says no. Ashley said hell no. Veronica Waters, you've been at WSB Radio as long as I have. Did you get paid today?
5: I didn't check.
1: See, that's a wealthy person's answer. No. That is, if you don't know when you get paid.
17: I know when I get paid, yeah.
1: No, I asked you today. You're like, I don't know. I didn't check.
17: No, that's
1: not. Can you check, Veronica?
5: Yeah. Can you give me a second to get to my phone?
1: Absolutely.
5: All right. Ask me at 10:30.
1: Yeah, no problem. Am I on an island? Am I the only one that got paid today?
5: Are you sure that check came from WSB?
1: Yeah. According to the.
15: Is that your baseball money?
1: No. No, but that's
15: a special side deal?
1: Baseball money's going out. It's not coming in.
5: Casino?
1: No.
5: Texas Hold'em?
1: No. I have a lot of side hustles, Ronnie. Why am I the only one that got paid today? Is it just the hosts get paid today?
15: Oh, text Von Hessler. Shelly.
17: Shelly, yeah.
15: Yeah, let me text Shelly.
1: All right, Shelly. Text Shelly and see if he'll know if he got paid today or not. Anyway, we're going to continue our coverage of the Iran war. We're going to continue, remember, the end of CBS News Radio, 99 years, and it goes away tonight at 11 p.m. Right now, though, I want to talk about a story we talk about seemingly every day now on the Mark Arum Show, data centers and energy use. Joining us live from ABC News, Mason Leith. Mason, not just here in Metro Atlanta, but this has become a nationwide thing. Data centers, AI centers coming in and scooping up a ton of resources, including electricity. And it seems like the folks listening and folks across the country are going to shoulder some of the burden of that electric use. What can you tell us about this?
18: Mark, exactly like you were saying, you know, tech giants right now are spending like never before. Companies like Google, Microsoft, Meta, they're forecasted to drop hundreds of billions of dollars on AI infrastructure in the year 2026. And energy experts, you know, across the country have been asking this very pointed question, are everyday Americans going to be footing part of this bill? And the evidence that we have coming out of the nation's largest power grid suggests that this very well could be true. You know, wholesale electricity prices across the 13-state PJM grid, which serves almost 70 million people from Illinois to New Jersey, jumped double digits in the first quarter of 2026, which watchdogs for this grid say could only continue to grow.
1: Now, Mason, in a broader sense, the energy sector has been hurt since the start of the Iran war back on February 28th. Is there any correlation to those double-digit jumps that you are talking about to the war and lack of oil coming out of the Strait of Hormuz? Are these two separate issues?
18: Absolutely. You know, the thing with the energy grid is that everything is all connected, you know, and so when we're looking at these big jumps in the first quarter of 2026, you know, this isn't necessarily just from AI data centers. You know, it's from global issues. It's from, you know, winter prices tend to just be a little bit higher because people are requiring more energy. But basically what grid watchdogs are saying was that this spike is not normal, and they're attributing it to AI data centers, and the growth of AI infrastructure is a large component of what's happening. It's not the only component, but it's a large part that's causing grid watchdogs' concern.
1: Is there any mechanism for local municipalities, the energy providers, the energy companies to put these increased prices solely on the new AI data centers and not just, you know, Tom and Mary Smith that see their electric bill jumping up 25%?
18: Absolutely. And, you know, I've been talking with some local legislators across the country, and they've said a few options are on the table. You know, one, they've recommended requiring data centers to secure their own dedicated data energy generation rather than drawing from the shared grid. So that's number one. Some state legislators are also pushing for impact fees on large industrial electricity users. And others are also calling for just greater transparency in general. You know, right now, big tech companies are not required to publicly disclose, you know, detailed plans about their energy and water consumption data, which makes accountability difficult. But it's interesting because at the federal level right now, we don't have any comprehensive policies yet, which is why, you know, consumer advocates are saying that a lot of this keeps falling on local legislatures, and these data centers are popping up seemingly overnight because there's no federal comprehensive policy yet.
1: Mason Leith from ABC News joining us here on the Mark Arum Show. You mentioned the power generations that we covered earlier in the week, this huge complex that Meta is building in Louisiana. And they're putting in like six separate power plants to help generate the electricity needed there in a very rural area. But back here in Atlanta, we saw it's just not electricity use, but water usage as well. There was a plant that opened, AI data center that opened in Fayetteville, and it's using so much water that the residents of the city of Fayetteville saw their water pressure drop. So is there also an environmental impact more broadly with these data centers?
18: Mark, absolutely. You know, the environmental stakes are just as high. You know, a single AI-focused data center, according to people I've talked to, said it can consume as much power as, you know, dozens of thousands of homes, and it could cost, or it could accrue 5 million gallons of water per day to cool down the center. And, you know, researchers are estimating the carbon footprint of some AI data centers are already rivaling that of entire cities.
1: Wow. It's a big issue here in Georgia and certainly around the country. Mason Leith, ABC News. Mason, great stuff as always. Thanks for your time.
18: Thanks so much for having me.
1: Big story that we will continue to follow. Unless Elon Musk can get those data centers in space or at the bottom of the ocean, it will continue to be a big story here. All right, let's make it a big day for someone right now. Let's give away $1,000, Deborah. It's a grand for gas. The 10 a.m. keyword is G. game, G-A-M-E, as in, hey, did you watch that Knicks game last night as they rolled the Cleveland Cavaliers? The keyword is game, G-A-M-E. 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You have until 10:30 a.m. to enter the keyword, $1,000. Keyword is game, G-A-M-E. 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Could be us telling you you want $1,000. The keyword is game, G-A-M-E, game. Good luck, my friends. All right, updating Payday Friday here. We heard from WSB meteorologist Christine Edwards. She's not even working today, right? She's off today.
19: Happy birthday weekend.
1: Happy birthday, Chrissy. She did not get paid today. Chris Chandler, host of Atlanta's Morning News, did not get paid today. Team Shelly Winter.
19: Team Shelly sent a text saying it is not payday.
1: So then Deborah's like, is this your final paycheck? So I freaked out. I logged back into my banking app and my bad. I did not get paid today either.
17: Oh, this dude.
1: But it was like the latest deposit that showed up. So I just thought
19: you haven't had any deposit withdrawals since.
1: Yeah.
19: So it was the last. Okay.
1: So it was May 15th. So all right.
17: You was tripping.
1: I was definitely tripping. Yeah. I'm tired. Staying up watching the Knicks game last night. Watch the Braves
19: weekend.
1: Game. Spencer Strider's back, my friends. I'm so excited. All right, my bad. I caused myself panic. I think
19: you caused more of us panic. Like, Vinny and I, like, well, is there an extra check we're not getting?
1: I actually was feeling good about myself. I'm like, I'm on a separate level. Like, I don't get paid with the rest of the peons here. I get weekly, not bi-weekly. Yeah, no, I'm paid with everyone else bi-weekly. My check's just smaller than a lot of folks, but I didn't mean to cause panic yes, we get paid next Friday, Vinny. We get paid next Friday. All right, Epstein news. We have some new Epstein news here. Jeffrey Epstein's longtime assistant gave the House Oversight Committee three new names of alleged abusers in the Convicted Sex Offenders Network. That's huge. Andy Greyer from CNN.
20: This is some of the most candid that I've heard from Chairman Comer, and that he said Kellen provided them with really substantive information that's providing them with potential new leads to go down and new names of potential alleged abusers for them to look into. Now, this interview happened behind closed doors, and Comer is not revealing the names of the three individuals, but he says that his committee is going to be working to release this transcript of the closed door interview as quickly as possible. Take a listen to how he framed it all to us yesterday.
21: Of all the people that we've interviewed thus far, this was by far the most substantive and productive interview that we've had. She gave us three names of people that were involved in abuse. These were new names for us. So we'll be releasing the transcript as quickly as possible.
20: Can you share the names of those abusers now?
21: We'll get them as quickly as possible. And it's still going on, so I don't want to do that. You'll find out very soon.
20: Now, Kellen is considered a controversial figure in Epstein's orbit because, as you mentioned, she was listed as a potential co-conspirator back in 2007. But in her closed-door interview yesterday, she laid out in great detail how she was actually a victim of Epstein's abuse. And we received her opening statement to see those specifics there. And she was asked a lot of questions about her experience as a victim of Epstein's abuse. She was also asked about her views on Ghislaine Maxwell, who is Epstein's co-conspirator, currently serving prison time. And she was asked what her views were on Maxwell and if Maxwell should be moved to a lower security prison. Kellen said no, according to a Democrat in the room. She was also asked if she believed that Maxwell should receive a presidential pardon. And Kellen also said that she didn't believe that either. Now, this gives the committee a lot of new information to look at, but at least one Democrat in the room, Raja Krishnamoorthy, told reporters after that while Kellen was forthcoming in some areas, because she was in the room voluntarily, she didn't have to answer all of the committee's questions. And because she has so much potential information for the committee, they may consider wanting to call her back under subpoena. But a lot of information for the committee to go through before their next big interview with former Attorney General Pam Bondi next week.
1: Andy Greyer from CNN this morning. All right, so the headline is this woman, Sarah Kellen, named three new alleged abusers in Jeffrey Epstein's network. That's big. There are three people right now that are going, oh no, Sarah Kellen knows what I did. But what adds some complexities to the story is she was Jeffrey Epstein's assistant, and she at one time was considered a co-conspirator on the level of Ghislaine Maxwell, allegedly trying to, you know, recruit underage women to Epstein, you know, like that. She was a facilitator of bringing Epstein, new girls. But she testified that she was also abused by Epstein and was left without a choice. I don't want to put words in her mouth, but basically Epstein pressured her to do these things. She herself was abused, but she was there. She was his assistant. She's already dropped three names. We'll hear. Comer was like, "Yeah, when we can release those names, they will." Some very nervous folks. Three nervous people going into this Memorial Day weekend. All right, 10:17 on the Mark Arum Show. In case you missed it, Grand Fergas keyword is game, G-A-M-E. 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You have until 10:30 a.m. to enter the keyword and win a Grand Fergas. Let's check the ride around town right now. Veronica Waters called her favorite traffic reporter. Aww. That's putting pressure on me. I'm still going Grizzle number one, but Ashley Frasca, the incomparable one, you are number two on my list, my
0: friend.
1: And
0: hey, I'm going to say still, I'm holding by my statement. You're weird. Like, I knew you didn't get paid today.
1: I'm just confused and maybe a little weird.
0: It's all right. Well, hey, we are not confused about what the weekend is going to do to I-75 through Henry County with all of that holiday travel. The volume is slowly starting to head to a boil on 75 southbound. It's slow from Highway 138 getting past Hudson Bridge. And even the northbound ride, seeing a little bit of a crowd out of McDonough as you try to push your way past Jonesboro Road. 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From the Loud Security Systems Traffic Center, Triple Team Traffic, 95.5 WSB.
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29: 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Chris, we're barreling through 2026, but it's still early, and that means it's still a great time to get organized in your financial life. And here's the good news for folks listening out there. Hoffman Financial Group is here to help with that, aren't we?
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1: 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G-A-M-E, game. Don't want to play games with our snacks, Deborah, but it looks like the price of Doritos is going up.
19: Yeah, so you know those single little bags that you might see at a checkout or the stuff that we get here in the vending machine?
1: When the machine's working, yes.
19: When they have prices on them. Expect those to go up about 10 or 20 cents, and PepsiCo says that is specifically due to all of the fuel shortages that they're having right now because of the war in Iran.
1: So 20 cents more.
19: 10 to 20 cents per bag.
1: Well, I would happily pay 20 cents more if we could get that freaking machine working again, which is...
19: Does it not work at all, though?
1: No, it's been out for like 3 months. It's crazy.
19: I went there once to buy like something sweet. It didn't have prices on it, so I stopped buying.
1: As predicted, gas prices going up. I called it. Martyr ridership is surging, Deborah, in a big way.
19: Well, martyr riders are basically, they're saying they're getting back to pre-pandemic levels. They've done some new research. And if you've used MARTA, you know they have new gates when you go in. And they're
1: new
19: saying
1: smart card access.
19: Yeah, it's better, easier to pay when you take instead of having to get a Breeze card. It's a lot easier now. So basically, they have all this new way to check how many people are riding. So now they're just under 4 million passengers on MARTA for the month of March.
1: Excellent. And let's do it. If you don't want to pay $5 a gallon, take MARTA. But if you do want to pay $5 a gallon, a Grand for Gas will certainly help. 10 a.m. keyword is game. 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
15: At 10:30, I'm Veronica Waters. The news this half hour is brought to you by Dr. Roof. WSB's top story, AAA thinks around 45 million of us are going to be on the move this holiday weekend, traveling at least 50 miles from home for the unofficial kickoff to summer. Here's a wrinkle. A lot of flyers have been fouled up by a sinkhole, which has forced the closure of a runway at one of the busiest airports in the country, LaGuardia in New York.
1: Michael Simmons is one of those travelers affected.
16: I mean, all flights are booked. They're all sold out.
1: Busy airports are already seeing longer lines. The TSA expects to screen 18.3 million people planning to fly through Wednesday. The busiest cities, Atlanta, Chicago, Dallas, and Denver, with more than 53,000 flights scheduled.
15: Correspondent Trevor Ault reports that runway may be able to reopen on Saturday. The summer travel season kicking off has high gas prices riding right along with it. As AAA's public affairs director, Skylar McKinley, says a smooth-running vehicle will help drivers save at the gas pumps in the long run.
18: Before you go out on any road trip, make sure the tires are kicked and everything has been inspected by a technician.
15: AAA reports a national average today of $4.55 for a gallon of regular unleaded. Here in Georgia, it's about $4.03. Your Memorial Day cookout could have a higher price tag this year, too.
31: Walmart is warning that it may have to raise prices because of rising fuel costs. And PepsiCo, the owner of Lay's and Doritos, they're planning to raise prices on chips. So even the sides and the snacks are coming with a little bit of splurge.
15: Morgan Norwood reports, though, Kroger is set to do some aggressive cost cutting, the biggest in years, to help shoppers and take on the giants Costco and Walmart. Some Republican lawmakers pushing back against President Trump's controversial $1.8 billion fund. Chief White House correspondent Mary Bruce has details.
32: Republicans are demanding answers and refusing to approve more funding for the president's immigration crackdown until they get them. Acting Attorney General Todd Blanche scrambling to the Hill. For over 2 hours, Blanche getting an earful. Republicans yelling at him. Some of the president's most ardent supporters telling the acting attorney general that the president's fund will cost them the majority in the upcoming midterms.
15: Yeah, among those who could financially benefit from that massive fund, those who stormed the Capitol and attacked police officers on January 6th. Well, summer is basically here, and that means a lot more time spent out in the sun. The American Cancer Society uses the Friday before Memorial Day, that's today, to bring awareness to skin cancer. Spokesperson Bruce Waldholz says melanoma is the most serious.
33: We have over 112,000 cases in America every year, and here in Georgia, about 3,700 cases.
15: He says to apply SPF 30 or higher, check the UV index, and check your skin every month for any new bumps, marks, or discoloration. State road crews crews will hit pause on major road work this weekend as many Georgians take to the roads for the unofficial start of summer. The Georgia DOT is suspending lane closures from noon today till 5 Tuesday morning. Now, even with those closures suspended, construction crews may still be working near roadways. The busiest time for traffic on Metro Atlanta interstates is expected to be between noon and 8 tonight. It's 10:33. Time now for live team coverage of traffic and weather. Ashley Frasca is live at the WSB 24-hour traffic center.
0: And we know that it's a getaway weekend for a lot of folks. Graduations are wrapping up, so we'll see that volume build throughout the day in Henry County. Right now, it's a sluggish ride on 75 southbound from Highway 138, trying to get past Hudson Bridge. Also see the crowd now on the downtown connector on and off the brakes, headed 75-85 northbound from University Avenue, past the ramps coming on from I-20. From the Loud Security Systems Traffic Center, Triple Team Traffic, 95.5 WSB.
2: I'm Channel 2 Action News Chief Meteorologist Brad Nitz. Showers and storms increasing later today, especially through the evening. Some of the storms could be strong. Today's high 84. Saturday, low 69, high 81. Sunday, low 68, high 82. And this weekend will bring widespread showers and storms both days.
15: Right now, it's 75 degrees in Acworth, 76 in Alpharetta, 74 in Midtown Atlanta at 10:34. 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
3: Hey, good morning. Who made the Dandy Donuts run this morning?
1: It's a Dunkin' Donuts run, but I did it. All the recipients of Donut Friday can thank Chris Kemp because he started that off. And then when you retired, Chris, I took the mantle. I just can't drive up to Dandy Donuts. It's out of my way. So it's Dunks for the WSB members here.
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3: Oh, it's lovely. I mean, we've got, I'm in Rhode Island right now. It's hazy sunshine. It's in the 50s. It's a 7 on the millimeter, and life is good. Life is good.
1: Excellent. So, Camp, I mean, you were news director here for decades, and you probably had the most one-on-one contact with the folks at CBS News Radio. 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
3: Well, you know, Mark, CBS Radio News brought innovation, really, when it came to reporting and when it came to technology. I mean, you were playing clips earlier, Merle and Love, and you had technology, you know, groundbreaking technology then. You had groundbreaking reporting, and that really just, you know, it carried on through, you know, through to this day. I think what CBS News brought to the table in Atlanta, and they did it for, you know, all 700 affiliates, is the fact that they were able to provide us with direct reporting from really anywhere around the world, and they were also able to give context. And, you know, we have radio two ways. You know, you do them now. You've had Futterman on this morning, the guy from ABC. You know, that kind of innovation, it was CBS that set up those two ways and brought that to the forefront, and then there were followers. And the same thing with experts in the field. I can't tell you how many times we had Jeff McCausland on with Scott Slade in the morning when there was some sort of military, altercation somewhere in the world. And it just that granular and beyond the. Just the surface reporting was just really meant the world to us.
1: And I had a front row seat. So for years in your role as news director, you'd come in Atlanta's Morning News with Scott Slade. And if there was big breaking news somewhere, you would have to find, someone to join Scott, you know, from CBS News. Like, oh, there's something breaking in London. Chris Kemp's on the phone with CBS News. They just added so much depth to our coverage.
3: They really did. The depth was really important in that it helped us provide a service to listeners, and I think it gave listeners an insight that they wouldn't necessarily get, you know, on another radio station. And, you know, when it was working with CBS, you weren't like a pain because you were calling and being an annoyance. You know, they were there, and they were just as enthused about getting their people on the air as we were enthused about getting the correspondents on the air or the newsmakers.
1: 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I mentioned earlier in the broadcast, Chris, you, my fellow nutmegger, I grew up in Torrington, Connecticut, and our local radio station was WSNG, one of those 700 affiliates, and my parents would be listening to that station in the morning, and we'd get the local news, and then we'd get, you know, the national news from CBS. What was your first exposure as a listener to CBS News Radio?
3: I remember, you know, as a young kid, you know, we didn't have a local affiliate. I was in southeastern Connecticut. So the skip across Long Island Sound, I took up WCBS. And listening to the hourly newscast when I was delivering papers, you know, at, you know, some ungodly hour in the morning as a young kid. And I was just a radio geek and fascinated by radio early on and fascinated by the information part of the business. And so, you know, as long as I can remember, and to this day, I mean, I listened to the CBS World News Roundup this morning, you know, all these years later. And it just made such a mark on me. It was all I ever wanted to do.
1: And one of the cool things, I didn't get to experience this, but I'm sure you probably did, as one of the bigger affiliates for CBS News Radio here at WSB, often, you know, if there's a big story in Atlanta, our reporters at WSB Radio will file reports for CBS, like Jonathan O'Brien did some on election night the other night, and and those were fed out to the 700 affiliates around the country. So folks in Spokane, Washington, we're hearing WSB's Jonathan O'Brien reporting on the elections.
3: Yeah, the reach is really amazing. I mean, Sabrina has been doing, you know, CDC material for, I mean, what, 15 years, 20 years now? So she was a vital cog, you know, for them. The other thing that was interesting, you know, weather is such a big deal in the Southeast. And what was important for our partnership with CBS is, you know, we could have nasty weather coming through that would impact the whole Southeast. And I'd have, you know, Richard Sanger, Pete Combs, or Sandra Parrish, you know, at some location, you know, in the metro Atlanta area or somewhere in Georgia. But then you'd go south and we could reel in Peter King because of the impact in Florida. We could go to Jim Crisula, who was, you know, covering the Carolinas. So, you know, it really helped our reporting. And again, I can't use the word enough. It gave context, and it was just part of the fabric of what was WSB Radio News.
1: Yeah, big benefit here. And it's basically a 700 station family, the folks that were involved in CBS News Radio. Again, signing off tonight at 11 p.m., end of an era. So many historic events covered by CBS News, starting back with Edward R. Murrow and World War II, really changing the game of live breaking news coverage. And we talked to, I think it was it Steve Futterman earlier, talking about this was the origination. Like, you didn't have to wait for the paper the next morning. You were getting your breaking news coverage live on the radio, and a precursor to all the cable news and push alerts now and the instant news gratification. A sad day for the radio news business.
3: Yeah, the radio, you know, radio put, you know, that kind of stuff into practice or made that possible. And then it was, you know, people like Morrow and Robert Trout, and go way back to the day, they were able to put it all together and to work with it and really make just a fantastic product.
1: Camp, I don't know what you have for Memorial Day weekend plans, but Maya and I are heading up to Connecticut this evening. We'll be at Mohegan Sun tomorrow night if you want to swing by and
3: Mohegan Sun, enjoy yourself. 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
1: If you and Terry want to have a cocktail on me, come by the Mohegan Sun. Well, the drinks are free at the casino, so I guess.
3: Well, you know, you go to any restaurant that rings Mohegan Sun, and if you mention my name at any of the restaurants, you'll get every menu item at the regular price.
1: Oh, nice. Excellent.
3: Yeah,
1: excellent.
3: So just give it a shot.
1: Well, I look forward to lobster rolls and fried clams. Camp, always good to talk to you, my friend. Keep enjoying retirement. We do miss you down here, though, buddy.
3: Hey, miss you too. Say hello to everybody.
1: Will do. Legendary news director Chris Camp. And the reason, he hired me at WSB Radio.
0: Maybe that's why you thought today was payday.
1: Yeah, I'm talking to Chris Camp. He signed my paycheck. Real quick, congrats to Shannon, by the way. She won a grand for gas. Your next chance to win a grand for gas coming up after the new news before Eric Erickson here on WSB Radio. One quick personal career remembrance of CBS News Radio. Speaking of Connecticut, I was in New York City years ago on vacation, and when the Newtown shooting happened in Connecticut, and Chris Camp, then news director, and Condice Presley, our then program director at the time, called me and said, you know, because I'm from Connecticut, we got to do special coverage. This is such a horrific shooting. They booked me a studio at CBS News Radio. And I went there and I did breaking news coverage, not just on WSB Radio, but all of our affiliates across the country, you know, in Florida and Ohio and Texas and everything. And just to be, that was the only time I was ever in the CBS News Radio studios, was covering one of the most awful stories I've had to cover. But just being in that building, in that facility where all the greats had worked, like, that is, you know, the story was horrific, but that is a memory I will never forget. Just having the opportunity to sit behind the microphones of all the greats we've been talking about. That's the only time I was ever in the building at CBS News Radio, but it was a hell of a time. And yeah, what a sad story. What a sad story. That's part of the news biz, Vinny. Just to give you a heads up, you could be on vacation and you might get, I got a call. I was in New York City hanging with my college friends, and I got the call. We need you to do breaking news coverage. We got you a studio at CBS News. Get down there.
0: I did tell Vinny not to answer the phone Monday.
1: Yeah. Don't answer the phone. Like Austin Eller's going on an international vacation. And I said to him, I was like, keep your phone on, because if some news breaks, you're going to have to, that's just the way it is. You're in that game now, Vin. Full-time Vinny Drip. You're like a surgeon on call 24/7. Heard. Grand for Gas, Shannon, she won $1,000. You can win $1,000 right after the new news. Grand for Gas continues. 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Checking the ride around town. 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
0: The DOT is suspending any road work at noon, although there's not much, if any, out there really slowing the ride. But there is some utility work. Some crews are on the shoulder. I-20 westbound past Thornton Road. That's just causing its half of the brakes and is getting crowded in that busy interchange where there's been constant road work. 285 south delays begin before Hollowell Parkway. 285 northbound stop and go up from Cascade Road all to the ramps to I-20. From the Loud Security Systems Traffic Center, Triple Team Traffic, 95.5 WSB.
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8: 10:54 on the Mark Arum Show. This is a really cool birthday. Morrissey turned 67 years old. Deborah, obviously a fan. I'm a huge fan of Morrissey.
9: I like Morrissey's music. Morrissey himself can be a bit polarizing.
8: Kind of a jackwagon?
9: Just a hump? Very opinionated, I guess.
10: Kanye West type?
8: No,
9: not that strong.
8: Yeah. Okay. I didn't know about Morrissey until I got to college, and then my my musical mind was expanded. Happy 67th birthday to Morrissey. All right, Chernobyl. This is crazy. We all remember, except for Vinny, he wasn't born yet, the nuclear disaster in Chernobyl, which is now part of Ukraine. It's been a target in this Russia-Ukraine war. Mammals around Chernobyl are thriving, which is kind of crazy.
9: Yeah, these are wild, large animals, too. So they're Eurasian lynx and moose, and they seem to be thriving in this 1,000-square-mile exclusion zone that Chernobyl has, you know, had blocked off since the mid-'80s, right? Now, there were dogs there that were exposed to the radiation, and they've kind of had mutations and things, but these animals don't look like they would have been there at that time. So they look like they've kind of found their way.
8: Well, because no one's living there.
9: Right, and no one's living there, but they're not being hunted.
8: Yeah, it's like the wild.
9: And now, remember when COVID happened and there was all this greenery kind of growing? So kind of the same thing. It's been 40 years since Chernobyl. So these animals are actually doing quite well in this area that no one's bothering.
8: Relatedly, I saw a video about the wildlife around Chernobyl and the frogs that are Chernobyl right now. Picture a frog, Vinny. What color is a frog?
10: Green.
8: Deborah?
9: Green or brown.
8: Yeah. They're black.
10: Ooh.
8: The frogs 5 kilometers around Chernobyl are black. And the further you get away, the lighter they get until like you're 50 kilometers away and they're green. But they've never, like the pigmentation.
9: Is the radiation still?
8: So the only frogs that survived Chernobyl had a different type of melanin in their frog skin. And they were the dark ones survived, and then they bred. And so they had darker frog babies.
9: See, Vinny, the dark tadpoles. Skin survives.
8: Yes.
10: Yeah.
8: And
10: yep.
8: Now, like, according to the video, like they're the only black frog. Or like, it's
9: I have to look it up now.
8: Yeah, it's some sort of crazy situation there. Totally unrelated to that. Bruce Lee, who didn't grow up loving Bruce Lee? Apparently a Bruce Lee business card. Why he had business cards, I don't know. He's one of the most recognizable people on the planet. But again, it's up for auction. What's the deal with this Bruce Lee business card?
9: It's up for auction. And everyone's kind of saying, why did Bruce Lee have business cards? He was a movie star, right? Well, even though he was still making movies, he would take side gigs, always had a side hustle, and he would teach martial arts.
8: Okay.
9: So he would teach. So he had a business card that he would pass out, especially to younger kids. If they wanted to learn the
8: craft,
9: that he would pass out these business cards while he was still making movies. And so a couple of these have survived. They think it's going to go for about $6,000 at auction.
8: I have a Satchel Paige autographed business card, Major League Baseball Hall of Famer, Negro Leaguer.
10: Wow.
8: Apparently, if you meet Steve Martin back in the day, I don't know what it is now, and you ask for an autograph, he would just give you one of his business cards. And it basically said, this confirms that I met Steve Martin and I found him to be wildly funny and entertaining.
9: I like that.
8: Yeah.
9: We should do that.
8: Yeah. But now, I mean, that was before people had cameras on their phones. So no one wants autographs anymore. You just want to take a picture. Like I went to the Hawks game with Vinny. Every 5 feet, there were young ladies going, Vinny, can I get a picture for the gram?
9: Heard.

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6: It's 11 o'clock. I'm Veronica Waters, WSB's top story. Another long holiday weekend means more long trips for many. AAA is predicting 45 million Americans will go more than 50 miles from home for the Memorial Day holiday, and 3.66 million are expected to fly. Angel Gillespie is flying out of Hartsfield-Jackson here in Atlanta.
7: We're actually heading to Houston for the weekend. We're going to the Houston Cigar Festival. It's a Houston Cigar Week is what it is. It's also my husband's birthday, so we're trying to go and celebrate that.
6: Yeah, smoking up. Millions are driving to their holiday destinations, and as they do, they're going to be paying a lot more for gas this year than last. Correspondent Skylar Henry here in Atlanta asked gas expert Patrick DeHaan with Gas Buddy just how high that sticker shock might get.
8: Gas Buddy predicts the price tag could even reach a national average of $4.80 per gallon this summer.
9: For people driving for the holiday and beyond, DeHaan suggests shopping around at different gas stations for better prices. He also says that driving at cruise control just below the speed limit could actually help save you a gallon or two every time you fill up.
6: He says, millions again are driving, and the national average today is $4.55 a gallon, he says, compared to last year when the price of the pump per gallon was $3.17. Here in Georgia, it's about a half a dollar lower, average price $4.03 for regular unleaded. It's 75 degrees now in Midtown Atlanta. Channel 2 Action News chief meteorologist Brad Nitz is looking for highs in the 80s today with a chance of showers and storms getting possibly even strong later this afternoon and evening. Atlanta's most accurate and dependable forecast is coming up. It's a different kind of burning that the American Cancer Society is worried about as many of us make outdoor plans for the holiday.
10: Skin cancer awareness and prevention is all about reapplying sunscreen and checking the UV index when spending time outside. American Cancer Society spokesperson Bruce Waldholtz says you should check your body monthly for weird spots and discoloration.
11: Change in a mole, a irregular border, bleeding, scaliness, itching is something people should seek medical attention to early on.
10: He says in Georgia, there are over 3,700 cases of melanoma, the most serious form of skin cancer. Mary Ryan Howarth, 95.5 WSB.
6: An Ackworth man is convicted on all six felony charges related to sex trafficking a child. A 2022 investigation started after a 15-year-old girl came forward saying her Uber driver sexually assaulted her. The driver, 44-year-old Nicholas Norwood, was giving the girl a ride to her friend's house for a sleepover, offering her drugs in exchange for sexual acts. Well, Cherokee County jury finds him guilty of trafficking persons for sexual servitude, aggravated child molestation, statutory rape, and child molestation. His sentencing is set for August. We're learning more about those crashes which had drivers on I-75 South stuck for hours this morning. Turns out there were two, and one of them was deadly. Cobb County Police dealt with the first crash. Marietta Police Officer Officer Chuck McPhillamy tells WSB a white Volkswagen driven by 47-year-old Gordon Fields in Marietta drove toward a stopped tractor trailer.
0: Struck the back of that stopped vehicle. Tragically, that man died as a result of that crash.
6: He says that semi was stopped for a long time on the highway after traffic began moving. Another tractor trailer swerved and swiped the side of that one. The Decatur Fire Department is teaming up with Decatur High School's Career Academy to help push more young people into becoming firefighters. They're hoping that it'll help fill a long time shortage. The program begins next school year. It's 11:03. 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First, we're going to get you off with some live team coverage of traffic and weather right now on to the roads. Chip Canales, good morning in the WSB 24-Hour Traffic Center.
12: Hey, good morning, Veronica. Over in Stockbridge, you got some holiday brake lights starting I-75 southbound, starting just after Mount Zion Boulevard, exit 231. It's got you on and off the brakes until around Hudson Bridge Road. That's exit 224. Also, out of Lithia Springs, you got a utility truck doing some work. I-20 westbound near Thornton Road. That's exit 44. They're working at one right lane. You're going to want to move over to the left. Give them a little bit of space there. From the Loud Security System Traffic Center, Triple Team Traffic, 95.5 WSB.
13: I'm Channel 2 Action News Chief Meteorologist Brad. It's headed to 84 today, mostly cloudy with some scattered showers and storms. That increases as we head into the evening hours, the risk for a strong or severe storm. And then for the weekend, low 69, high 81 Saturday, showers and storms 90% likely, and about the same for Sunday with a high of 82.
6: Right now it's 79 degrees in Suwannee. It's 80 degrees in Stone Mountain, 76 in Midtown Atlanta here at 11:05. 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
14: No, I want this town to be near you.
1: 11:05 on an extremely busy news day Friday. Not a payday Friday, by the way. Welcome back, Mark Arum and crew with you till noon. Some breaking news. President Trump set to swear in his new Fed chair pick, Kevin Warsh. I see him raising his right hand right now, so that will be official. Fed Chair Powell out. He's going to stay on as a governor. Warsh coming in as the new Fed chair. So that is just breaking right now here on 95.5 WSB. Did you have some breaking news as far as guests are concerned, Deborah? I saw you motioning to me.
10: Not to come on with us.
1: Oh, okay. No. There you go. Thank you. Well, then I don't have to mess with the lineup. Coming up in 30 minutes, Deborah's got a pair of tickets to give away to see Harry Connick Jr. And in 1 hour from right now, our Grand for Gas giveaway continues. I am going to give you a keyword right after the new news. Another chance to win a Grand for Gas here on 95.5 WSB. And you're going to need extra money. Memorial Day weekend, the unofficial kickoff of summertime. Correspondent Rory O'Neill joining us on the Mark Arum Show. Rory, good morning. From the cost of gasoline to barbecue, looks like we're going to be paying a lot more for just about everything this summer, my friend.
15: Well, it's going to be a lot more expensive even if you stay home. I think that's the real struggle, that when you look at some of the food costs that are out there, in addition to the gasoline costs that we've talked about so much, you know, the national average of gas actually down a penny from yesterday, but still, it's providing sticker shock up about almost 20% depending on where you are from a year ago. Gas Buddy has Georgia at a flat $4 a gallon for this weekend. And as I said, even if you stay home, the cost of feeding the family is significantly higher. My first message is hold the tomato. Tomatoes are up 40% compared to where they were a year ago, although that tomato market is improving. We can run through all the meat prices if you like too.
1: Yeah, well, we are carnivores here on the Mark Arum Show, so please.
15: Well, I know you're a high roller, so we'll get to your steak prices later. But even burger patties are higher, up about $6.90 per pound, or that's about 15% above where it was a year ago. For all beef, $9.64 per pound, up 13%. And for you, Mr. Steak, they're averaging now about $13.02 per pound. Raw steak is up 17% from 1 year ago.
1: Wow, that's crazy. And you just think about the cost of everything. And I think what I am most worried about this summer, Rory, is we've already seen Atlanta get in the 90-degree range. Even if you are not traveling for vacation, I'm going to be cranking the AC probably as much as ever, and those prices are up as well. The cost of energy is up, so
15: right.
1: That's, you know, I can forego a steak and have something else, but I can't forego my air conditioning, my friend.
15: Well, and that's why we always talk about these fuel and diesel costs in particular, because it feeds into everything. And these higher fuel costs means it's going to be more expensive to generate electricity. And those higher electricity costs then, again, translate to your air conditioning. But it's also in the hotel cost, because that hotel lobby is 30 feet tall and it's got to be cooled, and all that stuff is going nonstop. So their electric bill is soaring as well, and they're passing those costs along. And a lot of the higher grocery prices we're seeing are because of the transportation costs that are being embedded in them. So, fuel costs get into everything and are very inflationary.
1: Correspondent Rory O'Neill joining us here on the Mark Arum Show. I'm surprised, though, with the cost of fuel, that 45 million Americans are expected to travel this weekend, a large number of them driving 50 miles or more. So I guess they're just like putting their head in the sand, or they're like, you know what, I don't care how much gasoline costs, I'm going to hit the road anyway.
15: Yeah, well, even when AAA released that forecast, it's really almost, it's at least 3 weeks old. And some of their data predates the war in Iran. So I think what we're going to see is that number may come down if you actually look at it retrospectively. Plus, this was still when Spirit Airlines was flying. I mean, that's a lot of passengers who had their travel plans canceled at the last minute are scrambling to find new ways to travel, or again, just saying, you know what, I'm just going to stay home.
1: Yeah, we'll see what the actual numbers are next week. Rory, do you have Memorial Day plans, my friend?
15: Nothing too elaborate. You know, I'm down here in the theme park capital of the world, and this is sort of hunker down weekend because all the tourists are showing up, and there's a whole big part of the city that I don't want to get anywhere near this weekend.
1: Rory's going to stay indoors, crank the AC, have a very expensive steak, and a well-deserved one at that. Rory, great stuff, as always, and have a relaxful weekend, my friend.
15: Thanks, Mark. We'll talk to you next week.
1: Speaking of Memorial Day travel, 3 to 6 p.m., we're going to see the worst of it on the roads. Luckily, we have Atlanta's only 24-hour traffic team at your beck and call 24 hours a day. 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A lot of folks flying out, including Angel Gillespie out of Hartsfield this morning.
7: We're actually heading to Houston for the weekend. We're going to the Houston Cigar Festival. It's a Houston Cigar Week is what it is. It's also my husband's birthday, so we're trying to go and celebrate that.
1: Yes, Maya and I will be joining those travelers this evening in Hartsfield-Jackson. You know, it's been so long, Deborah, since I've checked the wait times at Atlanta's Hartsfield-Jackson Airport. I should check the markets. Haven't done that in a while. Dow's up 300. NASDAQ's up 170. Oil is up 1.32%. Continuing the special edition of the Mark Arum Show, remembering CBS Radio. Joining us on the show, Craig Swagler. Craig, good morning. Thanks so much for your time. Tell the listeners, if you don't mind, your history and your background with the CBS Radio News Network.
16: Well, first of all, Mark, thanks for having me on today. My history and background, really, I grew up at CBS News Radio on the CBS Radio Network. I started the beginnings of my career there as a early desk assistant, and really worked through almost every single job other than reporter or anchor at the organization, spending about a little over 22 years there.
1: And you rose to some high ranks, from desk assistant to upper management, right? You were the big boss for a time.
16: I was. For 6 years, I held the role of vice president and general manager, overseeing the operations of the network and our relationships across all the affiliates, including WSB in Atlanta.
1: Did you ever envision in your 22 years at CBS that we'd come to this day, that the CBS Radio News Network would be no more?
16: I feared it. I saw some of that handwriting on the wall when I departed. I never wanted to be the individual to shut the lights off at that legacy. It was too important to America. And unfortunately, we came to a point where individuals decided not to value what CBS News Radio and the CBS Radio Network provided for Americans and stations across the nation.
1: Just as an affiliate and an enjoyer and a lifetime listener of CBS Radio News, I think this is a big mistake. You've been inside the building, in the hallowed halls. You've worked with the legends. This shouldn't have happened, right?
16: It shouldn't have happened. Absolutely. And I cannot dissect the reasoning behind it. I'm not there anymore. But I look to the data, and the data tells me that 700 radio stations and over 20 million listeners, there should be a path there to sustainability, let alone a massive apparatus for promoting all of the things that happen across CBS. It is a vast resource of reaching more people than much of the linear television does.
1: Craig, looking back at your 25-year history there at CBS, what stories, what events stand out the most to you reflecting back now?
16: We many times look back and hearken to the very early days of the network from Murrow and the beginnings of the coverage around World War II, but there are so many pivotal moments that have happened in the last 20-plus years that I was able to be a part of or covered in some way, really starting with 9/11 and the horrible catastrophe that happened both in New York, Washington, and in Shanksville, Pennsylvania, and the many preceding anniversaries thereafter. We've been through a multitude of very turbulent political seasons and at the forefront of Republican and Democratic national conventions that shifted the power in this country in multiple different directions many times, as well as most recently being at the forefront of it during the pandemic and what that meant for the organization, both technically, personnel-wise, navigating that very difficult time as we all did. We many times would say, you know, we felt like everything was changed forever in that way of doing work and covering news stories, but also being able to come out the other side of it and withstand that challenge.
1: Craig Swagler joining us on this very special edition of the Mark Arum Show. The listeners know the voices, right, of CBS. We've been an affiliate for a long time. CBS Radio has covered the big stories, but the listeners haven't been in the halls that you've been in. What was the atmosphere like working at this legendary American institution?
16: It was a collegiate group that was extremely supportive of each other. There was always disagreement, but that's what made us good. Lots of voices in the room making sure that every perspective and point of view and the latest information would be crammed into that newscast at the top of the hour and turning that constantly 24/7 and always producing each one as if it was the most important one. That tenor, that thought process that always went into from the copy editors to the tape to the writers to the anchors and managers and producers was key in how we just approached everything. That what I believe made CBS so special and impactful.
1: Craig, I don't know what your relationship is with the folks that are currently behind the mic or behind the scenes there, but are we going to see folks land on their feet at other operations? Are we going to see retirements? What happens to the cast of characters that have been populating CBS Radio for so many years?
16: Well, some of them are going on to some other things. There's been some announcements for a few of them that are moving to this new network being started up by WABC and Apple Red Apple Media, and some of them are making decisions to hang up the headphones. It's definitely a loss. It's a loss for America. It's a loss for communities. Credible, independent journalism on a national scale of what's happening overseas and within the United States is far and few in between. There's lots of places to get information in the palm of your hand, but there's a lacking of places to find credible, vetted information. That's one less place that Americans can turn to, and it's troublesome.
1: Yeah, no doubt. Craig, I really appreciate your time. I was about to say sorry for your loss, but sorry for our loss, right? Everyone's losing at this situation.
16: Absolutely. Thank you, Mark. Appreciate the time.
1: Thanks so much, Craig. Have a great day.
16: Thank you.
1: 11:17, yeah, a 99-year run ends today at 11 p.m. I'll be listening. I'll be listening to the final CBS newscast. 99 years, not long enough. Deborah, they couldn't wait another year, make it to 100.
17: Something you couldn't wait to the 100th year. Yeah. I guess either way, whenever you pulled it, was going to be bad.
1: Yeah, it's going to be sad. When we come back, what Marco Rubio, the Secretary of State, has to say about the Iran war and NATO. Right now, though, got to check the ride around town live with the latest. Hello and good morning to Chip Canales.
12: Hey, good morning, Mark. Out of Woodstock, heading into Woodstock, leaving Holly Springs. You got a new crash. I-575 southbound, just past Sixes Road, exit 11. It's off to the right shoulder, but it's kind of in a tough spot heading through the curve there. You got a little bit of delays there, so just move over to the left a little bit and give them a little bit of space. Elsewhere, you got looking at a little bit of brake lights heading into downtown out of South Atlanta, 7585 northbound, just after Langford Parkway. You start hitting the brakes. You're making your way past I-20. It clears up once you get past John Lewis Freedom Parkway. 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
20: 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Chris, you've talked for years about the importance of having a financial plan in place because it gives us that roadmap for the journey of retirement. 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
1: 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This is Elton John's Your Song. It's not Elton's birthday, but it's Bernie Taupin's birthday.
17: Taupin.
1: What I said. Bernie Taupin, he turned 76 years old today. He wrote one of Elton's biggest hits.
17: Almost all of them.
1: All of them.
17: Mm-hmm.
1: Wonderful life is when Deborah's in the studio. Happy birthday, Bernie. Deborah, going to you. Highest paying jobs out there. Take radio off the list. Radio's not there. What are some of the highest paying jobs right now for Americans?
17: Well, if you want a high paid job, you might want to go to medical school because your top 10 are all in the medical field.
1: Really?
17: Yep, all of them. Mm-hmm. Everything from ophthalmologist to dermatologist, of course, surgeons is on it, orthopedic surgeons, oral and maxillofacial surgeons, so like if you have to have dental work done, cardiologists, and the number one most highest paying job in the United States in the medical field also is pediatric surgeon, and that comes in at $500,000 a year.
1: For a pediatric
17: surgeon, yeah there's a lot of extra care that goes
1: so the top
17: that.
1: Eight jobs, highest paid
17: top
1: jobs,
17: top 10 jobs,
1: mm-hmm. all medical.
17: Yep.
1: What's the highest job? You know what job I want? I want to be an oligarch. How does one become an oligarch? I want to be a Russian oligarch.
17: I haven't seen that on Indeed yet.
1: Yeah, highest paying jobs there. Does a master's degree help you get a high paying job, Deborah?
17: Maybe not anymore, because more and more companies aren't impressed if you have that master's degree. Like maybe 20, 40 years ago, mm-hmm. get the master's degree, you're going to get a job easier, you'll get higher pay. But now companies are kind of looking at it like, not a waste of time, but we can probably teach you the skills you need here in the building.
1: So the importance of the master's mm-hmm. is not
17: you
1: as
17: still
1: strong.
17: Want a bachelor's. We're still looking for at least a bachelor's yeah. degree, but master's is not as important as it used to be.
1: There was when I first started at WSB Radio under the old regime, there was a program they would pay for you to get your master's. I know. And I didn't take advantage of
17: it.
1: What? Because I hated school. Yeah. And I was working split shifts. And, you know, I regret that.
17: Yeah, I would have gone for just to have it.
1: Yeah. But apparently I was smart because it doesn't mean anything.
17: Yeah, you're doing fine.
1: I don't know about that, but interesting. All right. So if you have a master's, still, congratulations. I wonder if there's an influx of folks with masters too, which kind of waters down the importance of
17: it. Could be that. My niece got a master's and she's not any better off yet.
1: Yeah. Because you can get them online now and all that stuff. Yeah. All right. Interesting stuff. All right. News, weather, and traffic in just a couple of minutes. When we come back, Deborah is going to give away a pair of tickets to see Harry Connick Jr. We'll continue to bid farewell to CBS News Radio, signing off the airwaves after 99 years, and the very latest on the war in Iran. 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
6: It's 11:30. I'm Veronica Waters. The news this half hour is brought to you by Rocco's European Garage, your dealership alternative. WSB's top local story, the Memorial Day holiday weekend is underway. And correspondent Chris Van Cleve is traveling along I-24 from Nashville heading to Atlanta, tells us these highways are going to get busier and busier as the day goes on.
29: AAA expects more than 39 million travelers to drive this weekend, even as gas prices are about $1.38 a gallon higher than last year. Gas Buddy forecasts the national average could hit $4.80 a gallon by Labor Day.
6: Right now, the average for a gallon of regular unleaded in Georgia is $4.03. That's about a half dollar lower than the national number. AAA says about 4 million Americans are going to be flying for the long weekend. Drivers hitting the road this Memorial Day weekend won't have to dodge any road work here in Georgia.
30: The Georgia Department of Transportation will suspend lane closures all weekend. The road work will pause at noon today and continue through Tuesday, May 26th. At 5 a.m. While lane closures are suspended for the weekend, construction crews may still be working near roadways, and some long-term closures could remain in place for safety reasons. The busiest travel time on Metro Atlanta interstates will be from noon until 8 o'clock today. I-75 between Atlanta and Stockbridge is expected to have the worst congestion during the holiday weekend. 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
6: Now, this week we're hearing from Griffin Police about an interesting domestic dispute in progress call. It happened on Thursday on West Poplar Street in the 700 block. While units were responding, Griffin Police say they got more info that a car was leaving the scene. They found out that was transporting 27-year-old male victim suffering from a gunshot wound to his right shoulder. Police have charged Emekia Ponder, 33-year-old, as the primary aggressor in the incident with aggravated battery and aggravated assault. Derek Robinson, who's 27, was charged with battery family violence. The Griffin Police say they want to make clear there was no shooting at 8th Street, and they're going to give us further updates as they become available regarding that. As the school year winds down, the Paulding County School District makes plans to get its own police department. The county school board gives unanimous approval for the resolution, citing a need to give a new unified approach to security. Superintendent Steve Barnett reads the resolution to the board before the approval.
31: The Paulding County Board of Education hereby establishes the Paulding County School District Police Department and directs the superintendent to select individuals to serve as the executive director of safety and security and the director of public safety.
6: The district says it should give the county sheriff's office more resources to serve the broader community. Decatur High School and the city's fire department will launch a new training program for the next generation of firefighters. Decatur Fire Chief Tony Washington tells WSB she's hopeful it will help fill a shortage.
32: It just seems like it's just not a lot of people out there in the job market looking for a public safety, a public service job.
6: Washington says earning this certification now will help applicants get on the job faster later. The program starts next school year. The American Cancer Society uses the Friday before Memorial Day to bring awareness to skin cancer. Spokesperson Bruce Waldholtz says sunscreen is important, SPF 30 or higher. Melanoma is the most serious one to look out for, so he says to check your skin every month using a mirror and get some help to look at your skin for any new bumps, discolorations, or marks. It's 11:33. Time now for live team coverage of traffic and weather to the WSB 24-hour traffic center. And it's approaching the lunchtime hour. Chip Canales, what's it looking like out there?
7: Not too bad, but over in Kennesaw, you got a small crash. It's a new crash, I-75 northbound, just before I-575. Let's take it out that's exit 268. That's taking out round one right lane, making your way over to Woodstock there if you're heading over to I-575. Elsewhere, you're looking at some brake lights coming out of Duluth, I-85 southbound, just after Highway 316. You're on and off the brakes until you reach Jimmy Carter Boulevard. Then it's a much easier ride making your way to I-285 over in Doraville. From the Loud Security System Traffic Center, Triple Team Traffic, 95.5 WSB.
10: I'm Channel 2 Action News Chief Meteorologist Brad Nitz. Showers and storms increasing later today, especially through the evening. Some of the storms could be strong. Today's high 84. Saturday, low 69, high 81. Sunday, low 68, high 82. And this weekend will bring widespread showers and storms both days.
6: 79 degrees right now in LaGrange, 84 in Lawrenceville, 76 in Midtown Atlanta at 11:34. 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I'm Veronica Waters, 95.5 WSB.
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0: 11:38 on the Mark Arum Show. Early, safe Memorial Day wishes to you. We are going to be off on Monday for the holiday. Deborah has pieced together a best of the Mark Arum Show for you. Coming up in 30 minutes, chance to win a grand for gas, just like Shannon did in the 10 o'clock hour. I'm going to give you a keyword right after the new news, right before Eric Erickson. Five chances to win a grand for gas Monday through Friday on WSB Radio. But you shan't wait to win. What do we have right now, Deborah?
1: Right now, it's tickets to see Harry Connick Jr. at Synovus Bank Amphitheater at Chastain Park on July 11th.
0: All right, let's do 11th caller to...
1: I believe Brooke is in
0: Brooke,
1: there.
0: Brooke. Yeah, I just sent Trent to get food. Vinny's out. Yeah, so Brooke, 11th caller to Brooke at 404-872-0750. Caller number 11 to 404-872-0750 wins a pair of tickets to see Harry Connick Jr., courtesy of the Mark Arum Show at 95.5 WSB. Continue our team coverage. Bidding adieu to the iconic CBS News Radio. 99 years of reporting on history. Joining us live in studio. He's been affiliated with CBS Radio News for 92 of the 99 years. Our big boss, Ken Charles, joining us live in studio. How are you, my friend?
2: I'm good. Not quite that bad, but I've been in the business 43 years. And for 43 years, I've either been a CBS affiliate, canceled CBS, brought CBS back. When I started, we were a mutual affiliate. Remember the old mutual broadcast system? We're a mutual affiliate. And within like 2 months of my being a board op, mutual, we got rid of mutual for CBS. And I've had a long history with them both as, you know, a broadcaster, a program director. I worked for CBS for some time. And working at CBS was so historic because the KNX call letters in LA, we were the West Coast flagship for the network.
0: Yeah.
2: So like War of the Worlds was done by CBS. It was done out of KNX studios in Los Angeles. Like I have a long
0: I did not
2: history.
0: Know that. Mm-hmm. Interesting. What would you do if I pulled a world War of the Worlds right now on the Mark Arum Show?
2: Well, you only get to do that in your career once,
0: yeah.
2: And then your career's over. Usually, I'll probably get fired with you.
0: So Orson was in the KNX studio.
2: He was in the KNX studios
0: look
2: in
0: at
2: LA.
0: That.
2: Lucille Ball, Bob Hope would go through there back in the 30s and 40s, and I mean, this is an iconic network that was nationwide and spanned more than news. It was the flagship for Monday Night Football in the 80s. Mm-hmm. It had all of these big Hollywood celebrities doing shows in the 30s, 40s, and 50s on the network. This is more than just news. This is a piece of broadcast history. And if you listen to radio and you love radio, today's a day to be sad.
0: It is very sad. And we knew, at least I knew this day was coming. I didn't think it would be coming today. We're in an ever-changing media landscape. The legacy media, you know, newspapers, obviously, radio, television stations, trying to find their way in the 21st century. But I didn't think it would happen this soon. I thought we had, because it's such an iconic, wide-reaching news network that I thought we'd still had some time.
2: When you give bad people with no clue an iconic brand and an agenda, stuff like this happens. This network didn't have to go away. I mean, look, everybody's talking about the death of radio. We're as vibrant today as we were 10 years ago. People may not be listening to us over traditional AM. We have an FM. We have digital. We have our app. We have the website. People listen
0: Amazon
2: all over
0: Alexa.
2: The place. We're on everything.
0: Yeah.
2: Okay. We're on Twitch. We're on YouTube. And the network is the same thing. They are a valuable, viable product and has continued to do that. The other part that people forget, they were making a little bit of money. And I understand if you look at a spreadsheet, you spend $5 million to make $600,000. That's not a bad or not a good investment to a hedge fund. However, it's a marketing tool for the entire network that over 700 radio stations, hundreds of times a day, you hear the CBS brand mentioned. There's a real value to that. They will never get that back.
0: 22 million listeners.
2: They will never, ever, ever get that back for the network, for TV, for their shows. Like, they have just now doomed. Like, if Paramount thinks the CBS television network and their other CBS products outside of radio will survive this, they are sadly and sorely mistaken.
0: I had hoped that, because we don't know that, you know, Paramount and Barry Weiss and what she's done to CBS TV and now CBS Radio, she apparently is walking a plank. And is the horse out of the barn? If she gets axed, is it too late to bring back CBS News Radio?
2: Well, you know, you heard Craig Swagler say a lot of these people are getting jobs other places. Yeah. So the billionaire John Katsimides in New York is trying to launch a network. And so he's hired Michael Wallace and a number of these really great CBS talents. No, I don't think you can put this horse back in the barn.
0: It's a shame.
2: Like, if they're going to put the horse back in the barn, they need to do it before 11 o'clock tonight.
0: Yeah.
2: But unfortunately, stations like us, my old station, KNX, and others, we're all now going, like, we've got deals with ABC. We will be an ABC news affiliate. We need the network. We've got local news covered, but I don't have, you know, correspondents in Israel. I don't have correspondents in Moscow. We don't have correspondents in all of those other places that the network covers. You heard Swagler talk about Challenger or the 9/11. They were instrumental in augmenting our coverage at WSB and all over the country because they had the resources to cover it. We don't.
0: And they have 700 affiliates. And I mentioned this earlier. You know, we obviously one of the bigger affiliates for CBS News Radio. And just the other day, Jonathan O'Brien, covering the elections here in Georgia, filed for CBS News. So folks in Burlington, Vermont, and Miami, Florida, and Austin, Texas, heard Jonathan O'Brien reporting on the elections here in Georgia. It's just that vast network of affiliates and reporters and anchors that made CBS News Radio historic, yes, but vital and very important.
2: And it's still vital. Like, it is still vital today. There are things that they do for WSB and all of the 700 affiliates that now won't be done.
0: Yeah.
2: ABC's great, but now it's kind of become more homogenized. It was great to have competition. We had both networks as part of us.
0: I don't know how you worked that out, by the way. I don't know how you did that, by the way. We and listen, it's going to hurt. It hurts me personally as a radio nerd because I mentioned the local station I grew up listening to, WSNG, a small little AM station. They were a CBS affiliate, so I grew up listening to CBS News Radio. You've provided an amazing tool belt for us here. ABC News, Bloomberg,
2: CNN.
0: Like, we're going to be able to do the show without CBS Radio, News Radio, but it was nice to have that. Like, that's a big tool in our tool belt.
2: And we don't have to do it without it. And it didn't have to go away. Yep. And it's still vital and important. And the BS that they're trying to spread, that the world has changed. We have lots of 20 and 30-year-olds listening to WSB, which means there are lots of 20 and 30-year-olds listening to CBS.
0: Yeah.
2: They may consume it differently, but they listen to it. There's a reason why we're still the top revenue-billing radio station in Atlanta. Like, it's not
0: because
2: we're
0: done. And one of the biggest
2: in
0: the country.
2: We're top 10 in the country. It's not. So the news of our demise is greatly overblown, and the news of CBS's demise, while sadly going to happen, was just a bunch of BS by people who shouldn't have their jobs in the first place.
0: Yeah, I wish they'd done it by the end of the year so the person in charge could have gotten fired and we wouldn't be talking about the end of a 99-year legacy.
2: Well, when Tony DeCoppola, or whatever the heck his name is covering Trump being in China from Taiwan because somebody couldn't get the visa application on time, that tells you everything you need to know about the incompetence of leadership at the network level of CBS, which is why it's going away. Bad decisions, bad people who don't understand the business they're running.
0: Clown show.
2: It is a clown car.
0: Ken Charles, director of branding programming. He's our boss. I didn't get paid today, by the way. I freaked everyone out.
2: Oh, I didn't either.
0: No, we get paid next week. I misread my.
2: Lord. Are you sure?
0: Yeah.
2: Oh, maybe.
1: Next week.
2: Does our card still work?
0: Yeah, everything's fine. Speaking of money, Ken, when is the next chance folks can win a grand for gas?
2: Right after news at 12:05. The keyword is.
0: I'm not telling you now. Okay. It's five letters. Fine. I'll give you. Yeah, this is like a keyword Wordle. It's five letters.
2: Oh, so okay. Let's see. Today's Wordle was like agree. Is it agree?
0: It is not agree.
2: Is it water?
0: None of those letters fit in this.
2: None? So, none. Water?
0: Yeah, none.
2: Is it sore?
0: I can't tell you now, Ken. You're not even eligible. Ken Charles, thanks so much. Have a go Knicks, by the way.
2: Go Knicks, 2-0, baby.
0: And have a relaxing Memorial Day, buddy.
2: And we're going to San Antonio for the finals, right?
0: Heard. Absolutely. 11:48 on the Mark Arum Show. Let's check the ride around town. Live in Atlanta's only 24-hour traffic center. And you need 24-hour traffic coverage for this busy Memorial Day weekend. How are we doing right now, Chip Canales?
3: With that, I'll start with a Go Spurs Go. But heading into Stockbridge right now, you're dealing with extra company right now. I-75 southbound. That's starting around Highway 138. And you're on and off the brakes until you reach Jodico Road. Then it's a nice ride making your way into McDonough. Over in Kennesaw, you're dealing with a crash blocking out a one right lane I-75 northbound before I-575. That takes it 268. 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Call Reliable Air. From the Loud Security System Traffic Center, Triple Team Traffic, 95.5 WSB.
4: When the weather is at its worst,
5: heavy rain and storms roll through the heart of Atlanta, causing flooding.
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6: 2.5 to 3 inches of rain fell within about 2 hours.
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7: 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Those were fans that waited on the line for Carson's final broadcast. I remember watching that live. Bette Midler singing to him. Like, not a dry eye in the house. Ironically, Colbert did his final show, or is going to do his final show.
8: I think it was last night.
7: It was last night. You know, God, CBS. Ken said it all, so I don't have to say a thing. My boss said it all. Again, if you're just joining us, after 99 years, 11 p.m. tonight, CBS News Radio is going to sign off for the final time. Hey, got to give big congrats to Mike and Waleska. Beautiful Waleska, by the way. If you've never been, go. 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He won a pair of tickets to see Harry Connick Jr., courtesy of the Mark Arum Show. Your next chance to win a grand for gas coming up in just a couple of minutes right after the new news. 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
7: That's our buddy Fuddy. 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
7: ago. Robert Thompson, professor at Syracuse University, talking about the impact that CBS News Radio had over the industry for 99 years. 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An amazing run. 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
8: And now, are you guys ready for the Mark Arum Star of the Show?
7: Gosh, Deborah, we had so many luminaries. Peter King, Futterman, Camp, Craig Swagler, Ken Charles. Do I just give all of our CBS guests the star of the show?
8: Or CBS News in general. Right?
7: Yeah. All right, let's do CBS News in general and give one to Ken. Because Ken said things that I couldn't say about the demise of CBS Radio. Yeah. So stars of the show there. By the way, my mom got star of the show the one day she wasn't listening because she was in Elaine's car, and Elaine's car doesn't have the...
8: she can hear it on the podcast.
7: Yeah, but so stars of the show to CBS News Radio and Ken Charles. We're off Memorial Day. Best of, though. A lot of great stuff that Deborah's picked for Monday's show. Grand Forget.

Ask giveaway coming up after the new news. I'm going to be out of town, but active on socials. If you want to see my mini New England seafood tour, give me a follow at Mark Arum, MarkArum. I'm flustered because I didn't get paid today, and I thought I did. Grand for gas coming up. Hey, listen, all seriousness to all the vets that served and lost their life, this weekend is about you. Thank you so much for your service. Stay safe, have a great Friday, and a safe weekend, Atlanta.

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4: It's 12 o'clock. Good afternoon. I'm Veronica Waters. The news this hour is brought to you by Jim Ellis Automotive Group, WSB's top local story. Detectives are investigating after a body is found inside a vacant Kroger in Cobb County. WSB's Jonathan O'Brien is live with more on what police are saying this noon.
5: Shocking discovery inside the old Kroger off of Cobb Parkway. The location has been closed since 2024, but Cobb Police Sergeant Eric Smith says a body was found inside the building on Thursday morning.
6: A maintenance worker went to the business to check for a possible water leak. While inside the building, the worker discovered an adult male deceased.
5: Very little is known about the person who was found inside the building or how long he was there, but police do suspect foul play. The case is now in the hands of the department's major crimes unit, and anyone with information is asked to call Cobb Police. Reporting live in Cobb County, Jonathan O'Brien, 95.5 WSB.
4: Thank you, Jonathan. It's now 80 degrees at 1201 in Midtown Atlanta. Channel 2 Action News Chief Meteorologist Brad Nitz is forecasting highs in the 80s today with a chance of showers and storms getting stronger as the day wears on. We're also going to see rain sometime this weekend. How long will those showers and storms stick around? Well, Atlanta Radio's only five-day forecast is straight ahead. Stay with us. The city of Atlanta is under a boil water advisory this hour, specifically the downtown area. The Department of Watershed Management says it's because of a power failure at the Hemp Hill Water Treatment Plant. Anybody having water outages or low water pressure should boil any water they're going to use for drinking, cooking, or brushing their teeth. The advisory is in place until Watershed Management finishes protocols to sample the water. The summer travel season is getting its official start this long Memorial Day weekend, the first of an estimated 45 million nationwide, going at least 50 miles from home or taking to the highways and airports. Correspondent Skylar Henry finds Metro Atlanta drivers facing some sticker shock, the highest gas prices in nearly 4 years.
7: Gas prices are completely insane.
8: Drivers aren't expecting any Memorial Day sales at the pump this weekend. Just outside Atlanta, for his pickup truck, Dylan McWilliams relies on diesel.
9: $140 to fill my tank right now. Before that, it was 80 to 90.
4: The national average today is $4.55 a gallon compared to last year when it was $3.17. It's $4.03 a gallon right now in Georgia. Some 4 million people are expected to fly. Ashley Elder is at Hartsfield-Jackson Airport.
10: I'm going to Nantucket for a girls' trip. I'll be there through Monday. And flying through Atlanta is always easy.
4: But budgets remain top of mind. A Bank of America analysis finds many households are planning summer vacations, yet making trade-offs like shorter trips or cheaper lodging. Your Memorial Day cookout could have a higher price tag this year, too.
11: Walmart is warning that it may have to raise prices because of rising fuel costs. And PepsiCo, the owner of Lay's and Doritos, they're planning to raise prices on chips. So even the sides and the snacks are coming with a little bit of splurge.
4: Morgan Norwood reports Kroger is set to do some aggressive cost cutting, the biggest in years, to help shoppers and take on giants like Walmart and Costco. An Ackworth man is convicted on all six felony charges related to sex trafficking a child. A 2022 investigation started after a 15-year-old girl said her Uber driver sexually assaulted her. 44-year-old Nicholas Norwood was convicted of giving the girl a ride to her friend's house for a sleepover and offering her drugs in exchange for sexual acts. The Cherokee County jury finding him guilty of all counts, and his sentencing is set for August. Marietta police have more details on one of the two crashes which shut down I-75 South this morning, leaving one person dead.
12: Police were trying to get cars going after the first accident, but a tractor trailer didn't move, and another one came up from behind.
13: And at the last second, swerved to miss it and struck or sideswiped that stopped tractor trailer.
12: Marietta Police Officer Chuck McPhillamy says a white Volkswagen driven by 47-year-old Gordon Fields then crashed into the back of the stopped vehicle. Gordon was killed in both drivers of the tractor trailers. 29-year-old Makey Marcellin and 35-year-old Daniel Granado stayed on the scene. Mary Ryan Howarth, 95.5 WSB.
4: New this hour, a former CDC supervisor pleads guilty to embezzling from the Atlanta-based agency.
3: Federal prosecutors say Gwendolyn Brandon of Cumming brazenly exploited her government position to steal taxpayer money. For almost 2 years, she used her position as a supervisor and her knowledge of CDC's invoice and credit card processing system to create at least 50 fake invoices and stole more than $190,000. The invoices appeared to be from vendors requesting payment to the CDC. The money went into an account created by Brandon. She pleaded guilty to theft of government funds and will be sentenced in September. Bill Caiaccio, 95.5 WSB.
4: The Late Show with Stephen Colbert is now history. Correspondent Chloe Malas reports CBS aired the final episode last night.
14: Many of the show's fans stood in the rain for hours to get in one last time.
15: 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Epic. Why are you so emotional?
16: It was such a good show. It was so heartfelt.
4: Former President Barack Obama was among those acknowledging the end of an era, paying tribute to Colbert on social media. The show ended with Paul McCartney singing the Beatles' Hello, Goodbye. It's 12:05. 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First to Chip Canales in the WSB 24-hour traffic center. Chip, I can only imagine how crowded it might be this hour.
17: Right now, it's still a little bit sluggish heading into Kennesaw and Marietta. That's all due to a crash. I-75 northbound before I-575 at exit 268. It's blocking one right lane. Well, now it's off to the right shoulder now. They keep going back over to the right lane every once in a while, but you got delays stretched back to South Marietta Parkway. Elsewhere, heading into downtown, you are dealing with a little bit of delays, a little bit of volume filling in. 7585 northbound, that starts just after Langford Parkway. You're on and off the brakes until after John Lewis Freedom Parkway, and it's a much easier ride making your way into Midtown. For the Trustell.com Traffic Center, Triple Team Traffic, 95.5 WSB.
4: And now it's time for Atlanta Radio's only five-day forecast, sponsored by Shoemate, the official air conditioning of Atlanta. Here's Channel 2 Action News chief meteorologist Brad Nitz.
18: Mid-80s with showers and storms increasing today. The risk of a severe storm goes up, especially later this evening. Overnight and into Saturday morning, down to 69, 81 with showers and storms, 90% likely on Saturday. And again, Sunday, 90% rain chance, high 82. Now my five-day forecast for Monday and Tuesday, it'll be a wet and at times stormy Memorial Day. Monday's low 69, high 82. Rain chance drops slightly to 80% on Tuesday, high 83. Recapping today's forecast, the risk of strong and potentially severe storms goes up late today and into this evening, high 84. I'm Channel 2 Action News Chief Meteorologist Brad Nitz, 95.5 WSB.
4: 80 degrees at 12:06. 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
19: 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You have until 12:30 p.m. to enter the keyword. It's chill. Don't forget, if you get a call after 12:30 from an 833 number, answer it. Could be us telling you on $1,000. Keyword is chill. C-H-I-L-L, chill. Good luck.

0: my fellow Americans. Welcome. It is Eric Erickson here across the United States. The phone number is 877-973-7425. Should you wish to be on the program, I would be very happy to have you. If you text Eric, E-R-I-C-K, to 33777, you can get the show notes, the live stream, the podcast, the four things to know in the afternoon, all the social media links, everything you need to stay up to speed with the show. And you should follow me on Instagram this weekend in honor of the President of the United States. I'll be serving on my front porch, Wagyu New York Strip, served well done with ketchup to honor the President, with a Diet Coke on the side. You know, have I ever told you all the story of how he and I found common ground? Is we like steak the same way. Don't shoot me. You are all horrified right now, changing the channel, going to some terrible talk show. I got to begin with the mythologies of the left, because the mythologies of the left are becoming pathologies on the left, and they are being hurt by the press corps. I want to start first with the autopsy of the Democratic Party. This is Jonathan Lemire on MSNBC, on Morning Joe, talking about the failures of the Democratic autopsy.
1: Democratic National Committee Chair Ken Martin yesterday released the party's long-awaited autopsy of the 2024 presidential election after he faced intense internal pressure to do so. It paints a picture of missed opportunities, even as the DNC added in multiple disclaimers to explain some of its decision-making. Among the findings, that the campaign of former Vice President Kamala Harris failed to make a, quote, affirmative case for her, and it failed to attack then-candidate Donald Trump with, in its estimation, sufficient negative firepower. Problems also included messaging that created tensions with key constituents on the economy, a late effort to organize voters, a lack of alignment between the party's main super PAC and the Harris campaign, and more. Party officials and strategists began criticizing Martin almost immediately after the report was released, saying the autopsy is missing sections, is filled with annotations questioning its methods, and does not capture fully why the party lost the election. So, Chris Matthews, a couple things here. When this autopsy, it was outsourced to an outside group to do this. When they handed it back months ago, the DNC was pretty unhappy with it, and that's why Martin didn't release it. But there's been such a groundswell of people saying, hey, we want to see this. He eventually caved yesterday with a note of apology attached. He's now facing questions about whether he can hold on to that post. But we should also note what's missing from this. Like, there's no, it's almost hard to believe, but in this autopsy, there is no mention of President Biden's age and decision to stay in the race. That's not considered here, nor is the outrage by so many in the party about Gaza and the anger about the Biden administration, yeah, of which Harris was part of.
0: Now, what's so notable of the last one is that Democrats spread a conspiracy theory that the reason Kamala Harris lost was because of her lack of support for the Palestinian cause, and that the report would say so. And now the spin is there was nothing about Gaza in the report, and clearly that had something to do with it. You got that? That's become a mythology of the left. So let's just focus on the last part here first. The last part is the rumor was that the DNC autopsy would show Kamala Harris lost because she failed to aggressively support the Palestinian cause against Israel. Turns out that's not in the report at all. And so now the attack is that should have been in the report because that's one of the reasons she lost. But then also Jonathan Lemire says nothing about Joe Biden's age and staying in the race, except this is Joe Scarborough on MSNBC in March of 2024, and he is talking to Jonathan Lemire, who's nodding along with this.
2: But comparing that guy's mental state, I've said it for years now, he's cogent. But I undersold him when I said he was cogent. He's far beyond cogent. In fact, I think he's better than he's ever been intellectually, analytically, because he's been around for 50 years. And, you know, I don't know if people know this or not, Biden used to be a hothead. Sometimes that Irishman would get in front of the reasoning. Sometimes he would say things he didn't want to say. This is, and I don't really, you know what, I don't really care. Start your tape right now, because I'm about to tell you the truth. And F you if you can't handle the truth. This version of Biden, intellectually, analytically, is the best Biden ever.
0: He was talking to Jonathan Lemire at the time, who nodded along with it. And now Jonathan Lemire says, wait a second, Joe Biden and his condition wasn't in the autopsy, and that had something to do with the Democrats' loss. Okay, so which is it? But it's not just that. And the mythologies of the left. Today, members of the press corps are mourning the loss of Stephen Colbert. And they're claiming from MS Now to CNN that Stephen Colbert lost his job because he dared to defy Donald Trump. They're coming for the comedians, they said. Except at the time last year when it was announced that Stephen Colbert's show would be coming to an end, CBS News said it had nothing to do with Donald Trump and everything to do with cost savings, that his show cost too much, something like $100 million to do his show. They were losing money on it, and Colbert had something like 20 writers and refused to cut costs. He didn't want to cut costs, so they cut the show. And the Wall Street Journal and the New York Times and even CNN's Brian Stelter and others reported that actually, even off the record, behind the scenes, everyone acknowledges that the show is too expensive and they wouldn't cut costs, so they're canceling it, and it had nothing to do with Trump. Even CNN, which regularly advances Trumpian mythologies for the left, said, actually, guys, it's not being canceled because of Trump. It's being canceled because the show is too expensive and it wasn't making money and Colbert wouldn't make cuts. And yesterday, throughout the entirety of the coverage on CNN, it was all about how Stephen Colbert lost his job because he stood up to Donald Trump and mocked him. Because that's the mythology the left would have you believe. And so the press corps amplifies the mythology that Stephen Colbert lost his job for criticizing Trump. The mythology is that the Democrats lost because they weren't strident enough against Israel and pro-Palestinian, and the media amplifies that. Now, let's do James Tallarico. This is the conversation on CNN. I played it yesterday.
3: This is the race they're going to run against him. It's going to be total culture war race. They're going to use that sort of blunt a lane he thinks he has carved out around his Christian faith and his interpretation of Christianity. I think it's going to be effective. I guess one of his statements was something like, it's not clear if Jesus or God was a man or a woman, or he contains both masculinity and femininity. That's going to be a problem in Texas. And it's going to be a problem for a lot of Christian voters, whether you're Latino, black, or white.
0: Now, while she's talking, that's CNN senior political analyst, the cryon, the text at the bottom says, Trump mocks James Tallarico, falsely claiming he's a vegan who, in quotes, believes in six gender. CNN says Donald Trump falsely claims Tallarico believes in six genders. Friends, I've got the audio of James Tallarico.
4: The Democrats have a weird candidate.
5: God is non-binary. There are many more than two biological sexes. In fact, there are six.
0: You got that? That's James Tallarico saying now, okay, CNN can say, well, he said sexes, not genders. By the way, remember, it used to be sex was biological and gender was what was a social construct, and now they blended it all together, as I told you they would. Sex and gender are the same things. So CNN yesterday on Dana Bash's Inside Politics show said that it was false to claim James Tallarico believed there were six genders. James Tallarico actually said that. He actually said that. I just played you the audio. It's not AI. It's a real thing he said in a hearing, that there are six sexes. And CNN will say, well, he said, Trump said it was six genders. That's false. It was six sexes. But they're not clarifying why, because they wish to advance and perpetuate the progressive mythology, because the press advances the progressive mythology. This is the rest of all the crazy stuff from James Tallarico.
5: Now existential, that we try to reduce our meat consumption. The American flag, it's such a complicated symbol for most of us. Prophetic voices like Jesus have helped me reckon with my own whiteness, my own masculinity. Our southern border should be like our front porch. There should be a giant welcome mat out front. No need to sit and cry over, you know, your whiteness or your masculinity. They're going to call me a radical leftist.
6: Something that you love that's not family or friends.
5: I love, I'm just saying this because it's on my mind, the trans children.
4: The Democrats have a weird candidate.
0: Yeah, I bet Tallarico loves the trans children. Y'all, the media perpetuates the mythologies of the left. They just lie for the left, and the left believes the lies because the media regurgitates it to them. Many progressives are today convinced that Stephen Colbert is losing his job because he criticized Donald Trump when 6 months ago, the New York Times, the Wall Street Journal, the Washington Post, and CNN all reported that was not true. And now the New York Times, the Washington Post, and CNN are all saying, yeah, he criticized Trump. That's not what your reporters said at the time, but your anchors and your pundits are saying that today, and it's not true. Your own actual news reporting refused to say it. In fact, it's like Nick Kristof of the New York Times claiming the Jews had dogs raping Palestinians. The news section of the New York Times has patently refused to report that story. If it was such a major story and there were actual witnesses, why has it not been put on the front page of the New York Times in the news section? Because it's not true. But they treated it as truth in the left-wing echo chamber, and so the left believes that. If you want to understand why progressives are taking up guns to shoot at the President of the United States and to shoot at Charlie Kirk and to shoot at Brett Kavanaugh and to attack Russ Vogt and to attack Lee Zeldin and to attack other Republicans, this is why. Because the press corps has decided to embrace the lies of the partisan progressive left and regurgitate their lies to them so that they believe things that are not true and they break from reality and their constructed reality bubble they believe is reality. And when they come outside of it and realize it's not so, how do they process it? They get really angry. They've been told for 20 years the world is coming to an end, the glaciers are going to melt, and we're all going to die. And it turns out that's not true either. But that's what the media tells them, and it's just a cycle of regurgitating left-wing lies to the left who embrace the lie as the truth and have lost the ability to distinguish between truth and lie. And is it therefore any wonder at all that people on the left can no longer even tell you what a boy and a girl are?
7: Have something to say?
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9: 1219 in the Trustell.com Traffic Center with the holiday weekend already in full force. You got extra company starting to form on I-75 southbound. That's starting just after Mount Zion Boulevard, exit 231 until around Jonesboro Road. That's exit 221. From there, the brake lights really start thinning out, and it's an easy ride making your way into McDonough. Also, keeping an eye on the sluggish ride on the east side, on the east freeway, I-20 westbound. That's starting around Lithonia Industrial Boulevard, but the heaviest part about it is right there at Panola Road in that construction zone as you're making your way towards I-285 in DeKalb County. 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
0: Greetings, welcome. It is Eric Erickson here. It is an open line Friday, 877-973-7425. There is some breaking news. Marco Rubio is at a press conference with NATO allies. He has just made some news.
17: Have you made progress today, sir, with the allies on getting the Strait of Hormuz fully back up and running? And
18: no, I would be pretty ambitious to be able to open the straits at this meeting here today. But I can tell you that what I hope there is, this is what I hope for, and this is the point I made, is we all would love to see an agreement with Iran in which the straits are open and they abandon their nuclear ambitions and so forth, their nuclear weapons ambitions. That's what we would all hope for. And that's what we're going to continue to work on. And that's what work is ongoing even as I speak to you now in that regard. But we also have to have a plan B. And plan B is, what if Iran refuses to open the straits? What if Iran decides, we refuse to open the straits, we're going to own the straits and we're going to charge tolls for it? Okay, at that point, something has to be done about it. And I would argue that there are countries represented here today that are more deeply impacted by this than even the United States is. So all I'm saying, and I've said, and I think this has been reiterated by others, there are other countries that agree with me on this, is that we have to start thinking about, what do we do if a few weeks from now Iran decides, we don't care, we're going to keep the straits closed, we're going to sink any ship that doesn't listen to us or doesn't pay us. Then someone's going to have to do something about it. Okay, they're not just going to voluntarily reopen the straits in that scenario. So we have to start thinking about it. I raised that point today. I got a lot of nods. I got a lot of people that came up to me afterwards and acknowledged it. But we don't have an announcement for you today.
0: That is Marco Rubio speaking at the NATO summit. And Yeah, there's a real possibility that a few weeks from now, the strait continues to be closed. Global oil reserves are starting to collapse. The United States is now exporting more oil than Saudi Arabia and Russia combined. The Russians, by the way, have had a massive strike on their oil facilities and refineries by the Ukrainians. The Russian front in Ukraine is starting to collapse. The Ukrainians are going in and taking back territory from the Russians. It is an unsung story of great Ukrainian success that we will get into here in a little while, as so many propagandists for the last little while have told us the Ukrainians were losing, the Ukrainians were losing, and turns out they're not losing. They've been making not only great strides, the Ukrainians have turned into a weapons manufacturer. Now, there's a side note here that's kind of ironic. During the Soviet era, the leading Soviet engineers and arms manufacturers all came from Ukraine. And after the Soviet Union collapsed, Ukraine needed to rebuild, and a lot of those weapons manufacturers turned to engineering and farming to rebuild Ukrainian food supply and capacity. With Russia's invasion, all those old engineers have remembered how to rebuild weapons. And Ukraine is now exporting drones. They're making so many drones now, they have more weaponized drones than they can actually use against the Russians. And they're beginning to sell them to the United States of America, which suddenly wants Ukraine to win this thing. And our military is more and more open about being on the side of the Ukrainians. We'll get to that. 877-973-7425 is the phone number. This open line Friday. 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
21: It's 12:30. I'm Veronica Waters. The news this half hour is brought to you by Jim Ellis Automotive Group. WSB's top local story, a boil water advisory is in effect for thousands of Atlantans. The Department of Watershed Management says the Hemphill Water Treatment Plant had a power failure and the water pressure dropped below allowable levels. This advisory primarily focuses on downtown Atlanta, but anybody having water outages or low water pressure should be boiling any water used for drinking, cooking, or toothbrushing. The CDC supervisor from the Atlanta-based agency pleads guilty to stealing from the iconic place. Federal prosecutors say Dwendolyn Brandon of Cumming used her position as a supervisor and her knowledge of the invoice and credit card processing to create at least 50 fake invoices, stealing more than $190,000 over 2 years. She will be sentenced in September. The summer travel season is here and high gas prices are not preventing people from hitting the road for Memorial Day. AAA projects nearly 45 million Americans traveling at least 50 miles from home. AAA's Skylar McKinley says, though, a smooth-running vehicle will help drivers save at the gas pumps in the long run.
22: Before you go out on any road trip, make sure the tires are kicked and everything has been inspected by a technician.
21: In Georgia, the average for a gallon of regular unleaded is about 50 cents cheaper than the national average at $4.03. Kevin Warsh is now Federal Reserve Chairman after being sworn at the White House today. The ceremony came after Walsh's Senate confirmation vote along mostly party lines. President Trump is praising Warsh, saying he thinks the 56-year-old will go down as one of the best Fed chairs ever. WSB News Time 12:31. Live team coverage of traffic and weather next.
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9: Keeping an eye on a slow ride heading into Sandy Springs due to a crash on Georgia 400 southbound before Abernathy Road exit 5. Traffic trooper David called in and said it's a center right, second right lane in the center. Those delays are stretching all the way to North Ridge Road. Elsewhere, leaving Sandy Springs, you got a stall big rig, I-285 westbound the outer loop at New Northside Drive, exit 22. That's blocking one right lane. From the Trustell.com traffic center, triple team traffic, 95.5 WSB.
23: I'm Channel 2 Action News Chief Meteorologist Brad Nitz. Showers and storms increasing later today, especially through the evening. Some of the storms could be strong. Today's high 84. Saturday, low 69, high 81. Sunday, low 68, high 82. And this weekend will bring widespread showers and storms both days.
21: 79 degrees right now in Midtown Atlanta at 12:35. More news at 1 o'clock. Breaking news when it happens. I'm Veronica Waters, 95.5 WSB.
0: Hello, welcome. It is Eric Erickson here. The phone number is 877-973-7425. Should you wish to be on the program, I want to go to Orlando, Florida. Brian, you're going to be up next. Welcome. How are you?
24: I am blessed. Thank you, my friend. I have a question that I make you look smart and me look stupid. If you have a good argument, you don't need to embellish it, right?
0: Sure.
24: What's keeping Iran from purchasing or getting nuclear weapons through some other nefarious power like China or North Korea or Russia? What's keeping their friends on the wrong side of things from just kind of slipping them what they want?
0: You know, I actually do know the answer to this question. Believe it or not, there actually is an answer. It's twofold. One, they could. Except the problem is that the Chinese and the North Koreans and even the Russians, to a degree, are actually deeply skeptical of giving Iran a nuclear weapon directly, in large part because they also, like the West, believe Iran would actually use a nuclear weapon. They could also get one from Pakistan, by the way. And even the Pakistanis are like, no, because you would actually use it. So they've gotten uranium from outside sources, and they've enriched uranium with outside sources. But there's a difference between enriching the uranium and actually getting the nuclear weapon. They've got to learn to build the nuclear weapon first, and the Russians and the Chinese have actually not helped Iran. They've helped Iran learn how to build nuclear reactors for power, but they have refused to help Iran attempt to convert it into a nuclear weapon. That's why Iran has such a massive missile program. They're learning rocket telemetry themselves without the help of the Russians, the Chinese, and the North Koreans, because those countries have refused to help them because they're like, we're crazy, but you're nuts. The other issue here is that Iran actually wants to learn to build the capacity itself, because one of the things Iran is doing is its belief that if it builds up its own nuclear arsenal, no one can touch them anymore. So having one nuke, yeah, they could take out Tel Aviv. Maybe they could take out Israel, but if they have 15 nukes, they can threaten the Saudis, the Emiratis, the Omanis, and get whatever they want as a shakedown artist. So that's the thing I think a lot of people don't understand here is that, yeah, it makes a ton of sense. They should just go to North Korea, China, or Russia and say, hey, we'll buy one nuke. All we want is one nuke. That's it. And Russia, China, and North Korea have been very, very open about the fact that we may think they're nuts, but they think Iran is absolutely insane and they do not want to give them a nuclear weapon. Even Kim Jong-un at some point in the last 2 years talked about their growing alliance with Russia, China, Iran, and others, and suggested that each nation needed to strive for its own capacities instead of relying on the other nations to give them the unearned capacity. That's to paraphrase
2: that's awesome.
0: His quote. Yeah, the unearned capacity
2: was
0: the key.
2: Even bad guys know they're too bad.
0: Yes, exactly. I mean, that's kind of the big red flag here on Iran is when the North Koreans are like, dude, we are not giving you a nuke. You'd actually use it. That tells you everything you need to know about why Iran does not need a nuclear weapon. When Kim Jong-un is talking about their quote-unquote unearned capacity, that tells you everything you need to know. Now, I wasn't going to talk about this, but now I need to. A funny thing happened on the show today. We have been inundated with phone calls from Texas all about Chip Roy, who is running for attorney general there. People cautioning me that don't I know I should not be supporting Chip Roy. I should be supporting his opponent. Did you know that the reason I'm supporting Chip Roy is, one, he's a longtime friend of mine, but two, Chip Roy's a practicing attorney. This is kind of the thing that I think people in Texas don't know. Chip Roy is running against a guy who claims to be endorsed by Donald Trump and is not, and who is, he's kind of born with a silver spoon in his mouth, wealthy guy, family is from oil money, Chip Roy is actually not, and also has never practiced law. If there's a greater divide in Texas, by all accounts, Chip Roy's opponent is a nice guy. I've got friends who are supporting Chip. They're like, no, don't attack the guy. He's a nice guy, but he's never practiced law. Chip Roy actually, his first job after getting out of law school was in the Texas Attorney General's office. He served as the Assistant Attorney General of Texas. Chip Roy's job in the Attorney General's office was to oversee the executions of criminals. He would go for the Attorney General to make sure the bad guys were executed. He worked for John Cornyn and Rick Perry. He was Ted Cruz's chief of staff. He is a lawyer by training and actually practiced law. His opponent wants to be attorney general in Texas without ever having practiced law. I know Chip. Chip is a great guy. Chip is a conservative. And you should know the name Brandon Herrera. Brandon Herrera ran against Tony Gonzalez. Tony Gonzalez is the man who is in Congress who cheated on his wife with a married woman who then set herself on fire and committed suicide. And Chip Roy came out as the only member of the Texas congressional delegation and said, Tony Gonzalez has to go. And the wagons were circled around Tony Gonzalez by the leadership in Austin and by the Texas congressional delegation in Washington. Chip Roy was the only one with the moral clarity to say this guy needs to be out of Congress given what he did. And the same people who protected Tony Gonzalez are backing Chip Roy's opponent. I know Chip. He is a great man of character. All of you people who say we need good people in office, he's the good guy you want in office. He also happens to have been a practicing attorney. He knows the law. He worked in that office, and he will not have to learn what the job is about on day one. He'll be able to get in there on day one.
3: Paging Dr. Robbie.
0: You're worried about Sharia law in Texas. Roy is the man who actually authored the legislation to crack down on the spread of the jihadist communities trying to spread through Texas. You're worried about illegal immigration. Chip Roy is the guy who passed the authored the legislation to say while you're waiting for your asylum, you got to stay outside the country. You're worried about your taxes? Chip Roy fought to lower your taxes. Those of you in Texas who have a decision to make on attorney general, you want a real conservative. Chip Roy has the most conservative record in Congress. and he actually practiced law, unlike his opponent, and he actually worked in the Attorney General's office. The Attorney General of Texas, Ken Paxton, is opposing Chip Roy because Chip Roy was one of his many employees who realized that the Attorney General of Texas was corrupt, and Chip ultimately left the job. And yes, Ken Paxton says Chip Roy left because he was going to be fired. Yes, because Chip Roy was one of the people who realized the extent of Ken Paxton's corruption that is going to haunt him on the campaign trail and drag down Ken Paxton's numbers, who's going to be a drag on everyone else if he is the Senate nominee. If you want an attorney general candidate in Texas who actually from day one hits the ground running and is not overwhelmed by the nature of the office because he knows the office, you people in Texas should be voting for Chip Roy in the Republican runoff in Texas. Now, I gotta ask you guys a question. Have you heard of Spencer Pratt? Have you heard of Spencer Pratt? I bet you have. Pratt is, to me, a very impressive candidate in Los Angeles. There is a lot of buzz out there online about Spencer Pratt right now. Have you seen the Spencer Pratt video? I don't have time to play all of Spencer Pratt's video where he's asked about homeless and drug policy in Texas. But it is an impressive and substantive 8 minutes where he goes into the public policies about what's perpetuating the homelessness and drug use on the streets. But listen to some of this. This is Spencer Pratt.
2: Los Angeles doesn't have a homeless problem. We have a drug problem. The DEA will tell you that over 90% of the homeless population in LA are hardcore illicit drug users.
3: How many people are using illicit drugs in the homeless community? I would say it's incredibly high.
4: 20%, 30%?
3: Of the overall problem?
4: Yeah.
3: Over 90%.
2: Cartels are operating in the open, forcing addicts to traffic drugs and murdering them when they don't meet their quota. Dogs are being killed by meth heads, and fentanyl addicts test their drugs on these innocent animals. None of my opponents are living in this reality, and all they want is more taxpayer-funded housing. You cannot fix a drug problem with more housing.
5: Spencer Pratt is exactly right. If I would have the easiest job in the world if all I had to do to treat drug addiction was put people in four walls.
6: Right,
5: put them
6: right.
5: Inside and they're cured. Oh my God, we're done here. That is an insanity. And finally, somebody has the huevos to say it out loud.
2: You cannot fix LA's drug problem with street medical teams jamming Narcan up their noses and simply propping them up to overdose again and again and again until these poor souls inevitably die in the streets. But it's even worse than that. Currently, Mayor Bass and Nithya Raman are increasing the rampant drug use by using your tax dollars to hand out fentanyl needles, tourniquets, and crack pipes to addicts throughout the city.
25: Actually, the city paying for people to drive around, hand out needles and pipes and other things to use drugs.
2: By doing this, they are killing 6 to 7 people every day.
0: Now, it goes on from there, but he's got it. Everything is documented in the video. It's super substantive. His ads on Twitter have gone viral. My question is, you know who Spencer Pratt is. I know who Spencer Pratt is. Do the people of Los Angeles know who Spencer Pratt is? I ask that question not to be disrespectful because I hope the guy gets elected. But he's gone viral on social media. Does that translate into votes in Los Angeles? We're going to find out. We're going to find out. He has spent no ads. He's raised more than $600,000 in donations, $600,000 in donations of $1,000 or more. That's 10 times combined what Mayor Bass collected over the same period, combined with what was seen as a solid performance in the race's only televised debate, particularly in comparison to his closest competitor. The ads and money could help put Mr. Pratt finish at least second in the mayoral primary, which would put him in a runoff where he would probably lose the runoff. Interestingly enough, he hasn't spent any money on ads on television. Now, I'm intrigued by that. He's gotten a lot of buzz, but he hasn't actually spent a lot of money on the ground. And I'm wondering if you and I know who Spencer Pratt is, but does that translate into voters in California? Maybe it does. I hope it does. I think the guy should win. It's been impressive. What he's done is impressive. I'm just raising this as a cautionary tale because I see it too often that too many people go viral on Twitter, and in reality, people don't actually know who they are where it matters. And I hope his campaign, I mean, I'm not in Los Angeles. I don't know. Maybe one of you listening to Los Angeles can let us know. But is his campaign attracting attention among Los Angeles voters enough that he might be able to win the Los Angeles mayoral primary? I hope he gets into runoff. The wackadoo city councilwoman, what's her name, is an ardent communist and a transplant to California who actually got her boost working in a nonprofit for homelessness that's made homelessness worse. Spencer Pratt is being attacked for living in a hotel. He's living in a hotel because he put a trailer on his land. He put a trailer on his land because of the Palisade fire that the mayor of Los Angeles has blocked the rebuilding of that neighborhood despite claiming she's trying to help people. So he and his family moved into a trailer, and he got so many death threats from progressives, they've moved into a hotel. And now he's being attacked for living in a hotel. But why is he in the hotel? Because his home burned down, and the mayor of Los Angeles has been incompetent when it comes to allowing the people of that neighborhood to rebuild. But is he getting traction? We will soon find out how much traction Spencer Pratt has gotten in Los Angeles. And we'll be able to see. The AI videos that someone has produced on his behalf have been remarkable, but they're not TV ads. They're designed to go viral on social media. And maybe this is a new way to campaign. And it may be so. I think more people in Los Angeles are on Blue Sky than Twitter, though. So will they actually see it? Will they actually see it? I don't know. I really genuinely don't know. And I'm very curious to see if we've crossed the Rubicon now in how people campaign and get traction. But my sense is that what is playing very well on social media maybe isn't translating into public support in Los Angeles in the way you or I think. Now, because he's the Republican in the race, he can make it to the runoff as the Democrats split their vote. But can he win the thing? It's Los Angeles, and he's a Republican. And how many people in Los Angeles have actually seen the viral videos? I don't know. We're going to find out.
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9: .50 in the Trustell.com traffic center over in Sandy Springs. Heading into Sandy Springs, you got a crash. Georgia 400 southbound before Abernathy Road, exit 5. That's blocking out one center lane. You got delays stretching all the way to Northridge Road. From there, it's a nice ride making your way to I-285. And speaking of I-285, leaving Sandy Springs, you got a stall big rig on I-285 westbound the outer loop at New Northside Drive, exit 22. That's blocking out one right lane. 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Tonight's Mega Millions jackpot is $296 million. And what better way to start the weekend than a chance at winning millions? 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Chip Canales, Triple Team Traffic, 95.5 WSB.
6: When the weather is at its worst,
8: the Atlanta Fulton County Emergency Agency says that nearly 2.5 inches of rain fell.
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10: First responders now arriving to the scene, 75-85 both north and southbound.
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7: 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Chris, we're barreling through 2026, but it's still early, and that means it's still a great time to get organized in your financial life. And here's the good news for folks listening out there. 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
0: 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I have one. 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
1: They will fund it themselves. I'm like, good, because I don't think we should spend a penny in Texas helping Ken Paxton. I think he's damaged goods. And if he loses, maybe these people in Texas will learn that you got to not support serial adulterers who have also been indicted and impeached. But I honest to God, I think I would rather Paxton than Tallarico. I mean, look, if the Democrats can support a Nazi in Maine, Ken Paxton's many things, but he's no Nazi. James Tallarico is actually a freak show who believes that there are 6 sexes and says bizarre things and orders vegan tacos in Texas. I don't want that guy anywhere near the Senate. But man, I hope that the Texas Republicans will go with Cornyn. If they really care about character, go with Cornyn. This is my frustration with so many people. Like, oh, the country's going to hell. Look at all these people we keep electing to office who have such poor character. When are we going to get good people? And here's John Cornyn, who's never cheated on his wife. They're like, screw that guy. He took this vote that I don't like. I'm going to go with the guy who's been indicted, impeached, and cheated on his wife multiple times. And then they're going to still lament about the decline in culture in the country. Texas Republicans have a chance to say that character counts. I just unfortunately think that too many people other than me and some of you no longer, they don't really care about character anymore. And I wish they would. It's an open line Friday, 877-973-7425 if you want to be on the program. Now, I got to tell you about Vision Computers, because if you're buying a computer or you're building a computer, Vision Computers can build it for you. 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
6: It's 1 o'clock. I'm Veronica Waters, WSB's top local story. Detectives in Cobb County are investigating after

0: After a body is found inside a Kroger, which has been vacant since 2024.
1: The body was discovered by a maintenance worker checking for a water leak inside the old Cobb Parkway Kroger store on Thursday morning. Cobb Police Sergeant Eric Smith tells me they do suspect foul play.
2: The male was pronounced deceased by the Cobb County Medical Examiner's Office. Detectives with the Major Crimes Unit responded to the scene to conduct the investigation.
1: Investigators aren't saying much about the victim's identity or how long the body was inside the building. They are asking anyone who might have information to contact police. In Cobb County, Jonathan O'Brien, 95.5 WSB.
0: It's 79 degrees in Midtown Atlanta. Channel 2 Action News Chief Meteorologist Brad Nitz forecasts showers and storms later today and into the evening. Some of them might get pretty strong too. Highs in the mid-80s. Atlanta's most accurate and dependable forecast is coming up. The Memorial Day holiday weekend is underway. Correspondent Chris Van Cleve is traveling along I-24 from Nashville and heading to Atlanta. He tells us the highways are going to get busier and busier as the day wears on.
3: AAA expects more than 39 million travelers to drive this weekend, even as gas prices are about $1.38 a gallon higher than last year. Gas Buddy forecasts the national average could hit $4.80 a gallon by Labor Day.
0: AAA is predicting 45 million Americans will travel more than 50 miles from home for Memorial Day. The city of Atlanta remains under a boil water advisory, specifically the downtown area. Department of Watershed Management says they had a power failure at the Hemphill Water Treatment Plant, so they're having to do protocols to sample the water before they know if it's safe. Meanwhile, anybody having water outages or low water pressure needs to boil any water they're using for cooking, drinking, or brushing their teeth. An Ackworth man will be sentenced in August after a Cherokee County jury convicts him on a half dozen charges related to sex trafficking a child. A 15-year-old girl came forward in 2022 saying 44-year-old Nicholas Norwood offered her drugs in exchange for sexual acts as he drove her in an Uber ride to a friend's house for a sleepover. And WSB News about your health. Your brain is hard at work even while you sleep, and here's why you need to ensure that sleep is good.
4: We're learning more about the links between sleep and dementia. A University of Rochester study found that while you sleep, your body is working to clear waste from the brain. When we're stressed or depressed, our sleep is disrupted, leading to a buildup of waste in the brain and increasing the risk of dementia.
0: Michael George reports cardiovascular disease and aging can also disrupt sleep. WSB News Time 102.
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0: 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Live team coverage of traffic and weather comes your way right now. Chip Canales is updating your early afternoon commute in the WSB 24-hour traffic center.
13: Memorial Day weekend is starting to kick off a little bit early, leaving Morrow and Stockbridge. You got holiday delays right now. A slow ride, 75 southbound, starting just after Mount Zion Boulevard, exit 231. You're on and off the brakes until after Jonesboro Road. That's exit 221. And from the Trustdale.com traffic center, triple team traffic, 95.5 WSB.
14: I'm Channel 2 Action News Chief Meteorologist Brad Nitz. 84 this afternoon. Showers and storms increasing, especially this evening. Some of those could be strong to severe.
0: It's 81 degrees in Dunwoody, 81 in Vinings, and 79 in Midtown Atlanta at 106. 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I'm Veronica Waters, 95.5 WSB.
15: Ladies and gentlemen, boys and girls, it is Eric Erickson here. The phone number is 877-973-7425. Should you wish to be on the program, I would be very, very happy to have you. I got an email from listener Kay who says, listening today and heard you speak about Spencer Pratt in Los Angeles. I was working in LA last week. Another big topic is the Los Angeles Fire Department is seeking an increase for their budget and got it with enough signatures to get it on the ballot. Evidently, it's so bad that they have fewer firemen and fire stations, even as the population grows. Sadly, they said perhaps some of the damage could have been mitigated from the Palisades fire if there were more firemen, trucks, etc. They also spoke about the crazy number of fires that get started weekly by the homeless. They're also draining resources they have for actual LA taxpayers. It's a crazy thing to hear. Thank you for that, Kate. And by the way, you should know that this morning in Los Angeles, that happened just a short time ago, a construction company working on a road punctured an oil pipeline that ran under the road, spilling raw crude oil all over the streets and into the sewer system. I'm sure that will cause gas prices to go up more. I want to talk about the Anti-Weaponization Fund. I have some data and information for you. But before I talk about that, I want to talk about the weaponization of government. The Soviet Union pioneered a tactic against its dissidents who were innocent of crimes. The Soviet Union pioneered this tactic. The communists in China and Cuba, Venezuela, and elsewhere have embraced it, and the progressive left in the United States has embraced it as well. It is referred to commonly, and you have heard this phrase, the process is the point. See, what you do is you charge an innocent person with a crime. And you drag that person through the process, and it drives up their costs. And on the other side, they may be found innocent, but they will be broken, bankrupt, destitute, maybe homeless. Their lives will be ruined. They did nothing wrong. The process is the point. The process is the punishment. The president wants to create a $1.8 billion anti-weaponization fund. The fund would come from the Department of Justice's Judgment Fund. The Judgment Fund was established by Congress in 1956. So you probably don't know this. You know the Schoolhouse Rock, How a Bill Becomes a Law, I'm Just a Bill song. It goes to Congress. It's voted, goes to committee. The committee makes changes. It goes to the floor of the House. It gets voted on. It goes to the Senate. The committee makes changes. It goes to the floor of the Senate. It's reconciled by both. Then they vote on it. It's approved or it's not. It goes to the president. If it's approved, he signs it or vetoes it. Vetoed, it goes back. It's a two-thirds vote to override the veto. Y'all know the basics. Did you know there's such a thing as a private law? A private statute. There's something called the United States Code, or the United States Code Annotated, USCA, 12 USCA section 1958, for example. That's a section of the United States Code. It's a law. It's a public law. You can go read the law in the books. That's a public law. But there are private laws you don't see on the books because the private laws benefit a single person. Prior to 1956, if a mailman was driving a mail truck and ran over someone or caused a car wreck, you would sue the United States Postal Service. It would go to court. The jury would award you $1 million, and then you couldn't collect unless the Congress of the United States passed a private law saying that you are entitled to the jury's judgment, authorizing the Secretary of the Treasury to pay the claim. Congress actually, you got a judgment against the United States. Congress had to pass a private law just for you to be able to collect your money. Why? Because the Constitution says Congress appropriates all funds. That money to you was not appropriated. Therefore, you couldn't collect until Congress passed the law. This was a common occurrence, and it wasn't just for that. Eminent domain, things like that. Congress had to pass a law. In 1956, Congress established something called the Judgment Fund. The Judgment Fund allows the Attorney General, with the consent of the Secretary of the Treasury, to settle claims against the United States. It was contemplated by the law that those would be court settlements. What Todd Blanche, the Attorney General, has done is he wants to take that judgment fund. How much money is in the judgment fund? It is a bottomless pit of money. In 1956, in the establishment of the judgment fund, Congress said, the Attorney General, with the consent of the Secretary of the Treasury, can pay all claims against the United States agreed to be paid by those two. Period. End of story. It's a bottomless pit of money. There's no actual congressional appropriation. It is a blank check to the Attorney General with the consent of the Secretary of Treasury to pay any claim against the United States. And so the Attorney General has decided he's going to set a five-person commission. We don't know who's going to be on the commission. And if you qualify that you have a claim of weaponization, the government was weaponized against you, you will be able to be reimbursed for that claim. Immediately, the January 6th defendants have said, this is for us. But also, I want you to know that weaponization of government does happen. Weaponization of government does happen. Douglas Mackey is a famous example of weaponization of government. On Twitter, he had a 58,000-person Twitter following under the name of Ricky Vaughn. And the week before the election in 2016, Douglas Mackey tweeted under his anonymous account that if you're a Hillary Clinton voter, you can text Hillary to this number and vote for her for president of the United States, and you don't have to go to the polls. That's right. Douglas Mackey said that you could text your vote for Hillary to a text number and never have to go to the polls. The Biden administration in 2021 indicted Douglas Mackey on a conspiracy of election interference. And he was found guilty for his text message, for his tweet. And he was sentenced to 7 months in prison. The people who should have gone to prison are the very few people. I think they found less than seven people who claim to have been victims of his scheme. Those people are the ones who should go to prison because they are criminally stupid and should be placed in prison, kept away from the greater gene pool of Americans. If you're stupid enough to think that you can text a vote, you belong under the jail, eliminated from the ability to procreate in this country. These people should be sterilized for being that stupid. He's the one who went to jail instead for a funny tweet that a couple people fell for. His case ultimately was thrown out by a court of appeals on free speech, that he had the ability to tweet that, whether the government liked it or not. My friend Ben Domenech, I would not be doing what I do for a living but for Ben Domenech and Josh Trevino and Mike Krempaski. They're the three founders of Red State. I am often claimed to be the founder of Red State. I'm not. I came in on day one, was the very first editor, rolled it over from .org to .com, was there for 10 years until this job. It was the longest job I ever had. But Ben, Josh, and Mike came up with the idea, and they graciously put me in charge of their baby. Ben left and he started the Federalist. And on June 6, 2019, 2 weeks after a bunch of left-wing bloggers and journalists were agitating for their digital properties like BuzzFeed and the like to become unionized, Ben Domenech tweeted, FYI, the Federalist, first, one of you tries to unionize, I swear I'll send you back to the salt mine. First, one of you tries to unionize, I swear I'll send you back to the salt mine. A progressive named Joel Fleming, who had no stake in the Federalist, was not applying to be an employee of the Federalist, was not an employee of the Federalist. I believe he's from Chicago. He saw the tweet and filed a National Labor Relations Board complaint against Ben Domenech for that tweet. And the National Labor Relations Board found that Domenech committed an unfair labor practice by tweeting, I'll send you back to the salt mines if you try to unionize. A nonprofit called the New Civil Liberties Alliance intervened and appealed the case all the way to the Third Circuit Court of Appeals, which threw it out because they said the NLRB needed to lighten up. It was clearly humorous and sarcasm, and it was free speech. The left weaponized the National Labor Relations Board against Ben Domenech. The Biden administration weaponized the Justice Department against Douglas Mackey. Jeffrey Clark was an assistant attorney general. He gave Donald Trump advice over navigating the 2020 election claims. He's been harassed, prosecuted, disbarred in California. The left has come after Jeffrey Clark because he was a lawyer giving lawful advice to the president of the United States. You may disagree with his advice, but he was a lawyer giving the president advice. It was his job to give the president that advice. And now he's being punished and persecuted and prosecuted for doing so. The government was weaponized. The Bar Association was weaponized against Jeffrey Clark. Jenna Ellis was a lawyer for Donald Trump. Fani Willis charged her in the RICO case. The RICO case was ultimately thrown out. Jenna Ellis had fallen out of favor with the Trump administration and Donald Trump, so she was not financially supported like a lot of the other people. She ultimately had to find some lawyers who helped her, and she took a settlement. She couldn't afford to keep fighting the case. Remember, the process is the punishment. She was put through a process by a progressive prosecutor who wanted to punish her over 2020. She couldn't afford to keep paying the legal bills. She couldn't afford to keep the case going. And so she had to settle the case. And then it was dismissed against everyone else, ultimately, a tragedy there of timing. But she couldn't afford to keep going through it. That's the situation with many people. Douglas Mackey went through an onerous, burdensome process. Remember the guy in New York who put up the video of Nancy Pelosi slurring her words? It was actually a video of Nancy Pelosi slowed down. They attempted to prosecute him. They wound up not doing it, but they dragged him through the process. He lost his job. It's the process that's the point. The government is weaponized against people. The Democrats have used the FACE Act. They've used the FACE Act to prosecute and persecute Christian pro-lifers who have prayed at abortion clinics, dragging them to court for praying. The Justice Department has been abused, as has the government, against conservatives. And I think the Anti-Weaponization Fund is a bad idea because I don't want James Comey to be reimbursed after what is clearly a political prosecution against him. And I don't want Michael Cohen to be reimbursed, and I don't want Mike Lindell to be reimbursed, who's a nut job liar. I don't want the non-governmental organizations that have been defunded by Donald Trump from being reimbursed for political persecution over their views. I don't want the employees of the federal government who have been fired for being progressives to be reimbursed because the government was weaponized against them and cost them their jobs. I think it's a bad idea. You can disagree with me, and that's fine. But I think we should all agree that announcing a slush fund of $1.8 billion that'll be awarded to the president's most loyal contributors is a bad idea to do for the election. He could have waited until November 4th, the day after the midterms. And now Republicans are having to run against not just funding the ballroom at a time you can't pay for gas. They're having to run against the headwinds of a $1.8 billion slush fund, for which people who legitimately broke into the Capitol on January 6th and smashed windows and trashed the place and got pardons by the president are going to get cashed out on the government dime. These people didn't have the government weaponized against them. They weaponized their rage in 2020 and smashed the place up. They don't deserve reimbursement. Y'all, I got to tell you that you can disagree with me on this anti-weaponization fund, and I recognize weaponization of government has happened, but to do this right now is a politically boneheaded move by the president because it puts the Republicans even more on defense. He could have waited until November 4th, and this wouldn't be a campaign issue, but now he's made it a campaign issue, and you know what's happening. Republicans in Congress are standing up to him. Even Tommy Tuberville, running for governor of Alabama, says, nope, not a good idea. I mean, when you've lost Tommy Tuberville as Donald Trump, that's probably a sign you've overstepped here. To do this now in the run-up to the midterm elections when people can't afford gas and now they're going to hear about the president giving $1.8 billion to his political supporters, it is a really dumb idea. Whether you support the anti-weaponization fund or not, the timing of it is terrible.
16: 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Those who disagree with him, also listen to see what he's going to say next. 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
13: 120 in the Trustdale.com traffic center. Still keeping an eye on a crash out of Sandy Springs, Georgia 400 southbound before Abernathy Road, exit 5. Blocking out one right lane. They still got delays stretching all the way to Northridge Road. Elsewhere, keeping an eye on the holiday travel at a Stockbridge. Keep seeing delays right now. 75 southbound, just starting just after Mount Zion Boulevard exit 231. That's on and off the brakes into North McDonough Road. 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Chip Canales, Triple Team Traffic, 95.5 WSB.
17: When the weather is at its worst,
18: flooding is causing major headaches right now for drivers.
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19: That 2 inches of rain falling right on top of the downtown connector, making for a very, very messy commute.
16: Check back throughout your day for the latest details.
20: Northbound there at Freedom Parkway, 6 to 7 lanes wide. It looks like a river.
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26: Greetings. It is Eric Erickson here. 877-973-7425. It is an open line Friday. Let's go to Mark calling from Jacksonville, Florida. Mark, how are you?
27: Good. Thank you. Thank you for having me on, Eric.
26: Sure.
27: I just wanted to comment about the slush fund, let's call it that. I know in the weaponization of government during the Tea Party years when Obama was in office, he weaponized the IRS against small businesses. You know, a lot of people were put out of business. They were broke because they were had to go to court, had to pay lawyers.
26: Mm-hmm.
27: Fast forward to the most recent times, J6. There was a couple of people in St. Augustine that were only charged with trespassing. They weren't violent. They didn't beat anybody up, didn't hurt any police officers. They were put in jail for an extended period of time. They opened their assets were frozen, their bank accounts. They opened a GoFundMe page. The GoFundMe people didn't like that they were J6ers.
26: Mm-hmm.
27: They kept the money that was given. The people lost their homes. One particular gentleman, sole breadwinner, three kids. I mean, what do we do? What's the recourse?
26: So,
27: without that fund, you know, what do you do?
26: Without the fund, here's the recourse, and I think this is the one that I think most people would be willing to accept. If you go to court and you win, got to go through appeal, the government has to pay you back plus a lot of damages. And do it that way. Do it that way. So when you fight and you win, the government has to pay you damages. There is breaking news right now. I have to give you this breaking news. Tulsi Gabbard has resigned from the Trump administration. This is happening right now. Tulsi Gabbard is resigning from the Trump administration, largely pushed out by Trump, marginalized by Trump. 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
7: Waters, the news this half hour brought to you by Ben Hill Renovations. WSB's top story, a maintenance worker finds a body inside a vacant Cobb County Kroger.
8: Foul play is suspected. Anyone with additional information is requested to contact the Cobb County Police Department Major Crimes Unit.
7: Police Sergeant Eric Smith tells WSB's Jonathan O'Brien that Cobb Parkway Kroger has been vacant since 2024. Kevin Warsh is now Federal Reserve Chairman after being sworn in at the White House today. The ceremony comes after Warsh's Senate confirmation, mostly along party lines. The president says he believes Warsh will go down as one of the best Fed chairs ever. His hand pick to lead the central bank comes with expectations the Fed will resume lowering interest rates after Jerome Powell's departure. A boil water advisory is in effect for thousands of Atlantans. This advisory primarily focuses on downtown, but Watershed Management says anyone seeing low or no water pressure needs to boil their water until testing shows it's safe. The Hemphill Water Treatment Plant had a power outage, dropping the water pressure below legal levels. Shots fired in a reported domestic dispute in Griffin leads to charges against both parties. Griffin police headed to West Poplar on Thursday on a report of shots fired. On the way, learned a car leaving was driving away a 27-year-old man with a gunshot wound to the right shoulder. They ended up charging Amikia Ponder as the primary aggressor, and 27-year-old Derek Robinson was also charged with battery, family violence. Starship is going to launch later today. SpaceX on the latest of a series of test flights. This will be number 12.
9: Elon Musk's company is counting on it to launch larger Starlink satellites, orbiting data centers, and missions to the moon and to Mars.
7: Mark Strassman reports NASA wants a version of Starship to carry Artemis astronauts to the moon's surface. WSB News Time, 132.
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5: Keeping an eye on the stalled vehicle over in South Atlanta, 7585 northbound at University Avenue. That's exit 244. That's blocking out one left lane. It's making its way into downtown. Elsewhere over in Sandy Springs, that crash on the Jam Can, Georgia 400 southbound before Abernathy Road, exit 5. Crash is now cleared and delays are improving. From the Trustdale.com Traffic Center, Triple Team Traffic, 95.5 WSB.
13: I'm Channel 2 Action News Chief Meteorologist Brad, and it's 84 this afternoon. Showers and storms increasing, especially this evening. Some of those could be strong to severe.
7: Right now, it's 80 degrees in Midtown Atlanta at 1:35. More news at 2 o'clock. 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I'm Veronica Waters, 95.5 WSB.
26: It is Eric Erickson here across the United States. There is breaking news happening in Washington you need to know about. As I mentioned a little while ago, Tulsi Gabbard, the director of national intelligence, is resigning from the Trump administration. Now, she was told over a month ago that she needed to find an exit from the administration, preferably before November. And in fact, the Trump team has reported that Donald Trump has been asking people for over a month about replacing Tulsi Gabbard and asking for people to who he should replace Tulsi Gabbard with. Unfortunately for Tulsi Gabbard, fate has now intervened in ways that she did not foresee as she was contemplating an exit from the White House. Her husband, Abraham, has been diagnosed with an extremely rare form of cancer. It's a bone cancer. And given his health needs, she is having to leave the administration sooner than she probably wanted. She was on the way out the door anyway. Remember, I guess a while back, she was in Fulton County, Georgia, leading an investigation into seizing ballots about the supposed stolen election. And there were a lot of people wondering why on earth the director of national intelligence was there. Lots of statements made to me from people in the White House that she was trying to make herself look relevant to the president. She had been excluded from a lot of national security meetings about Venezuela, about Iran, about Cuba. She has been precluded from being parts of those conversations. For a time, there were those in the White House who were defending her and saying actually she was being consulted even if she wasn't in the room. It's become more and more obvious as John Ratcliffe, the CIA director, has been in Cuba, Venezuela, and elsewhere that she was less and less part of the role. And the Trump administration did in March and April begin to advise her that she would need to find a way to leave the administration before the election. So she was already on her way out, but this is the unfortunate aspect of this. With her husband's diagnosis of an extremely rare form of bone cancer, she was not yet going to leave and now will leave effective June 30th, according to a resignation letter. This is Tulsi Gabbard's letter. Dear Mr. President, I am deeply grateful for the trust you placed in me and for the opportunity to lead the Office of the Director of National Intelligence for the last year and a half. Unfortunately, I must submit my resignation effective June 30th, 2026. My husband, Abraham, has recently been diagnosed with an extremely rare form of bone cancer. He faces major challenges in the coming weeks and months. At this time, I must step away from public service to be by his side and fully support him through this battle. Abraham has been my rock throughout our 11 years of marriage, standing steadfast through my deployment to East Africa on a joint special operations mission, multiple political campaigns, and now my service in this role. His strength and love have sustained me through every challenge. I cannot in good conscience ask him to face this fight alone, where I continue in this demanding and time-consuming position. While we have made significant progress at the ODNI, advancing unprecedented transparency and restoring integrity to the intelligence community, I recognize there is still important work to be done. I'm fully committed to ensuring a smooth transition and thorough transition over the coming weeks so that you and your team experience no disruption in leadership or momentum. Thank you for your understanding during this deeply personal and difficult time for our family. I will remain forever grateful to you and the American people for the profound honor of serving our nation as Director of National Intelligence. With love and aloha, Tulsi Gabbard. Listen, this is sad news for her way out of the administration, but also it does provide a way out of the administration for her that is on her terms because it was not going to be on her terms otherwise. So, look, I already know what's going to happen. There are going to be Gabbard fans who beat the snot out of me for the way I have handled this, but it is a statement of fact that she was being pushed out of the Trump administration. It's a tragedy how she's now leaving the administration. Keep her and her husband Abraham in your prayers. We should not want her to be out like this with her husband's diagnosis, but she was on the way out. Now it is official. June 30th will be her last day as Director of National Intelligence. Now, I want to move to redistricting because my friend Patrick Ruffini has some very interesting and illuminating data out there. How will redistricting affect the shift in Congress? And again, this is from Echelon. My friend Patrick Ruffini, I saw this on Twitter and I was like, Patrick, you should have given this to me an hour ago. I could have put it in the show notes. But it just dropped. Let me read this for you. I keep making the point that gerrymandering isn't about winning seats for your party, or isn't just about winning seats for your party. It's also about taking competitive seats off the board. Now with South Carolina wrapping up its redraw, although you should know there is some breaking news happening right now, the South Carolina Senate has voted to slow walk redistricting. It may not now happen. The Senate Republicans, six of them, have joined all the Democrats in the South Carolina Senate to slow down the redistricting process. They're opposed to fast tracking it. Redistricting alone won't be enough to protect the Republican House majority, but a new interactive visual shows exactly how valuable the redistricting campaign has been in narrowing the playing field. The tipping point seat in the House, based on the 2024 presidential vote, moves from Trump plus 3.1 in Arizona 1 to Trump plus 5.1 in Pennsylvania 10. If the election were held today, Republicans would be favored to lose either one. But Democrats doing 4 points better nationally than in the tipping point seat would yield them a meager 5 extra seats. Under this scenario, where a Democratic wave crests in Trump plus 9 districts, they'd earn a slim 222 to 213 majority. Under the old district lines, winning everything up to Trump plus 9 would have given them a 239 to 196 majority for a swing of 17 seats. While the median seat has moved 9 seats in a Republican direction, the real story may be double the number of incumbents that redistricting protects. That matters enormously in any campaign to win back the House in 2028. What you see above is a subset of more competitive districts. Zooming out, you see the hole in the chart where you'd expect the more vulnerable Republican districts to be. The gray line shows you the seats. Now, obviously, you on radio can't see this, but this chart shows a pretty even middle ground where the Republicans are definitely on defense more than the Democrats, but also the Democrats are much further away from an easy win than they were. Democrats swept seats in 2018 up to Donald Trump plus 6. So districts where Donald Trump won 6 points ahead of the Democrats or less, he got 6 points ahead of Clinton or less in 2016 and 2018, the Republicans lost those seats. That would barely be enough this year for the Democrats to take back the majority. Because Trump won the popular vote in 2024, there's likely more soft targets, meaning Democrats could actually reach Trump plus 10 seats, where Donald Trump beat Kamala Harris by 10 points. Republicans are hoping it's not more than Trump plus 9, their Hindenburg line, because just a couple of points beyond that lies a dozen Republican-held seats. So the political environment for the Republicans right now is all mitigation. It's mitigation because the party that controls the White House tends to do badly. Remember, Joe Biden did lose the House majority in 2022. Joe Biden was not able to maintain. And a lot of Republicans expected a wave that year, but it is very, very clear that the actual media polling got it right. The media polling in 2022 saw a massive Republican wave until August. By then, the Democratic messaging on the end of Roe v. Wade and the Democratic messaging on Republicans being a threat to democracy had coalesced into a passionate, passionate Democratic side turning out to stop the GOP. And the wave neutralized. And if you were paying attention to the partisan polls, you really thought there was a big Republican wave coming. And by the way, I was looking at the Real Clear Politics polling average, which added in those Trafalgar polls and the other partisan Republican polls, and I thought, yep, the wave is coming. In fact, it was kind of a Schrodinger's wave. The Republicans did great in places like New York where you didn't expect them to do well, but they didn't do as well in places like Florida where you expected them to do well. But the Republicans still took the House and the Senate. It was closer than they wanted, but they still won. The Democrats used anger about abortion and anger about January 6, 2021 to fuel a Democratic rage machine that took them to the polls. And the Democrats are trying to fuel that rage machine right now. By the way, that's part of why the media went from telling the truth that Stephen Colbert was canceled because the show was too expensive and not making money to Stephen Colbert was canceled because he spoke out against Trump. They're fueling the lies. The media is, because they're trying to help fuel the rage against Republicans to get Democrats elected. But the bottom line is this. The Republicans have been so good in the redistricting fight against the Democrats. Ultimately, now that the Virginia case got thrown out, Virginia redistricting got thrown out, this wouldn't be the case, but for the Supreme Court of Virginia, the Republicans have done so well. If the Democrats are able to take seats that Donald Trump won by 9 points, that'll only give them a 222-seat majority in the House of Representatives out of 218. That's a very narrow win. They'll pick up about 15 to 18 seats, which is right what I've been saying the whole time, that there would be a 15-seat swing. Friends of mine have been saying it's going to be a 30 or 40-seat swing. I don't think it is. I think the Democrats take the House. But I also think the Democrats probably can't take the Senate because their Senate candidates in many cases are too bad. Graham Plattner in Maine, probably not going to beat Susan Collins because the more we learn about him, he's now running away from reporters. In Texas, James Tallarico is an absolute weirdo. And the fact of the matter is these guys are incapable of winning in these sorts of seats. And because of that, I think the Republican Senate hold is safe. But the House, still probably going to go to the Democrats. It's just not going to be as big a shift as would have otherwise been because of redistricting. To the phones, Sean, you're going to be up next. Welcome to the show. How are you?
1: I'm doing good. Thank you. And everything you were saying, I was listening carefully, and you are 100% right.
26: Well, thank you.
1: I'm a Democrat. And I'm on a Republican show, and I'm here to complain about Democrats, especially their leadership. Jeffries and Schumer, I call that dude Chuck Chilla. They need to go. All Chuck do all day is put his hand in his pocket, come to Congress, give a speech about what Trump had said. Look, Eric, I look at the U.S. like a household. The Democrats are the mother. Yes, and the Republicans are the father. We constituents are the children. Trump right now is a wife beater. He's slapping the Democrats around. This is supposed to be the opportunity for Democrats. Look at everything that's going on, the war. What happened to affordability? This is sickening. We need a new leader. Things like the weaponization and all that, don't even touch that, Chuck. Don't even touch that. Just let it play. That's internal problem. That's Republican problem. We constituents, we could see. We could see right and wrong. I think we need a leader, a strong leader like Nancy Pelosi and Obama. You know?
26: Well, you know, listen, hey. So, look, I even my board up in here, he's like, what, really? I got to tell you, for people who didn't like Pelosi, she was able to keep the Democrats more unified than Chuck Schumer and Hakeem Jeffries have been, and Obama as well. Now, Sean, here's the thing. I'm sympathetic to you, even as I'm on the other side, because we've been there on our side. And here's the thing. The party out of power always struggles to find its voice. In fact, I think it was Churchill who said that majorities or minorities in politics never win. And he's talking about political parties, not racial minorities. Minorities in political coalitions never win. It's the majorities in political coalitions who lose. And that's kind of, I mean, you're probably going to take back the House, Sean. The Democrats are. But you don't have an effective leader because you are the minority party right now. You're going to have to go through a political primary. Kamala Harris probably going to be your leader. And, I mean, that's going to be a problem for you guys. but she'll be more effective at unifying, for example, black voters than Pete Buttigieg is. You guys are a party without strong leadership right now. And say what you will about Donald Trump, you can't dispute he's a very strong leader.
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5: 849 in the Trustdale.com traffic center. Still keeping an eye on a stalled vehicle in South Atlanta, 7585 northbound at University Avenue. That's exit 244. It's blocking out one left lane to make your way into downtown. As you're going into Midtown, you got a very sluggish ride, 7585 southbound. Those delays on I-85 south are all the way stretched back to Cheshire Bridge Road on Georgia 400, all the way back to Lenox Road, and on I-75 all the way back to Northside Drive. 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Chip Canales, Triple Team Traffic, 95.5 WSB.
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26: Learned a mind-blowing fact. This is going to blow your minds. This is just going to rock your world. I had no idea. And it is a true fact. It is not a made up fact. It is a true fact. And I can't believe it's true. It's going to rock your world. Did you know more Europeans die every year from summer heat than Americans die from gun violence? I'm not making that up. The United States in 2024 had 15,364 gun homicides. Add in another 20,000 suicides by gun, making it 35,364 approximate deaths from guns. In 2024, Europe had 62,700 people die from heat during the summer. The United States only had 2,000.

0: you could actually die from getting too cold. The largest newspaper in France argued that if you allowed people to install air conditioners, one, because air conditioners suck heat out of houses and put it outside, it would make the outside hotter, and two, people would die of thermal shock. They actually made that argument when? Last year. There's a major populist movement in Europe to allow people to put air conditioners in their homes, and the elite European governments are refusing. More Europeans die every year from heat stroke than Americans die from gun violence. And do you know how hot it gets in Europe? The average in the summer is like in the 80s. Occasionally, it'll get into the 90s. In London, during the summer, it's in the 80s. You know, the United Kingdom is further north than most of the United States. In fact, people forget this, that most of Europe is further north than the United States. If you look on the map, I mean, Madrid is further north than Washington, D.C. London is further north than Quebec. And these people are dying of heat stroke. I mean, Rome is on a higher point of latitude than New York City. And more Europeans die annually from heat than Americans die from gun violence. We are the superior nation. And here you can also get the comfortably snug mattress topper, and it's like an air conditioner for your bed. 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
6: At 2 o'clock, I'm Bill Caiaccio with our top local story, a mysterious discovery. A body is found inside a Kroger in Cobb County that's been vacant since 2014.
7: The body was discovered by a maintenance worker checking for a water leak inside the old Cobb Parkway Kroger store on Thursday morning. Cobb Police Sergeant Eric Smith tells me they do suspect foul play.
8: The male was pronounced deceased by the Cobb County Medical Examiner's Office. Detectives with the Major Crimes Unit responded to the scene to conduct the investigation.
7: Investigators aren't saying much about the victim's identity or how long the body was inside the building. They are asking anyone who might have information to contact police. In Cobb County, Jonathan O'Brien, 95.5 WSB.
6: 85 degrees in Atlanta. What are the rain chances for Memorial Day weekend? Channel 2 Action News Chief Meteorologist Brad Nitz has Atlanta's most

0: accurate and dependable forecast coming up. Downtown Atlanta is under a boil water advisory. The Department of Watershed Management says it's because of a power failure at the Hemp Hill Water Treatment Plant. Anyone who's having water outages or low water pressure should boil any water used for drinking, cooking, or brushing teeth. The advisory is in place until Watershed Management finishes protocols to sample the water. We have posted a map of the advisory area on our website and the WSB radio app. Director of National Intelligence Tulsi Gabbard is stepping down. In a social media post, Gabbard says she's resigning to support her husband as he battles an extremely rare form of bone cancer. Gabbard's last day will be June 30th. She says she's eternally grateful for the trust given to her by the American people. The holiday travel rush is here. AAA predicting 1.3 million Georgians will hit the road for Memorial Day weekend. Bloomberg's Tom Busby reports they'll have to deal with high gas prices.
1: There may be a lot of pain at the pump this long holiday weekend. AAA says the average cost of a gallon of regular gas right now, $4.55 nationwide, above $4.50 for the first time in nearly 4 years. And unless that Strait of Hormuz is reopened, Gas Buddy predicts $5 a gallon gas by the next big holiday, July 4th.
0: Gas prices in Georgia are just over $4 a gallon today. A former Atlanta Housing Authority executive is sentenced to 9 months in federal prison in a wire fraud scheme. Federal prosecutors say Tracy Jones stole more than $300,000 in housing and pandemic relief money. Jones falsified federal documents to get federal housing vouchers to rent a Fayetteville home owned by Jones for a family member and forged documents to receive Federal Housing Administration money. It is now 2:02. 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Up next, live team coverage of traffic and weather.
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0: It is 2:05, time now for live team coverage of traffic and weather. In the 24-hour traffic center on this getaway day in Atlanta, it's Chip Canales.
7: And that getaway day is starting early, Bill. We got a lot of brake lines heading into the south side, I-75 southbound. Starting just after Mount Zion Boulevard, exit 231, you're on and off the brakes until North McDonough Road. Then it starts getting a little bit easier once you get past McDonough there. From the Trustdale.com traffic center, Triple Team Traffic, 95.5 WSB.
8: I'm Channel 2 Action News Chief Meteorologist Brad. It's headed to 84 today, mostly cloudy with some scattered showers and storms. That increases as we head into the evening hours, the risk for a strong or severe storm. And then for the weekend, low 69, high 81 Saturday, showers and storms 90% likely, and about the same for Sunday with a high of 82.
0: Right now, Storm Tracker radar showing a few isolated showers around the metro, but a heavier band of rain moving our direction from Alabama. It is 85 in Norcross, 82 in Powder Springs, 84 in Conyers. 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

0: Ladies and gentlemen, boys and girls, it happens to be an open line Friday here nationwide on the Eric Erickson Show. 877-97-ERIC is the phone number, 877-973-7425. 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A lot of conservatives have abandoned YouTube. I just refuse to abandon YouTube. I'll be missional about it and spread the right wing message on YouTube. We've got a Rumble account as well, EW Erickson, but I want to grow YouTube. So EW Erickson on YouTube, you subscribe, it helps us grow the show. Now we got to talk about the sandwich Nazis. Well, maybe I should call them the sandwich progressives, I guess. This is kind of bizarre. In the last segment, it blew my mind. Here's a data point that is true. More Europeans die every year of heat stroke than Americans die of gun violence. More Europeans die from the heat than Americans die from gun violence. And when you subtract out suicides from guns, it's even more stark. So about 35,000 Americans die every year from guns, and the majority of those are suicides. Only about 15,000 Americans a year are killed in actual homicides. 62,000 to 63,000 Europeans a year die from the heat. Only 2,000 Americans die from the heat. You are far more likely to have air conditioning in the United States than in Europe, and the Europeans cannot tolerate heat waves. We have adapted to heat more generally in the United States. The southern United States, with its high humidity and high temperatures, you're still likely to find poor people with fantastic front porches. They sit on with fans and stay cool, even if they don't have air conditioning. But a lot of Americans, it's very cheap to go to your hardware store and get a box air conditioner to put in your window. And in Europe, they don't like those. The European elites ban those. Side note. So I was with my buddy Vince the other day, who one day is going to build me a house. And we were talking about the house I want to build. And I've got it in my head. And one day when I win the lottery, I can afford the land to build the house and maybe afford to build the house. But I want a front porch. I want a deep front porch. I have a front porch now and sit on Sunday nights with friends on the front porch. But I want one of those deep, old-school southern front porches. And I don't think enough houses have front porches anymore. So there's an architecture firm in Atlanta called Historical Concepts. And they've got an office in New York. And they're famous for building classic, old-school American architecture. And a lot of their homes have porches. And I want a front porch. And I think we need more neighborhoods with front porches. And in the old days, the front porch served a very special utility. The front porch was stretched out from the front windows of the house to always cast shade on the windows so that in the summer, if the house faced for the south, for example, the shade that was cast by the front porch would keep the house more cool. And people could also sit on the front porch and catch the breeze, and the breeze would blow through as a means of primitive air conditioning before actual mechanical electric air conditioning was built. And we have front porches, and the Europeans don't particularly utilize front porches. And Americans in the 21st century rarely build a house with a front porch because, God forbid, you sit out there and meet your neighbor. I think houses in this country and neighborhoods lost character when they lost their front porches. And I want a big front porch, and the ceiling's got to be painted blue. In traditional old school, that's the way I grew up. Our house in Louisiana was built in the 1800s, and we had a big porch swing that my grandfather had built. And the wood on the porch was blue, and the ceiling was blue, and it was wonderful. And some of my best memories, sitting outside with my dad watching storms roll in. Louisiana gully washers are something you don't have anywhere else in the country, and they're impressive to watch, and I miss my front porch. And I have a front porch now, but it's not the same. There's no swing. It's not big enough. I need a big, broad front porch. Complete distraction from everything I was going to talk about, which were the sandwich Nazis. But so today I dazzled you with a fact. And the fact is more Europeans die from heat every year than Americans die from gun violence, something I did not know. Here's something else I did not know, and you did not know. And there's a new study out. Did you know in the United States, the poorer you are, the poorer you are, the more likely you are to rely on DoorDash? Yeah, I'm sorry. My pause is there to allow your brain to process this because I had the hardest time processing this data. But it's true. There's new research out. Lower income Americans are far more likely to get food from DoorDash than higher income Americans. Now, in your house, if you're a man and you have kids, what are you called? If you're a man and you're married and you have kids, what do your kids call you? Probably dad, father. In my house, I am DoorDash. Last night, I picked up supper for the family, Huey Magoo's for my wife and my son, Sichiro's for me, and Chick-fil-A for my daughter. Nobody in my family ever can agree on the same restaurant. And last night, I was working on 4 hours of sleep. I was tired. I was hungry. I wasn't going to wait around, and I just went and got everybody food. And that's typically, I am the Instant Cart in my house, and I am the DoorDash in my house. I do the grocery shopping and the food pickup. And I saw this data. I got to tell you, I saw this data that lower income Americans are more likely to use DoorDash, and I thought, I didn't realize I was poor. I did sit in the back of the plane on the way home on Wednesday night with lack of leg room there. But, I mean, we've used DoorDash. I did have to put the kibosh on DoorDash in my house. But here's the thing. Why? According to a group of progressives online, it's because poor people just are too exhausted at the end of their busy day to cook. And a growing number of progressives have argued that it is cheaper. This is where communist economics gets you when you're a progressive. Progressives are on social media arguing it is cheaper to get DoorDash than to make a sandwich. And someone did the math. And they added up $12 for a pound of turkey meat. X number of dollars for mayonnaise. X number of dollars for a loaf of bread. And if you just do meat, mayo, and bread, you don't even have vegetables in your sandwich. Well, that's way more expensive than going to McDonald's or ordering DoorDash. And somebody's like, you do know, don't you, that loaf of bread and the pound of deli meat and the mayo can make you a whole lot of sandwiches, not just one sandwich. And the person never replied. Now, interestingly enough, this person had a monetized Twitter account, so I'm 100% sure they're at home making the sandwiches on the revenue they got off of Twitter for saying this stupid stuff. But there actually is a movement of people online. They're mad at Kevin O'Leary. Now, they're mad at Kevin O'Leary, the guy from Shark Tank, because Kevin O'Leary is building that data center in Utah. They're lying about claiming it's going to be 40,000 acres, which isn't true, making all these claims. They're already mad at Kevin O'Leary. Kevin O'Leary gave an interview. And he channeled his inner Dave Ramsey, and he said, if you have credit card debt and you're carrying credit card debt month to month, you should not be buying $5 cups of coffee. And they're like, how dare you question my buying my Starbucks coffee every day? But he's right. If you're carrying your balance, and by the way, this is something I did for a very long time, and it was terrible of me and put my family behind economically, but we had to out of necessity, but I did not buy Starbucks coffee. We scrimped and saved to be able to pay off the credit card bills. But you carry interest on your credit card. The interest accumulates over time. You fall further and further behind. You should be paying off your credit card debt. You should not be carrying a balance. And for those of you like me who in the past have had to, for whatever reason it may be, you should prioritize paying off your credit card bills. And these progressives are outraged that Kevin O'Leary would say this. And this is becoming a thing. We are rapidly approaching the point where people are going to say that DoorDash is a human right. They're already saying abortion care is a human right. It's no longer health care. It's abortion care should be a human right. They're going to want the government to subsidize DoorDash because they're too lazy to go get it themselves and they're too lazy to cook. And the fact of the matter is, if you cook and you prep your meals for a week, you're going to save money. Now, I don't like, my wife preps meals. I don't like to. You know what meal prep is called? What the real name for meal prep is? This has been a rebate. Remember, it used to be a used car? It used to, everybody talked about their used cars, and now they say it's a pre-owned car. It's just branding. No, it's a used car, but used car is a pejorative in people's minds, so you say pre-owned. You know what meal prep is, what the actual name of meal prep is? This is just the branding by the health nuts out there. You know what meal prep is actually called? Leftovers. If you eat your leftovers for the week, you're going to save money. I myself am guilty. I don't like to eat leftovers. Now, there are some leftovers I will eat. But a lot of times I'm like, the reheated chicken is not good. When you reheat the chicken, it's just not good. My wife is in the high-protein meal stuff. We're trying to rearrange our meals and do the high-protein stuff. And my wife now has this pasta bowl that she made that she keeps in the freezer. And it's really freaking good leftover. You can heat it in the microwave, thaw it out even, put it in the oven. And by the way, all food is better if you heat it in the oven and not the microwave, even the chicken. Like, I'll eat reheated chicken. You wrap it in foil with a little bit of water so it stays moist. You put it in the oven for a while. It's going to reheat. It's not going to dry out. The microwave just makes it gross. But you have these progressives out there now who have lost all sense of economic skill. And they are resentful of people who are more wealthy than them. Look at the attacks on the billionaires out there. It is all about resentment. That's what it is. It's all resentment. The people who fall further and further behind because they keep making dumber and dumber financial decisions. The poorer you are, you're more likely to use DoorDash. I'm sorry, but if you're a poor person and you're using DoorDash, you're dumb. You're poor for a reason. You're poor not because of your work ethic. You're poor because you're stupid. And I'm sorry that that is going to offend you as much as Kevin O'Leary is going to offend you. But if you are a poor person and you are paying the DoorDash premium to have food delivered to your home because you're too lazy to cook, you're going to stay poor and you're going to breed resentment and fester resentment against people who are getting ahead while you're staying behind because you're the dummy ordering DoorDash as opposed to getting it for yourself, or better yet, becoming the DoorDash driver for other people and earning some extra income. DoorDash is expensive. Be the DoorDash driver, not the DoorDash consumer, and earn yourself some extra money with the hustle. Or, you know what? Go to the grocery store and buy meat for sandwiches. You know what you can buy? Dried beans and soak them and made yourself. Leftover beans are actually pretty good on some rice with some good seasoning. But you don't have to be poor per se. It's a choice to stay in your economic situation without saving money. And if you're spending all your money on DoorDash and the like, well, you're never going to get ahead. That's just the reality, my friends. It's just the reality. And I got to tell you, I got to tell you, to see progressives believing that DoorDash is some sort of a human right and making sandwiches is too expensive just tells me how broken progressive economics is and has broken people's brains.
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2: 220 in the Trustell.com traffic center. Keeping an eye on a new crash out of DeKalb County on the Jam Cam. I-285 eastbound, the outer loop before Flat Shoals Parkway. That's exit 48. That crash is blocking out one left lane. We got delays stretched all the way back to I-675. Also in Gwinnett County, out of Duluth, traffic congestion is now forming around Gas South Arena as the high school graduation ceremonies are underway right now. It's going to continue all weekend long until Sunday. 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Chuck Canales, Triple Team Traffic, 95.5 WSB.
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0: 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I can't wait to. This isn't an actual ad. This is just I love them, and I'm ready to be in my hot tub. I need to say this. There are a lot of reasons not to support Mike Collins for the United States Senate. He has pending ethics investigations. In fact, one of the major ethics investigations against Mike Collins is he knowingly allowed his chief of staff's girlfriend to take your tax dollars as a salaried employee without doing work. Do you know the other reason to not support Mike Collins? Because he has allowed his staff on his campaign to be brain biblical donkeys, if you know what I mean. There's a guy named Luke Thompson. Luke Thompson tweeted that the Collins lead has been cut in half. And Mike Collins' war room replied, Matt Lauer's sloppy seconds chiming in to take the L. What you may not know is that he is referring to an advisor of Derek Dooley's PAC whose wife attempted suicide after accusing Matt Lauer of committing rape. So, yes, Mike Collins's campaign staff have referred to someone as Matt Lauer's sloppy seconds, and the person they're referring to attempted suicide after calling or after accusing Matt Lauer of rape. That's what they're talking about. And this is why you should not support Mike Collins, because that sort of character is disgusting. To call a rape victim the alleged rapist sloppy seconds. That's who you want to put in office. Someone who, and by the way, this campaign team has also worked for another campaign that mocked a special operator in the military speech impediment. Do you really think if they're doing that in a Republican primary that they're going to have the self-control and discipline to be able to beat John Ossoff in the general election? There's only a matter of time before they make jokes about John Ossoff being a Jew. You do not want a campaign like this running in the general election. In addition to the ethics baggage and all the accusations, to have this sort of stuff, no. Mike Collins's campaign team is accusing a rape victim of being her alleged rapist sloppy seconds. That's what you need to know about the quality and character and caliber of Mike Collins's team. And he's going to stand by them as he stood by his chief of staff, who is allowing his girlfriend to work without actually working and get your taxpayer dollars as a salary and is now before the Ethics Committee in the House as a result. Do you really want that to be what you put up against John Ossoff, Republicans? Now, I got to tell you about Incogni, and I'm running out the clock on it. 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
12: At 2:30, I'm Bill Caiaccio with our top story. National Intelligence Director Tulsi Gabbard is stepping down. She is the fourth cabinet member to leave President Trump's second administration. Gabbard says she's leaving to support her husband as he deals with a rare form of bone cancer. Gabbard's last day will be June 30th. Kevin Warsh is sworn in today as the new Federal Reserve Chair. President Trump on hand for the event.
13: I want Kevin to be totally independent. I want him to be independent and just do a great job.
12: Warsh succeeds Jerome Powell. Cobb police say they're investigating after a maintenance worker discovers a body inside a vacant Kroger. Cobb Police Sergeant Eric Smith says it was reported Thursday morning.
14: The investigation into this death is active and ongoing. Foul play is suspected. Anyone with additional information is requested to contact the Cobb County Police Department Major Crimes Unit.
12: The Cobb Parkway Kroger location has been closed since 2024. An Ackworth man is convicted on all six felony charges related to sex trafficking a child. The investigation started in 2022 after a 15-year-old girl came forward saying her Uber driver sexually assaulted her. 44-year-old Nicholas Norwood was giving the girl a ride to her friend's house for a sleepover, offering her drugs in exchange for sex acts. He'll be sentenced in the Cherokee County courtroom in August. Despite sky-high gas prices, 1.3 million Georgians are expected to hit the road for Memorial Day weekend.
15: Gas prices have not
10: deterred any of us from driving.
12: WSB travel editor Peter Greenberg says 3.6 million Americans are expected to fly this weekend. He says most bookings were made months ago before airfares spiked. It is 2:31. Up next, live team coverage of traffic and weather.
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2: Keeping an eye on the slow ride, making your way into Midtown. You're slow on I-75, 85 southbound with light stretch all the way back to I-85 to North Druid Hills Road, I-75 all the way back to Howell Mill Road, and Georgia 400 all the way back to Lenox Road. You're on and off the brakes all the way until I-20, then it's an easy ride into South Atlanta. From the TrustDale.com traffic center, Triple T traffic, 95.5 WSB.
27: I'm Channel 2 Action News Chief Meteorologist Brad, and it's 84 this afternoon. Showers and storms increasing, especially this evening. Some of those could be strong to severe.
12: And right now it is 83 degrees in Loganville. It's also 83 in Brookhaven, 85 in Stockbridge. More news at 3 o'clock. Breaking news when it happens. I'm Bill Caiaccio, 95.5 WSB.
0: Got to turn the button on to actually be able to talk at the microphone. Welcome, it's Eric Erickson here. 877-973-7425. I will get to your questions and comments here momentarily this Open Line Friday. I do need to tell you about the Eden Pure Thunderstorm. 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I'll take your phone calls in just a minute, but I got to make this point. This is so crucial that you understand. We are in a political environment headed into a midterm election where the president's popularity in the polling average is below 40%. In fact, for the first time ever in the Real Clear Politics polling average, Donald Trump is polling more unpopular than either Joe Biden or George W. Bush. He's at Jimmy Carter level in the polling average, which means the headwinds are extremely strong against Republicans. You can dismiss every poll you want, but the polling average, particularly in midterms, is an effective barometer of the headwinds. And you internally at your gut level understand that in a midterm election, the party in the White House tends to have headwinds against them, and that's the way it's going to be against the Republicans. And so you must find candidates to be on their A game at all time, no missteps. If you want to beat the Democrats, you have got to run a flawless campaign. In the state of Georgia, the Republicans are in a runoff, and the front runner is Mike Collins, who is before the House of Representatives Bipartisan Ethics Committee, and one of the allegations against him is that his chief of staff put his girlfriend on the payroll, paid her your tax dollars in the form of a salary, and she did no work. And the House Ethics Committee is investigating Mike Collins for that. Today, Mike Collins' campaign team, which is managed by that chief of staff who's caused this ethics committee problem, has mocked a woman who claimed to have been raped by Matt Lauer and attempted to commit suicide after saying Matt Lauer had raped her. They referred to her husband as Matt Lauer's sloppy seconds. Matt Lauer's sloppy seconds. That is how Mike Collins' campaign team has referred to a man whose wife accused Matt Lauer of rape and then attempted suicide after the accusation came out. That is a campaign team that lacks the discipline to beat John Ossoff. That is a campaign team that will get into the general election and start making anti-Semitic jokes and think there's nothing wrong with it. You Republicans in Georgia, if you want to beat John Ossoff, you do not want to side with a guy who has deep ethics problems, is under investigation for ethics problems, and has a campaign team that thinks there is nothing wrong with mocking a rape victim's husband as sloppy seconds to the alleged rapist. You're going to lose the general election if you nominate Mike Collins with this level of discipline in a runoff. You're going to lose the general election if you nominate a guy who's under investigation for ethics problems relating to his campaign chief, to his chief of staff's girlfriend, who is, by the way, the guy who runs the Twitter account. These, by the way, are the same people who've run the social media for Greg Dolezal, who's running for lieutenant governor, who is a personal friend of mine and I like very much, but I'm supporting his opponent because I've known that guy, John F. Kennedy, longer than anybody in politics. They're both good guys. But Dolezal's campaign team and the Mike Collins campaign team are interconnected. And it Dolezal's campaign in Georgia, they mocked a Green Beret who was running against him for a speech impediment. The Green Beret, who's been in the state legislature, is running for lieutenant governor, has a speech impediment, and the social media account for Dolezal mocked the guy. They have no discipline, these people who are running these things. And you cannot run an A game against Democrats in a year when the headwinds are against you, when these are the people you're not only using but refusing to distance yourself from. Mike Collins, Are you out of your mind? You got an ethics committee investigation. And by the way, on the ethics committee in the House of Representatives, it's three Republicans, three Democrats. It's an even number. A majority of the Republicans and a majority of the Democrats have to agree to pursue the investigation against you. And they have done so, which means it's substantive. And now you're allowing your social media team, which is your campaign leadership, to mock a rape victim and her husband. We went down this road with Herschel Walker. And I warned you guys headed into the general election that Walker had too much baggage. And too many of you said, oh, you just don't like Trump. He endorsed Walker, so you're against it. No, I was against Herschel Walker because I thought he was a great man who once held a gun to his wife's head and knew what that would do to suburban women. You wait until you get in the general election and let John Ossoff's team remind suburban women that Mike Collins' campaign mocked a rape victim and her husband. Did you not see what Raphael Warnock did with suburban women on Herschel Walker's campaign? Did you not see what Raphael Warnock did in Georgia to get suburban white women to vote for him because Herschel Walker had held a gun to his ex-wife's head? And now you want to go into a general election with Mike Collins, whose campaign team is mocking a rape victim who attempted to commit suicide after coming public with the rape allegations. You really, really, really want that guy. You really think that guy's going to win. I saw someone online say, I'm voting for him. It's just politics. You really don't understand the politics of the other side then, do you? You dim-witted fool. You really don't understand how Mike Collins has opened himself to evisceration with suburban women. He's already running as Trump's candidate. And suburban white women in Georgia don't particularly care for Donald Trump, even as they identify as Republicans. Look at 2018. Brian Kemp nearly lost to Stacey Abrams because he was Trump's guy. In 2022, he was his own man, and he handily beat Stacey Abrams. And now Mike Collins is trying to run as Donald Trump's man in Georgia and mocks rape victims and their husbands. That's who you want to put up against John Ossoff. Are you insane? Do you want to even have a shot at beating John Ossoff or not? Because if you want a shot at beating him, you can't have a guy whose campaign theme thinks it's a great idea to mock a rape victim. I don't understand how to put it more bluntly to you. But when you have an undisciplined campaign team in a year with the headwinds this strong against Republicans, you could have the top of the ticket drag down everyone else. Shameful conduct. And frankly, the number one reason that I can't bring myself to support Mike Collins is the ethics issue and the character issue here with this campaign team when they treat a rape victim this way. You wait until you get into a general with John Ossoff and watch what he does to this sort of behavior. A polished professional campaign that's not going to make the amateurish mistakes Mike Collins' campaign is working. Mike Collins' campaign is going to destroy Mike Collins, and we are going to lose a winnable Senate seat in Georgia because of this sort of behavior. You have a choice, Republicans, to go with Derek Dooley and not have this amateurish behavior. You have a choice to go with a candidate who has a shot at beating John Ossoff, or you have a choice of going with a candidate who keeps shooting himself in the foot. It's your choice. It's your choice. I'm choosing Derek Dooley because I want a shot at beating John Ossoff. I don't want to have a candidate whose campaign teams keep shooting themselves in the foot. Now, let me go to Alan here on the phones. Alan, welcome to the show, sir. How are you?
1: I'm doing great. I just had a little question. You had talked earlier about the Ukraine. You know, Zelensky's doing well. He's on the offensive. Putin's in hiding. Do you think that Zelensky would consider liberating the Crimea?
0: Yeah, I think Zelensky wants to liberate Crimea, as a matter of fact. I think that is a stated goal of the Zelensky campaign team is, or the Zelensky, I'm sorry, I'm still in campaign mode here after that tirade. Yeah, the Zelensky team has made very clear they believe Ukraine is part of Ukraine proper. And they believe that as a result of it being Ukraine proper, that it should be the territory of Ukraine. And they are doing everything they possibly can to bring it back into the Ukrainian fold. And by the way, so Alan, listen to this audio. This is from the United States Senate. This is John Kennedy of Louisiana talking to one of the top generals at the Pentagon about the Ukraine situation.
3: Is Russia our friend?
4: Sir, they're not.
3: Between Ukraine
0: this, by the way,
3: and
0: this is Eric Smith, the Commandant of the Marine Corps.
3: Russia. Who do we want to win that war?
4: Well, we'd prefer there not be a war, but obviously...
3: Well, but there is. Who do we want to win?
4: Obviously, we want Ukraine to stand independently and not be consumed by Russia.
3: Okay. Now, when Putin went into Ukraine, he thought he was going to roll in and take it over in 2 days like thunder on a summer night, didn't he?
4: I believe he did.
3: But the Ukrainian people have fought back, haven't they?
4: Yes, sir. They have fought back.
3: And they now have some of the most sophisticated drone technology in the history of the world, don't they?
4: Sure, they do. They're doing very well with drones.
3: And they're giving, with the limited resources they have, they're giving Russia a curb stomping, aren't they?
4: I would say they are.
3: In fact, they have knocked out, with their limited resources, 40% of Russia's export ability of their oil. They, since January, using their drones and limited cruise missiles, they have hit oil and gas facilities within Russia over 100 times. Not on the border, within Russia. Right?
4: Yes, sir.
3: And Putin was so scared, he almost had to cancel their military parade. Didn't he?
4: Well, I'm not sure of that, sir, but I will take your word for that, sir.
3: Okay.
0: He did, by the way. Putin almost did cancel that. That's how bad the whole situation is. It is just absolutely amazing to me that the Ukrainians have been able to do what they did. And again, a buddy of mine pointed this out to me, that he's not surprised. It's taken them a while, but Ukraine used to be the major arms manufacturer for the Soviet Union. All those engineers, many of them may be grandparents now, but they know how to make the weaponry. They were the geniuses who made the Soviet Union's arsenal. The Ukrainians did. It was their breadbasket and their arsenal. And now they're an independent country. And they switched from making weapons to making machines for farming to tend to the breadbasket. And those people have turned back to making weapons. They're making so many drones right now that they're now selling their drones to NATO. They're making so many drones right now, they're selling their drones to Israel. They're on our side. Think of the PR campaign you've been subjected to for 4 years by people purported to be on the right, like Tucker Carlson, the like, who've all turned out to be anti-Semites. Tucker Carlson, by the way, today is claiming he's never heard of Islamic Jihad and doesn't think it exists. Clearly, this is audience capture by a foreign audience. That's what's going on here. But Carlson has been one of the people who brainwashed the vice president of the United States, J.D. Vance, into being anti-Ukraine. Ukraine is now standing on its own, helping us in the Middle East against Iran. And by the way, there is some breaking news right now. Roger Wicker, the chairman of the Armed Services Committee in the U.S. Senate, is just released a statement that I have just gotten saying he wants the president to go back in, stop this ceasefire with Iran, and just finish off the regime. It's a major statement of escalation from the chairman of the Armed Services Committee in the Senate. And you know who's there helping us is Ukraine. Ukraine is standing on their own feet now in ways that they had not in the past. And now they're supplying arms to us. We're no longer having a conversation about us sending weapons to Ukraine. It's a conversation about Ukraine sending weapons to us. That is a profound role reversal in 4 years, and good for them.
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2: 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Keeping an eye on a crash out of Tucker. I-285 northbound the outer loop before La Vista Road exit 37. That crash is blocking out two right lanes as you're making your way into Doraville. You got delays stretched all the way back to Memorial Drive. Also in northeast Atlanta, you got a stalled vehicle. I-85 southbound just past Georgia 400 exit 86. That's taking out one right lane as you got brake lights stretched all the way on Georgia 400 to Lenox Road. 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Don't let the oil light add drama. Head to Take 5. Stay in your car. 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Chip Canales, Triple Team Traffic, 95.5 WSB.
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0: It is Eric Erickson here. By the way, there is some news. The United States has announced it is halting Ukraine peace talks. He said that this is Marco Rubio, that we were the only ones both the Russians and Ukrainians were willing to talk to. We got involved. It didn't yield results. That's the point. They are walking away from the peace talks as Ukraine is advancing on Russian captured territory and restoring Ukraine. The Ukrainians no longer need peace talks. They're beating the Russians at this moment inside Russia. The country is beginning to destabilize and destabilize significantly. In particular, it is a situation where Ukraine is now more able to hit further inside Russia than the Russians have been able to hit inside Ukraine, targeting very specific things, costing the Russian military. On top of that, you got to understand, I mean, Russia is the largest country on planet Earth, and there are a lot of people in Russia who have not felt the war with Ukraine. And they're now suddenly feeling the war in cities around Russia, all the way from one side of the country to the other. Into Vladivostok, which is multiple time zones away. It's over by Alaska, Vladivostok is.

0: incredible, ingenious technology that the Ukrainians are deploying so that the Russians are now feeling the war. No part of Russia is safe from Ukraine at this point. For the longest time over this four-year war, most of Russia never felt that most of Russia could forget they were at war except for the missing husbands and sons in the towns. And now they're having explosions in their towns, pipelines, oil refineries, power plants. They're all being hit by the Ukrainians. And the people of Russia are now suddenly turning against this war. The elite in Russia are turning against the war. The economy in Russia is now starting to buckle under the strain of the war. And Putin's days may be numbered as a result. The Russian people are now furious. Putin is largely now unseen in public. And the Ukrainians, they're now selling weaponry to NATO and funding their war effort by selling drones to us, helping us develop our drone technology. Good for the Ukrainians. They are on our side. They want to be on our side. They've proven their loyalty to us. 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They're good. They're with us. We should be with them. And they don't need our help anymore. Swiss America would love for you to be with them. 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I will see you Tuesday. Have a good Memorial Day.
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5: At 3 o'clock, I'm Bill Caiaccio with our top local story. Detectives are trying to solve a mystery in Cobb County after a man's body is found inside a vacant Kroger.
6: It was a shocking discovery inside the old Kroger off of Cobb Parkway. The location has been closed since 2024, but Cobb Police Sergeant Eric Smith says the body was found on Thursday morning.
7: A maintenance worker went to the business to check for a possible water leak. While inside the building, the worker discovered an adult male deceased.
6: Very little information is known about the person who was found dead inside the building or how long he was there. The case is now in the hands of the department's major crimes unit. Anyone with information is asked to call Cobb Police. In Cobb County, Jonathan O'Brien, 95.5 WSB.
5: 86 degrees in Atlanta. Will it be a stormy weekend? Channel 2 Action News Chief Meteorologist Brad Nitz has Atlanta's most accurate and dependable forecast coming up. Downtown Atlanta is under a boil water advisory right now. The Department of Watershed Management says it's because of a power failure at the Hemp Hill Water Treatment Plant. Anyone who's having water outages or low water pressure should boil any water used for drinking, cooking, or brushing teeth. The advisory is in place until Watershed Management finishes protocols to sample the water. We have posted a map of the advisory area on our website and the WSB radio app. Tulsi Gabbard is resigning as Director of National Intelligence. White House correspondent Selena Wang reports Gabbard is citing her husband's cancer

0: diagnosis as the reason she is leaving President Trump's cabinet.
1: Clearly, there is a personal component to this, but the backdrop of this is that her resignation comes as there's been mounting scrutiny over the war in Iran, and it's been no secret that Gabbard and President Trump have some ideological differences when it comes to foreign policy.
0: Gabbard's last day on the job will be June 30th. A former CDC supervisor pleads guilty to embezzling from the Atlanta-based agency.
2: Federal prosecutors say Gwendolyn Brandon of Cumming used her government position to steal taxpayer money. From 2023 to 2025, while working for the CDC, she created at least 50 fake invoices that looked like they were from vendors working with the Public Health Institute. More than $190,000 went into an account created by Brandon. She pleaded guilty to theft of government funds and she'll be sentenced in September. Mary Ryan Howarth, 95.5 WSB.
0: The 911 call connected to legendary NASCAR driver Kyle Busch's death is released today.
3: I've got an individual that's shortness of breath, very hot. I think she's going to pass out and has produced a little bit of blood.
0: The call was made from the General Motors Charlotte Technical Center in Concord, North Carolina. Bush was driving in a racing simulator when reports say he suddenly collapsed. He died yesterday at the age of 41. No word yet on a cause of death. Welcome to Memorial Day weekend, and millions have travel plans.
4: The trains are full, the buses are full, even the cruise ships are full. The kickoff to summer looks pretty strong.
0: WSB travel editor Peter Greenberg says people are hitting the road despite high gas prices. He says most flights were booked before airfare skyrocketed. AAA predicts 1.3 million Georgians are traveling for Memorial Day weekend. It is 3:03. The Von Hessler Doctrine begins in less than 2 minutes. Right now, it's live team coverage of traffic and weather. In the 24-hour traffic center, it's Chip Canales.
5: Yeah, keeping an eye on the slow ride, Bill, going into Stockbridge due to holiday volume. I-75 southbound starting just after Mount Zion Boulevard, exit 231. You're on and off the brakes until after McDonough Road. Elsewhere over in Midtown, you're slow on I-75, 85 southbound. You got the light stretched all the way over to I-85 to North Druid Hills Road on I-75 all the way to Howell Mill Road and Georgia 400 to Lenox Road. From the Trustdale.com Traffic Center, Triple Team Traffic, 95.5 WSB.
6: I'm Channel 2 Action News Chief Meteorologist Brad. It's headed to 84 today, mostly cloudy with some scattered showers and storms. That increases as we head into the evening hours, the risk for a strong or severe storm. And then for the weekend, low 69, high 81 Saturday, showers and storms 90% likely, and about the same for Sunday with a high of 82.
0: Storm Tracker radar right now showing some storms now firing up on the south side of Metro Atlanta, and those storms are moving to the north. 87 degrees in Snellville, 84 in Hampton, 84 in Kennesaw. 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Breaking news when it happens. I'm Bill Caiaccio, 95.5 WSB.
7: Hour one of the Von Hessler Doctrine begins right now. I'm your host, Eric Von Hessler. Surrounded. Well, I wouldn't say surrounded. I've got a couple of doctrinaires. Tim Andrews is here. Autumn Fisher has the afternoon off. George Clark is here. Jared Yamamoto has the afternoon off. Everybody, I would complain about people having the afternoon off, but I have all of next week off.
8: Yeah.
7: So I shouldn't complain, right?
8: Right. You can phone it in today and enjoy the rest of the week.
7: That's my plan. My plan is just to basically just give like the, what do they call it? The bare minimum.
8: Right.
7: Today, because I don't want to overexert myself and perhaps cause some sort of injury that makes me it'll kind of ruin my whole week off. I mean, so I think it's important that I take it easy on a day like this.
8: When your number one wide receiver isn't here,
7: and that is,
8: being Autumn,
7: yes,
8: and Jared being the tight end, maybe.
7: Okay.
8: Because he can block
7: slot
8: in.
7: Receiver?
8: Slot receiver.
7: Well,
8: but he can block
7: in. That's right. Yeah. He can
8: Autumn
7: block.
8: Not a good blocker, but she's good out in the open.
7: Yeah. See, I see.
8: But you can't, as the quarterback, do everything.
7: No, I can't.
8: You need your backups.
7: That's right. And sometimes you have to play within what's possible.
8: Right.
7: Right. And so if I don't have Autumn and Jared here, probably what I should try to do is change my goals, right? You bring down the standards.
8: Right.
7: So that we can have a victory. Let's not expect much is what I'm saying. And if we don't expect much, then maybe we'll get a little more than we expected.
8: Our veteran running back, Greg Russ, might be available earlier.
7: Yeah, I wonder about that. We could have the veteran running back. Where do you see yourself in this whole scheme of things? I'm the quarterback. Autumn's the the wide receiver, Jared's the... Are you the flanker back?
9: Flanker back, pal. Come on.
8: I don't even know what a flanker back is.
7: It hasn't been around in a good long time. I believe that a flanker back...
10: I'm open! That guy? Hey, throw it to me.
7: I believe that... Because what would be the difference between that and a fullback? Fullbacks don't catch passes, right? I feel like a flanker back does catch passes, but so do running backs. So I don't get what the... What it would be. What is it, George?
11: An offensive player stationed wide of the formation, slightly behind the line of scrimmage as a pass receiver.
7: Oh, okay. So what? Why not just call him a receiver?
11: Right. It says a primary job.
7: Oh, because he steps back. That's what it, flanker back. So he's like a foot back from the line.
11: It says catch passes, stretch the field, and utilize the buffer from being off the line to avoid being jammed by defenders.
7: I see. Okay. Now we understand. Isn't that what Joe Biden did when he was at University of whatever?
9: I just see a running back line there.
7: Where did he go? The University of History?
9: Went to the University of Delaware.
8: I think.
7: I don't know. Isn't he from Pennsylvania?
9: Went to Scranton Tech.
7: Scranton Community College, perhaps?
11: Syracuse and University of Delaware.
7: Look at that. Man. Yeah.
10: Oh, I love Syracuse.
7: That's just did he graduate? Was that an undergraduate? Then he went to
8: law school there, maybe.
7: Because Shelley Winter is a graduate of Syracuse University. I like that noise that tells the audience. It's almost like that buffering thing, like when you see the beach ball rolling, you know. Yeah. Whenever you hear George going, you just know we're buffering a little bit. He's trying to get there. He's
11: still trying to get there.
7: It's like when your AI says thinking.
11: Exactly.
7: Well, by the way, when you see that, what you should see is I wasn't able to get the answer without wasting a whole lot more water and electricity. I'm thinking.
8: Biden went to Syracuse University College of Law.
7: There you go.
11: That's correct.
7: I wonder if Shelley Winter is aware of the fact that they are both alums.
8: They could be friends.
7: Hey, listen.
10: Joe, can you come on the show tonight and talk about midterms?
7: Yeah.
9: Hey, buddy. It's pretty good.
7: Can you speak up? Can you?
10: I'll be yelling pretty loud.
7: It's going to be a thing when there is that age where you just don't have the power to push the air.
10: Come on.
7: Yeah, and every once in a while with Biden, it'll be there. Like there's a reservoir that builds for an hour and a half of. And Trump kind of has the same thing. He revs up like.
8: He sounds tired.
10: Sir! Sir!
7: That's the car starting.
11: Alex Jones was speculating he might not make it to the end of the
7: He's been doing that a lot lately. You know, you hear that, and certainly a man Trump's age, what are you, 79? About to turn 80. And you're going to see moments where you could be like, yeah, he's like when he starts talking and to learn his words or whatever. But then you'll see him under the helicopter.
11: He doesn't seem like he's about to keel over.
7: No, I don't think so. As a matter of fact, I think his health seemed worse about 6 months ago. I would say that his health, he looks...
8: He still has those bruises on his hands.
7: Because he won't admit to whatever it is that he's getting. Yeah. He's getting some sort of therapy, some sort of treatment for, and at his age, so they're just putting an intravenous, they're putting an IV in there.
8: And it blooms.
7: And at that age, your skin just can't handle it and it bruises. And my understanding is there's a possibility that it could be some sort of, pre-Alzheimer's type of drug. This is what I've heard, that there is a drug like that and that's how you take it. Now, his father... at about the age that he is now,
11: that's interesting.
7: Did succumb to Alzheimer's. So
11: Alex Jones also points out his ankles are as big as my thighs.
7: Well, that's the other. His ankles, yeah. Obvious. But to me, again, that still looked worse about 6 months ago than now. And when, if you notice his walk, his gait, he does kind of swing. I can't remember if it's the right or the left leg. One of the legs, he walks the way that you always just place your foot forward. The other one, he kind of swings a little bit.
10: I've been getting my ankles drained.
7: Get the water out. There's too much water.
10: Too much water in the water.
7: So I think some of that is like, first of all, it's kind of clickbait a little bit. If Alex Jones is saying, hey, I don't think he's going to make it to the end.
12: And then with people who don't like him, I think there's a little bit of like, it's like, you know, it's you have to stay away from people who are predicting the thing that you want. You know, exactly. And I'm not saying people want him that help would like for some reason for him to show up one day and go, you know what, I got to take care of myself. I'm going to turn this over. You know, like for people, for me, it's and I have to warn Jared about this. Like he gets so into, you know, the off season for our favorite football teams, you know, Bills and the Falcons. Falcons are my second favorite team, but I grew up Bills. It's like I have to like. Not watch these things that are out there. There's one, it's just meant to just bait me in, you know? And I've been around so long that I know now that none of this rah-rah crap matters.
11: What is it?
12: There was a thumbnail, there was the title of the YouTube video was Josh Allen about to go super something. The NFL is scared. You know, like you would think that for somebody who's probably for a lot of seasons, like, oh yeah, what is it? And now I'm like, no, you know what? As a fan, and everyone should be like this, of your favorite team. Hey, great. The locker rooms, everybody gets along. Great. That's what, you know, it shouldn't matter to you at all. The only thing they should, just like, hey, it's nice to hear. I'll see you on the field. I'll see you on the field. I've seen the Bills schedule. They could very easily open up 0-2.
8: Yeah.
12: Very easily.
8: He turned 30 yesterday.
12: Yes, he turned 30. So that's it. He's done. He's washed up.
8: Too old.
12: He's an old man. Hey, you know, I think the Rams are probably the favorite to go to the Super Bowl and win it this year. And what's his face? He's like 37, 38 years old. Matthew Stafford.
8: They are the Go the Dogs. Favorites?
12: They seem to be the preseason favorites. Now, the preseason favorite really doesn't matter because no one, no expert of NFL at all called at the beginning of last season, yeah, it's going to be New England and Seattle in the Super Bowl. So, really, it doesn't matter.
11: Yeah, that really came out of nowhere, like, all the way up until the end.
12: Well, yeah. Well, the East, the AFC East had a very easy schedule. So, there was a chance that someone, you know, but... Yes, Seattle, certainly. So, both teams, I think, were doing well, but I think the surprise was about three-quarters away of the season, everybody that wasn't fans of those two teams thought for sure that the wheels were going to come off. And so the surprise was, hey, wait a minute, it's like week 17 and the wheels aren't coming off of these teams. But this was Darnold was supposed to flame out like Darnold always does, and then New England was just supposed to be, you know, punching above their weight, and both of them just punched through and got there. So... this is the thing that I've always...
8: But it was a great Super Bowl.
12: That's what they say. Great halftime show, huh? I'm just trying to piss off half the audience.
8: Yeah, yeah.
12: One of the best halftime shows, right?
8: Kid Rock really brought
12: it. Yeah, of course. I watched the Kid Rock. I read a review of... I guess Kid Rock is out on tour right now with his Hard Rock America tour.
8: Mm-hmm. And Hard Rock America tour?
12: Yeah, I think it's something like that. And it was interesting because the reviewer, you could tell the reviewer did not like the politics of Kid Rock and was not a Trumper at all. But it was a very fair review where the guy said, I got to say, this guy still knows how to put on a show. He knows how to entertain. He knows how to put together a set list that takes you up. You relax. You come back up. The visuals and everything. So it's like, that must be a pretty good show if you're getting like... a mainstream reporter who wants to hate you and say, hey, you know what?
8: I got to give it to him.
12: The guy still got it. It's like the opposite of what's going on with this Grogu movie, where for the first time, it's like the big reviewers. Like,
8: that opened today?
12: Opened yesterday, I think. I think it opens officially today, but some people were able to see it Thursday. The reviews are just absolutely awful, and we talked about this yesterday. Usually it's those YouTube channels that hate woke and all that, and they're fun to watch do takedowns and the Critical Drinker. Usually it's always
8: go away.
12: It's those, but I think it's the New York Times just in their review of this Grogu movie said, let's just put this franchise to bed. You know, you're getting to the point where like big reviewers that. You know, are again, it's the opposite of what I was just talking about before. I mean, these are people who are more likely to be into what others would call woke. And they're saying, hey, just put this thing to bed.
8: Lowest Thursday opening in franchise history.
12: Yeah. Damn. Nobody's excited. You know, this is the first time, this is all you have to know. This is the first Star Wars movie in 7 years. And it's like people are going, oh, yeah, there's a Star Wars. This used to be, people would start lining up on Tuesday for a Thursday show. Or like,
11: they oversaturated. There's so too much Star Wars crap.
12: And you've got to know all of it, right? So you got to watch all these horrible Disney Plus shows. Yeah. My understanding about this movie is it's the first half is pretty adventurous and fun. And then it just grinds down into... like, you know, you continue looking at your watch. I think it's a pretty long movie. I think it's at least 2 hours. I don't know. But what people are saying is it's just like they took two or three episodes and smashed them together. It just seems like that's the thing is it's not that it's awful, awful, awful. It's just that there's no magic and it just seems like a TV show on a big screen. That's the advanced word. I have not seen it, obviously. I will see it maybe when it's on, like, streaming.
11: We've been talking a lot of Star Wars, and it made me realize I don't think I've seen anything Star Wars since the prequels.
12: Oh, you haven't
10: watched any of the sequels?
11: I've skipped the prequels.
12: You've done yourself. No, you're good. You're good.
11: Yeah.
12: You're good
11: I don't feel, I've missed out.
12: This is how I feel about Terminator. I've only seen the first two. Yeah. And people come to me and they're, they do this and they killed him and everything keeps going back and it doesn't make any sense. I'm like, no, it makes sense to me. The last thing I saw was Schwarzenegger being dropped into like this acid bath or something.
8: Lava.
12: Whatever.
8: Molten metal.
12: Molten metal. And that was it. To me, that's in my mind, that's the whole Terminator series. Two movies. And so I'm not polluted by all of this other stuff.
8: The third one is not that bad.
12: Is that Genesis?
8: No, the third one, I don't even
12: know. No, that was the one with Christian Bale.
8: Yeah, the third one, though, it's still in the same timeline.
12: Yeah.
8: And that's when they have the, the lady Terminator who's like metallic, she can flow and melt and all that. But that one is okay, but anything after two really is not.
12: See, the problem is when you get into these, the way that they set the Terminator up, I think audiences caught on to, this is what's apparently what's happened with the Marvel thing with the different universes, the different timelines that go on. So nothing, somebody's dying, nobody cares. Like, right. It's a known thing that, well, the machines can just dial it back one day before or whatever, they come back from the future and, oh, they saw what you did. Everything is lost as far as, oh, this is a really important moment because this person could die or something. It's like, you know that, well, yeah, but if the machines lose, they're just going to go back one more day in the future or whatever or come back. And it doesn't mean anything. Whereas if you just stop at the first two.
11: It's too large to let it die.
12: Yeah, yeah, exactly. So it would be just like this ongoing thing. Once they know in the future what you did back here, they can always change it again, right?
8: In the first one, when the Terminator gets crushed, there are parts of it left there. So that explains the plot to the second movie.
12: Also the spin of the second movie that he was a good guy.
8: Right. Well, they reprogrammed
12: him. That was cool. Like, you had scenes in it. Like, the first time Sarah Connor sees him, she's afraid. And you have to go through that whole thing of her trusting him. So there was a twist.
8: At the end of it, they had wrapped everything up. They got all the components that led to what happened in the future, and they got rid of all of them.
12: Yeah, but when it comes to making more money at the box office, the story doesn't matter. The story doesn't matter at all. Well, look, this happened with Sherlock Holmes in the early 1900s. He had written a bunch of them. I think he wrote like 17 stories, and he was tired of it. So he killed them off. And it's a part of every time you watch like a Sherlock Holmes series, like somewhere like the first third of the episodes of the series, he's going to be dead. And because he never wanted to write another story about this guy because he couldn't write anything else. Nobody gave a damn about what Arthur Conan Doyle wrote about anything other than Sherlock Holmes. And so for a few years, a good long time, I think for about 10 years or so, he didn't write any Sherlock Holmes stuff. And then he was like, well, nobody knows my name anymore. So he just started writing. And ultimately, I think there's 54 stories. Like, he tried to stop at like 17.
8: How do you bring him back? Or did he just act like it never happened?
12: No,
11: he brings the cliffhanger from.
12: Huh?
11: Isn't that where we get cliffhanger from? Because he jumped off a cliff.
12: Yeah. He and Moriarty are fighting at these falls, and as they're fighting, they both fall over the falls, and then Watson witnesses it, and he's like, "Oh, he's dead," and blah blah blah. So he waited 10 years, and then it just turned out that he wasn't dead, and he had been off. I can't remember where he was all the time, and he comes back. to Watson. And yeah, he's in the, I think he is. Yeah, he goes off somewhere and he's doing something. I can't quite remember. I know a little too much about Sherlock Holmes. I went through a phase a couple of years ago where I was just all over every Sherlock Holmes type of thing. All that being said, still haven't seen the Downey movies.
8: The Cumberbatch your favorite?
12: No.
11: Yeah, you hated it.
12: No. The Cumberbatch Sherlock Holmes is awful.
11: Because I mentioned it like the first season and you said it ends horribly.
12: I'm going to tell you something right now. And it's Friday, so we're talking about this and not, you know, how the world's going to hell. Just deal with it.
8: Spoiler Friday.
12: Listen, if you have ever liked any Sherlock Holmes, whether it's reading a story or any movie you've seen, there is one guy who embodies and was the best Sherlock Holmes, and that was a guy named Jeremy Brett, English actor. It was English. It wasn't BBC. It was ITV. And I think it was from like 85 to 93, 94. Here's the interesting thing. He was basically kind of slowly started dying a couple of years into this. And so, and they, you know how they do, they do like eight and take some time. They've always done that in England. You know, where so there's sometimes a couple of years in between. And by the end, his face is kind of he looks like a totally different person. But it doesn't matter. There is no one in the history of doing Sherlock Holmes. I haven't seen every stage play. But that is, this guy embodies him. And the first ones, like the first couple of seasons where he's as healthy as he's going to be in this role, it's just amazing. It says, like, there's no actor there. That is Sherlock Holmes. The other one with the Cumberbatch started out, I think the first two seasons I found to be interesting, even though it's like, okay, there's no reason to be this modern and, you know. But okay, I think it's the fourth season, the last season. This show goes off the rails. I mean, I'm surprised there wasn't an episode with Sherlock Holmes in space. I mean, it was, and the final part of it was like this weird kind of like Saw thing.
11: Oh, really?
12: That doesn't work at all. Just absolutely terrible. And here's the worst thing: is the lady who, I can't think of her name, but the lady who owns the house that Sherlock Holmes' apartment is in. I cannot remember her name. The old lady. Always been like the doddering, like, old lady, but also wisdom and understands him and all of that. Very warm character. Well, she had to be modern, so she had to very early on let Sherlock know, I'm not serving you, because she's a woman in, you know, 2020, whatever. Mm. So we had to get that out of the way, which was fine. But by the last, I don't know what happens, in the last season, they decide to take this character and turn her into a badass. There's nothing like anything this character's ever been. There's literally one part where she's like in a sports car. And it's like, what the hell?
8: Why?
12: I don't know why, because they just wanted to ruin this. It's also a little bit too cold. Listen, if you want to watch great Sherlock Holmes, you would find that. I always want to say BBC. It wasn't BBC. It was ITV. And Jeremy Brett. And you'll be knocked out. He is Sherlock Holmes.
8: 84 to 94.
12: And there's a little gap. There's gaps in there. I think a couple of them by the end, it's like they do a couple movies a year. But he's still great at the end. But you can see that physically he's changing. And he I can't remember when he died, but it was as a result of the things that were happening to him while that was going on. He gave his life.
8: For Sherlock Holmes.
12: For Sherlock Holmes. And I won't have it. How was Downey Jr.? I've never seen his Sherlock Holmes.
11: I never saw them either.
8: I didn't see him.
12: No, they were big.
11: Guy Ritchie.
12: They did. Yeah, Guy Ritchie is this. I wonder, are they like action-packed?
11: Sure, kinda? I know that they do like the bullet time, and he's like, you know, if he punches, it's like slow-mo. And
12: When I was going through, like, I want to watch all the Sherlock Holmes I can, I think I came across a movie. I believe Roger Moore plays him in one movie. Roger Moore is in the movie, and I think, oh my goodness, I tried to watch this thing, and it was just awful. It was just terrible. I mean, just, but then again, a lot of those Roger Moore Bond movies aren't so great.
8: No, but they're fun.
12: Are they?
8: A little bit.
12: I mean, I Octopus love Spy Who Loved Me. I love Spy Who Loved Me. I think that's one of my favorite Bond movies.
8: View to a Kill was fun.
12: Is that the one with Christopher Walken as the villain?
8: Yes.
12: Something to do with blimps and stuff. Yeah.
11: Still trying to figure out who's going to be the new Bond.
12: Yeah, apparently the search is on. Have you submitted your name yet, George? You might be the guy.
11: I was thinking about it.
12: Yeah.
11: You know, I'm half British.
12: Yeah. You got the blood. You got the blood. You have to remember that the next Bond definitely respects women for their minds, not their bodies.
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0: At 3:30, I'm Bill Caiaccio, news sponsored by Vincent Financial. Our top story, the head of U.S. intelligence is stepping down.
26: Director of National Intelligence Tulsi Gabbard has resigned. In her resignation letter, she said she is extremely grateful to the president for the trust he placed in her. She added, quote, "Unfortunately, I must submit my resignation effective June 30th, 2026. My husband, Abraham, has been recently diagnosed with an extremely rare form of bone cancer."
0: Correspondent Linda Kenyon reports Gabbard becomes the fourth member of the current Trump cabinet to leave. Cobb County police are investigating a suspicious death after a man's body is found inside a vacant Kroger store.
27: A maintenance worker went to the business to check for a possible water leak. While inside the building, the worker discovered an adult male deceased.
0: Cobb Police Sergeant Eric Smith says they're investigating the case as a homicide. The store's been vacant since 2024. Anyone with information is asked to call Cobb Police. A Decatur man is convicted in the beating death of his girlfriend's toddler. DeKalb County prosecutors say 28-year-old 12-year-old Kentavious Hardnett claimed the 19-month-old fell off the bed and was unresponsive while in his care in 2021, but doctors determined the toddler had injuries consistent with blows to the head. The boy's mother was at work at the time. Hardnett will be sentenced for felony murder and child cruelty in the coming weeks. Two bad accidents on I-75 in Marietta slowed down commuters for hours this morning.
1: Southbound I-75 had two separate unrelated accidents, each of them shutting the interstate down for a period of time. The second one ending tragically with a fatality.
0: Officer Chuck McPhillamy with Marietta Police says 47-year-old Gordon Fields died when his Volkswagen drove into the back of a stopped tractor trailer. Parts of the city of Atlanta are now under a boil water advisory. The Department of Watershed Management says it's because of a power failure at the Hemphill Water Treatment Plant. It is 3:32. Time now for live team coverage of traffic and weather. In the 24-hour traffic center, it's Chip Canales.
2: Yeah, so keeping an eye over on a crash, the remnant of a crash over in Clarkston, I-285 northbound the outer loop, just past Highway 78, exit 39. It's now off to the right shoulder. They just moved it off to the shoulder. You still got delays stretched all the way back to Memorial Drive. Elsewhere over in Stockbridge, dealing with the holiday slow ride, I-75 southbound, starting just after Mount Zion Boulevard, exit 231. You're on and off the brakes until North McDonough Road. From the Trustdale.com Traffic Center, Triple Team Traffic, 95.5 WSB.
3: I'm Channel 2 Action News Chief Meteorologist Brad Nitz. Scattered strong to severe storms this evening, diminishing a bit overnight. By Saturday morning, down into the upper 60s, 81 with periods of showers and storms Saturday. Rain chance at 90%. We'll keep that 90% chance of storms for Sunday and Monday with highs in the low 80s.
0: And we check storm tracker radar right now and see some strong showers and storms now developing on the south side of Metro Atlanta. Some heavy rain right now moving into South DeKalb, and that's going to be impacting your drive on I-20 right now. It is 85 degrees in Stone Mountain, 83 in Mableton, 86 in College Park. More news at 4 o'clock. Breaking news when it happens. 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
28: Hey, listen. It's that Rick Jackson again.
29: Too often, criminal illegals commit sick, violent crimes. Do that when I'm governor, and you'll end up deported or departed.
28: Dang. I know, right?
30: What do you have, sugar?
28: I'll take the meatloaf and Rick Jackson for governor.
30: He's something, ain't he?
28: Oh, he's tough.
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30: No more do-nothing career politicians.
29: The man escaped the projects and built one of Georgia's most successful businesses. Plus, he's big-time pro-Trump.
28: And he wants to cut our property taxes. Like, for real.
30: Shush, y'all. 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
29: No more free rides for people who refuse to work. You want to sit on your butt? binge watch Netflix and scarf down Cheetos. Do it with your own money.
7: Amen to that.
8: Conservative Rick Jackson for Georgia.
30: I just love that Cheetos part.
8: Paid for by Jackson for Governor, Inc.
1: All right, now, Tim Andrews has made me, you know, first, I'm sorry, I have to change this camera.
9: Yeah, nothing works without Jared.
1: He's the camera guy.
9: Yeah.
1: Let me see if I can make that work there. Well, now I'm down to, hold on, just that's too much. That's too much. That's good.
9: Yeah, that's good.
1: All right, there we go. Sorry about that, ladies and gentlemen.
9: Pan down.
1: Little technical difficulties here. But Tim Andrews, not Jared Yamamoto, just frightened me a little bit. Because I'm starting to think that maybe we're going to do something with Cuba this weekend. Because all of a sudden Trump is not doing anything. And he's not going to his son's wedding.
9: Well, I had a big rally planned in New Jersey. I was going to stay in Jersey. I'll do the New York, and then going back to the White House.
1: But your son is getting married. I know it's his second marriage.
9: Well,
1: but,
9: I mean, you know, he's great and everything, and his
1: bride. Is it his second marriage? I'm assuming it's his second marriage. Wasn't he married to somebody?
9: Is it Don Jr.?
1: Yeah, Don Jr.
9: I guess it's his second. I don't know.
1: Because he had Kimberly Guilfoyle. Didn't he break up with his wife for her, and then now he broke up with her? She's the ambassador to Ireland or something.
9: He's,
1: I think, now with this other...
10: Yeah, he was with Vanessa Trump.
1: That's right. Okay. So, I think I got divorced in the first...
9: Is he Kai's dad?
10: Yes.
9: Kai Trump?
1: Yes.
9: Okay.
1: Yes.
9: Good golfer.
1: Apparently. Very good female golfer. So, you're not going to your son's wedding. I saw this thing where he was like, you know, people will get mad at me if I go, and they won't get mad at me. So, I don't think anybody gets... You know what, Trump? I think that's one thing where almost everybody, no matter what their politics are, yeah, he went to his son's wedding. Makes sense, you know. And besides, you know, when you're president, everywhere you go, you know, the nuclear football goes with you. Everything goes with you. It's not like you're, you know.
9: I would just say if
1: you got that girl that.
9: Havana, you might not want to linger.
1: Yeah. So it's kind of freaking me out that.
10: You've got the Tulsi resignation.
1: Yes. They both say that her husband has a rare form of bone cancer.
9: Bone marrow cancer.
1: Bone marrow. So that's probably heavy duty. You know, usually you don't believe when people say, I got to concentrate on my family, but I mean, this is a very difficult thing they're about to go through. So I can understand that would be, I'm buying her story.
10: He's not going to the wedding. He was supposed to go to Bedminster in New Jersey this weekend. He's canceled that trip.
1: Canceled that.
10: So something's going down.
1: Is it more of this UFO nonsense, do you think, maybe?
9: I'm meeting with the aliens.
1: Why does the government keep doing that? That, to me, it's like every 4 or 5 weeks, it's like some kind of, hey, the government's throwing something about
9: soft
1: their...
9: Soft disclosure.
1: Yeah, but I think it's more like...
9: Operation Bluebeam? Yeah, I do too.
1: I don't know what that is.
9: False disclosure.
1: I just think it's... I don't think there's anything false. I think it's just like, hey, you know, throw them... Let them eat cake. I don't know. Throw them some story that they enjoy and that people who believed in me when I was telling them we weren't going to go into these stupid wars anymore. It's like, hey, he released those documents that we, you know... So,
9: well, like I tell you, Dagum, Tim Burchett, Representative Dagum from who loves his mommy and daddy from the Tennessee there. He's been privy to a lot of that Dagum stuff.
1: Now, is this the representative who says that he was abducted by a UFO?
9: No, or? I never was abducted by the Dagum, but I saw the Dagum.
1: He says, we got to get this guy. We got to find some audio. He says Dagum all the time.
9: Yes. You know what I'm talking about, right, George?
10: Oh, yeah.
9: Yeah, Dagum.
1: Well, let's see if we can find some Dagum before we get to.
9: Oh, there's
1: seven.
9: A lot of Dagum.
1: I would love to. I'd love to hear some Dagum. Was he on Joe Rogan?
9: Yeah, 3 hours of Dagum.
1: And wow. Because I wanted to say, like, maybe, like, Tulsi Gabbard, listen, she's leaving because her husband has a rare form of bone cancer. I don't want to, you know, that's a terrible thing. If that weren't the reason, my question has been for the last 6 months, what does she do for a living? What does she do for a living? I mean, she's supposed to be...
9: Well, who's going to investigate the Fulton County ballots?
1: Right. That's not within her job, right? She's supposed to be investigating other countries and giving the president good advice on intelligence, right?
10: Yeah.
1: But yeah, she was down here getting the ballots. Marjorie Taylor Greene says that she thinks that Trump's going to try to use the war as an excuse to cancel the elections.
10: Yeah, her and Alex Jones were talking about.
7: Yeah, Alex Jones. You have the shorter one?
10: Yes.
7: Because he says, man, he's huffing and puffing in this one. You know, by the way, I got to say to Alex Jones, if you can't make it through a sentence without huffing and puffing, you really shouldn't be the one diagnosing the president's medical condition.
10: He just cares about his country.
7: Oh, God. Well, go ahead and play the longer one with him. He's like huffing and puffing.
11: I think it's right there. Absolutely. He's like, I remember the clip. He goes, wait. I just got a big idea. I can get into war.
7: Stop for a second. I got to get some context here. What they're talking about is that, and you may remember this, when Trump met with, one of the times he met with Zelensky, he started talking about, because you have a war, you don't have elections, maybe that's kind of an idea. Difference being, I just want to say right up front, it's in the Ukrainian Constitution, the one that they wrote in like 2015 or something, that you don't have elections during war. We don't have that in our Constitution. We had an election during the Civil War. So if you can have an election when the country is at war with itself, you can have an election when the country's at war with others. But anyway, go ahead.
11: Yesterday, he said, I may be here in 2028. I may just stay. I may be the Israeli prime minister. What about that?
12: Well, that's so that type of behavior is someone planning an idea over and over and over again. He constantly says it so that he can normalize the idea and test the support and test people's reactions. But saying it over and over and over again normalizes the idea. And I think it's incredibly dangerous, and no one should ever accept it. Absolutely. Absolutely not. There cannot be a third term. No, that's against our laws. That's against the Constitution. There is no third term.
11: If this
12: country is at war, no, our elections should not be canceled. Absolutely not.
7: You know, I put nothing past, you know, look, this nearly $2 billion fund for, you know, working out a deal with himself where part of the deal is that the IRS can never audit anyone from the Trump family for anything that's happened from that date, you know, in the past. When you see these egregious, just, you know, hey, American people, I didn't tell you I was going to do it, but I just knocked down the east wing of the White House. I didn't bring it up. I just did it. So you see what they're...
13: But then he's
7: up to something. He's up to something with November.
13: But he will be there in 2028. He'll be the president still.
7: Well, that's true.
13: And
7: that's
13: he'll be
7: true.
13: The president until January that's of 29. True. So they're just saying that.
7: I'm more worried about this November. I just, you know...
13: It could be crazy.
7: They keep subpoenaing ballots from different states. Some are pushing back. Some are giving them all of that. This is the way that it's going to be. See, this is why he tuned in. Eric Von Hessler. This is the way it's going to be. It's going to be. It could be easy or it could be hard. So listen up, Core MAGA and Trump. You're going to do exactly what you're told to do by the Constitution of the United States.
13: Right.
7: And it simply doesn't matter what the F you think about it. You will do what you are told to do by the Constitution of the United States. Now, that can be hard or it can be easy. That's up to Core MAGA. They can make, through their nonsense, the rest of us very stressed out. But they will not win.
13: I'm going to go to every place where people vote and I'm going to stare at them.
7: I will tell you this, Core MAGA. You will simply accept the results of the elections in November. It's that simple, Core MAGA. You will simply accept. That's it. Any notion or idea that you have that's contrary to that, you're wasting your breath. All that you have the power to do is stress the hell out of the rest of us for a while. But go ahead. Keep, you know, when it comes to the Constitution, F around and find out.
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0: heavy rain and storms roll through the heart of Atlanta, causing flooding.
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15: 2.5 to 3 inches of rain fell within about 2 hours.
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18: 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And Aaron, there are some adults that work with the big box firms and they think to themselves, I feel like some of my needs aren't being met or there are opportunities that they could be missing. So what would you tell that person that's thinking about getting that second opinion, thinking about making the call, but they just haven't yet?
19: Mark, what I would say to that person who thought about it or wanted to last year but didn't is why? Why didn't you? Let's get real here. Whether you're in your car driving or you're at your office, however you're listening to this, take a second or write this down or make a mental note. Why didn't you execute on that thought? That thought that you had, that feeling that you had about getting a second opinion, you didn't follow up with that. What's the reason? A lot of times we find people are intimidated by, I don't want to be transparent. I feel like if I admit where I'm at, I'm admitting failure or something along those lines. And let me just make the bridge to you right now. We aren't going to judge you if you wish you were at X, but you're only at Y. There's no shame in saying, I'm not where I want to be and I want to get there. That should be applauded. If anything, you're going to get applause from us because it's like the human condition, right? Life on earth, to raise your hand and say, I need some help. I'd like to get this thing shored up and I'm willing to tell you the truth about where I'm at to get there. That takes courage. It takes some guts. I respect that regardless of where you are, to say I'm willing to open myself up to that sort of conversation, it should be applauded.
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7: All right, I just saw that the Don Jr.'s wedding is in the Bahamas. Now I'm beginning to... All right, that's a trip. Do you have something to say?
22: In my defense, I could just go to Cuba. It's closer, and that's I could right. get cigars there.
7: That's right. You could just find yourself in Cuba this weekend.
22: Right.
7: Now that I think of it, there is a possibility that you look at it's in the Bahamas. I'm sure it's at some billionaire crypto guy's estate or something. I don't know. I'm sure it's at some relatively secure thing. But if the president of the United States comes, suddenly that's a whole different deal, right? You got to have an advance team goes down. You got to sweep the place. You got to, all the security stuff, everything. So there is a possibility that behind the scenes, Don Jr.'s like, hey, maybe we don't need all that.
22: Yeah, can you just stay home?
7: Just, maybe I just want my guests to be able to roam about free and not have to.
22: But then again,
7: he's got security, right? So anywhere anybody with that last name is, they're going to be dealing with security. So
22: I could watch it on Zoom.
7: Oh, are you going to FaceTime in maybe?
22: Yeah, maybe.
7: A few words, something to say?
22: Congratulations to the people I've known for a long time.
7: I have no idea what's going on with this Iran situation.
10: That's where my mind went.
7: That we're going to really start restart with Iran? I don't think that...
22: That would not be a good idea.
7: I don't think that we have... I'm going to be honest with you. And this is just speculation. I don't know anything, but You know, I think that the military is like, we used too many missiles. You know, we're in this situation where Iran has all these drones. The drones cost $30,000 a piece. We're spending a million or more per missile. So we're spending $1 million to knock a $30,000 item out of the sky. And they've got a bunch of them. And because of Ukraine and a few other things, we don't have the stockpile that we need.
5: Didn't we cancel sales to Taiwan so we could use those weapons?
7: I don't know that. I thought that we canceled. I don't even know if it's canceled, but paused because of what's going on. I think right now he'd like for Xi Jinping to help him out.
5: From The Guardian, U.S. arms sales to Taiwan on pause due to Iran war, says acting Navy chief.
7: Yeah, but possibly. But I also think the other part of that is he wants Xi Jinping to help him out.
5: Right.
7: Get out of Iran. And so maybe the idea of, hey, we're not so big on Taiwan right now. Hey, you know, Taiwan.
22: You guys can have it. It's your island.
7: I think,
22: Formosa, as far as
7: I can see. Yeah, it's not even Taiwan. Yeah, it's Formosa.
22: Part of your place.
7: Chiang Kai-shek. Huh, Xi? Don't we hate that guy?
22: What did he ever do?
7: So I think there's a lot of moving parts here. But you just never. It's always like when he speaks, he says a couple of different things that seem to be at odds. Like he's from this administration, when they talk about the people that they're dealing with in Iran, it's either they are the dirtiest, filthiest scum. You know, when Hegseth talks, that's where rats go and blah, blah, blah. Or Trump will be saying, you know, sometimes he'll say like, they're being very, very, very, very ignorant and whatever, or they're being very obstinate. But then he'll go on and on about, these are really smart people. I think they're better people. I think they care. And then on the other hand, he's like, I don't know if they care about their people. It's like, it's just all over the place.
10: Yeah, just bipolar. It's
7: yeah, it is. It really is. You would
5: and
7: think,
5: how many levels of them have been eliminated? We don't even know. We don't know.
7: Yeah. Well, the Ayatollah, if he's alive,
5: yeah.
7: then there's the other side. Is this guy even alive? I don't know. This is like if it weren't so deadly, like all wars are, I would call it a cartoon war. It's just a cardboard war, and basically because they are controlling the Strait of Hormuz, they've got us. They can't beat us straight up, but they've got us in a thing. And then like, are we just gonna continue using $1 million missiles to knock down $30,000 drones? That's unsustainable.
5: More spy planes than usual and surveillance drones are flying around Florida.
7: Yeah, they're Cuba setting today. Up. Yeah, they're setting up Cuba, and they're going to do it like Venezuela.
22: That'll be easy.
7: That rather than invade the way that they're going to try to do Venezuela, right? They're going to go in,
5: get a 90-year-old man.
7: Yeah, just get this 94-year-old Raul Castro.
22: Get on a plane, you old fart.
7: And I don't know if they're talking to people below Castro, if they have a deal for somebody else. And then, if you do it the smart, when I say smart way, I mean from their point of view, if you are able to get him out of there as quickly, I'm not advocating for this. I'm just saying, if you are able to get him out of there as quickly as you got Maduro out of there, then the smart thing to do would, like 24 hours later, you open up the floodgates with food
5: yes.
7: and oil and whatever, and you win the people over because they've been suffering for a good long time, and you could get a win out of it. I think. And he may be looking at it that way. I cannot imagine that we get bogged down in Cuba. They barely have enough fuel to do anything. I don't even know that they can even put much of, I'm sure a lot of the fuel goes to the military, but the military can't have much because yeah. the island has been starved now since January, right? Since we went and got Maduro.
10: I think if we go in, it's because we've weakened them to such a point.
7: Yeah,
5: right.
7: Yeah. And then he can feel like he's gotten a victory, and he'll probably think, hey, Iran will see this. But it's a whole different circumstance. I saw Putin came out and said, we will stand with the Cuban. Yeah, right.
5: Yeah, sure. Yeah,
7: you can't even get out of Ukraine. You know, it's weird. You know, like it almost seems like since Europe took over, and maybe this would have happened anyway, just in wars of attrition, but doesn't it seem since Europe was in charge of helping Ukraine, it seems like they've done better than when we were yeah. kind of calling the shots on that because
5: well, they've throughout
7: Russia
5: the last 2 years, they've become the experts on drone warfare in the world.
7: Right, right. And maybe they did pivot. Yeah. Or what, but the way that it works is we don't just give our stuff to Ukraine anymore. Europe buys it from us. And then Europe decides how it goes to Ukraine. Another reason, only thing I could say, I'm not a stock picking guy, but people who make weapons for the United States military, yeah, I'd buy those stocks because we need a lot more.

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10: 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Our top local story, it is breaking news. A ground stop issued at Hartsfield-Jackson Airport until 5 o'clock as strong storms impact the area. And this comes on one of the busiest travel days of the year. Channel 2 Action News Chief Meteorologist Brad Nitz says the storm threat will continue through this evening.
11: Strong, potentially severe storms with damaging winds and hail. And the tornado threat is low, but not zero. Somebody watching that very carefully as well.
10: Right now, we check out Storm Tracker radar. Shows heavy rain impacting parts of South Metro Atlanta, including a strong thunderstorm right now in northeastern Henry County. Brad will be along with Atlanta's most accurate and dependable forecast coming up, including the weekend forecast for Memorial Day weekend. A mysterious discovery. A body is found inside a Kroger in Cobb County that's been vacant since 2024.
12: The body was discovered by a maintenance worker checking for a water leak inside the old Cobb Parkway Kroger store on Thursday morning. Cobb Police Sergeant Eric Smith tells me they do suspect foul play.
13: The male was pronounced deceased by the Cobb County Medical Examiner's Office. Detectives with the Major Crimes Unit responded to the scene to conduct the investigation.
12: Investigators aren't saying much about the victim's identity or how long the body was inside the building. They are asking anyone who might have information to contact police. In Cobb County, Jonathan O'Brien, 95.5 WSB.
10: The city of Atlanta is under a boil water advisory, specifically the downtown area. The Department of Watershed Management says it's because of a power failure at the Hemp Hill Water Treatment Plant. Power has been restored, but about 50,000 customers are still under the boil water advisory. Anyone who is having water outages or low water pressure should boil any water used for drinking, cooking, or brushing teeth. The advisory is in place until Watershed Management finishes protocols to sample the water. A former higher-up at the Atlanta-based CDC pleads guilty to stealing from the federal health agency.
14: Gwendolyn Brandon was a supervisor for the CDC and used her position to embezzle government funds from the organization. Federal prosecutors say she created at least 50 invoices pretending to be vendors working for the CDC. The money was all transferred into an account owned by Brandon. She ultimately stole over $190,000. From 2023 to 2025, Brandon pleaded guilty to theft and could never apply to work for the federal government again. Her sentencing is scheduled for September. Mary Ryan Howarth, 95.5 WSB.
10: A former Atlanta Housing Authority executive will now be housed in federal prison after

0: pleading guilty to fraud,
1: violating the public trust, and pilfering from the Treasury. That's how Atlanta's U.S. attorney describes Tracy Jones, the now former senior vice president of the Atlanta Housing Authority. Jones doctored documents to get her son's girlfriend approved for a federal housing voucher, which was then used to rent a Fayetteville home Jones herself owned. She also used phony forms to claim tens of thousands more in pandemic payroll dollars. Jones will serve 9 months in prison, 9 more in home detention, and pay fines and restitution totaling some $130,000. Veronica Waters, 95.5 WSB.
0: Atlanta police are investigating a deadly shooting on Connell Avenue. After arriving on scene this morning, officers say they found a man with a gunshot wound, and despite attempts to save his life, the man died at the scene. APD's homicide unit is investigating. Tulsi Gabbard is resigning from her job as Director of National Intelligence. White House correspondent Selena Wang reports Gabbard's last day is June 30th.
2: She says that she is resigning and stepping away from public service because her husband has been diagnosed with a rare form of bone cancer. I just want to read to you a portion from her resignation letter. She writes, quote, "My husband Abraham has recently been diagnosed with an extremely rare form of bone cancer. He faces major challenges in the coming weeks and month. I cannot in good conscience ask him to face this fight alone while I continue in this demanding and time-consuming position."
0: New details emerge on what led up to the death of NASCAR legend Kyle Busch. A 911 call was made from the GM Charlotte Technical Center, with the caller saying Busch was experiencing shortness of breath and was coughing up blood.
3: "He is awake. He's awake. He's on the bathroom floor right now."
0: Busch was in the Chevrolet racing simulator before being taken to the hospital. Busch later died at the age of 41. No word yet on the cause of death. It is 4:04. The Von Hessler Doctrine continues in less than 2 minutes. Right now, it's live team coverage of traffic and weather. And Triple Team Traffic begins now with Smiling Mark McKay.
4: Where it's raining, Bill, it's not helping the situation. Trying to get out of town on this getaway Friday into the Memorial Day weekend. It had been raining on the south side, and the southbound lanes of I-75 are coming to a halt south of Morrow into Stockbridge. 75 is going to be a long, slow crawl from Highway 138 rolling south toward McDonough. No better out of Locust Grove rolling north. That typical I-75 slowdown heading into and away from Henry County now in play. 85 has been slow out of Fairburn trying to get up to the airport area. And north of the airport, once you get into downtown Atlanta, 7585 northbound is just crawling from 166 up to a rainy midtown where the rain is falling around 10th Street. No better trying to get into the city from the north side, Isabella Rodriguez.
5: And we have a heads up for you. If you're making your way into the city, there's ongoing crash cleanup on 85 southbound. That's past North Druid Hills. That's going to slow you down as you approach the midtown area. And those slowdowns don't ease up as you head downtown towards I-20. From the Trustdale.com Traffic Center, next report in 10 minutes. Triple Team Traffic, 95.5 WSB.
6: I'm Channel 2 Action News Chief Meteorologist Brad Nitz. Scattered showers and storms through this evening. Some could be strong to severe. Watch for standing water on the roads, gusty winds, and of course, cloud to ground lightning. Overnight would dry up a bit. Then for Saturday, highs in the low 80s with showers and storms off and on through the day. It'll be the same on Sunday.
0: And storm tracker radar getting busy, especially on the south side of Metro Atlanta right now. We've got some heavy rain showers right in the heart of this city, and a ground stop in effect until 5 o'clock for Hartsfield-Jackson Airport as those storms impact the south side of the city right now. It is 85 in Sandy Springs, 86 in Covington, 79 in East Point. More news at 4:30. Breaking news when it happens. I'm Bill Caiaccio, 95.5 WSB.
7: Hour two of the Von Hessler Doctrine begins right now. Man, I'm still dealing with the gut punch of the death of Kyle Busch at 41. And it's one of those things where we still don't know what the hell it was. You know, the guy won a race last weekend in the truck series. I guess the week before that, he had some sort of sinus thing. But man.
8: Yeah, I read it was 6 hours from him being hospitalized till he was
7: gone. Yeah. So this is all we know right now. And what I want to bring up again, because I talked about it, because it happened during the show yesterday. And I was thinking last night, how many people, I mean, now that we see, and I was talking yesterday to the NASCAR fan base, who I'm sure will respond this way. He's a polarizing figure because he won a lot and he was a showman, and so he would agitate the people who didn't like him and all that. But I think that all NASCAR fans will just step back and just say, now seeing what an incredibly short life this person had, the amount of accomplishments. I mean, how many people live that short of a life and achieve that much in their profession, in their career, by 41?
9: Is he the last personality driver?
7: You know, I was thinking about this a couple of weeks ago, because I tune in here and there. I don't watch every race like I used to. And I was thinking, man, all we really have left is Kyle Busch and really Denny Hamlin as... Oh, and Joey Logano, I guess, maybe he comes at the tail end of you know, the ultimate high of NASCAR and TV ratings, like the 2000s up right to about 2012 or so. Maybe really up until the crash.
9: And Joey we met when he was a kid, right?
7: Yeah, when he first came in. But there's not a whole lot left that, you know, but you're right. I mean, certainly the most personality type of driver, although he had matured over the years and wasn't, you know, I remember I started thinking about when he first came in. First of all, I remember his older brother, Kurt Busch, when he was there for a few years, and people were kind of like, wow, this guy can really drive. And I remember seeing him saying, you think I'm good? Wait till you see my little brother. Like, I believe, you can check me on this, George, he would have had two more years for accomplishments, but they changed the rule. You used to be able to get into NASCAR if you could pass the test, if the other drivers were like, yeah, this kid can drive. You used to be able to start in a NASCAR series at 16, and they changed that to 18 when he was 16. So for all the, I believe that's true. Check me on that, but that seems to be a memory that I have. But how many people, and so you would have had two more years there of more accomplishments, won 236 NASCAR level races in the three different series. How many people achieve that much in whatever their career choosing is, at in, you know, what, he was there for 20 years. I mean, basically he was there for 20 years.
8: It was changed. The rule was made because of him.
7: Oh, because he was going to come in, right?
8: He was signed to a team, but there was some sort of tobacco settlement, something that you had to be 18 to smoke, so he couldn't be.
7: He couldn't
8: be a representative.
9: So they were still involved with it when he started.
7: Yeah, I guess I remember that there was a story like that. So this is what we know. What I read this morning. So he had a sinus kind of thing a couple weeks ago. He was being checked for that, which says to me doctors were. We're paying attention to this guy because he was just sick, and he and so doctors were around him in the last couple of weeks and not seeing something like this coming on. So I guess what happened, some member of his family on Wednesday when he was hospitalized, they found him unresponsive in the driving simulator. So, you know, these guys have money and stuff. So he has his, these days, each driver, I mean, at least I don't know if every driver, I don't know if the guy who's, you know, starting 38th has this, but the big drivers, they have their own simulators. And the way they have them now is they can basically put the setup that's in the car into the parameters of the simulator. So probably every Wednesday he spends hours and hours in a driving simulator for, in this case, would have been the Coca-Cola 600 at Charlotte. And so he was just doing that, and somebody from his family found him there, unresponsive, called 911 and got him to the hospital. And so it's like, it's very bizarre because, number one, I'm assuming to drive at that level, I would think you got to be insured, right? Which probably comes to the teams. And so I would imagine to insure a driver on your team, that would mean at least one very exhaustive physical every year. You know, the Rolling Stones, the reason that Ron Wood's cancer years and years and years ago was found at the very beginning and taken care of. The reason that heart thing with Mick Jagger a few years back, they find everything immediately because the Rolling Stones quite often go on tour. And before you go on tour, you have to get insurance. And before you get insurance, each member of the band has to get an exhaustive physical because they, you know. And so I'm assuming that he must have had one of those this year. Plus, he was around doctors because he had this sinus thing. And then for this to all of a sudden happen, I don't know. I mean, I have all kinds of speculations that I won't even go through of what could have happened. But I absolutely have no idea. And so that's part of the, It's kind of interesting to see on the CNNs and stuff. It's the coverage is, we know this guy was important, but we have no idea about this sport, and we pay no attention to the sport. So
9: yeah, they have to get outside sports.
7: Well, they got our buddy Jay Busby, and I was like, oh yeah, you go to somebody who knows, because they have no idea. They at CNN, they know this guy was important to his sport. But they don't know why, and they don't know whatever. But man, it's just so bizarre, and it does really. We say these things a lot, like, you know, live today like it could be the last. You just don't know. I mean, you just don't know. I mean, this guy had doctors, he had money, and whatever happened, nobody saw coming. You know, sometimes there's just you remember Joe Strummer from The Clash?
9: Right.
7: I think he had, was it an aneurysm? Was it a heart thing? I can't remember exactly what happened to him. He was just doing gardening, and I think he was like 52 or something, and he just dropped dead. And later on, it came out and said, well, this was just something that was there from the day he was born. Like, it was just there, and it was just going to happen. And I don't know if this is one of those situations, but I was thinking about Kyle Busch stories. When he first came into the, he was very, I don't say arrogant. He was very arrogant, and then he backed it up. And so he got this fan base that he was immature. He would do things that were, you know, emotional and whatever. And he tore up a hell of a lot of equipment when he came in driving for Hendrick. Hendrick got rid of, he really went on his roll once he got to JGR. But there was a truck race in Atlanta. And so he didn't like the way the truck was or something. He was battling with his crew over it. And then I think it was when the race ended, he was so mad at his crew that he just parked the truck up on turn three, got out, jumped over the wall, went into the stands area, and made his crew come out and get the truck and move. So
9: then he watched the rest of the race.
7: I think the race was over. I think it was just at the end. Like, you can't just do that and leave a race going on. He would, but I think, or maybe something happened and it was during the race. I can't quite remember, but it was just. But the thing with Kyle Busch, and I'll just say this, is he was exciting to watch. I was one of the people at first who was like, oh, I don't. A lot of people didn't like him at first because of his attitude and whatever. But as a racing fan, it didn't take long for me to go, this guy is exciting to watch, and it. Whenever they would bunch the cars back up, like say with 10 laps to go, if they would bunch the cars back up, when he was in his heyday, if he was in like the first three rows, it's like, ooh, something's going to happen here. He's not going to accept losing. Like, something's going to happen. Somebody's going to be moved. Something's going to happen. It's going to, you know, just to, and I said it yesterday, you know, one of the best race car drivers that this country has ever produced. And I'm putting him up there with Petty and with Earnhardt and with Jimmy Johnson and with A.J. Foyt and Mario Andretti. He was one of the best. Jeff Gordon, he was one of the best.
9: Yeah, people hated him because he was so good.
7: Yes,
9: I remember that.
7: Yes, and as Dale Earnhardt told Jeff Gordon, it doesn't matter if they're booing or if they're praising you as you go by. You're great either way. What you don't want to happen is to walk by and people just don't even give a damn about you. So, you know, yeah, that was, I think that's something that NASCAR's losing. It's just all full of good guys now.
9: Yeah.
7: It's just all good guys. It's respectable young men that you wouldn't mind marrying your daughter. You know, and it always has to have those. But it was more interesting when there were genuinely people who were somewhat menacing on the track. You know, the rules have to keep you in bound, but everybody's good. Everybody's corporate approved.
9: There's
7: now.
9: There's no more intimidators.
7: Yeah, yeah. And Kyle Busch was an intimidator for a good long time. Smiley Mark says rain is ruining the downtown connector.
4: But it's not sticking around like it did the other day, thank goodness. The rain came and went, but it did put down some water on the connector and adding to an already slow ride as folks try to get their way into and through Midtown, Downtown Atlanta to get to their Memorial Day destinations or just leave work. Hero unit dealing with a breakdown heading into Midtown. We see it on the Jam Cam. Left center lane, 85 southbound, right at the Peachtree Street overpass, adding to the delays out of Brookhaven. Also had a crash, 85 southbound at North Druid Hills Road, exit 89. And the downtown connector northbound is pretty heavy from Wankford Parkway up to I-20. West side perimeter slow into the work zone, leaving South Cobb Drive, exit 15. That's the outer loop heading toward the I-20 interchange. No better on that east side perimeter, Isabella Rodriguez.
5: No better, and the things are looking sluggish through Doraville into Clarkston. 285 southbound, the inner loop is slow as you work your way past Stone Mountain. And adding to those backups is a crash cleanup in Clarkston just past Highway 29 that's on the right shoulder. Those delays are stretching back towards I-85. 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Next report in less than 10 minutes from the Trustdale.com Traffic Center. Triple Team Traffic 95.5 WSB.
10: When the weather is at its worst,
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12: First responders now arriving to the scene, 7585 both north and southbound.
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7: Anybody on the skeleton crew Ready for a today in history moment?
0: Always. Please, please, please.
7: I don't know why I'm gravitating toward the... I hate celebrity birthdays. And so I thought that that would roll over into all those radio staples like today in history. But I'm kind of digging the today's in history. In 1980, today in history in 1980.
0: Oh, I know what this one is.
7: Erich von Hessler was 16 years old.
0: Stoned.
7: Long hair. Way long hair. Really long hair.
0: Shoulder?
7: Yeah, down a little bit past the shoulder.
0: Oh, iffy.
7: Yeah, I got a great... I've never shown you that picture of me and my mom when I'm 16.
0: I don't think so. I've never seen that. You have long hair? I've never seen you with long
7: Come
0: hair.
7: On!
0: No, come on! Fine.
7: Come on!
0: I do know what happened today.
7: Well, do you...
0: I think I know.
7: You think you know?
0: Mount St. Helens?
7: It may have happened today. I'm not saying it didn't happen.
0: Oh, okay,
7: it's just not the thing I was going to talk about. Let's find out. Do we have a double... Do we have a today's in history?
0: It might have been yesterday.
7: Well, you know, the thing is, the rules with today in history, if you're within 48 hours, you're good.
0: Well, May 18th, that was off.
7: So. Oh, wow. You couldn't have been more wrong. Would you like to apologize to me or the audience
0: it's only
7: first?
0: 4 days ago.
7: Well, today in history, I'm going to give you 48 hours, but for
0: you're
7: heaven's sake,
0: me.
7: Whatever the other, 88 hours?
0: 196.
7: I don't know. I can't do math on the fly. I think we've established
0: cents.
7: That. Don't do it. Somebody's just finding out how stupid we are.
0: No, I got it.
7: and then they give up on the show. They're like, if these guys can't do math on the fly, I'm going to listen to them about the stupid Strait of Hormuz.
0: Idiots.
7: Today in history, in 1980, the arcade game Pac-Man was released in Japan before arriving in the U.S. a few months later. So it's the introduction in Japan. Didn't get to America quite yet.
0: Were you a video game guy?
7: Never. I have no hand-eye coordination.
0: You didn't try, though, like when Space Invaders came out?
7: Space Invaders I could play because I would just go... Brrr. I didn't even have any strategy. It would still do okay if I just kept firing.
0: Yeah.
7: No, all my friends were into it. I've just never had hand-eye coordination. Not able to do it. Never thought it was fun. I remember Pong being a thing in the mid-70s and thinking that was okay. I can keep up with this. But first of all, I'm not good at strategy games in any way. I'm not good at board games. I have a problem with board games being or any kind of strategy games that my brain can't think too like. If I did this, then he would do that, and then I would. So I can't do that. And I think it's connected to this other thing because they just knocked over some stuff in Roswell, and they're building some stuff. And my wife and I went past it. She goes, "Oh," and I was like, "You know what? I've lived here, and I've been using this road since 1998, and I can't remember what they just knocked it down. Like, once something's not there,
0: yeah,
7: I cannot remember what it looked like before. My brain just doesn't work that way, and then I have no hand-eye coordination. So I used to go with my friends. We would go to like bowling alleys and to the arcade part of the bowling alley, and I would just stand there and tell jokes and whatever, and they would play.
0: Yeah.
7: Like that, they all got used to the fact that Eric wants to hang and he wants to have fun, but he ain't playing no video games.
0: You did the play-by-play, the color.
7: Yes, I was the I was the color commentator for all of my friends. Smiling, by the way, it's not smiling. I see that you've written there smiling. It's smiling. Smiling Mark says a car fire has shut down 20 in Covington.
1: Yes, and the traffic trooper was tipping us off of this. We got it on the jam cam. Eric, it's the main route between Conyers and Covington. I-20 eastbound, it shut down at times as more and more first responders arriving here. With this vehicle fire on I-20 eastbound, just past Almond Road. That's exit 88, so work your way to the access road to work your way into the Covington region. I-20 east and west through the work zone in DeKalb County is slow. That is a slow ride into and out of DeKalb, and a very heavy ride still on I-75 into and out of Henry County. Isabella Rodriguez.
5: You will really be tapping those brakes, leaving Stockbridge on 75 southbound, right at that merge of I-675. It's into McDonough, and the ride is also looking pretty heavy on 75 northbound, leaving Locust Grove as you approach Stockbridge. 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
14: 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Our top local story, heavy rain on a busy travel day.
33: It is just absolutely pouring over the heart of the city.
14: It's led to a ground stop at Hartsfield-Jackson Airport for another 30 minutes. Channel 2 Action News Chief Meteorologist Brad Nitz says the storms will continue through this evening.
33: Very heavy rain, standing water on the roads remains a concern. Cloud-to-ground lightning and the potential for some isolated severe storms, damaging winds, hail. And the threat as we head through the next few hours is low but not zero for a brief tornado.
14: And we are watching some strong storms right now on Storm Tracker radar, impacting portions of southwestern Gwinnett County. Those storms also in northern DeKalb and in North Fulton County right now. Will it be a rainy Memorial Day weekend? Brad will be along shortly with Atlanta's most accurate and dependable forecast. Cobb County Police say they are investigating after a maintenance worker discovered a body inside a vacant Kroger. Cobb County Police Sergeant Eric Smith says it was reported Thursday morning.
34: The investigation into this death is active and ongoing. Foul play is suspected. Anyone with additional information is requested to contact the Cobb County Police Department Major Crimes Unit.
14: The Cobb Parkway Kroger location has been closed since 2024. New details on one of the two crashes on I-75 in Marietta this morning that shut down the interstate.
35: Police were trying to get cars going after the first accident, but a tractor trailer didn't move and another one came up from behind.
36: And at the last second swerved to miss it and struck or sideswiped that
10: stopped tractor trailer.
35: Marietta Police Officer Chuck McPhillamy says a white Volkswagen driven by 47-year-old Gordon Fields then crashed into the back of the stopped vehicle. Gordon was killed in both drivers of the tractor trailers. 29-year-old Makee Marcellin and 35-year-old Daniel Granado stayed on the scene. Mary Ryan Howarth, 95.5 WSB.
12: An Ackworth man is convicted on all six felony charges related to sex trafficking a child. The investigation started in 2022 after a 15-year-old girl came forward saying her Uber driver sexually assaulted her. 44-year-old Nicholas Norwood was giving the girl a ride to her friend's house for a sleepover, offering her drugs in exchange for sex acts. He'll be sentenced in a Cherokee County courtroom in August. National Intelligence Director Tulsi Gabbard is stepping down. She is the fourth cabinet member to leave President Trump's second administration. Gabbard says she's leaving to support her husband as he deals with a rare form of bone cancer. Gabbard's last day on the job will be June 30th. Kevin Warsh is sworn in today as the new Federal Reserve Chairman. President Trump is on hand for the event.
13: I want Kevin to be totally independent. I want him to be independent and just do a great job.
12: War succeeds Jerome Powell. The Pentagon is releasing dozens of new videos of UFO incidents.
15: After multiple investigations, the government has found no evidence any of these incidents are of an extraterrestrial nature, but military officials admit many remain unresolved and cannot be explained. That new tranche of files is now live on the government website, war.gov/UFO.
12: Correspondent Jay O'Brien reports the Pentagon says in the month it's been live, the website has received about a billion hits. The holiday travel rush is here. AAA predicts 1.3 million Georgians will hit the road for Memorial Day weekend. Bloomberg's Tom Busby reports they'll have to deal with high gas prices.
16: There may be a lot of pain at the pump this long holiday weekend. AAA says the average cost of a gallon of regular gas right now, $4.55 nationwide, above $4.50 for the first time in nearly 4 years. And unless that Strait of Hormuz is reopened, Gas Buddy predicts $5 a gallon gas by the next big holiday, July 4th.
12: Gas prices here in Georgia are just over $4 a gallon, which is about 50 cents less than that national average. It is 4:34, time now for live team coverage of traffic and weather. Triple Team Traffic begins with Smiling Mark McKay.
1: It's what we don't need on a day like this is a red alert due to hot stuff out east. At times, all lanes have been held with a vehicle fire cleanup on I-20 eastbound past Elman Road, exit 88. That's rolling into Covington. Looks like fire units have been able to get most of the cleanup to the right shoulder. Still finding it heavy approaching exit 88. The access road will give you some relief. Zero relief into Midtown, downtown Atlanta. Extreme delays. 75 south at Northside Drive. 85 leaving 400. Connectors south on wet pavement. Slow past Georgia Tech. The northbound side of 75, 85 is also loaded up Langford Parkway past I-20. Isabella Rodriguez following West Side perimeter woes.
5: There is a crash on the West Side perimeter that will slow you down. That's 285 northbound, the inner loop right before MLK Jr. Drive, exit 9. Those delays start at Highway 166, Langford Parkway, and they'll slow you down as you approach I-20. Next report in less than 10 minutes from the Trustdale.com Traffic Center, Triple Team Traffic, 95.5 WSB.
17: I'm Channel 2 Action News Chief Meteorologist Brad Nitz. Scattered strong to severe storms this evening, diminishing a bit overnight. By Saturday morning, down into the upper 60s, 81 with periods of showers and storms Saturday, rain chance at 90%. We'll keep that 90% chance of storms for Sunday and Monday with highs in the low 80s.
12: And Storm Tracker radar very busy right now. We have some showers all across the metro area. They are concentrated mainly on the east side of Atlanta right now. We have some heavy rain in southwestern Gwinnett County extending into North Fulton and North DeKalb. It is right now 83 in Tucker, 77 in Union City, and 84 in Roswell. 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
6: I believe that Gregory Russ is joining us because he saw that we're down two doctrinaires. And he's like, hey, I can't leave these guys twisted in the wind like this.
7: I suited up. I heard the opening where you were using the sports analogies and how everyone was a different position player on the field. And
6: yeah,
7: I think Tim referred to me as a veteran running back. And I was thinking, yeah, I'm the veteran who comes in after maybe I was hurt myself and then a rookie was playing really well or a younger guy and he gets hurt.
6: Yeah.
7: And then I come in and I play so much better than that other guy was playing. And then it's like, oh, no, what do we do?
6: What do we do at the end of the year?
7: Yes.
6: Because how much more can Greg have in him, whereas we know that he plays better than this kid right now, but this kid's got the future. You know, you're like the Aaron Rodgers of the show. It's like,
7: yeah, I mean, the crowd loves it, though. Like, oh, my God, that was so amazing to see him back out there.
6: Yeah. But not realizing he's tanked us for the next 3 years because we're stuck with this big contract on this old veteran. And that basically explains where the show is right now. It's like it's exactly that. Greg, are you? You're there in the big city, New York City.
7: The biggest.
6: Are you? Is it still? Does it feel the same knowing that Stephen Colbert is over? Does the city feel the same today, or is it a little bit different? Are people a little more introspective? A little more reflective?
7: I forgot all about that. Last night is when I realized. I was like, oh, yeah, when is that? Oh, it's over.
6: Yeah.
10: What are they going to do with that theater now?
7: That's going to be the weirdest thing. Like, no, the city's not going to change, but that theater has been there in the marquee for the late show for so long.
6: It has been, my understanding is it's been sucked into a black hole. Was that a special effect or was that? So
7: I should go look for a set, though. That. This is the way they treat it. When Letterman was done, the next day his set was just in dumpsters
6: really?
7: On the street.
6: Well, there's a famous Seinfeld down. About that. So I guess that was something that really happens with the Merv Griffin set.
7: Yeah.
6: So, go get a piece of the set. Go get a piece of the set.
7: It's history.
6: Well, it's some kind of history. I don't know. You know, I don't know what
7: the decline of the late night talk show history.
6: Oh, yeah. There you go. Yeah. There you go. This was the first big one, the first big chip to... The first big domino to fall. I was going to say first chip to fall. That's Chip's role, right? So it's the first big domino to fall. So I read about it. I didn't watch it. And then I watched a YouTube, like the last 8 minutes. And
7: did you cry?
6: No.
10: I did.
6: If I was going to cry, I probably would have been there for the real thing. I read a review of it that said that it was a little bit, that it wasn't as funny as it maybe you thought that it could be. There was he keeps singing with these musical guests, which is kind of odd. Now, a lot of people are saying they don't like the sort of bit they did about a black hole. I would say, you know, I give them a little credit for doing something a little different. Also, there was a little bit of a nod to St. Elsewhere at the very end.
10: Oh, they had a little kid with a snow globe?
6: Not a little kid, but so the whole thing gets sucked into. So Paul McCartney turns off the power. Which was a kind of a good thing because the most notable thing that ever happened in that theater was the Beatles when they came to America and appeared on Ed Sullivan's show. So having him turn out the lights and then the whole thing gets sucked into a black hole. He did a couple of things where he's singing with Elvis Costello and others, and then he's singing and you know, that was a little too intimate for me. I don't like when people look at each other in the eyes and sing to each other. It just really freaks me out.
10: They already did that on Larry Sanders anyway.
6: Yeah. Well, there's that. And so I think they were kind of trying to create a new heart, Saint Elsewhere sort of thing. Maybe it worked. Maybe it didn't. I give them credit for that. And in the thing that I read said that basically there was no politics, that it was just sort of a celebration. And there were, you know, they did a lot of things where I see, like, you know, there were celebrities in the crowd, kind of like the SNL 50th kind of vibe, you know, where celebrities in the crowd and they stand up and they, so there it is. It's there and it's gone. It's not as important as people in media try to pretend that it is in terms of why they think it's so important. But it is probably important for the reason that you brought up. It's the beginning of the end of late night television in America. And just in terms of a media story, that's a pretty big story.
10: I think Fallon will last the longest.
6: Well, I think the Tonight Show will be the last ones to pull the plug because they were the first ones. They invented this. So, you know, until Letterman got his show, was there anything on ABC back then? No, Kimmel wasn't. It was just the Tonight Show, and then you'd have Fox had Arsenio for a while. Thick of the Night. That was CBS.
10: I don't even remember. Was it syndicated? They had syndicated shows. Dick Cavett.
6: Well, yeah, things like that would go against it here or there. But for the most part, when Letterman went to CBS at that time, I believe it was just the Tonight Show. I don't think that there was any late night show on CBS or ABC. You had Arsenio on Fox.
10: Arsenio
6: Fox?
10: He was syndicated. It was Paramount, I think. So it could have been on anybody. But
6: oh, really? Okay.
10: Joan Rivers leaves. She gets fired from the Fox show. Did they immediately put Chevy Chase on?
6: Chevy Chase was on within a week or so. I think a week after or a week before Letterman got the CBS show.
10: And that
6: show
10: failed
6: going.
10: Miserably.
6: That was gone within a month.
10: Yeah. What about the Pat Sajak show?
6: The Pat Sajak show. I forgot about that. That was on for like 6 months or something like that.
7: Was that on at night, the same time as the Tonight Show?
6: It was a late night show.
10: Dennis Miller was on Tribune.
6: That is correct. Yeah. So a lot of this stuff started happening in the 90s, but I believe that ABC and CBS had nothing going on late night.
10: Nightline was still on.
6: Yeah, but that's not, I'm talking about this kind of late night.
10: I know, but they competed again.
6: Right. They did compete, but I'm talking about these kind of the Tonight Show model.
10: Right.
6: And now, you know, when I was a kid, I thought Dick Cavett was such a smart, erudite guy. And I watched him. He had some great guests. A lot of these people, because he had all these people on in the 70s that probably Johnny wouldn't have on. I don't know, Jimi Hendrix and people like that. And there's all these interesting people on. But you ever try to watch a Dick Cavett show all the way through from back then?
10: The whole thing.
6: He did a monologue. This guy had no sense. I mean, I guess he had a sense of humor, but he was a raconteur. Dick Cavett was a guy who knew a lot of people, and at a cocktail party, he could tell stories, and you wanted him there because, you know, he'd tell you about, I don't know, the time he was at a McDonald's with the...
10: So I ordered a cheeseburger.
6: Prince somebody from somewhere or whatever. Like he was a storyteller, but they had him do monologues. And I mean, he just
10: it
6: wasn't.
10: It
6: was not.
10: Funny.
6: Oh my God! It was awful. The ones I've seen are awful.
10: Were they jokes?
6: Yeah.
10: Okay. Yeah.
6: And then, even though I always thought like, well, he was this great conversationalist. Like he had these great interviews. You go back and you look at it, and he's one of these people who's always trying to impress his guest with how smart he is and his insider knowledge on things or whatever. So another one of those things that I thought was great when I was young, and then I look back on it. 70s TV sucked in this country. At the time, I thought it was very good.
10: I liked his interview that I watched the other day with Orson Welles.
6: Because Orson Welles is always, you know.
10: Yeah, because even if he's making
6: stuff.
10: When
6: he tells that made-up story about being at a dinner party with Hitler.
10: When I looked over at him, he was nothing. He was just sitting there. He said nothing. I was not intimidated, little man.
6: Just like with Orson Welles, you don't know.
10: So that's not true?
6: I don't know. Maybe it is, maybe it isn't.
10: Winston Churchill floated up to me in the ocean, and I thanked him for getting my financing, and he, the next day, bowed in front of my financier.
6: It just... I love Orson Welles, but you don't never know his stories. Hey, you know Orson Welles, if I get a time machine and I could meet a young Orson Welles, let's say like in the mid-1930s before he goes to Hollywood, I would just say, look, dude, this is what you need to do. Learn how to finish a movie. If you do that, you're going to be just fine.
10: And also not eat so much.
6: And yeah, let's watch it.
7: Butterfly effect. He has that in his head going to Hollywood, and then who knows what it changes.
6: That's true. Yeah, he may have, you know.
7: You wouldn't have your favorite movie.
6: No, he's Citizen Kane is the one that he finished. The rest, there's always troubles.
7: Before he went to Hollywood.
6: Well, I'm trying to tell him. Oh, you're saying that he would rebel against me?
7: He hasn't made Citizen Kane yet.
6: Yeah.
7: You meet him before that. And like, hey, let me just tell you something about this.
6: Yeah.
7: And yes, he does finish it, but he's thinking differently.
6: No.
7: Because he's planted that.
10: Directing Gator.
6: I think. Remember that period of the 70s? Orson Welles was like, I believe Burt Reynolds is the finest thespian we have.
10: He's a handsome man and he commands the screen.
6: Smile and Bark says there's a crash in the 285 West Side work zone.
1: Oh, we know it well, and we just got a jam cam on it. It's an injury crash with two left lanes knocked out, so travel advisory, 285 northbound, the inner loop, just north of Cascade Road before MLK Jr. Drive, exit 9. That's why the brake lights are heavy back at 166 Langford Parkway. If you choose to take 166 eastbound into the city, be prepared to hit the brakes pretty hard. University Avenue up to Midtown. East Side perimeter struggling between Doraville and Clarkston. DeKalb police working a crash involving a big rig in the mix on the right shoulder on 285 southbound at Lawrenceville Highway. Updating the East Freeway in DeKalb County and beyond, Isabella Rodriguez.
5: And your ride is looking crowded on I-20 eastbound as you approach the work zone past 285 with those delays sticking with you past Panola Road and farther out in Covington. That earlier car fire cleanup is improving. The vehicle is now on the right shoulder at Almond Road and the delays are improving. Next report in less than 10 minutes from the Trustdale.com Traffic Center, Triple Team Traffic, 95.5 WSB.
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6: You know, Jared's not here, so I had to look for... He's the one who finds the local stories. And so I had to look and be like, what's going on? There's a... Apparently, a pop-up ATL, in the ATL, serial killer exhibition.
26: Yeah.
6: Is this going on now? Goes on till July?
27: Yeah, it's at my source.
7: Secret Atlanta?
27: No.
6: Yeah, that's my source, because I thought, where would Jared
27: Pullman
6: go?
27: Yards. Sorry.
6: Where would Jared go
27: yeah.
6: to get these stories? And it's always Secret Atlanta. So I went there, and I saw they're having... You sound like you're interested in seeing the serial killer.
27: No, I'm not too into that kind of thing.
6: I think it's macabre. I don't understand.
27: Manson is the only thing in that whole genre, because he's not a serial killer, but also he's the only thing that I'm interested in. But serial killers don't interest me. I think it's gross. I don't understand
6: why. It is
27: gross.
6: Why do we pump these serial killers up
27: because
6: and turn
27: women
6: them
27: like
6: into...
27: Them.
6: Why? What is that?
27: They like
6: all those podcasts about real crime.
28: Ultimate bad boy.
6: Yeah, and it's like, do you want to be around that? I saw some kind of theory that housewives like it because it makes them feel safe that it's not happening to them.
27: Maybe.
6: Like, which to me is a weird, twisted kind of logic. The way that I feel safe from serial killers is never thinking about them. And if it were to happen, to go, wow, didn't expect that. Like, I would not want it in my mind all the time.
27: Eileen Wuornos was sort of interesting to me just because of how she turned to that type of thing.
6: She's the one Charlize Theron played in that movie.
27: Yeah, and Jean Smart
6: and
27: played
6: also,
27: her in a TV movie.
6: And also, that's an oddity, the
27: yeah.
6: female serial killer. But still, I just don't get the fascination. I think I saw in the Secret Atlanta thing, I think it was like a big image like of... John Wayne Gacy, or like an actor now wearing
27: the clown outfit
6: and the clown face.
27: Not
6: like,
27: interested.
6: At some point, what's the line? At what point do you start celebrating these people? So it's not for me. I wouldn't pass a law to ban it. But if you're interested in going to see this, just stay away from my neighborhood. That's all I'm saying. Smiling Mark says there's a travel advisory on 285 in Southwest Atlanta.
1: Two left lanes are knocked out with an injury crash. I-285 northbound, north of Cascade Road, exit 7. Really starting to see those west side perimeter delays pick up before Langford Parkway. If you take Langford Parkway into the city, you will deal with that northbound slowing on the connector, leaving University Avenue past Georgia State Center Park Stadium up to John Lewis Freedom Parkway. Got a breakdown in a bad spot. Roll rolling out of Marietta, Isabella Rodriguez.
5: Yeah, that's right. In Kennesaw, drivers, watch out for a stalled vehicle on 75 southbound. It's just past Barrett Parkway. That's exit 269. And a center lane is blocked, causing slowdowns as you head towards North Marietta Parkway. 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Next report in less than 10 minutes from the TrustSale.com Traffic Center, Triple Team Traffic 95.5 WSB.
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11: 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Our top local story, heavy rain and storms are impacting the drive on one of the busiest travel days of the year. A strong thunderstorm right now hitting portions of North Gwinnett County and Hall County. Also, some heavy rain in central DeKalb. Channel 2 Action News Chief Meteorologist Brad Nitz is tracking the storms.
12: Very heavy downpours. Now, these are tracking towards the north and east. And so because they're not sitting just in one spot, it spreads the heavy rain over a larger area. That minimizes the flood threat, but it's still something we'll watch very carefully. Certainly standing water on the roads along 400 and 985 and 85 there in Gwinnett County.
11: And this certainly is not good news on one of the busiest travel days of the year. A ground stop at Hartsfield-Jackson Airport now extended until at least 545. Right now it's 80 degrees in Midtown Atlanta. Will this rainy trend continue through the holiday weekend? Atlanta Radio's only five-day forecast is coming up. The flash flooding earlier this week didn't just cause problems on Atlanta's roads. It also led to a major fish kill on the Chattahoochee River. Here's a report all new at 5 o'clock.
13: Chattahoochee Riverkeeper Executive Director Jason Alseth says a 20-mile stretch of the critical waterway starting south of Peachtree Creek has been affected.
14: From small little bait fish up to 30-pound striped bass, everything in the river looks like it's dead.
13: Their early analysis shows a sewage spill caused by the storms this week is the likely culprit.
14: The sewage gets broken down in the river by bacteria and it sucks all the oxygen out.
13: He says officials from the city of Atlanta and the Georgia Department of Natural Resources are also investigating. Jonathan O'Brien, 95.5 WSB.
11: The city of Atlanta is under a boil water advisory in the downtown area. The Department of Watershed Management says it's because of a power failure at the Hemp Hill Water Treatment Plant. Power has been restored, but about 50,000 customers are still under the advisory. Anyone who is having water outages or low water pressure should boil any water used for drinking, cooking, or brushing teeth. The advisory is in place until Watershed Management finishes protocols to sample the water. A former executive for the Atlanta Housing Authority will now call a federal prison home for the next 9 months.
15: 61-year-old Tracy Jones pleaded guilty to bilking the federal government out of Section 8 and pandemic payroll funds. She used falsified forms, a fake name, and a shell company to help her son's girlfriend skip the line for approval for a federal voucher. Next, she collected $36,000 in rent when the woman used that voucher at a Fayetteville home Jones owned. She also admits lying to get more than $27,000 in COVID-19 relief. Her sentence includes 9 more months home detention.

0: after leaving prison, along with restitution and fines. 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
1: A former CDC supervisor pleads guilty to embezzling from the Atlanta-based health agency.
2: Federal prosecutors say Gwendolyn Brandon of Cumming used her government position to steal taxpayer money. From 2023 to 2025, while working for the CDC, she created at least 50 fake invoices that looked like they were from vendors working with the Public Health Institute. More than $190,000 went into an account created by Brandon. She pleaded guilty to theft of government funds and she'll be sentenced in September. Mary Ryan Howarth, 95.5 WSB.
1: Tulsi Gabbard is resigning as Director of National Intelligence. White House correspondent Selena Wang reports Gabbard is citing her husband's cancer diagnosis as the reason she's leaving President Trump's cabinet.
3: Clearly, there is a personal component to this, but the backdrop of this is that her resignation comes as there's been mounting scrutiny over the war in Iran, and it's been no secret that Gabbard and President Trump have some ideological differences when it comes to foreign policy.
1: Gabbard's last day on the job will be June 30th. Despite sky-high gas prices, 1.3 million Georgians are expected to hit the road for Memorial Day weekend.
4: Gas prices have not deterred any of us from driving.
1: WSB travel editor Peter Greenberg says 3.6 million Americans are expected to fly this weekend. He says most bookings were made months ago before airfares spiked. It is now 5:04. The Von Hessler Doctrine continues in less than 2 minutes. Right now, it's live team coverage of traffic and weather. And Triple Team Traffic begins with Smiling Mark McKay.
5: Lots of slow traffic on this getaway Friday, Bill, and lots of rain in certain parts of the metro in the mix as well. East Side perimeter has been slow, and now it's soaking wet, leaving Tucker rolling toward Clarkston on 285 southbound the Interloop. Rain now on the West Side perimeter, where we've had a travel advisory with two left lanes taken out, injury crash. 285 northbound before MLK Junior Drive. Those interloop delays now stretch back to Highway 166 Langford Parkway. Slow rolling on I-75 in both directions in Henry County. Extra slow out of Marietta northbound I-75 into Kennesaw due to a breakdown left center lane. 75 northbound before Barrett Parkway exit 269. And a slow zone because of a breakdown leaving Sandy Springs. Isabella Rodriguez.
6: And traffic trooper Kevin called in a stalled breakdown vehicle on Georgia 400 northbound that's blocking a left center lane. That's going to slow you down past that North Springs MARTA station. Next report in less than 10 minutes from the Trustdale.com Traffic Center. Triple Team Traffic, 95.5 WSB.
1: 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Here is Channel 2 Action News Chief Meteorologist Brad Nitz.
7: Periods of heavy rain and storms as we head through this evening and into the night, but drying up overnight into Saturday morning. Just a few scattered showers. Showers and thunderstorms off and on through the day on Saturday with a high of 81. We'll keep showers and storms around Sunday as well, high 82. Now my five-day forecast for Memorial Day Monday and Tuesday. Monday's low 69, high 82, and we'll continue with a 90% chance of showers and storms. 83 with more storms on Tuesday.
1: And Storm Tracker radar showing some heavy rain right now around the metro area. Some of the heaviest rain in East DeKalb County. Also some heavy rain in Forsyth and Hall counties at this hour. It is 83 in Decatur, 77 in Milton, 77 in Fayetteville. 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I'm Bill Caiaccio, 95.5 WSB.
8: Hour 3 of the Von Hessler Doctrine begins right now with this hour's keyword in WSB's A Grand for Gas giveaway. And this hour's keyword is TOR. 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Again, that keyword is T-O-U-R, TOR. Guess who's here? Of course, Greg Russ is with us.
9: I know he's there. George.
8: George Stein. Yeah, your best friend, your best buddy.
10: Hey, Greg.
9: Hey, George, how's it going?
10: Good to see you.
8: Nice to see that you guys are getting along again. You know, there was that period.
9: We always got along.
8: Oh, there was that winter of discontent.
11: Yeah, 10 years.
8: Yeah, there was that moment there. Why do I keep sinking down in the video here?
11: Because Jared's not here to run everything.
8: I mean, seems like it would just stay the right place. Now it's too low. Oh, whatever, people. Right, there's only 12 people who ever...
9: Sidetracks the whole show.
8: I am. I am sidetracking the whole show. And that's my right, Greg Russ. Only the host, by law, is allowed to run the show off the rails. So
10: That's right. It's in his contract.
8: Thank you. George Stein knows the law. He knows the law. It's all right.
9: He wrote that contract.
8: He wrote it.
9: Negotiated it.
8: He wrote it and I signed it.
9: And that was the clause I heard that was put in.
8: Yes, it was. So you two are getting along, so we can have you on at the same time. George Stein is here to talk about the legal underpinnings. Sometimes the stories are straight up about law. Sometimes it's kind of a current event story that has some sort of legal angle. The first one for today is, and I only threw this in the bin, George, because my thought was, why was this a story? Like, why did this have to be enforced? But Trump's top White House enforcer, Susie Wiles, ordered to turn over secret records. But they're not really, this is really what's going on is, every president and every administration has to do this since 1978 or so, Presidential Records Act. And they came in and argued that that was unconstitutional, so they don't have to turn over and make public their text and things like that. Is that what they were saying?
10: Yeah, basically they're saying it doesn't apply to them. It's unconstitutional. It exceeds congressional power to enforce that sort of thing. And I think, you know, the gist of the story is the main issue is they're a little gun-shy because they're talking not only about communications, but some of the records that are secret that were found allegedly in Trump's closet.
8: Oh, the ones from when he was out of office?
10: Yes.
8: Or no? Okay.
10: Yes.
8: All right.
10: And so they're saying, hey, wait a minute. We need to make sure that doesn't happen again, supposedly.
8: Yeah. Strangely enough, though, it doesn't. Like, it seems like every president has this problem to a certain degree. Like Biden had his stuff.
10: Yeah, they all do.
8: From when he was vice president.
10: Yeah.
8: It's like, why is there any shade of gray here? Like, it should be very obvious what you're allowed to take out of the White House when you're done and what has to stay. It seems like that should, the lines should be so bright, it should just be easy to know.
11: Well, two boxes, keep, leave.
8: Right, yeah. And most of it's going to be in the leave.
11: Yeah.
8: Because you were just a tenant. When you're president,
10: a
8: tenant.
10: They try to retain some of them, so to speak, as a sort of a trophy, you know, as a high thing that they achieved, and you know it's a great memory, and it's a security box.
8: Oh, okay. So like later on, you can go back and open it and go, oh, I remember when we did
9: like
8: that.
9: Like a photo album.
8: Yeah.
10: Except it's secret.
8: Yeah. it's secret. Trump has long maintained, and I don't know how true this is, that he can. It seems like, you know, you need to be responsible with this, but it seems like he's right. Like, if he says something is unclassified, then it's unclassified, as long as he's president, right?
10: Yes.
8: So, but remember at one time he said that even if he just has the thought, he did say this once, even if I, look it up, George, because I don't want to be wrong, but I swear he once said, even if I just think about it, that it's unclassified, and I don't tell anybody, it's unclassified. So, of course, Hillary had problems with this stuff.
10: Yeah.
8: As I say, Joe Biden, when he left vice president, he had some stuff next to his Corvette or something in his garage.
11: Do they think it's not classified?
8: That's what I'm, or I don't, or are they trying to protect themselves and think, I'll get away with this? Yeah. I don't know. I don't know. Yes?
12: He did say, I can declassify documents by thinking about it.
9: Well, that's a special power that a lot of people have.
10: Maybe, you know, when they move out of the White House, the movers that assist them, they got confused. They mismarked the box.
8: But I mean,
13: you dropped your embezzlement forms, Mr. President.
8: Now, we could push back legally on that he can take something from classified to unclassified just by thinking about it. Like, he would have to declare it to somebody, right?
10: I think so, yes.
8: You have to let somebody know.
9: The White House chef.
13: I'm declassifying this.
8: If anybody asks,
13: let him know.
8: Tell him I told you. Because if you just did that, then it just in retrospect, you could, anything they brought up, you can go, oh, yeah, I thought about that. I never said anything, but those weren't classified because I was thinking about it as I was falling asleep one night. That doesn't make any sense.
10: It's not going to work.
8: No, I don't see that as a good one. What is this story? Is this a TikTok influencer or something? This is the ex-girlfriend of a boy band. I don't know what the band's...
10: They were called Why Don't We.
8: Why Don't We? I never heard of them. But then again, I'm a 60-year-old at that point. I'm almost 62. Can you believe that? Next Tuesday? Can you believe that? I'm 62. At 62 years of age,
14: I'm not keeping up with the boy bands, so I never heard of them, but maybe they were big. So this was like a TikTok influencer, and she and her father, who are a lawyer, tried to hire a hitman on the dark web or something to kill him.
10: It was a dispute over a 7-year-old child they had together.
14: Well, that's usually the way to resolve that is...
10: just kill him, yeah.
14: Yeah, because then you get caught and go to jail, and the child has no parent.
9: Don't they always...
14: You've killed one, and then you go away forever. It's usually the best thing for the child.
10: Yeah, so the hitman ratted her out.
9: Isn't that always the case?
10: Yeah, it's always the case.
14: Oh, he was a setup? He was from the government?
10: Yes.
14: Okay.
10: So the hitman ratted her out, and now she's being charged with attempted murder, which is a serious charge.
14: It is.
10: It was a deep FBI investigation.
14: So was she a fan, and that probably they got together, they had a kid, and she ended up being a crazy person.
10: Yeah.
14: Which will happen.
10: I think he tried.
14: That's why I don't have sex with fans of this show. No matter how much they beg.
9: Right.
14: I won't do it because
9: a lot of them do.
14: You know, I get the begging all the time.
9: The guys are emailing me all the time.
14: I know.
9: What's up,
14: me too.
9: Sometimes.
14: You may reveal a little too much there, but it never ends. And I have to keep saying no. Yes?
15: Not having sex with them only pulls them closer.
9: Yeah.
14: Yeah, there's that too. You can't win for losing, but...
9: Longing is more powerful than sex.
15: But then there's no allegations.
14: Wait a minute. Hold on. That just you can't just step on that wisdom. It was like he just dropped a nugget of wisdom there.
15: Yeah, I heard him.
14: Longing is... Well, you got to give that some room to breathe.
9: You got to let it breathe.
14: You got to let people digest such profundity.
10: Yeah.
14: What did you say?
15: That's why I said it in the first place.
14: Not you. But he said it.
15: No, but that's why I said not having sex with them sometimes pulls them closer. Yes. It's the same idea. He just was eloquent in his expression of the underlying wisdom.
14: And you said it like a meathead.
15: No, because it was just based in reality. There was someone who just used to show up to a lot of the promotions I did.
14: Yeah, that's right.
15: And then at some point, like nothing ever happened. She wouldn't even talk to me in those promotions. And at some point, I got a letter in the mail, mailed to the radio station, says, "We can no longer do this. I can't. You're breaking my heart." Like, I didn't know we were doing anything.
14: She would just show up and stare at him when he would do public events. Didn't she send you ice cream once? I remember an ice cream story.
15: I remember the card had wolves on it. That's what I remember.
14: Is that the breakup card?
15: The breakup card.
14: Well, because she found out that you were a wolf in sheep's clothing.
10: Wow.
14: It's quite obvious that you...
15: I thought it was a veiled threat. I'm the wolf and I'll attack you.
14: Oh.
9: Yeah. You're the sheep.
10: You get a restraining order.
14: Yeah, well, this was, he didn't need a time machine. This was a long time ago.
15: I don't mean to detract too much, though. This dark web.
14: Yeah.
15: At this point, is there anything on the dark web that isn't law enforcement?
14: That's a good question. I was gonna ask that. I imagine you can find a hitman, but it's not easy. You don't just like go on the web and go, "Hey, we'd like to kill somebody. Would you blah, blah, blah, blah, tell us your terms?" Like, yes. You don't do it like that.
10: We're taking bids.
14: Yes. But it's a weird thing. It's like whenever I see that somebody's robbed another bank, I think, don't they all get caught? Somebody must get away with it because people keep doing it, right?
10: Yeah, and the dark web's being heavily monitored, of course, by the government and the FBI.
9: It's just a huge honeypot.
14: Yeah, I always see that. I always say whenever I see things like, like proton mail, this is super secret, encrypted, blah, blah, blah.
15: But George uses.
14: My first thought is, that was created by CIA. Like whenever they tout things that it's encrypted end to end and nobody can see it, blah, blah, blah. My first thought is, well, if I was in the CIA, I would create that piece of software.
9: Yeah. Your assumption should be every single thing you do on the internet is monitored somewhere.
14: And the reason that should be your assumption is because that's 100% true and it's happening to everybody all the time. All right, Smile and Mark says 285 is jammed on the west side.
5: All up to where a crash lingers in two left lanes, Eric, on 285 northbound, the inner loop before MLK Jr. Drive. That means heavy delays back toward Highway 166 Langford Parkway. Rain has ruined the ride on the east side perimeter, wet and slow. 285 southbound, leaving Tucker into Clarkston on the inner loop. We'll look for new trouble, possibly heading toward the I-20 work zone. I'm seeing slowing on 285 eastbound past I-675 up into that I-20 interchange. Group of about six drivers got out of their their cars and helped a Sandy Springs police officer push a breakdown out of the travel lane. Now it's on the right shoulder, 400 northbound, north of the North Springs MARTA station. Similar scenario played out on I-75 in Kennesaw. Isabella Rodriguez.
6: More positive mood and news indeed, as a Georgia State Patrol got out of his vehicle and helped push that earlier stalled vehicle onto the right shoulder on 75 northbound past Spirit Parkway. That's exit 269 in Kennesaw. 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
16: When the weather is at its worst,
1: flooding is causing major headaches right now for drivers.
16: We're at our best.
17: That 2 inches of rain falling right on top of the downtown connector, making for a very, very messy commute.
18: Check back throughout your day for the latest details.
19: Northbound there at Freedom Parkway is 6 to 7 lanes wide. It looks like a river.
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21: 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Chris, we're barreling through 2026, but it's still early, and that means it's still a great time to get organized in your financial life. And here's the good news for folks listening out there. 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
14: A boom, boom, boom. George Stein to this groovy bass line from John Deacon. That's his name, isn't it? Bass player for Queen.
9: I only know the one guy.
14: Brian May.
9: Freddie Mercury.
14: Was that right?
9: You were.
14: Okay. He wrote a number of the... He wrote this song. He wrote a number of the Queen songs. They all wrote in Queen. That's the thing. Freddie Mercury, Brian May, John Deacon, Roger...
9: Ailes.
14: The drummer. Yeah, he left and started Fox News. Yeah. As I recall. George Stein, why don't you let people know how they can get... Oh, wait a minute. I have to tell people once more. Once more. Before you tell people how to get more George Stein...
0: Okay, I'll wait.
14: I need to let people... 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Now, sir... Let
10: yes,
14: people know
10: sir,
14: how they get more Georgetown.
10: In your time of need, if you want a battle-tested lawyer, we focus on two things. Been arrested for a DUI and want an excellent defense? Go to georgestein.com. Been in a motorcycle accident? If somebody's caused you to lay your bike down, go to steelhorselaw.com.
14: All right, our final legal story on the Legal Edge. Was that the name of your show back in the day?
10: It was, yeah.
14: Yes, that's right. You and the owner of the Punchline. Right?
10: Yeah, Jamie Bendel.
14: Yeah, the old Legal Edge.
10: That's right.
14: Bring it back. So here, states ask a judge to break up Live Nation Ticketmaster. Now, there was a settlement. They lost a case.
10: Yeah, they were deemed and found by a jury to be a monopoly.
14: Because it's not only the tickets, but they run the venues, right. Which means if you don't do your tickets through them, they can block you out of certain venues.
10: Right.
14: And so, which means the customers, because all the acts are trapped in, the customers have to put up with whatever service fees and sure. Whatever are in there. Now, as part of that, they weren't told that they would have to break up, but now... Attorneys general from different states are saying that's what we want. We want
10: them
14: to break up.
10: 30 different states are suing them because they want to break them up. They're saying they're monopolistic.
14: Yeah.
10: And so they're going to have to become a lot smaller company and be busted up into probably four or five sub-companies.
14: Well, I think that would be good.
10: Yeah.
14: I there's no doubt that they're a monopoly. I mean, once that there's, I guess there's maybe another company that you hear about every once in a while.
9: What about Axis?
14: Axis is isn't that a branch of American Express?
9: Is it?
14: I don't know. Look
9: AXS tickets?
14: Yeah. I don't know exactly. I know that they have a television network, and I know that they are involved in the entertainment industry, but I don't know if they directly compete mm-hmm. with shows and venues and things like that. Is AXS, am I making that up in my brain? Does somebody tell me that and it's a bunch of BS?
12: I know Jared said that.
14: Yeah, I think Jared told me that once.
9: Yeah,
15: it's a subsidiary of the world's leading sports and live entertainment company that I'm not going to... It's AEG.
14: Oh, AEG, right. That's their...
9: Artists Entertainment Group, right?
14: So they would be...
15: And Schutz Entertainment Group. Yeah.
14: And so they...
12: They don't have anything to do with American Express.
14: Really? So Jared led me down the wrong thing.
15: But I think there's a partnership because quite often there are shows where you can only get the tickets through AXS. And I know that Amex, I went to a show, LCD Sound System, and then Amex was handing out these tote bags and it was only for Amex card holders. So there's a partnership.
12: Two separate companies, but if you have an American Express card, you can get exclusive ticket pre-sales, reserve seating, VIP venue perks.
14: And that's probably, and so there is some competition there, but it's not hardly any, almost every show you go to.
9: And SeatGeek is the other one.
14: Now, I thought they were secondary. They're not secondary?
9: The Ticketmaster's main competitors are Axis and SeatGeek.
14: Okay. All right. So, but those others, I don't know that they own venues and stuff the way that... I think Live Nation Ticketmaster, they own most of the amphitheaters.
10: They do. That was part of the problem, too, because you had to deal with their venues also.
14: So and this is
10: a lot of surcharges.
14: Too. Yeah, of course. And so this is in the hands of the judge now then, right?
10: There's some time-imposed deadlines to dissolve the company.
14: Oh, that would be fantastic.
9: So. Yeah.
14: Can you imagine going to a rock show for anything less than $250 to not be on the lawn? Hey, maybe the future is bright. Let's be optimistic going into this Memorial Day weekend. George Stein, have a great weekend. Have a great week.
10: Thank you.
14: And they'll talk to you next week because I'm taking the week off.
10: Perfect.
14: Smiling Mark says 75 is a hassle in Henry County.
5: Always seeing that when we go into a long weekend like this Memorial Day weekend where the push is on, and it's a slow push to get out of Metro Atlanta, head south. 75 is slowing out of Morrow now, leaving Highway 54, Jonesboro Road, working into that I-675 split. Those brake lights will continue down to Jonesboro Road. Quite the slow ride on 75 northbound as well, trying to get out of Locust Grove, passing McDonough into Stockbridge. Active 285 travel advisory on the west side, Isabella Rodriguez.
6: Indeed, we're still dealing with that travel advisory on the southwest perimeter. That crash on 285 northbound, the inner loop before MLK Jr. Drive, is still active with two left lanes blocked and delays stretching back towards Langford Parkway. 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Next report in less than 10 minutes from the Trustdale.com Traffic Center, Triple Team Traffic, 95.5 WSB.
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1: 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Our top local story, terrible timing for storms. WSB's Jennifer Perry reports live the heavy rain moving through Metro Atlanta this afternoon is impacting getaway day travel for Memorial Day weekend.
31: And it's not just drivers dealing with the rain, Bill. Thousands of passengers are waiting things out at the Atlanta airport, which is under a ground stop for at least 15 more minutes. That's according to the FAA. FlightAware shows more than 600 flights now delayed in Atlanta so far today, but only a handful are canceled. All of this coming on the busiest travel day of the holiday weekend.
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31: Nearly 400,000 travelers are passing through Hartsfield-Jackson alone today. The strongest storms, though, are now moving away from the airport area. 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
1: 77 degrees in Atlanta. The storm threat does continue through this evening.
35: Strong, potentially severe storms with damaging winds and hail. And the tornado threat is low, but not zero. Somebody watching that very carefully as well.
1: Channel 2 Action News Chief Meteorologist Brad Nitz has Atlanta Radio's only 5-day forecast coming up. Wednesday's flash flooding overwhelmed Atlanta's stormwater system, causing a major fish kill on the Chattahoochee River.
36: From Peachtree Creek down about 20 miles, there are thousands of dead fish all along the Chattahoochee River, from small little babies. bait fish up to 30-pound striped bass. Everything in the river looks like it's dead.
1: Chattahoochee Riverkeeper Executive Director Jason Alseth says sewage crowds out the oxygen in the river, suffocating the fish. Officials with the City of Atlanta and Georgia Department of Natural Resources are also investigating. Detectives are trying to solve a mystery in Cobb County after a man's body is found inside a vacant Kroger.
8: It was a shocking discovery inside the old Kroger off of Cobb Parkway. The location has been closed since 2024, but Cobb Police Sergeant Eric Smith says the body was found on Thursday morning.
13: A maintenance worker went to the business to check for a possible water leak. While inside the building, the worker discovered an adult male deceased.
8: Very little information is known about the person who was found dead inside the building or how long he was there. The case is now in the hands of the department's major crimes unit. Anyone with information is asked to call Cobb Police. In Cobb County, Jonathan O'Brien, 95.5 WSB.
1: A Decatur man is convicted in the beating death of his girlfriend's toddler. DeKalb County prosecutors say 28-year-old Kentavious Hardnett claimed the 19-month-old fell off the bed and was unresponsive while in his care in 2021, but doctors determined the toddler had injuries consistent with blows to the head. The boy's mother was at work at the time. Hardnett will be sentenced for felony murder and child cruelty in the coming weeks. In a follow-up to a brutal morning commute, Marietta police offer new details of two crashes on I-75.
6: Cobb police responded to the first crash trying to get cars moving, but a tractor-trailer stuck in the middle lanes didn't budge.
16: Parked for an extended period of time on the bridge over the North Marietta Parkway or North Loop, did not move when other traffic continued to flow.
6: Marietta Police Officer Chuck McPhillamy says a car crashed into the back of the tractor-trailer, killing the driver, 47-year-old Gordon Fields. A second tractor-trailer also swiped the side of the stopped vehicle. Both drivers are working with police. Mary Ryan Howarth, 95.5 WSB.
1: The 911 call connected to legendary NASCAR driver Kyle Busch's death is released.
17: I've got an individual that's shortness of breath, very hot, thinks he's going to pass out, and is producing a little bit of blood.
1: The call was made from the General Motors Charlotte Technical Center in Concord, North Carolina. Busch was driving in a racing simulator when reports say he suddenly collapsed. He died yesterday at the age of 41. No word yet on a cause of death. It is 5:34 and time for live team coverage of traffic and weather. Triple Team Traffic begins with Smiling Mark McKay.
5: Rain certainly not helping this getaway Friday, Bill, and neither is this travel advisory on the west side perimeter. Been here for a while. An injury crash that's knocked out two left lanes on I-285 northbound before MLK Junior Drive. That's exit 9, smack dab in that west side perimeter work zone, and the delays on 285 now coming out of College Park now stretch back just north of Camp Creek Parkway. So if you choose not to go up the west side perimeter, you're going to have to deal with downtown delays, which are pretty prominent on the connector northbound from Langford Parkway up into Midtown. Southbound ride is ruined as well on 75-400, and the connector southbound is just a crawl working down toward I-20. Think the worst of it heading to the northern burbs has to be that ride up to Duluth. Isabella Rodriguez.
6: And it is looking pretty bad on 85 northbound heading into Norcross. Those delays stick with you until you reach Pleasant Hill Road, then it breaks free past there, but then the delays quickly pick back up at Sugarloaf Parkway and Duluth heading into Suwannee. The ride on 85 southbound is also stacked up as you're making your way out of Suwannee until you reach Pleasant Hill Road. Next report in less than 10 minutes from the Trustdale.com Traffic Center, Triple Team Traffic, 95.5 WSB.
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35: Periods of heavy rain and storms as we head through this evening and into the night, but drying up overnight into Saturday morning. Just a few scattered showers. Showers and thunderstorms off and on through the day on Saturday with a high of 81. We'll keep showers and storms around Sunday as well, high 82. Now my 5-day forecast for Memorial Day Monday and Tuesday. Monday's low 69, high 82, and we continue with a 90% chance of showers and storms. 83 with more storms on Tuesday.
1: And Storm Tracker radar right now showing the heaviest of the rain now off to the east of Atlanta. 72 in Peachtree Corners, 75 Peachtree City, and 82 in Cartersville. 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I'm Bill Caiaccio, 95.5 WSB.
14: 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They win big for bikers.
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12: It's about to.
14: Yeah, shut up, Craig. We're back on the air. Can't you, what are you, just talking? Is it just all commentary while we're at commercials? And just never
12: stops?
14: George
12: and I talk about, man, Eric, he thinks he's so smart.
14: Yeah. One day, you know, if we teamed up, we could probably take him out.
15: I almost sabotaged Greg there.
12: Also, knowing all his dental issues, I'm sure his breath stinks. I can smell it through.
14: Are you kidding me?
12: No.
14: Are you kidding me?
12: No. I was just saying that because I knew you'd react.
14: Because I know your hygiene matters. Don't you come after my hygiene. I will push back on the hygiene.
12: That's why I said it. You've never smelled.
20: You're lucky you're in New York. We got stank breath all over this place.
14: You don't know.
15: Von Hesslertosis.
14: No one.
20: Oh, yeah.
14: No one here has ever met or been around on a daily basis someone with better hygiene than me.
20: That's true.
14: Because I think about it. It's important to me. Every time you see me walking around, you know what you should know? You know what everyone should know? When I'm walking around,
12: there's no stench coming my way.
14: There's no stench. And also, the eye is always dotted. Thank you very much. I am clean.
20: Okay.
14: I am always clean.
20: Sometimes the T doesn't have the...
14: The T is crossed.
20: No, sometimes it's not.
14: The T is crossed and the eye
20: yes.
14: is always dotted.
20: I've seen the eye dotted. Never seen it undotted. But I have seen the T uncrossed.
14: If you've seen the eye undotted... I think you don't know what I'm talking about.
20: No, I've never seen it.
14: You've never seen the eye that I'm talking about.
20: Oh, no, I don't want to.
14: What I'm saying is when I'm walking around, you can't know how clean I am because I have to wear pants.
20: Oh.
12: Is there another letter so we can don't always have to say I and T? Like the Q. What's the line in the Q called? An uppercase Q.
20: The line?
14: What, you, that thing in the Q?
20: The line in the Q.
14: The Q line?
20: The Q's been lined.
12: Yeah, your Q has not been lined.
14: My Q is always lined.
12: It's an O. That looks like an O. There's no line. Sure.
14: I don't leave my house without being clean from head to toe.
20: Your S is no longer an F.
14: I'm a modern man.
20: Yeah.
14: That's why. Greg, I don't know if you're aware of this, but apparently everybody hates AI. Everything about it.
12: That's what they say.
14: Data centers. I think it's happening. Listen, I'm going to give you some evidence here, okay?
12: They love the algorithm. I'll tell you, when they love their TikTok algorithm, that's AI.
14: Yeah, not really. There were algorithms before AI. I mean, maybe now there's some AI. I'll bet, who knows? Maybe they'll still be using them. What I'm saying is, what we're learning and what we're seeing is AI is a turnoff. AI voices are a turnoff. AI stories are a turnoff. I saw somebody with a sort of theory about it it resonated with me a little bit when it comes to AI stories and AI voice and all that kind of stuff is that really, the arts can be thought of as human beings trying to figure out what being human is. So much of art is that, with its levels, and exploring humanity. And AI simply doesn't know what to do there, because it's not human. It's not human. It's never going to be human. It's not conscious. I don't think it's ever going to be conscious. I can't predict the future. Anyway, as part of all this, so SpaceX, which a large part of what they do is XAI, so AI is a big part of this. There are three different companies in one, SpaceX. So they're about to do an IPO, and they're looking for a valuation of something like $1.75 trillion, which is by far would be the biggest, the highest valuation of any company. And I see right here that they're probably going to get that. Meanwhile, they've lost $4.3 billion for the 3 months ended March 31st. So that means they're losing over $1 billion a month.
12: It's about where they can go.
14: It's all about where they can go.
12: Stock market. There are other space companies out there. Rocket Lab, for example, still not profitable.
14: None of them are.
12: It's just going up.
20: And Bezos is
12: up.
14: Bezos.
12: Blue Origins. Bezos, I don't know if that's.
14: Bezos has he has AWS, and he also has Amazon.
20: But his which is a money tourism. Maker. His is tourism, right? The space.
14: Sure, but what I'm trying to say is, even though it says SpaceX, a lot of what this is about AI.
20: Okay.
14: Because XAI is now a part of SpaceX. Nobody really understands why Elon Musk was able to use one of his companies to buy another of his companies, but he did. They were two different companies, and now XAI is inside of all this. So it is part of the AI thing that's going on here, and not just the rockets in space. Which obviously that's a large part of it. The reason the rockets in space are a moneymaker to a certain degree, still not profitable, I don't think, but a moneymaker is because the biggest customer for SpaceX is Elon Musk, the other company, Starlink, because they put up 10,000 satellites for Starlink. So it's all very circular. But anyway, while all this is going on, there's just more and more evidence that AI, that people just hate it. Do you have that lady? This was at UCF.
3: Yeah, this is Gloria Caulfield. She's some sort of real estate
14: person. A tech real estate, kind of person. And she starts talking about AI, thinking that the crowd is going to love her because they're young people and AI. Check this graduating class out when she brings it up.
4: The rise of artificial intelligence is the next industrial revolution. What happened?
14: And she turns around like, what happened? She has no idea.
4: Okay, I struck a chord.
14: And she goes on, it happens every time she brings up AI, and she doesn't know what to do because her whole thing was they're young people, we're going to be talking about the future. I think the point she was trying to make is, boy, you never know what's going to change things. Every time she brings up AI.
3: So this is her talking about the AI list past, and they start cheering.
14: Yeah.
4: Only a few years ago, AI was not a factor in our lives.
14: She keeps turning around to the faculty like,
4: okay, we've got a bipolar topic here, I see.
14: No, you don't. It's you versus everybody in the crowd. It's not. It's you've got a very polarized situation. It's unipolar, I would say. Except for you, everyone hates this thing.
3: There's one more.
12: So what's your ultimate point?
14: I think her ultimate point was, I think that she thought that she was talking about the future, so the grads, she's just, my point is, these tech people have no idea, they just talk to each other.
3: Yeah, but and they're all weeks ago, the Google CEO did a commencement speech, and he got booed every time he brought it up.
14: Out in Utah, nobody wants this 40,000-acre data center, but, shut up, people, I'm running for office, and the data center people are giving me money so I can do commercials. I can call the other guy a bad name. Nobody on any level. People are not. So we got a break here, but a couple of headlines from Reuters. Starbucks scraps AI inventory tool across North America. This was a tool that they were using to.
3: They tested it for years and it was miscounting the inventory.
14: The inventory.
3: Leading to errors.
14: Yeah. It's doing the same thing on that end. Also, I see the coding people are now saying, we got to get back in there. It's making so many mistakes. It's nobody wants this.
20: I don't like my Gmail at the top of it going, would you like this summarized? And no, yeah. I don't. I can read.
14: And by the way, it's all being subsidized. Like when you use ChatGPT or Claude or any of these things, that it's costing them way more money because they want to get you hooked to the product. But no, anytime they try to raise the prices, people go, no thanks. It was cute, but I'm moving on. Nobody wants this stuff. At some point, the people of the United States ought to have some say in what the future is going to look like. Smiley Mark says your immediate future on 285 is not good on the west side.
5: Not at all, because this lingering crash that takes out two left lanes won't go away, and that has really done a number on the inner loop, Eric, from Highway 166. Crash scene is just before MLK Jr. Drive. They've been hanging out on those two left lanes in that work zone, so it's pretty rugged trying to get up to I-20 from College Park. Rain has ruined the 285 ride out of Dunwoody through Doraville down that east side perimeter past Tucker. I see at least one crash in the mix on the left shoulder, 285 southbound at Highway 78. What do you see on the east freeway now, Isabella Rodriguez?
7: We're looking for a crash on I-20 westbound at Moreland Avenue, where two left lanes are blocked, and that's causing some slowdowns all the way back towards Glenwood Avenue. And elsewhere on I-20 and DeKalb, your ride eastbound is slow coming out from 285 as you approach the work zone past Panola Road, and heading out of Stonecrest, I-20 westbound is also slow towards 285. Next report in less than 10 minutes from the Trustdale.com Traffic Center, Triple Team Traffic, 95.5 WSB.
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14: Congratulations to Lynn Hanna of Suwannee. That's what? $1,000 in WSB's A Grand for Gas giveaway. So congrats. Another thing while we're talking about technology and...
12: You're not going to play more of that woman, are you?
14: No. What woman?
12: That shaky voice. During the break, I was thinking about this.
14: Oh,
12: it's like singing. Well, if you can't sing, you shouldn't sing publicly. If you have a shaky voice like that, you shouldn't speak publicly.
14: I believe I think the voice gets shaky because she thought the kids were going to respond to AI in a positive way.
12: I think going into it before she got booed the first time, it was already shaky.
14: You're anti-shaky voice, it sounds to me.
12: It's just for public speaking.
14: Really, yeah.
12: For public speaking, come on. Do you want to hear someone sing who can't sing?
14: I still enjoy a good Paul McCartney concert from time to time.
19: Thank you, Harry.
14: Oh, very Touché. Quickly on that one. I was going to say something else, and I'll save it. But we don't have a lot of time in this break. We just played this woman being booed every time she mentioned AI. Steve Wozniak, the other Steve who invented Apple. He was giving a commencement speech, and it went the other way, where he got a positive response.
27: You all have AI. Y'all have AI. Actual intelligence.
14: This is going to be big in the future.
27: My entire life in the technical world, I've been following people that were trying to figure out how to make a brain, software or hardware, synapse chips, and I was at a company where the engineers figured out how to make a brain. Takes 9 months.
14: There you go. AI is not going to replace. Now, it might be so efficient that the corporate barons can screw you over more than they are now. That's a possibility. But it's not going to be smarter than human beings. It's going to be more efficient. It's going to be faster. It's going to be able to grab everything. But There's going to be no wisdom there. Let's put it that way. Smiley Mark says there's a travel advisory on 20 in East Atlanta.
5: Two left lanes knocked out with a crash. Eric, 220 westbound at Moreland Avenue, exit 60. So heading into downtown from the east side is slow back toward Glenwood. Get by that. You're in good shape until you get to the downtown connector. If you're making that trip northbound on 7585, seeing easing north of I-20. Still a bit slow as you leave 166 Langford Parkway on the connector northbound up to the I-20 interchange. West side perimeter, still quite a challenge, Isabella Rodriguez.
7: We're still watching a similar story with delays on 285 northbound before MLK Jr. Drive. The crash is still lingering in two left lanes. That's causing delays back to Highway 166, Langford Parkway. 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Next report in less than 10 minutes from the Trustdale.com Traffic Center. Triple Team Traffic, 95.5 WSB.
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9: At 6 o'clock, I'm Bill Caiaccio. 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Our top local story, thousands of fish are dead along a 20-mile stretch of the Chattahoochee River.
10: It's a shocking sight.
11: I've never seen any type of fish kill of this magnitude before.
10: Chattahoochee Riverkeeper Executive Director Jason Olseth believes Wednesday's flash flooding overwhelmed stormwater systems, sending sewage into the river.
11: The culprit was low dissolved oxygen levels that essentially suffocated the fish because of all the organic material within the sewage that's being broken down in the river.
10: Overall, water quality on the Chattahoochee is okay, but they are recommending people from Peachtree Creek down to West Point Lake avoid the river. Jonathan O'Brien, 95.5 WSB.
9: 75 degrees in Atlanta. The heaviest rain has now moved to the east of Atlanta. Will it be a stormy holiday weekend?
12: We're going to keep these around really off and on through the weekend into Memorial Day on Monday and beyond next week.
9: And Channel 2 Action News Chief Meteorologist Brad Nitz will have Atlanta Radio's only five-day forecast coming up. The ground stop issued at Hartsfield-Jackson Airport during the storms has expired, but the FAA says departure delays are still averaging more than an hour. This is new at 6 o'clock. Atlanta and Houston join the list of airports that can receive passengers from three countries at the center of the Ebola outbreak. The U.S. government is allowing airline passengers traveling to the U.S. who have been in the Democratic Republic of Congo, Uganda or South Sudan in the previous 21 days to land at Hartsfield-Jackson Airport. The updated orders go into effect in Atlanta for flights departing after midnight tonight. Atlanta and Houston will host Congo's national soccer team during World Cup matches next month. Cobb County police are investigating a suspicious death after a man's body is found inside a vacant Kroger store.
13: A maintenance worker went to the business to check for a possible water leak. While inside the building, the worker discovered an adult male deceased.
9: Cobb County Police Sergeant Eric Smith says they're investigating the case as a homicide. The store's been vacant since 2024. Anyone with information is asked to call Cobb Police. A boil water advisory remains in place for downtown Atlanta, impacting about 50,000 customers. The Department of Watershed Management says it's because of a power failure at the Hemp Hill Water Treatment Plant. Power has been restored, but the advisory remains in place until Watershed Management finishes protocols to sample the water. A former higher-up at the Atlanta-based CDC pleads guilty to stealing from the federal health agency.
14: Gwendolyn Brandon was a supervisor for the CDC and used her position to embezzle government funds from the organization. Federal prosecutors say she created at least 50 invoices pretending to be vendors working for the CDC. The money was all transferred into an account owned by Brandon. She ultimately stole over $190,000. From 2023 to 2025, Brandon pleaded guilty to theft and could never apply to work for the federal government again.

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1: A former Atlanta Housing Authority executive will now be housed in a federal prison after pleading guilty to fraud,
2: violating the public trust and pilfering from the Treasury. That's how Atlanta's U.S. attorney describes Tracy Jones, the now former senior vice president of the Atlanta Housing Authority. Jones doctored documents to get her son's girlfriend approved for a federal housing voucher, which was then used to rent a Fayetteville home Jones herself owned. She also used phony forms to claim tens of thousands more in pandemic payroll dollars. Jones will serve 9 months in prison, 9 more in home detention, and pay fines and restitution totaling some $130,000. Veronica Waters, 95.5 WSB.
1: Director of National Intelligence Tulsi Gabbard is resigning. In a social media post, Gabbard says she's stepping down to support her husband as he battles an extremely rare form of bone cancer. Gabbard's last day will be June 30th. She says she's eternally grateful for the trust given to her by the American people. It is now 6:04, and the Von Hessler Doctrine continues in less than 2 minutes. Right now, it's live team coverage of traffic and weather, and Triple Team Traffic begins with Smiling Mark McKay.
3: No surprise, Bill. A lot of slow traffic at afternoon, as afternoon turns into evening now, growing into the Memorial Day weekend. The worst of it has to be on the west side perimeter, which is at a crawl, 285 northbound, leaving Langford Parkway up to a crash that has lingered way too long in two left lanes of 285 northbound north of Cascade Road, exit 7. Travel advisory number 2 is in East Atlanta, where a couple of left lanes are knocked out. I-20 westbound at Moreland Avenue, exit 60. Pretty slow through the work zone on the east side, and the rain that fell there is not helping the east and westbound trek between I-285, Lithonia, and Stonecrest. And now delays rolling out of Buckhead on 400, Isabella Rodriguez.
4: And be prepared to start tapping those brakes on 85 southbound at Lenox Road, where a crash is taking out a center lane, and that's slowing your ride as you head into the city. And heading into the city on 7585 southbound, it's looking sluggish from 17th Street all the way down as you approach I-20. Next report in less than 10 minutes from the Trustdale.com Traffic Center, Triple Team Traffic, 95.5 WSB.
1: 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Here is Channel 2 Action News Chief Meteorologist Brad Nitz.
5: Periods of heavy rain and storms as we head through this evening and into the night, but drying up overnight into Saturday morning. Just a few scattered showers. Showers and thunderstorms off and on through the day on Saturday with a high of 81. We'll keep showers and storms around Sunday as well, high 82. Now my five-day forecast for Memorial Day Monday and Tuesday. Monday's low 69, high 82, and we continue with a 90% chance of showers and storms. 83 with more storms on Tuesday.
1: And Storm Tracker radar shows the heaviest of the rain now east of Atlanta. Right now, 74 in Woodstock, 69 in Locust Grove, and 71 in Doraville. 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Breaking news when it happens. I'm Bill Caiaccio, 95.5 WSB.
6: That is correct, Caiaccio. Hour 4 of the Von Hessler Doctrine begins right now.
7: Right.
6: Right now. Yeah, you've been here a while, so it's not going to take people by surprise.
7: That's why I didn't put too much behind it.
6: Yeah, you just kind of phoned it in.
7: Right now.
6: So we're talking about the fact that AI is just being forced down people's throats. No one likes it. You know, listen, we should try to find some audio of this, but are you? I've seen a couple of times the these data centers, if they're big enough, if you live near them, apparently they just whistle all night long. It's just like there's nothing. And I believe that, being technology, you build all of these things out and then you get them all built, and then technology will take a leap and you won't need all that warehouse space, right? You know, it's like I'm not predicting anything because I cannot tell the future. And I'm not an expert on these things. I just look at the past. Like, I bring this up a lot with Meta, and Mark Zuckerberg told us that the future was the metaverse, and he burned $85 billion, and now he just laid 10,000 people off. Apparently, the company still needs him, the guy who burned $85 billion on an idea that no one else... I mean, why can't... Look at that as a cautionary tale. I mean, we're told AI is it's everything, and... But remember when they spent $85 billion on the future called the metaverse? And what if they threw a virtual world and nobody came? No one wanted to be there.
7: What was it? Was it a place you put on the,
6: you had to put on the goggles and then you interact with people? Yeah, well, yeah, rather than actually interacting with people.
7: Who wants that? Nobody wants that.
6: The proof is
8: not
6: in the
8: pudding. Not until they get the haptics. Once they get the haptics, vests, and then people are going to wonder.
7: What's a haptic?
6: Well, a haptic is when you feel something happen. When you do something, you know, and it's like, bzzz, you know.
7: 300 an hour.
6: When you press an app on your phone and you feel that little thing that happens where it almost feels like it pushes back. That's the haptics. But here's the thing, and this applies to AI in the general as well. So you get to the metaverse, all right? No one is going, yes, when you're at a bar with other people, you engage in conversation with other people. But the reason everybody is there is to taste drinks passing through their lips, going down their gullet, right? Nobody wants to get together at a virtual bar where you can't, where everybody, oh, we're just talking at a bar. No, we go to a bar because we want a nice beer or a shot or something. They feel like, well, we can just remove that part and we'll provide the bar experience. Well, I can't consume alcohol. Well, okay, Meta, I don't want to go to your bar. That's why I go to bars, to consume alcohol and, yes, socialize. But if I don't need alcohol, I don't need to go to a bar.
8: You're right, though. The boozing comes first, then the socialization.
6: Yeah.
8: Then the talking.
6: And then the more booze.
8: Talk first.
6: Yeah.
7: Then the jukebox and the darts.
6: Oh, yeah. And then it turns into just a good old time.
7: And
8: you play darts in the metaverse. You can throw.
6: Oh, yeah, yeah. And then and no one can be harmed by them, which is
7: the brawl.
6: Very good.
7: At the end of the night, the brawl is what I enjoy the most.
6: Oh, yeah. It all leads up to the brawl.
7: Getting thrown through a plate glass window with no cuts.
6: Yeah, no cuts at all. Yeah. It's made out of sugar or something.
7: Yeah.
6: Is that what they're made out of in Hollywood?
7: Sugar glass.
6: Sugar glass. Ooh, that was my little name for my wife when I first met her.
7: Sugar glass.
6: Like, hey, sugar glass. She liked it. I don't know. It showed that I was a smooth, smooth dude. Here's another one with AI. Fortune magazine. Pizza Hut franchisee claims $100 million in losses from cascading operational breakdowns in AI adoption gone wrong. So I wanted to get to this. Is there something you want to say, George?
7: No.
6: Okay. So this is adjacent to this conversation, just overall tech and cyber. Before we go into this new world where everything's going to be AI, has anybody noticed that these tech people have never thought that they had an obligation to fix the problems that wave one gave us, like theft identity, identity theft? No one's ever, it's just like, no, we're just going to keep, it's like, no, well, why don't you solve that problem first before we turn more and more over? And I've been seeing so many stories about this that I feel like I have to warn people because I think people don't know about this. Now, this is inside of a story about a Canadian man arrested by international authorities charged with administrating Kim Wolf DDoS botnet. Okay, but as part of this whole story, how all these things get around is the malware that you bring into your house. And I've read enough stories about this that I think, maybe even Clark Howard would agree with me on this, you should never, ever buy those digital photo frames. The where you have your pictures in a digital frame changes over time, especially if it's on Android. And I think most of them are on Android. Because they, especially if it's on a platform called UHail, they contain all kinds of critical security flaws. Automatic malware delivery. Some frames are preloaded with spyware or trojans that execute immediately upon booting. And they, once connected, if they get connected to your Wi-Fi, the compromised frames act as Trojan horses, allowing attackers to steal credentials, exfiltrate data, launch attacks on other devices on your home network. Certain models allow anyone on the same network to upload or delete files without a password. I mean, so, and you would think that if anybody was thinking about the protection of the people, which no one is, this at this point would be common knowledge. Because what a great gift. I mean, it is the great no-brainer gift. Like, for the person who's got everything or whatever, isn't that a great gift? You know what? I'll get them one of those digital photo frames. Hey, you know what? I think that in the military, they've had to do something about this, because I think it's one of those things like you would send a, if your husband was a soldier, right?
7: So he can see the kids.
6: See the kids,
7: relatives,
6: see everything,
7: friends.
6: Whatever. And I think that they've recognized that they don't want them being able to tap into their network. But you would think that these things would just be, hey, we got to warn you about this. But, you know, companies have money and they don't want, you know, and so, you know, these people can sleep at night continually selling this product that they know what's going on, but the people who buy it don't. It's just, it's stunning to me sometimes that we just go, no, it's not on the tech industry to try to solve that problem at all. We're just going to keep on going forward. We're going to keep on giving more of our information. We're turning it all over to Claude now. You know, it used to be, well, we got a thing here, a lot of technology. We got to fix this before we move forward. No one thinks that in the AI thing, well, there's going to be less identity theft, except that it will be, well, the AI will be able to figure it out. But yeah, but it'll just be an arms race.
9: With AI and especially quantum computing, they're super worried that when that computing power is unleashed,
6: yeah,
9: that anything with a password cryptography, yeah, at all, you know, even your Bitcoin, all of those things, that'll be cracked.
6: Immediately.
9: Yeah, exactly.
6: Now, the thing with
7: quantum...
6: You think
7: it's ever going to get there?
6: Well, they have to be cool to such a level. I think, isn't that the hardest thing? Don't they have to be like... For quantum computers to work, I think that they have to be, you know, like at some cool... It would take a lot. I don't know that we're going to get there very soon, but I did see that the Trump administration just signed something with some quantum computer company, and the America's going to hold some... Which doesn't sound like capitalism to me. Like, now we're owners of this quantum computing company in some way.
10: Well, we got to protect it.
6: Yeah.
7: They do need to operate just fractions above absolute zero.
6: So something's going to have to change there before.
11: What's absolute zero? That's like
6: there's a number to it. There's a number to it. I'm not exactly sure what it is. 200 some odd degrees below our...
7: Okay. I don't know what it is in Fahrenheit, because it's on the Kelvin scale.
6: Yeah,
7: why
6: is that Kelvin thing?
9: Negative 459 degrees Fahrenheit.
7: Okay.
6: Okay, there you go. So we got a ways to go on that one.
9: But it is interesting to think about.
6: Yeah, no, because it's, you know, then you start getting into like the whole quantum state where basically it can solve... I don't know. It collapses into reality. Like the answer is the collapse into reality, and it's... So here's just another. I get this Wall Street Journal tech update every email every morning. This is every day. It's full of this stuff. This is one example. Employment services and placement firm Cardinal Services, right? So it's a third party thing that helps is notifying more than 142,000 people that their personal information was accessed in two cyber incidents that began nearly a year ago. Compromised data includes name, date of birth, social security number, financial account information, along with medical, health insurance, and biometric data. And that's just one. There's like three of these stories every single day. And then we said, no, but we're going to continue to hand you the... No, you don't have to fix that. Just keep on going. Keep on going. Don't fix that. And by the way, has anybody noticed? No one's interested in where COVID came from. No one. There's not one reporter on earth that is interested in where COVID... It's astonishing.
9: I'll tell you where it came from.
6: Oh, yeah. We got
11: it came from a lab.
6: Oh, they'll tell you who to laugh at, and they'll tell you who's wrong.
9: Exactly.
6: But if 60 Minutes wanted to still be 60 Minutes, they would have said a long time ago, F the government, we'll go figure it out. It's never happened. They have zero interest. You would think we'd want to know how it started in case it happened again. It's bizarre to me. Smiling Mark says there's a crash on 400 and Buckhead.
3: Really causing delays, leaving the malls, Phipps and Lenox trying to roll 400 southbound past the center lane crash. 400 south just past Lenox Road. Get by that, you'll open up on to get on to I-85, only to slow again approaching the Peachtree Street MARTA overpass. Got to be slow getting onto the connector, but 75-85 southbound starting to ease now past Georgia Tech heading to I-20. Unfortunately, not on the northbound side. Still a battle from 166 Langford Parkway headed north on the connector up up to I-20. How about some good news for those stuck on 285 on the west side, Isabella Rodriguez?
4: And we definitely have progress for you. That earlier crash on 285 northbound before MLK Jr. Drive has now cleared and all lanes are back open. The delays back towards Langford Parkway are improving. 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
6: You know, I realize now that earlier, Greg kind of let it out that he would never vote for RFK Jr. Not having anything to do with policy, but he said he couldn't even stand listening to that commencement speaker because her voice was a little wobbly.
19: Well,
6: certainly he would not vote for 4 years.
19: I don't need his vote.
6: Yeah.
19: But I'll be running in 2028.
8: It's tough since it is a medical condition with him.
6: Yes.
8: But yes, listening to him speak can be frustrating.
6: Isn't it interesting, though, that you're used to it now? Like in the very beginning when he declared that he was going to run for president, I just thought, well, nobody's going to, I mean, you know, I kind of had a bless his heart kind of, you know, kind of situation. It's like, but nobody's going to. And, you know, to my surprise, he got quite the following and made some noise.
19: We have fear is.
6: It's a very, is it the same thing? And I've probably asked this question before, but look, I've been on the air a long time and we do this live every day and we improvise and sometimes I repeat myself. But does he have the same problem that, what's with the actress on Golden Pond?
11: Catherine Hepburn?
6: Yeah.
11: Was something with his diaphragm.
6: Yeah. Yeah.
11: Not his diaphragm, his
6: voice box.
11: Yeah.
6: Right? There's some spasms. And I'm wondering if the same thing happened to her, because as she got older, it wasn't as gravelly as his.
11: Right.
9: His is spasmodic dysphonia, and hers was an essential tremor, a neurological condition that causes involuntary shaking.
6: Okay. All right. So hers was like more in the family. I'm not saying it is this. Don't say Eric. But it was more like a Parkinson's-like kind of situation. Sounds like it.
9: They're both neurological disorders.
6: Meaning it was all in their head.
9: But his is just the voice. Hers was whole body.
6: Meaning she had the shaking kind of thing. And that was just, when we heard her voice, it was just a result of that.
19: You old poop.
6: Golden Pond. Martin Short used to do
11: it. I know, it was great.
6: Fantastic. All right, so Chelsea Handler. I want to address this, because this is annoying to me when comedians start calling other comedians racist and sexist, when in reality they should say, hey, it's not my cup of tea. But she's just out there because this is because of the Kevin Hart roast.
9: Yes.
6: And Shane Gillis's joke was, it was edgy. It was edgy, but Kevin Hart laughed.
9: There were a bunch of them that were quite edgy.
6: Yeah. And he even mentioned it afterward. But then what, was she on something? And it's
9: she
6: just
9: was
6: like,
9: on Dion Cole's
6: has
9: podcast.
6: She ever been funny?
9: No. I've never met
6: her. I mean, has she ever been funny?
11: She brought funny comedians onto her show.
6: What was her show? That
11: Chelsea
6: show
11: Handler Live, wasn't it?
9: Chelsea Lately.
11: Or too. Chelsea Lately.
6: Yeah. And I don't, so listen, she could say that's my cup of tea, but she's just straight up saying that Shane Gillis is a racist, which I, you know.
9: Do we have the setup to where she says that, and then we have that?
6: Well, I mean, do you want both?
9: I could set it up. She's talking to Dion Cole. She says, you know, I heard all this stuff about them, and then I had Shane's exes were even texting me and telling
6: right.
9: me. And then he goes, oh, so what'd they say?
6: Okay.
20: Just everything we know, that they're racist, that they're bigots, that they're sexist, you know, that they think they're like invincible, that they've been canceled for being like, you know, Shane got fired from SNL, but then was on SNL years later. So he got fired. So what happened in between those two events? So he believes, this is per one of his exes, that he's invincible. He's like, doesn't matter. I can say anything I want.
6: Okay. Number one, when you tell me that someone is an ex, that may have not ended well.
9: Exactly.
6: You know, like these two people may not be getting along.
9: Especially if she's reaching out to you before the roast.
6: Yeah, yeah. Be careful. This guy might tell jokes.
19: He's sexist. He might tell you a funny joke.
6: It's unfortunate. Look, she could say that's not my cup of tea.
9: Yeah, and then she's like, all they had to talk about was I was old and I was a whore, as if nobody's ever made fun of somebody for being that, either of those things.
6: Right, and also she said the thing about Shane Gillis. You know, I remember when Shane Gillis did the ESPN, what was it, the
11: ESPYs?
6: The ESPYs. He had a joke in there about the reason that you're all just jealous of Bill Belichick because of your all of your wives look like old dog faces or something like that. And I mean, after he said it, he goes, I didn't know if I should do that one. And it was just the same kind of thing he did with Kevin Hart. Like he is known for telling the joke that you shouldn't tell. Maybe that's not your cup of tea, but that doesn't make him a racist or a sexist. All right. Let's give some stuff away. Two tickets to see Chris Stapleton's All-American Road Show, Friday, August 21st at Mercedes-Benz Stadium. 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Smiling Mark says delays persist on the connector.
3: No surprise here, as 7585 northbound is slow from Langford Parkway up to I-20. That has eased just a bit and will ease as the evening goes on. Still a lot of folks taking part in the Getaway Friday, trying to get out of town or into town for the Memorial Day weekend. So the northbound connector is worse than the southbound side. Still seeing slowing, though, approaching 17th Street, 7585 passing Georgia Tech. And we've seen delays into and out of Buckhead this evening, Isabella Rodriguez.
21: That's right. Heads up, Buckhead.
4: Buckhead drivers, your ride on Georgia 400 southbound past Lennox Road is going to be stacked up, all due to a crash in the center lane. And also, Traffic Trooper Lee called in to report an onlooker delays on Georgia 400 northbound right before the Glen Ridge Connector, and that's going to slow your ride down. 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
22: I'm John Morgan of Morgan & Morgan. One question I'm always asked is, how did you become the largest injury firm in the world with over 1,000 attorneys and $25 billion in verdicts and settlements? One way was our financial strength. 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
1: At 6:30, I'm Bill Caiaccio. 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Our top story, the holiday travel rush is here. Storms earlier today are having a lingering effect at Hartsfield-Jackson Airport. The FAA says departure delays are still more than an hour. AAA predicts 1.3 million Georgians will hit the road for Memorial Day weekend. Bloomberg's Tom Busby reports they'll have to deal with high gas prices.
27: There may be a lot of pain at the pump this long holiday weekend. AAA says the average cost of a gallon of regular gas right now, $4.55 nationwide, above $4.50 for the first time in nearly 4 years. And unless that Strait of Hormuz is reopened, Gas Buddy predicts $5 a gallon gas by the next big holiday, July 4th.
1: Gas prices in Georgia are just over $4 a gallon entering the holiday weekend. It is 75 degrees in Atlanta. You may be dodging storms through Memorial Day weekend. Channel 2 Action News Chief Meteorologist Brad Nitz has Atlanta Radio's only five-day forecast coming up. Wednesday's flash flooding overwhelmed Atlanta's stormwater system, causing a major fish kill on the Chattahoochee River. Chattahoochee Riverkeeper Executive Director Jason Alseth says sewage that gets into the river causes serious problems.
28: And it sucks all the oxygen out, so we've had essentially thousands of fish in over a 20-mile stretch of river that have suffocated and are now dead.
1: Officials with the City of Atlanta and Georgia Department of Natural Resources are also investigating. A mysterious discovery, a body is found inside a Kroger in Cobb County that's been vacant since 2024.
29: The body was discovered by a maintenance worker checking for a water leak inside the old Cobb Parkway Kroger store on Thursday morning. Cobb Police Sergeant Eric Smith tells me they do suspect foul play.
30: The male was pronounced deceased by the Cobb County Medical Examiner's Office. Detectives with the Major Crimes Unit responded to the scene to conduct the investigation.
29: Investigators aren't saying much about the victim's identity or how long the body was inside the building. They are asking anyone who might have information to contact police. In Cobb County, John Jonathan O'Brien, 95.5 WSB.
1: Atlanta police are investigating a deadly shooting on Connell Avenue. After arriving on scene this morning, officers say they found a man with a gunshot wound. Despite attempts to save his life, the man died at the scene. APD's homicide unit is investigating. The head of U.S. intelligence is stepping down from her job.
2: Director of National Intelligence Tulsi Gabbard has resigned. In her resignation letter, she said she is extremely grateful to the president for the trust he placed in her. She added, quote, "Unfortunately, I must submit my resignation effective June 30th, 2026. My husband, Abraham, has been recently diagnosed with an extremely rare form of bone cancer."
1: Correspondent Linda Kenyon reports Gabbard becomes the fourth member of the current Trump cabinet to leave. New details on one of the two crashes on I-75 in Marietta this morning that shut down the interstate.
5: Police were trying to get cars going after the first accident, but a tractor trailer didn't move, and another one came up from behind.
7: And at the last second, swerved to miss it and struck or sideswiped that stopped tractor trailer.
5: Marietta Police Officer Chuck McPhillamy says a white Volkswagen driven by 47-year-old Gordon Fields then crashed into the back of the stopped vehicle. Gordon was killed in both drivers of the tractor trailers. 29-year-old Makey Marcellin and 35-year-old Daniel Granado stayed on the scene. Mary Ryan Howarth, 95.5 WSB.
1: NASCAR fans are still stunned at the tragic death of legendary driver Kyle Busch. Correspondent Alex Stone reports on how Busch is being remembered at this weekend's race in Charlotte.
10: At the Coca-Cola 600, the cars have stickers honoring Busch. Many of them will over the weekend. The Indy 500, they're going to be honoring him. He won the Brickyard 400 in 2015 and 2016, but there are going to be remembrances on and off the track over the weekend. It's going to be quite visible. This is a big deal in the world of NASCAR. As one NASCAR racer said today, this was their Kobe Bryant who died, that he was a giant figure.
1: It is 6:34 and time now for live team coverage of traffic and weather. And Triple Team traffic starts with Smile and Mark McKay.
3: We start in Buckhead, Bill, where center lane's been knocked out, 400 southbound with a crash just south of Lenox Road. You're heading toward downtown, midtown. You're really seeing an easing of the southbound flow of 75-85. Not so northbound, still seeing the delays from 166 Langford Parkway up past University Avenue, exit 244. We've got a real improvement across the northern suburbs, including I-85, 400, and I-75. 75 through Marietta is in good shape. 75 is not such good shape still in Henry County. Isabella Rodriguez.
4: Not good at all. That ride on 75 southbound through Stockbridge is slow from Highway 138 all the way past Jonesboro Road into McDonough. And your northbound ride is also similarly tough, as it's a tough ride out of McDonough heading back up towards Stockbridge. Next report in less than 10 minutes from the Trustdale.com Traffic Center. Triple Team Traffic, 95.5 WSB.
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12: Periods of heavy rain and storms as we head through this evening and into the night, but drying up overnight into Saturday morning. Just a few scattered showers. Showers and thunderstorms off and on through the day on Saturday with a high of 81. We'll keep showers and storms around Sunday as well, high 82. Now my five-day forecast for Memorial Day Monday and Tuesday. Monday's low 69, high 82, and we'll continue with a 90% chance of showers and storms. 83 with more storms on Tuesday.
1: And right now, Storm Tracker radar shows the heaviest of the rain off to the east of Atlanta, 79 in Noonan, 76 in Midtown Atlanta, 70 in Dunwoody. 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
8: Congratulations to Stan Davis of Conyers. 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You know, Greg, that the new Star Wars movie is coming out this weekend. Apparently nobody likes it and it's going to get the worst.
16: Mando and Grogu.
8: Yeah. But it reminds me that for the longest time you had told me you'd never seen Star Wars. Now you and I, the very first Star Wars you ever saw was Rogue One, because we saw it together, and it was strange
16: because that set me up for disappointment. I was like, oh, these are pretty good.
8: Yeah, it was near Christmas. And he had never seen a Star Wars movie before. This is whenever year Rogue One came out, and we go see it, and we walk out of the theater. And the news is that Carrie Fisher died. While we were watching that movie, and the first time he's ever seen a Star Wars movie. Now, here's the thing. I don't know after that if you went back and watched the original trilogy or the original at all.
16: I did.
8: Oh, I was going to say, I'm going to force you to watch it with me. And that let you down? Are you kidding me? The first one?
16: No, I'm saying it set me up for disappointment because that one was good. Okay. So when I watched the other ones, look, it got to a point in my life where I just wouldn't watch it because of the reaction I would get from people when I told them I had never seen it. And I finally got to an age, I'm like, that's stupid. I'll start watching these things. But I didn't get hooked the way a lot of people did.
8: Well, you weren't watching it at 12 years old like I was. I walked into the first one, and everybody talks about the lore and everything. I got to be honest with you. It was that first shootout, that fight in the halls of whatever, and those lasers. I was like 12. I was like, wow. I mean, that just blew me away. I loved the whole thing. I never got into the lore. I still don't really know what Mandalorians do.
17: Wasn't really a part of it until later.
8: Okay.
17: It was just, hey, this is a fun action movie and homage to all the movies he watched when he was a kid.
8: Did you go on to the next one? Because the next one many people think is the best, Empire Strikes Back. Did you see that?
16: You asking me?
8: I'm asking you.
16: Yeah, I thought it was fine.
8: Okay. And then you get to Return of the Jedi.
16: It's tough watching them that late because they're so embedded in popular culture that you just hear all these things. And so you have pieces of the movies in your mind. You don't know how they all fit together necessarily, but it's just not the same viewing experience.
8: It was like for years I tried to get my son to watch Citizen Kane, my youngest son. And then he finally did one night. I got up the next day. He's like, oh, you wouldn't believe what I watched last night. And he's a huge Simpsons fan his whole life. Oh, yeah. And he's like, I love the movie. And I got 15 Simpsons jokes. Like, I had no idea were jokes about this movie. So, nobody's excited about this one. So
17: this has to be it for a while. They need to let it rest.
8: It's been 7 years.
17: Longer.
8: They had 7 years.
17: 20 years.
8: People should be so excited about this, but they're not. Whatever. It doesn't matter.
16: When the baby Yoda creature can't even garner any more excitement because it's been... When did they first introduce that?
8: That was 5 years ago or something.
16: 2019?
18: He is pretty cute.
8: Oh, okay. So somebody's going to go buy a ticket.
16: But you've done seasons of it.
8: I heard in this movie, he doesn't make any sense. Like at some points, there's some wisdom there beyond his years, but then other times he acts like a little child, a toddler hitting all the buttons, and then another time he'll show like bravery, but other times he's I heard that they don't get the character as one thing.
17: When Yoda debuted, at first, he didn't know he was Yoda, or he didn't know who he was. And he acted goofy, and he played like a fool. So that's sort of a throwback to...
8: He's like what they call the... There's a term for that. It's like the foolish... Not the foolish priest, but there's a term for that. Where it's the spiritual enlightened one plays the fool. So what I don't understand is if they want people to go because of Baby Yoda, why don't they call it Mandalorian and Baby Yoda?
17: Yeah.
8: Like, you're supposed to know that Grogu and Baby Yoda is the same thing.
16: His name is Grogu.
8: Okay, but I mean, maybe I don't know that.
16: Grogu.
8: Maybe I don't remember
17: He's
8: that.
17: He's just from the same planet, right?
16: Yeah. Yoda is not the species. That was just its name.
8: Yeah, right. Okay, what are you talking about? You're saying Yoda is...
16: Is the name. So okay. People want to say, oh, it's the Baby Yoda. It's like, no, that's like saying a baby, you know, cow or something.
17: Yeah.
16: It's not.
8: Oh, I see. I see. Okay, the name is Grogu. Grogu is a Yoda.
17: Well, he is whatever race Yoda is. They have a name.
16: Yoda is Yoda. Yoda
8: is the name. You see how confusing this is? Wasn't it better when a 12-year-old Eric Von Hessler was just like, wow, look at these space lasers. That's what I was into.
0: There is no name.
16: Nobody knows the species. It doesn't have a name. Yoda and Grogu's species is unknown, but you know they're the same species. Yoda's just Yoda's name.
8: I have the name. The species is box office poison.
0: Hey, everybody loved the first Yoda.
8: Yeah, and everybody loved it when the Mandalorian. I wasn't watching it, but when the Baby Yoda thing. But I mean, it's like 7 years. Since the last Star Wars movie. Who knows how long this is? Hey, remember that one character we threw at you on the Disney Plus channel that you liked?
17: When was The Acolyte?
8: Come see this movie.
17: When was The Acolyte? A couple years ago? So there was something in between. And you also had Obi-Wan.
8: Yeah. What was after the
17: And Acolyte? Book of Boba Fett.
8: No, I think so Acolyte was the last thing.
17: There were three series in between the last movie and this one.
8: Yeah, nobody watched them.
17: Right.
8: Even the Boba Fett thing.
17: Well, that was terrible.
8: Nobody, well, I heard, The Acolyte actually was so bad it was fun to watch.
17: And Obi-Wan was just
8: when you had the the space witches.
17: Yeah,
8: they would yell. They had that thing. Together we are. It was all like just something out of a some sort of activist tract from 2024. You know, oh wow, this fits. This seems like some future that I'm not aware of. Why don't you pull out a bullhorn? You could look just like the nightly news. That would be great.
0: Is it the Tao produced one? One produced two? Two produced? No.
8: And every... It ends with like an all... And
0: three produced all things.
8: All things and are chanting. It's like, you just think of who wrote this and thought, this will be fun to watch. This will be enjoyable to watch.
0: Back to Baby Yoda for 1 second. They did have the creator of Gizmo from the Gremlins at the premiere. And somebody goes, so what do you think about, Baby Yoda looking so much like Gizmo? And he's like, yeah, come on.
8: Yeah, it's obvious.
0: Yeah, it's a
8: That's why they're bringing him in, right?
0: But it works.
8: Hey, you know what? Here's a little bit of money.
16: It sold a lot of merchandise.
17: Yes.
8: Yeah, but it ain't selling merchandise now. It's almost like they have
16: The Mandalorian. It can't take off my helmet. You want to talk about stinking. That's smelling under that helmet.
8: And apparently, you see like Pedro Pascal for like 5 minutes in this movie.
17: Well, yeah, because he's working on a million other things.
8: Yeah.
16: In the show, he did take off his helmet, which, oh my God, it was the end of the world because the Mandalorians, he was a disgrace and he had to go through all these trials and tribulations to get the helmet, like to get back in the good graces and be allowed to put his helmet back on. So I think in the movie, too, it's like, oh, it's off again.
17: Are the space whales in this one? You know, the space whales to travel in the warp?
8: I don't know. You guys are confusing me. What I'm amazed at is apparently I started something by forcing him to go see Rogue One because he knows a lot more about all this Mandalorian stuff than I do.
16: The Mandalorian, like the show, the first season especially, it was like a serialized Western.
8: Yeah,
16: it was great. Fun to watch.
8: Yeah. All right.
16: I got halfway through season two and season two wasn't catching my attention and that was it.
8: Yeah, I heard season three went right off the rails.
0: Spoiler alert, no space whales.
17: Oh.
8: Look at that.
17: I'm just
8: waiting for it to come to streaming. Smiley Mark says there's a crash on 985 into Sewanee.
3: We have it on the Jam Cam, Eric, at the end of the ramp that takes you from 985 southbound onto 85 south. I see Gwinnett Fire Rescue tending to that injury crash in the right lane. That's southbound, leaving Buford Drive. The delays just south of exit 4. You can bypass those delays by using Satellite Boulevard or Buford Highway. The northbound ride starting to ease, leaving I-285 into Norcross. We've really cleaned up 75 and 575. What about the ride into the heart of downtown Atlanta, Isabella Rodriguez?
4: It's looking like a slow ride in South Atlanta. Heading into the city on 75-85 northbound, delays pick up at University Avenue, and they stay with you past I-20 and into Midtown, and they start to break free past North Avenue. 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
8: All right, I just saw something on the monitor, and I don't know what Trump was saying, but so they just swore in the new Fed chief. And
2: I want to fire him already.
8: That's what I'm saying. So I just saw Trump at the lectern, and he's at the podium, and he's telling everybody, and the sound was down. But I'm just saying, all these great things that he's saying about this Kevin Warsh, get him, put him in a vault. I don't even want to hear him because I know they're going to be over the top great. Because within a year, he's probably going to be posting what a jerk this guy is. Because you can't drop the rates right now. You can't do it. Inflation will just completely blow up. Inflation is sitting in there. You got all this AI data center spending and all the other that's kind of floating the market at about 44% of the market. Underneath that, there's big time inflation starting to heat up. And you just simply cannot cut the rates in that environment. If you do, inflation will just absolutely explode.
2: Nope, rates should be zero.
8: Exactly. whatever it is, just put it in a little time vault, and we'll just wait for Trump to turn on this guy.
2: Didn't he handpick this guy?
8: Yeah.
2: So
8: he's supposed to handpick anybody. He would, you know, he handpicked the guy he ended up hating, Powell.
2: Yeah. So let me rephrase it. The discussions that led up to him handpicking this guy, I have to assume that he made him some promises, meaning the new Fed chair made some promises to Trump. It's like, oh, yeah, I'll do this and this and this.
8: Well, what he started doing, he used to be more conservative on these things, but, you know, he's a governor, one of these governors of the different areas of the Fed across the country. And so once Trump started, he started being the guy that kept basically, whenever they wouldn't drop interest rates, he would be, no, we should, you know, and because we shouldn't be responsible, we should do what the president wants. But now we're in a situation with the Strait of Hormuz and everything going on right now that in the short term, you simply cannot cut the rates. So we'll see how Trump responds to that. As we get out of here, King Charles, the king of the UK there, he went to Ireland. And I can say this, I don't think the seagulls in Ireland are a fan because he got a little splat from the skies.
5: Oh dear.
8: Barely missed his noggin.
5: The seagull must have been one of those drunken Irish seagulls.
8: Get him all angry.
5: He spends his days in a pub drinking warm Guinness and then pooping on lords.
8: He said, it's well it didn't land on my head.
5: Yes.
8: It's well it didn't land on my head.
5: Would have caused a bruise.
17: How old's that guy? Is he in his 80s, 70s?
8: He's got to be in his 70s. Do we have time to look up the age of King Charles? I'm surprised, Greg, you know.
2: I would guess.
8: If you ask Greg how old the Mandalorian is, you'd have your answer right there.
2: At least 385.
0: He is 77.
8: So, you're rather young, really, rather on the world stage.
5: For a monarch leader of the world.
8: All right.
0: And there are space whales in Mandalorian.
8: Oh, yeah, he got that wrong, by the way. Disinformation. There are space whales.
2: Idiot. Get my ticket.
8: Yep. If you want to see space whales, you want to be in the theaters this weekend. It's the only way it's going
2: to
8: happen.
2: I have the unlimited, and I still don't want to go see the theater. I mean, I didn't really have to pay anything.
8: All right. I'm taking next week off. I'm going to need a little time to come to terms with the fact that on Tuesday I will switch over to 62 years of age. But I'm feeling great.
17: Happy birthday.
8: Happy birthday to your son.
17: We'll be five.
8: We'll be five, yeah. We're same day, many years between us. All right, that music's telling us two things. Shut the hell up, get the hell out. You know us, we do what we're told. Shelley Winter's up next with a great radio show. Wish you a great holiday weekend, Memorial Day weekend. And this show, well, Jared's doing a show on Monday. 4 hours of Jared Yamamoto.
2: Yeah.
8: Then these guys, these clowns will be back on Tuesday. And I'll be back a week after that. But just tune into everything because there's nothing more awesome than whatever's going on here. So join us, join Jared on Monday.
17: Greg, join on Tuesday if you can.
8: Yeah, Greg, yeah, help him out on Tuesday. I'm not going to be here. Continue on your journey. I messed that all up. I'm used to saying these words in a certain way. What I'm trying to say to you is continue on your journey. Don't piss off the genie.
6: 656 in the Trustdale.com traffic center. We're watching progress in Suwanee. That crash on I-985 southbound at I-85 has cleared and the right lane is back open. Delays are improving. And we're also watching some slowdowns in DeKalb County. I-20 eastbound is coming slow off of 285 as you head towards Panola Road. And I-20 westbound is also slow out of Stonecrest as you approach 285. 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I'm Isabella Rodriguez, Triple Team Traffic, 95.5 WSB.
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9: It is 7 o'clock. I'm Keith Cromwell. Our top story is brought to you by Trajan Wealth. The travel rush is on for the holiday weekend. First, if you're flying, we're still seeing delays at Hartsfield-Jackson after storms rolled through this afternoon. Nearly 700 flights delayed today at our airport. FlightAware also showing 11 canceled flights because of the weather. Now, more storms expected all weekend long. Check ahead for your flight status, the airport says, before leaving home. AAA thinks around 45 million of us are going to be on the move this holiday weekend, traveling at least 50 miles from home, whether here in Atlanta, but at another major airport, a massive hole in the runway is causing disruptions. Here's Andrew Dabart with the latest.
10: Timing really couldn't be worse because this is expected to be one of, if not the busiest, Memorial Day travel weekend on record. The TSA is anticipating screening some 18 million passengers before it's all said and done. As for that runway, the goal is to complete those repairs and necessary inspections by at least tomorrow morning so that the runway can reopen well before Monday's travel rush when, of course, everybody's going to be flying back home.
9: Now, if you're driving, the Georgia DOT will suspend lane closures this weekend. They say it will hopefully reduce delays and increase safety for travelers. The pause continues through 5 a.m. next Tuesday, May 26th. Even though lane closures are suspended, construction crews may be working near the roadways, the DOT says, so watch out for that. Well, we'll get an update on the weather plus check delays on the roads right now. Live team coverage of traffic and weather is just 2 minutes away. In other news, a former CDC supervisor pleads guilty to embezzlement from the Atlanta-based agency.
11: Federal prosecutors say Gwendolyn Brandon of Cumming used her government position to steal taxpayer money. From 2023 to 2025, while working for the CDC, she created at least 50 fake invoices that looked like they were from vendors working with the Public Health Institute. More than $190,000 went into an account created by Brandon. She pleaded guilty to theft of government funds and she'll be sentenced in September. Mary Ryan Howarth, 95.5 WSB.
9: Cobb police asking for your help tonight after a maintenance worker discovered a body inside a vacant Kroger. Now, Cobb Police Sergeant Eric Smith says they are treating the death as suspicious.
12: The investigation into this death is active and ongoing. Foul play is suspected. Anyone with additional information is requested to contact the Cobb County Police Department Major Crimes Unit.
9: The Cobb Parkway Kroger has been closed since 2024. A little more than a week before the start of the Atlantic hurricane season, and NOAA experts are predicting a relatively quiet summer in the Atlantic. But as Jim Ryan reports, the annual hurricane forecast comes with a stack of caveats.
13: Between June 1st and the end of November, their prediction is for a below average 8 to 14 named storms, says Dr. Neil Jacobs.
14: And 1 to 3 major hurricanes with winds at or above 111 miles an hour.
13: But NOAA's lead hurricane forecaster, Matt Rosenkranz, urges coastal communities not to let their guard down.
15: You want to know your threat now to be able to plan for that threat and then get your supplies ready.
13: Even in a year with only a few storms, it takes only one hurricane to affect an entire region of the country. Jim Ryan, ABC News.
9: It is now 7:03. We've got live team coverage of traffic and weather. First to the WSB 24-hour traffic center, Isabella Rodriguez standing by. Here, Isabella.
16: Heads up for you Henry County drivers, I-75 southbound is heavy right now from Highway 138 through Stockbridge, with delays hanging on past Johnsboro Road and McDonough. And the northbound ride isn't much better on 75 northbound. You'll stay on those brakes leaving McDonough and heading back up towards Stockbridge. This report is

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1: I'm Channel 2 Action News Chief Meteorologist Brad Nitz. Scattered showers and storms through this evening. Some could be strong to severe. Watch for standing water on the roads, gusty winds, and of course, cloud-to-ground lightning. Overnight would dry up a bit. Then for Saturday, highs in the low 80s with showers and storms off and on through the day. It'll be the same on Sunday.
2: It is 78 degrees in Acworth. It's 69 after some rain in Tucker. It's 73 here in Midtown Atlanta. 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And breaking news when it happens. I'm Keith Cromwell, 95.5 WSB.
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6: Shelly went to show live, local, topical, and relevant, my friends. Memorial Day weekend. We are here. The holidays are here. We are here Friday before Memorial Day weekend, and it's the start of the summer, and I'm very excited about it. I wanted to start with this story. I'll talk about Memorial Day in a couple segments. Because this is one of the important holidays that we should have, and we should do it right when we celebrate it, not just barbecue and cook out. But I'll get to that. I was doing show prep today, and I came across a tweet by Greg Bluestein. Now, it's fascinating to me how people react to news depending on who the news, where the news comes from, right? So, you know, for instance, if I said something on a radio and you did not like me, or for whatever reason you don't, you know, you don't like me, Shelley said this, oh, and then you would react not to the news, but to the person's giving the news. I saw this for many years when Neil Bortz and Rush Limbaugh were on the air. They would say something, not an opinion, but they would share some news, and people on the left would say, well, you know, that's blah, blah. And they'd fight back, not against the actual story being told, but against the person telling the story. In other words, shoot the messenger. And so this is a similar thing I saw today. Greg Bluestein broke this tweet, this news. A campaign account for Senate candidate Mike Collins mocked an advisor to rival Derek Dooley's PAC, whose wife attempted suicide after accusing Matt Lauer of rape. And so the story goes, as the story goes, if you will, Derek Dooley's campaign, his name is Luke Thompson. He has a wife who was allegedly or accused Matt Lauer of rape, right? And she later attempted suicide. Now, let's talk about that for a second. A woman is married, and she says someone raped her, and then she attempts suicide. A whole lot there to unpack. But the biggest thing to unpack is this was obviously very traumatic. And where I come from, yes, we do say things. We've talked about this before in comedy and roast and things like that. We do say things that are just totally offline, but that's in comedy. That's during a roast, not during a political campaign, and not in real life. That's in comedy. That's doing a roast. That's not in a political campaign. There's certain things that remain sacred. People's families, the treatment of people's families, the way you talk about people's families. Now, for instance, let me give you a perfect example. Hunter Biden became fodder for the right with Joe Biden. That's because his business was out there. But Sasha and Malia Obama had nothing to do with the presidency of Barack Obama. So it was always disgusting to me when they would call them out of their names or go after them or say they're the children of these two people. I just always thought that was unseemly. Now, the truth of the matter is the people who did that kind of thing were online. They weren't running for office. Understand, there are levels to this thing. If some random Twitter follower or some random Facebook page or some random YouTube podcaster says something about Sasha and Malia Obama, it's a random person, the public doing whatever the public does. But you didn't like to see it, or you didn't wouldn't expect to see it from someone in politics, someone running for office, or even someone running against Barack Obama or anybody, the Trump kids, anybody, Barron, anybody. I would say the same thing. I wouldn't want people going after Barron Trump, even though they do, but those are random people. This was done by the campaign of a guy who right now is in a runoff for the U.S. Senate. Luke Thompson posted an interactive poll screenshot that had Derek Dooley, it says here, Derek Dooley at 41, Mike Collins at 46%, Derek Dooley at 41%. Luke Thompson tweeted out 48 hours later, and the Collins lead has cut in half. Dooley beats Ossoff, Collins can't. Not hard to understand. It's a very political, normal thing to post on Twitter when you're in politics and you're running a campaign or part of a campaign. I read to you yesterday what the Ossoff campaign said about Dooley and Burt Jones and Rick Jackson, right? That's normal. They're going after the candidates. And in this case, Mr. Thompson is going after the candidate. He's not even going after candidate. He's just posting a poll saying that just the lead since the runoff has been cut in half. And here comes the guy's campaign who wants to be one of 100 guys in the U.S. Senate, the most powerful country in the world, the United States of America. To be a U.S. senator in the United States of America, it comes with something. It comes with gravitas. It comes with some kind of dignity. It comes, you're not a congressman. You're not there to throw bombs. You're a U.S. senator. You represent an entire state. That's why in the movies, in public, in private, and everything, U.S. senators, he's a senator. He's a senator. He's one of 100. You kind of hold those people the stature, the way you look at them is a little bit different. His campaign came back, Mike Collins' war room, Matt Lauer's sloppy seconds chiming in to take an L. Now, I don't know about you. I don't know about you. I don't know if you see that as being funny or see that as being an okay thing to do. But me, from where I come from, when you're in politics and you're trying to be a U.S. senator, that's unseemly. That's disgusting. This is an alleged rape survivor who attempted suicide. And as the wife of a campaign staffer, the wife of the guy who tweeted out something very innocuous and very just political. 48 hours later, and the Collins lead is cut in half. Dooley beats Ossoff. Collins can't. Not hard to understand. That's it. Normal campaign stuff. And your first reaction as a campaign team is to go for his wife? Think about that, my friends. No, seriously, all of you Collins supporters, think about that. A campaign posts a screenshot of a poll showing that the guy that came in 35-36% earlier on Tuesday is now at 41%. And the guy that came in first gained 1 point at 46%. And a campaign that cut the lead in half, according to this poll, says, hey, we cut the lead in half. We're the only ones to beat the Democratic incumbent. It's not hard to understand. Yes, keep going, whatever it is. And your first knee-jerk reaction as a campaign for U.S. senator, one of 100 people, in a chamber representing this country, the greatest country in the history of the planet. And your first reaction is to say, Matt Lauer's sloppy seconds chiming in to take an L. There's got to be somebody out there who says, you know what? Maybe that should not be my choice for U.S. Senate. And if there isn't anybody out there that sees this and says that, that's okay with me. But understand you get what you deserve. If it's okay with you for a candidate for U.S. Senator to go after a man's wife who accused another man of rape and then tried to commit suicide, if you think that's okay for a U.S. Senator, for a guy who wants to be U.S. Senator in this great country, you have lost everything. You have lost the moral high ground, you have lost the moral center, and you have no right whatsoever to come on social media, go on the radio, or send anything untoward about anybody else going forward, because you are a bottom feeder in society. And I'm not talking about the Collins campaign. I'm talking about those who will defend that kind of behavior and say, I don't care. I'm still voting for Mike Collins. You're a bottom feeder. And you, more than anybody else, the Marxists, the socialists, the Democrats, whatever names you want to throw out there, the Democrats, you are the problem in this country. If you think that that's okay to do, I feel sorry for you because you have no morality. You have no dignity. You have no pride in this country. And you're certainly not a patriot if you think that's okay. You vote the way you want to vote in this runoff. I will still cast my vote for Derek Dooley. But I will say this in the end of this segment right here. I will tell you, I'll look in the camera here on 95.5 WSB. We have cameras in the studio. I'm looking right dead in the camera. I will tell every single Republican voter out there this right now. If Derek Dooley is not the candidate, I'm voting for John Ossoff. Call me whatever names you want to. But that kind of behavior, that kind of campaign, and it's certainly not the first time, will never ever get my vote. I don't care what letter is after the name. It's the Shelley Winter Show. We will be right back.
0: 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Both sides of 75 are running slow. Southbound delays start around Highway 138 and continue through Stockbridge past Jonesboro Road and McDonough. And the northbound ride is also slow out of McDonough heading back towards Stockbridge. 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
5: When the weather is at its worst,
7: heavy rain and storms roll through the heart of Atlanta, causing flooding.
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8: 2.5 to 3 inches of rain fell within about 2 hours.
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6: Yeah, this is how we do it. Ladies and gentlemen, it's the Shelley Winter Show. Live, local, topical, and relevant. So let's have some fun tonight. It's the holidays. I don't want to be all serious all night long. So let's have some fun. It's a holiday weekend. More than likely, you're either going to barbecue or cook out, whatever term you use. You may have people over, you may go to someone's house, or you may go out to the park like I'm doing on Sunday. I'll get to that in a few minutes. But what song this weekend, what song at the cookout, at the barbecue, wherever you are, wherever you're gathering, what song will you have to hear for it to be a true cookout / barbecue? 448-720-750, 1-800-WSB-TALK. Just have some fun tonight. So let's go to Fareed in Atlanta. Hey, Fareed.
22: Hi, Shelly. How you doing?
6: I'm good.
22: I was
1: going to call you, tell you that I'm 100% agree with what you said about Mike Collins' campaign. And you mentioned that we hit the moral low ground. And unfortunately, that started with our president. And he's the one who started the majority of these comments about different people and opponents and all this. And I don't see him letting go with any of this stuff. I don't know if you agree with me or not.
6: No, I don't disagree with you. And I think I will take a full responsibility myself for myself on this of letting things like this go for so long. You know what I mean? We have let it go for so long. I'm not going to say it's Trump or any, you know, I'm just going to say I have let this go for so long. And in many cases, it was President Trump in many cases, but I've let this kind of behavior go for a long time. Look, I don't understand what I'm saying, Fareed. I'm not talking about giving a nickname to a candidate, right? So if Trump is running against Jeb Bush and he talks about Jeb Bush, I'm okay with that. You know what I mean? But it to talk about a man's wife, I think that's what I'm talking about. Does that make sense?
1: Yes, it does. But yeah. as I said,
6: I've never really. Now you may be able, maybe I forgot, but I've never heard Trump go after a man's spouse, except for Ted Cruz. You know what I mean? And I never understood that. And when he did that, I didn't understand that either, that Ted Cruz didn't even defend his own wife. So, you know what I mean? But I said back then when Trump went after Ted Cruz's wife, I was like, man, that's unseemly. But it didn't make me say I'm not going to vote for you. In this case, I've had enough of
1: it. But he disrespects a lot of different females in different occasions.
6: Yeah, when they disrespected him. I get that part. If I'm sitting on a radio and a woman comes at me and calls me a name or comes after me in a way that's not about my opinion, that's me personally, I'm going after her too. I don't care that she's a woman. Now, I'm not going to put hands on her, of course, right? But, you know, it's done to me all the time. People come on my Facebook page and they say all kinds of crazy stuff to me, females and males. And I treat them all the same at that point.
1: There was a time in this country that we respect the woman.
6: There was a time in this country where we respect women, but there was a time in this country also when a woman comes after you, she was fair game after that point. Do you see the difference? No?
1: Well, at least you agree with me with the first part of it.
6: Absolutely. Great call, Fareed. Have a wonderful holiday weekend. Fareed, are you going to be cooking out or doing anything this weekend?
1: We're traveling, actually. We're going to Florida.
6: What's the song that has to play during your travel time? One song.
1: I really don't know.
6: Oh, man. Have a good weekend, Fareed. Be safe.
1: Take care, bud.
6: Bye-bye. We'll be right back. Shelley Winter Show.
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29: It is 7:30. I'm Keith Cromwell. Our top story is all new this half hour. Atlanta joins a list of airports that can screen passengers entering the U.S. from certain countries impacted by the fast-moving Ebola outbreak.
30: Travelers to the U.S. who have been in the Democratic Republic of Congo, Uganda, or South Sudan in the previous 21 days will be able to land at Hartsfield-Jackson Airport for health screenings. The updated orders take effect for flights departing Friday night. Houston is the other impacted airport. Atlanta and Houston are hosting Congo's national soccer team during next month's World Cup. The CDC is also invoking a public health law, which temporarily limits the entry of specific people into the United States to help stop the spread of dangerous diseases. Bill Caiaccio, 95.5 WSB.
29: Well, at the airport right now, we're still seeing delays after storms rolled through the airport this afternoon. Now, nearly 600 flight delays reported at the airport right now. FlightAware also showing 11 canceled flights because of the weather. More storms are expected all weekend long, so check ahead before you head to the airport to get the status of your flight. Well, if you're driving out of town for the holiday weekend, you might get sticker shock filling up the gas tank.
31: Americans this Memorial Day are going to be shelling out roughly $2 billion more over the four-day holiday weekend. That's certainly a significant sum. A little bit of last-minute good news. The national average starting to tick a little bit lower. Gas Buddy Live data finding the national average down 3 cents today. That's a trend that will continue. Gas prices will decline through the weekend before potentially jumping again early next week.
29: That's Gas Buddy's Patrick DeHaan. Now, our average price here in Georgia, $3.98 a gallon. Now, if you're traveling down 75 to Florida, the average price there is $4.42. If you're taking I-85 or I-20 into South Carolina, you'll pay about $4.09 a gallon there. Well, more storms expected all weekend long, like we talked about, and the rain we've already seen didn't just cause problems on Atlanta roads. It's also caused a major fish kill on the Chattahoochee River.
32: Chattahoochee Riverkeeper Executive Director Jason Alseth says a 20-mile stretch of the critical waterway starting south of Peachtree Creek has been affected.
33: From small little bait fish up to 30-pound striped bass, everything in the river looks like it's dead.
32: Their early analysis shows a sewage spill caused by the storms this week is the likely culprit.
33: The sewage gets broken down in the river by bacteria, and it sucks all the oxygen out.
32: He says officials from the City of Atlanta and the Georgia Department of Natural Resources are also investigating. Jonathan O'Brien, 95.5 WSB.
29: Well, the City of Atlanta is under a boil water advisory tonight, now specifically the downtown area. It's because of a power failure at the Hemp Hill Water Treatment Plant. Power has been restored, but approximately 50,000 customers are still under that boil water advisory. Anyone who is having water outages or low water pressure should boil any water used for drinking, cooking, and brushing teeth until further notice. All right, it is now 7:33, and we've got live team coverage of traffic and weather. Let's go first to the WC 24-hour traffic center. Isabella Rodriguez standing by.
5: Your ride on 85 northbound is looking slow heading into Norcross with delays building towards Jimmy Carter Boulevard. Things break free past there, but the slowdowns pick back up as you make your way into Duluth at Sugarloaf Parkway towards Suwannee. 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
7: I'm Channel 2 Action News Chief Meteorologist Brad Nitz. Scattered strong to severe storms this evening, diminishing a bit overnight. By Saturday morning, down into the upper 60s, 81 with periods of showers and storms Saturday. Rain chance at 90%. We'll keep that 90% chance of storms for Sunday and Monday with highs in the low 80s.
29: We've got 76 degrees in College Park, 71 in Brookhaven. It's 72 here in Midtown Atlanta. Next news comes your way here at 8 o'clock. Breaking news when it happens. I'm Keith Cromwell, 95.5 WSB.
6: Coming up next, ladies and gentlemen, I'm taking your calls, but also we have some breaking, very sad news for everyone that ever loved any kind of music. We have some sad news coming up next on the Shelley Winter Show. 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
6: Sing along, everybody.
15: It takes two to make a thing go right.
6: Go on, Vinny.
15: It takes two to make an out of sight.
6: We've got some sad news, ladies and gentlemen. Rob Bass passed away today, earlier today. The news just broke, 6:37, Rob Bass. You hear his voice right there. 1988, song dropped. We're going to be playing this music all night long. Man, rest in peace, Rob Bass. Man, sad, sad news. Man.
16: No, that's crazy. Dang.
6: 59, just turned 59. His birthday was May 18th. He just turned 59. He was
16: 4 days.
6: 4 days.
16: Wow.
6: They said he privately, he had cancer. So the family knew. They just kept it private. But rest in peace, Rob Bass. You heard It Takes Two. We've got more. Oh, man. It's just, you know, Kyle Busch, Rob Bass. Who's going to be the third? It's always in threes. That's what my grandmother used to say.
16: That's what Mark said that recently, too.
6: Yes, it's been like that since we were kids.
16: Mm.
6: Well, that's the first time we heard it. You know, my grandmother would say it's always in threes. And so we got Rob Bass, Kyle Busch. He's from Harlem, where I was from as well. I tell you, man, these things hurt. And you know, let me be selfish. I'm going to take your calls in just a sec. I do want to, I'm going to be a little selfish here. The reason why they hurt is because they make us face our own mortality. They really do. They really do. Make you start to think. Ooh, boy, Rob Bass. Rest in peace, my friend. Rest in peace. Mm. Oh, boy. It's tough. Tough. Let me go to some of the calls. So we asked the question, I'm going to talk about issues and stuff. We're going to, but I still, I wanted to have I told Vinny, let's play cookout, barbecue music all week, all night long. And now it changes everything. And, oh man, rest in peace, my brother. And God bless your family. Our deepest condolences. Our question of the night was, what song do you have to hear at the cookout, barbecue, whatever you call it, right? I call it barbecue, cookout, whatever you want to call it. But what song do you have to have? Do you have to hear? And if you're just going to be traveling this weekend, what song has to play in your playlist that just makes it holiday weekend? You know what I mean? That song says, ah, it's the holidays. All right, let's go to Rich. Let's go to Adam first. Adam in, well, let's go to Richard. Hold on, Adam. Let's go to Richard. Go ahead, Richard. Richard.
0: Hey, Shelly, can you hear me?
6: Yes, sir.
0: Hey, good to talk to you, man. I hadn't talked to you in a while. So real quick, I'll try to be real fast. So I'm retired military, and this is Memorial Day weekend, but I always kind of look at this weekend as a celebration of life, you know, and I come across this song the other day, and it's by a California band called the Dirty Heads. It's called One of Those Days.
6: Okay.
0: It reminds me of a perfect day. And, you know, we're celebrating the sacrifice of all our veterans or all our military that have fallen.
6: Yes, sir.
0: And
6: great call. What's the name of that song again, Richard, my friend?
0: One of Those Days by the Dirty Heads.
6: By the Dirty Heads. One of Those Days by the Dirty Heads. Okay. Clean. It's clean lyrics, Richard, so Vinny doesn't have to listen to it first.
0: Yeah, it has some vulgar stuff in it.
6: Oh, there it is. Well, thank you for telling us, Richard. God bless you. God bless your service, and God bless your family, Richard. Have a wonderful, safe weekend. Okay, my friend?
0: Thank you, Shelly. You too, buddy.
6: Okay, yes, sir. Smart Kids Club member Chris from Mulberry. Go ahead, Chris, your barbecue song.
1: Here it is, the groove that's slightly transformed, just a bit of a break from the norm, just a little something to break the monotony of all that hardcore dance has gotten to be a little bit out of control. It's cool to dance. What about a groove that moves to romance? Give me a soft, subtle mix, and if it ain't broke, then don't try to fix it. And think of the summers of the past, adjust the bass and let the alpine blast. Pop in my CD, let it run around. Put your car on cruise and lay back because it's summertime.
6: My man.
2: Hey.
6: My man. Smart Kids Chris from Mulberry. You just set off the weekend right, my friend. God bless you, Chris. Have a safe weekend.
1: You.
6: Yes, sir. That's why I love the Shelly Winter Show, my friends. You see, let me tell you, I have about a minute left in this segment. I'm going to get to all your calls, and I do want to talk about Memorial Day because, you know, a caller brought it up, and I did want to talk about Memorial Day, so we'll do that in this next segment. But let me tell you something. What just happened on the Shelly Winter Show, and it happens all the time. You see, the consultants, the people, the people in charge, they will say, right? They don't say it necessarily all the time, but they will say when they have their big meetings, they will say, oh, why did you play that song? Your audience won't know that song. Or they'll say, oh, you're talking about, I don't know, the death of Rob Bass. Your audience won't even know who that is. This is what they will say. But you see, the Shelly Winter Show is an entirely different entity. It goes against all the rules. And I would say my little brother, Mark Arum, is the same way. We totally go against the norm of what the experts think of when they think of talk radio. That guy just sung Will Smith and DJ
16: Jazzy Jeff.
6: Yeah. Summertime. He sung the entire first 16 bars of that song. That guy is not supposed to be is not supposed to exist. That guy is not supposed to be listening to talk radio. That guy is not supposed to be a fan of 95.5 WSB. That guy demographically does not exist, according to the experts. And I'm here to tell you, more and more and more and more of me doing talk radio over the years that I've been doing it, there are more of those guys that exist in the world today than the pundits and the experts and the demographers and the

0: thing to throw on a table. This is something you should have been taught as a child. Don't go anywhere without bringing something to throw on the table. Or in other words, bring something to the table. That's where that term comes from. So we've got food. You heard me. I got two pans of smoked wings, ribs, macaroni and cheese, and collard greens. But bring something. A bag of chips does not count. You can't come a bag of chips and some dip that you grab the Publix right before you park the car and put it on a table. 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Now, here's where the rule kind of changes. 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We'll be right back.
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7: It is 8 o'clock. I'm Keith Crummell here with you. 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Well, our top story, the holiday travel rush is here. Now, storms earlier today are still impacting Hartsfield-Jackson Airport. FlightAware now reporting over 900 delays today. As for those driving, AAA predicts 1.3 million Georgians will hit the road for the Memorial Day weekend. As Bloomberg's Tom Busby reports, they'll have to deal with high gas prices.
8: There may be a lot of pain at the pump this long holiday weekend. AAA says the average cost of a gallon of regular gas right now, $4.55 nationwide, above $4.50 for the first time in nearly 4 years. And unless that Strait of Hormuz is reopened, Gas Buddy predicts $5 a gallon gas.